0: the postseason when they weren't expecting to. And then last year they had a pretty good lead on Cleveland, and Cleveland caught them. I think they were 10.5 back in July, the Guardians were. And so, you know, I think, and we've seen that in the Central more times than not. Plus the, you know, if you look at the wild card, even Detroit's even closer. They're 5.5 back. So I think that all, even though your record is what, you know, tells you what you are, right? The old Bill Parcells, you are what your record tells you. That, you know, and they are 11 games under. You know, I think you have to also look at the, you know, the games back, and that is a realistic, you know, deficit that they can overcome. Many teams have, you know, in the past. So I think that's the other, you know, more reasonable than not that is the deciding factor at the moment for them. You know, if this stays the way it does, I think you'll start to see some separation, you know, into early July, and that might make their decision a little bit easier. But right now, you're not that far out, and I think, you know, with Scooble, you have a much better chance of getting the postseason again. By the way, they've been there 2 years in a row, you know, which has been more than a lot of other teams have been, too.
1: Talking with SiriusXM MLB Radio's Jim Duquette here on Westwood One Sports. I'm Mike Wickett. Did you think maybe 3 months ago, be honest here, Jim, did you think that we'd be talking about the New York Mets as sellers with that roster that they put together?
0: Oh, my goodness. Well, and there's a lot of crazy stories. That's one of them, isn't it, Mike? I don't know, you know, there's no way that going into the season, there are a lot of people that picked them to win a division. I didn't think they're that good, but I thought certainly, you know, wild card for sure. And I thought the Phillies would be the team to beat in the division. It's turned out it's been Atlanta. But, yeah, the Mets, I mean, basically it's whatever could go wrong has gone wrong, right? I mean, even when they have shown, you know, an offense that has, I don't know if you want to say rebounded a little bit here in the last month. I mean, they were middle of the pack and runs scored from, I think, May 15th to June, you know, right around, you know, the June 15th, somewhere in that range. But their pitching's been terrible now, you know, and the starting rotation in particular has really struggled here lately. And you saw, you know, Peralta yesterday struggling. His ERA is almost 5. So, I mean, there's so many things. They spent a lot of money, but that doesn't mean you're going to win, even with Lindor coming back at some point. I think they, you know, you have to at least look at this roster for a period of time when he's back. But every indication, even with him back, I don't think they have enough pitching, and, you know, Clay Holmes' injury has obviously compounded their problem. So I think they have no choice but to sell, but I think you're going to see them, you know, David Stearns, their GM, try to ride it out at least for the next few weeks.
1: Jim, I'll be honest. I'm a Milwaukee Brewers fan sitting in the middle of the country here in Des Moines, Iowa. I spent a long time in Wisconsin, and when the Brewers dealt Freddie Peralta, I watched Brewers' social media melt down, and I thought, why? He's got a nickname of five-inning Freddie for a reason, and I thought the Mets absolutely overpaid for him, and now, as you said, he's not doing so hot. 4.83 ERA, feels like he's on the block again, but for what?
0: They are not going to be able to get anywhere near what they gave up, you know, and that's the crazy part about this is you traded for him, and, you know, if he just said, you know, he talked about after he was traded from Milwaukee about going deeper, pitching deeper into the game, like he realized that was an issue for him. He hasn't been able to do it. In fact, it seems to me, he's like, well, wait a minute, he's put so much extra pressure on himself to try to pitch deeper, he's not even going his normal five. You know, with his last, I think, 7 starts. It's unbelievable. Like, so, yeah, I think that, you know, sometimes when you see guys come to New York, there's a high expectation, and, you know, it's hard to meet the expectation. I mean, the guy, you saw it last year. He had a 2.95 ERA, I think it was, 175 innings. It's one of the better starting pitchers in the game, but, you know, that was a career high for him in those areas. So that's been a real source of disappointment for Mets fans, and I think a lot of head scratching in the front office.
1: What teams out there, let's say in the National League here, what team do you think is close but needs to add another arm or another bat to compete with the Dodgers and the Braves?
0: So, you know, listen, I think any of these teams are going to add bullpen pieces. But if you look at, well, like the Phillies as an example, they need, I think, another offensive piece, even though their offense has been good lately. We saw that same group fall flat in the postseason. So And I think you're going to see, and maybe they need a back end starter too, the way Aaron Nola has pitched. That's one. I think if you're looking at any of the teams in the Central, the Cubs, they need starting pitching desperately right now. They've kind of faded because of some of their injuries. The Cardinals, upstart Cardinals, they need a starter or two, I think, to stay in this mix. But they've been a huge surprise. You know, those are you know, Arizona. I wouldn't put them out of the equation for a starting pitcher as well. So yeah, I think there's you know, a lot more. Not more to look at when it comes to postseason and quality teams in the National League. And those are some of them that I think are going to be active. At least from my indications from talking to front office executives, they're going to be active here over the next month or so.
1: I'm trying to put some collusion together, actually, Jim, to just keep Skubal out of L.A. Like, if there's a way that we can get 28 other teams to get together and just keep Skubal out of L.A. or out of the Bronx, that would be fun. I don't care where. Go to Colorado. They're done. I don't care. Just keep Skubal out of L.A.
0: Yes. I would love to see the Rockies trade for him. But, you know, for no reason, that'd be fun. You know who I'd like to see them trade for is Milwaukee. I don't think they will, and I don't think they need to. I mean, that's just a little bit outside of their comfort zone. And, you know, they do such a good job of developing young players that they're one team that could give up, you know, the depth to get Skubal. You know, I think there's other teams that certainly, you know, have the depth too. I think the Dodgers, obviously, but you know, he also comes down to, you know, need, right? And they don't need him. You know, they just obviously, as we've seen, they tend to go over the top with star players. And so you can't rule them out. You can't rule out the Yankees, but man, you know, Tampa is a team that I wouldn't be surprised if they're kind of a sneaky team. We saw them a couple years ago try to get Ohtani when he was with the Angels. I think Arizona's in the mix for them. I'd say there's about eight teams. That's why I think it's going to be hard. Like, let's take the Yankees for an example. Do they really need to give up two high-end pieces for Skubal when they have three really good starters? Same thing with the Dodgers, right? You need three good starters to make a run in the postseason. And they showed 2 years ago they didn't even have a very good rotation, and they got and they won it the first year. So, you know, at what cost is it going to be for Skubal? I think they'll be in there. They'll have those conversations, but in the end, I'm a little skeptical that they're willing to give up young talent with some uncertainty with the collective bargaining agreement at the end of the year.
1: Yeah, Jim, you're a general manager in this league. You've dealt with trades and prospects and farm systems. Where do you come down? Because I know that smaller markets, they try to acquire young talent. They're very, very protective of that young talent. Jim, when you're looking at a team like Milwaukee or Pittsburgh or Cleveland, somebody who doesn't have a bajillion dollars to spend, what would you say to those fan bases, those GMs, about going for it?
0: Well, I think it is... understated to some degree when you're in it to not try to, you know, go for it to some degree. I'll go back to the Orioles. Maybe it was now 3 years ago it's 4 years ago where they were in the postseason. They were, you know, a little ahead of schedule, and the GM there, Mike Elias, thought that they weren't good enough. So he ended up selling, and it really fractured his fan base, and in the end, he regrets not, because he was in it, not going for it to some degree. And I think that's a cautionary tale for other general managers too. Now, Milwaukee's been in it year in and year out. If you look at them kind of overall, when you see Mizorowski and Harrison, those two guys stack up with almost anybody. So if Woodruff would come back and be what he's been in the past, you know, I don't know if they need to go out and get a high-end starting pitcher, you know. And so adding, you know, two other pieces, maybe a power bat and another reliever might be the way to go. I think that's, to me, the difference is, you know, these teams paying Skubal, they could afford it in the short term, but do you want to give up all that young, controllable talent, especially with no salary cap? And, you know, that's how they've been able to compete and be, you know, and actually, there are a lot of owners that say, hey, Milwaukee and Tampa and Cleveland, they're the models not the Dodgers, you know, because they don't have to spend as much. So, you know, as a GM, man, you want to go for it when you can, but you also know that you have payroll restrictions.
1: Jim, thank you so much for coming on, man. Appreciate it. We're going to bother you between now and the trade deadline coming up in August.
0: Not a problem, Mike. Happy Father's Day to you.
1: Thank you very much. The same to you. Jim Duquette, SiriusXM MLB radio analyst, joining us here on Westwood One Sports. MLB trade deadline coming up August 3rd. So about, 5.5 weeks? 5 weeks from tomorrow, we get the MLB trade deadline. Will Scooble get moved? Fastball Freddy Peralta, five-inning Freddy. By the way, I think I saw Freddy Peralta's stat line yesterday has never been done in the history of baseball. 2 2/3, 10 hits, 10 runs, all earned, 2 homers, a walk, and 2 strikeouts. It's never been done before. 80 pitches in 2 2/3 for Freddy Peralta. And I'm telling you, you can go back, follow me on Twitter, on X, at Mike Wickett. You probably have to search back about 1,000 tweets. But I was warning Brewers fans, or I was trying to caution Brewers fans, don't be so upset that Freddy Peralta, who is your air quotes ace, was being sent to the Mets. The guy didn't ever go 6 innings. And you have to be able to go at least 6 with the way we shrink games now and use the bullpen. I mean, if Peralta ever went 7 innings, it was a once-a-year thing. And now you're seeing it. He's dealing with pressure. It's a very different division, obviously. There is a lot more pressure when you're playing in New York than Milwaukee. But Freddy Peralta has been abysmal. He's been awful. I mean, right now he's 5-6 with a 4.83 ERA, and they paid him all that money and gave up a whole bunch of prospects, a whole bunch of young talent to bring him in. He goes from his old GM, who is now his new GM, because David Stearns, who's the GM of the Mets, was the GM of the Brewers. And Matt Arnold took advantage of his old boss. The new GM of the Brewers took advantage of the old GM of the Brewers. It's when the student becomes the teacher, that kind of thing. Mike Wickett with you here, Westwood One Sports. Coming up, we're going to do some this or we'll do some that. Also, the latest on Giannis Antetokounmpo. That's next on Westwood One Sports.
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0: It's Westwood One Sports Night with Mike Wickett.
1: Happy Sunday, a fun day to you here on a Father's Day edition. I'm Mike Wickett. Thanks for hanging out. Hopefully you got to spend some time with your dad or your kids or just your whole family today here on Father's Day. Phone number is always 310-840-4910. We got people on hold. We're going to go right to you. Quick update, Wyndham Clark wins the U.S. Open, finishes 4-under. The FIFA World Cup. Do we know? I'm going to ask, right? Ben, maybe you know, maybe our board operator, Mondo Hernandez, the tallest Latino in all of talk radio. Is it Cape Verde? Do we have any idea on this one?
2: I think it's Cape Verde.
1: Cape Verde? Is that it? Cape Verde? Okay. All right.
2: I'm not sure.
1: Well, Cape Verde or Cape Verde or whatever, they tied with Uruguay 2-2. And if you see their final goal, the goalie for Uruguay comes out like 20 yards to get the ball, misplays it, and the Cape Verde, that guy kicked it past the goalie, and it was a wide-open net and to tie it at 2-2. Now, both teams are, 0-1-1? Is that right? I think. I'm not sure. We get one more match tonight coming from Vancouver, Canada. It'll be New Zealand and Egypt. Both teams looking for their first win in the World Cup. And then, of course, on Monday, tomorrow, big one. Argentina and Austria. France is in action. We got Norway in action tomorrow. Thursday's the biggie, though. Team USA and Turkey. Not Turkey. Turkey on Thursday night. 10:30 East Coast time. So, Ben, if you're going to stay up late for that one, you're going to put that the coffee on.
2: My Nespresso.
1: Your Nespresso.
2: Good to work.
1: Ben just moved it to his new Washington apartment in D.C. or Maryland or wherever you moved to. And you found, did we get the Nespresso? Is the Nespresso out? The country is needing to know where our producer's Nespresso is at.
2: It's the only thing that's still in a box from the I don't have the counter space for it right now. There's going to have to be another table or something set up for this all to work. But it'll get done at some point because it has to.
1: You need a kitchen shelf. Something's got to get done. Save the Nespresso. Save it. All right. We've got some people who are hanging on hold. Rich is in Florida. Thanks for hanging on, Rich. The floor is yours. You're on Westwood One Sports. Rich.
3: Hello. My name is Rich.
1: Go ahead, Rich.
3: Hello. So I believe we are not a soccer nation yet, and I know why.
1: Why?
3: This is America. We've been 250 years of champions, and until soccer wins an significant international title, we will not have that sort of championship, and we will be relegated to America's second tier of sports league.
1: Do you think, how old are you, Rich?
3: Over 60.
1: You're over 60. Do you think in your lifetime you will ever see America become a soccer nation?
3: Right now, we have hope.
1: Okay. All right. I like your optimism, Rich.
3: And you mentioned the statistics of the kids playing and everything, and Messi, even we have to hope, and even the women, some of the best in the world, we have to hope all of that leads us to becoming a world power where we can have championships internationally.
1: Okay. So you're 60, you're about 15 years older than I am. You grew up in the 1970s. I grew up in the 1980s and 90s. When you were a kid, did you ever feel like more people were playing soccer when you were young? Or was it like my generation when you thought, okay, maybe kids are going to start playing this game?
3: We had soccer in PE, but that's as far as it went.
1: Okay. All right.
3: Today we have MLS soccer. There's other types of soccer in the United States.
1: True.
3: I can turn on the Rowdies and see them on our local television. It's there. We just got to We've just got to perform.
1: To win. You think we just need to win one of these things, and then boom, soccer will be on that same level as the big three or the big four.
3: They will get promoted into the Premier League.
1: Oh, I don't even have any idea. Thank you for calling, man. I have no idea how that works. I don't think we can get into the Premier League where we're going to get relegated.
3: No. That was just an example of how those are high. Hey, I have a thought on football versus soccer terminology too.
1: Okay,
3: of the moment,
1: real quick.
3: The countries that use the term football are limited to that's their only sport, so they can call it football. Here in the United States, we have many sports. Therefore, our football is football, and we can call it soccer. They can keep their football.
1: Okay, well, they invented it. Rich, thank you for calling, man. Appreciate it. And that opens up a line for you, 310-840-4910. Look, we didn't invent soccer. We invented baseball. We invented basketball. We invented football. We didn't invent soccer. They did. Overseas. Didn't England invent soccer, I think? I don't know. I could be wrong about that. But we didn't invent soccer. We're just trying to play catch-up to the rest of the world. 310-840-4910. Are we a soccer nation? Larry is in Alabama. Larry, thank you for calling. Happy Sunday Fun Day. You're on Westwood One Sports.
4: Thanks a lot. I really enjoyed your baseball segment. That was really nice.
1: Oh, thank you. Thank you very much.
4: The soccer nation, I say no. And this is why. I'm 65 years old. I've seen event after event after event where everybody's telling me, oh, now soccer is going to be the next big sport. I'm old enough. I was 14 when this is the 50th anniversary of Pele coming to this country. He came here in 75. And soccer is going to be the next big thing. And then the World Cup in 90. Soccer is going to be the next big thing. And then something else, Messi. Now this. You know, it provides a boost, but it's a temporary boost, and it moves the floor a little bit. You know, where you helps youth soccer grow and helps other things grow, but I think we go another 50 years and without something seminal like the U.S. maybe winning a World Cup. I'm not even sure that way, but I don't think it would overtake hockey.
1: That's okay, just,
4: you know, kind of what I see it.
1: I get everybody's opinion is welcome here, and I tend to agree with you, man. I thank you very much, Larry. I tend to agree with Larry on that. I don't know what it would take, because there used to be the big four, and Larry, appreciate you, brother. The big four. It was, you know, baseball, basketball, football, hockey. Hockey fandom dropped off, and hockey is to blame because even though they weren't going to get paid what they felt they deserved, hockey disappeared off the face of the map when the NHL went over to NBC Sports or the NBC Sports Network. Remember that? They left ESPN. The greatest TV sports theme song of them all was the ESPN NHL theme. My absolute number one favorite. And I grew up in Detroit. So hockey town, a lot of NHL hockey going on. The Red, especially in the 90s, the Red Wings and the Avalanche and the rivalry with Patrick Waugh and Chris Chelios going from the Blackhawks to the Wings, that sparked a big Detroit-Chicago thing. And I was there for Yzerman and the Russian Five and Chris Osgood. Like, those were my hockey teams growing up. Loved watching those Red Wing teams play. Sergei Fedorov, Anna Kournikova. But when the NHL had a chance and it was growing in popularity in the 90s, it really was. Remember the glow puck? Do you remember that? It was, what was it called? The Fox? Oh, I can't even remember what it was called. Ben, you'll never believe this. Maybe you will, maybe you won't. In the 90s, Fox TV, they got hockey. They got the NHL. And the technology back there, while it was still a little obsolete as compared to what we see now, the puck was blue on the TV screen. There was a chip inside the puck, and the puck was blue. And it would bounce because they thought that the novices, the non-hockey fan, would watch hockey, but they couldn't see the puck. And we didn't have HD TVs back in the 90s like we do now. Everybody's got one. I've got five in my house. the HD TV was not a thing. So you had standard definition televisions, and not everybody had a monster screen. So it might have been 20, 25 inches or whatever was your living room TV. And so the puck was blue, so fans who weren't diehard who followed the game could see it. And then when the puck got hit really, really hard, like a smoked slap shot, it turned bright red. Hockey fans hated it. They absolutely hated it. And I think it lasted 2 years, and it went away.
2: You know what's been game-changing for hockey, in my opinion? Is I think I see it on the ESPN broadcast now, is the fact that they actually will put a little ticker above or under a player that says who's on the ice when they get the puck. I think that's actually really helpful.
1: It's not bad. Like, that's the thing, too. I mean, the NFL doesn't really have the problem because we suck up the NFL no matter what. But the NHL, the problem, one of the problems for the NHL, it's the marketability of the players. You know, you'd right. see basketball players, you see Anthony Edwards and his smile, you see the guys in their screams, you see them laughing, you see the faces of the NBA players or Major League Baseball players. You know what Ohtani looks like, you know what Mike Trout looks like, you know what Aaron Judge looks like because their face isn't covered. But in hockey, they have the mask on for obvious reasons. I'm going to give myself a little theme music here because the greatest of all TV theme songs, I'm going to play it while we talk hockey. Yes! It's the best of them all. When they disappeared to NBC, it was gone. But one of the problems hockey's always had is marketing, not Wayne Gretzky. Like, the great one was the great one, all right? What he was doing in Edmonton before he goes to L.A., like, what Wayne Gretzky was doing was incredible, and no one ever had seen it before. But I will tell you right now, Connor McDavid was the best player in the National Hockey League. Connor McDavid could walk into your house wearing a Connor McDavid jersey and skates, and you wouldn't know what Connor McDavid looked like. And that's always been one of the struggles for promoting the NHL, is faces. We don't know what these guys look like. Now, granted, back in the day, they all had one tooth, and we would joke about that. But it's hard to market the sport when you can't see your face. So that's one of the struggles for the NHL. And when they went away from ESPN, the popularity of

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1: If this team could make a run and win two knockout matches, look out. We actually might start really caring during non-World Cup years about American soccer. I mean, I have been to bars, soccer bars, when I was younger, before I had kids. I had soccer friends tell me, hey, we're going to go to this bar and we're going to watch two of these English teams that I don't know who they are. And I went because I like to drink beer at weird times. And I'm like, all right, I'll wake up at 7 and I'll go to a bar. Can they serve booze? They're like, yep, they sure can. Saturdays they can start serving at 6 a.m. I'm like, all right, let's go drink beer and be drunk by 10 a.m. Let's go. I'm going to root for a hot, which soccer team am I rooting for? I didn't care. But those bars were packed. Because soccer fan wanted to go see Juventus and Real Madrid. I don't know. There's no way in hell those bars are packed for the DC United LA Galaxy game or Inter Milan or Inter Miami, excuse me. That's what this is all. There's a lot riding on this team right now. As a matter of fact, on my TV right now, there's a Wells Fargo ad, a Visa ad. And who's holding the card? Christian Pulisic. How about that? What great timing. Coming up next, this or that? Our producer, Ben, is going to make me choose between a couple of things. That's next on Westwood One Sports.
2: 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The return of Patrick Mahomes. QB battles in Cleveland, Minnesota, and Atlanta. Myles Garrett joining Matthew Stafford in L.A. 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
12: 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I'm Phil Constantino. At the World Cup, second half stoppage time in Miami. Uruguay 2, Cape Verde 2. If this result holds, the two sides will be tied for second in Group H, 2 points apiece. Spain holds the top spot currently in Group H through two games, downing Saudi Arabia earlier today 4-0, 4 points for Spain after picking up its first win of the tournament. Group G also in action today. Earlier, Belgium and Iran a 0-0 tie. Tonight in Vancouver, 9 p.m. Eastern, New Zealand versus Egypt. The U.S. men's national team, winners of Group D, took today off from training. They return to action on Thursday. Final match of the group stage versus Turkey. Their round of 32 game will be on July 1st. No update yet, injury-wise, on Christian Pulisic. For a deeper dive into the men's team, download the official U.S. Soccer podcast. Phil Constantino, Westwood One Sports.

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8: This or you can get with that. You can get with this or you can get with that. I think I'll go with this because this is where it's at.
9: Time for this or that. Our producer, Ben Strober, is going to give me a couple of things to choose from. We'll discuss, and where are we going first here, Ben?
10: All right, I got a list of some good things for you here. Let's start off with a sports-oriented one, pretty simple. Should get an easy answer out of you, I guess. NCAA tournament basketball or the college football playoff?
9: Oh... I know people that are just screaming at the radio right now. Wicket, how can you not say the NCAA? I have to say the NCAA tournament, or else I might lose my job. Partially because we Westwood One carries every game of the NCAA tournament, so I kind of have to say that. The argument for the college football playoff is simply I like football more. College football is amazing. But a lot of these college football playoff games, especially the early rounds, they've sucked. All right? They're good teams. It's like Oregon pounding James Madison. James Madison, yes, yep. your record said you belong there, and the little guys like Tulane or Appalachian State or whatever, you know, you should have a place to pull the upset and advance like Northern Iowa does in the NCAA tournament or Florida Gulf Coast or whatever. But they don't. Like, the difference between, and that's the difference between college football and college basketball, or just the two sports themselves. It's easier for five guys to come together and have a great coach and have a great night and catch somebody on a bad night. Oregon's D game would beat James Madison's A-plus game 10 times out of 10. That's what I'm trying to say. Like, the competition level, the talent level between the two. And that's why I don't want this college football expansion. Do you realize that if we took this new 24-team playoff thing you're talking about that's coming, Iowa would have been in the college football playoff? I live in Iowa, all right? I am surrounded by Hawkeye fans. I am broadcasting 2 hours west of Iowa City. I am in Des Moines, Iowa. Iowa Hawkeye, black and yellow everywhere. Iowa doesn't belong in a college football playoff ever, all right? They're not a contending team. We do not need to expand this. So, Iowa, or a 5-loss Clemson team can get in the tournament. I don't. So that's why because basketball, there's so many games. It's up and down. I would say the NCAA tournament. Although the NCAA tournament is starting to swing like the college football playoff because of NIL, because of the portal. You're not seeing little guys win as much. You're not seeing the Cinderellas make the runs because of that. Yeah. And now 79 teams or 76 teams or whatever. So if you want to win your bracket contest, go chalk next March. I'm telling you right now. There's my tip to you, Ben.
10: That's what I've been doing, honestly. And I got Michigan in the championship game. I didn't have them winning, but I did get them there. So I got second in pretty much every single bracket pool I made by going mostly chalk. So you're right about that. But
9: I won mine.
10: This is the correct answer. The NCAA tournament is absolutely better than the college football playoff. In my opinion, I'm a Maryland football fan. They suck. So
9: Maryland could get into the tournament if they're 7-4. Like, it's so stupid.
10: Mike, don't say such egregious things.
9: And then you hang a banner.
10: Will not make the college football
9: playoff. And there's going to be a college football playoff banner in Annapolis. There's going to be, or wherever Maryland is, there's going to be one with a turtle and a bracket. And you're like, you don't belong here. But one day they'll get in. They'll get in. So dumb.
10: Well, they'll get in when they decide to make a decision they need to make. But I digress. Let's get into the next thing. Beach house or a lake house? Which do you prefer, Mike?
9: Did not see this coming. Lake house. Definitely lake house. I feel like a lake house comes with like a bonfire pit and there's some foresty area. There's going to be a boat dock there for me. I feel like it's more because I'm a Midwest guy, like Midwest falls. I feel like I would have like that late August part, like you'd have people up for the Labor Day weekend or whatever. I would go lake house. I wouldn't say no to a beach house. I'm not going to lie to you. But I would go lake house over beach house.
10: Well, I thought you had a oceanfront property in Des Moines. So
9: I have a lot of... When people say stupid stuff, I tell them if you believe that, then I also have oceanfront property here in Des Moines, Iowa to sell you. But that's only reserved for idiots.
10: Oh, okay.
9: Idiots on social media.
10: I thought maybe you had something special over there in Des Moines, but that's okay. I like lake houses too. I like the fishing on the lake.
9: Yeah.
10: All right, let's move on. Would you rather be nestled up on your couch with a really good movie or a TV series that you can binge?
9: Ooh. Do I have all day and no kids?
10: This is whatever the hypothetical you want it to be.
9: If you're going to tell me I've got like 7 hours, like my kids are at school and I'm home alone all day, I'll probably binge a series. But I used to watch more movies before kids, and there are a million movies I have not yet seen because of my kids and the fact that my wife is not much of a movie person. She just falls asleep in theaters, so we don't go to the movies very often. If I go to a movie, it's usually by myself during the day. It's more likely than not going to be a Marvel movie or a DC Universe movie. Like, I haven't seen Oppenheimer. I feel like I should see Oppenheimer. There's a lot of those, like, nominated films from the last 7 years that I have not seen just because my wife's not a movie person. When we watch TV together, we watch series. God forbid we watch... I mean, she makes me watch some of these murder cult shows. Every cult show is the same. It's 3 episodes long. They're all about an hour. And it always has to do with like, oh my gosh, I can't believe the guy was some religious nutball from some made-up religion who touched me. Like, it's all the same. And they're always like, I can't believe I fell for it. So I would watch a show, but I would have to make sure it's a show my wife and I are not currently watching. You get in trouble when you do that. Ben, I'm sure your girlfriend does not like it when you go and watch your shows without her.
10: Oh, man, that's a no-go. That's it. You're in the doghouse if you do that. we know best.
9: Yeah.
10: All right,
9: for sure.
10: I got a real cliche one for you, but I feel like it always sparks an interesting debate. Would you rather know the future or change the past?
9: Know the future. Okay. There are certain things in my past I'm embarrassed by and I would like to go back and change, but it also, those lessons have made me who I am. I truly believe that your greatest successes and breakthroughs come from your greatest failures. But if I know the future, I don't like knowing what I'm getting for Christmas. I hate knowing, like, I know people who, like, when I was growing up, they would give, their mom would give them the credit card, they would buy the stuff, bring it home, and they would wrap it up, and then it would be there. Like, I don't like either one of these choices, as a matter of fact. If I had to, I would go full Biff Tannen. I'd want the sports almanac so I could know what games to bet on and become a millionaire, like Back to the Future 2. If I have to pick one of those, I'd rather know the future of sports betting.
10: Well, that kind of ruins the hypothetical, doesn't it?
9: I know. It's the only... I don't want to know what's going to happen to me. Like, I don't want to know...
10: But hear me out. How about... Instead of knowing everything that happens to you in your future, you get to pick one thing that you can go into the future and find out. Pick one thing. And then you can pick one thing in the past to change.
9: What would I want to go into the future and find out? And it's not sports, like, it's not who's going to win the Super Bowl. I'd want it to be something simple like that. Something that does not truly affect my family. Like, I don't want to go 10 years down the road or whatever and find out how I'm going to die and when it's going to happen. Like, I couldn't live with that. I would.
10: Right,
9: that's
10: also the debate is, would you rather know when you die or how you die?
9: Oh, God, Ben, you're getting deep here. We're doing this.
10: I have a much better one for the last one. Do you want to just move on to that?
9: Yeah, it's weird. I'm sweating. It's making me uncomfortable. Mike Wicked here on Westwood One Sports. We're doing this or that. Ben is hitting us. They were light and easy to start. Now they're getting deep and philosophical.
10: This one's not philosophical, but I think it's really good. Would you rather have unlimited money or unlimited calorie consumption with no consequences whatsoever?
9: Unlimited money. I already have unlimited calorie consumption with no consequences. I can't gain weight. I am the heaviest I've ever been at 6'2", 175 pounds. I have the metabolism of a small child. I can't gain weight. I go on vacation to an all-inclusive and I lose weight. My wife hates me for that. So of those two options, that's easy because I already have one. It is the metabolism thing. So give me that unlimited coin and let's go. Let's get hookers and blow. Let's go to Vegas.
10: All right. Simple enough, I guess.
9: Is that the last one?
10: That was. I thought that one was going to spark a more intense debate, but I guess you're a twig that can't gain weight.
9: I can't. If you've ever, I'm a 6'2", 175 pounds. I wear glasses. I look like a complete dork.
10: I've literally never seen you.
9: Are we not friends on any social media whatsoever? At Mike Wicked.
10: We follow each other next.
9: At we Mike Wicked. Instagram, TikTok, Facebook, Twitter. Follow me. At Mike Wicked. Two T's. Yeah. And then my son looks exactly like me. He's a 6-year-old version of me. Like, if you hold up my 6-year-old picture from 1987, I look just like him. Like, I've had this one Polaroid. This is weird. I've had this one Polaroid since I was a kid, and it's of me and my dad at my friend Kim's house, and I'm sure it was from Super Bowl Sunday or something, watching football, and I'm sitting there, and I got my head on his shoulder, and I'm smiling, and my dad never smiles. He's just never been a smiler. He hates smiling in photos, and I have had this thing with me for 40 years, basically, and it's beat up. The back's coming off the Polaroid, but I have it saved in my drawer, and it's something I treasure with me all the time. And my son, who looks exactly like me, was sitting on the same side with his head on my shoulder. And I'm like, let's take a picture. And I put the two of them next to each other. And it is uncanny how much my son looks like me from 1987, 1988, here in 2026. Because I'm a spitting image of my father, and he is now a spitting image of me. So it's like, boom, boom, boom. All the wicked men, the wicked boys, we all look exactly the same. Speaking of which, happy Father's Day. I'm a dad of three. My kids are 6, 6, and 7. It is a hard job to do. If you're a dad, keep grinding. I know that there's a lot of pressure on you. I know that there's a lot of stuff that comes your way, expectations. But if you're a father, you keep grinding because what you're doing matters for those kids and when they're going to grow up. And I couldn't be more proud to be a dad of three. Happy Father's Day to you. Coming up next, special guest talking Washington Wizards. What to do with number one? That's next on Westwood One Sports.
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0: Happy Sunday Fun Day to you. Happy Father's Day. As a dad of three, very proud here on Father's Day. I was asleep. My kids barged into the room and they brought me a Pop-Tart from a pastry shop they went out and got with my wife, which is very cool. They made me some books, each one about my dad and me was basically the book. And then my wife, I've got this studio in my basement that I broadcast from here in Des Moines, Iowa, and my wife bought me an on-air light. Not a bad day. Not bad at all. Got some quiet time. Here we are on the radio. Like, it was a typical Sunday. Got to watch some of the U.S. Open. Congrats to Wyndham Clark, who led wire to wire. Finished at 4-under. 3-over today, but 4-under for the tournament. And he held on to win his second major, his second U.S. Open. Won the U.S. Open back in 2023. And right now, New Zealand and Egypt are going at it in the World Cup. It is 0-0 in the first minute of this one. So there's your sports update right there. You know, we are just 2 days away from the NBA draft. The Washington Wizards are on the clock. They won the draft lottery a couple of weeks ago. And we happen to have a producer here. If you don't know, if you want to follow all things Washington Wizards, the team that tanked last year and wound up with the first overall pick, our producer, Ben Strober, is the host of Locked On Wizards, the podcast that is all things Wizards. And Ben, let's talk about what your Wizards are going to do at the top of the draft next week, because, well, next week in 2 days, because I think it's a foregone conclusion that they go with DeBancia. But am I right hearing there's some possibilities it could be somebody else?
1: I don't think it's a foregone conclusion. I've pretty much been adamant this entire race to the first pick since they won the lottery on May 10th, is that the race was a lot closer than people gave credit for. And even if you go back and look on some of the like Polymarket, Kalshi prediction market apps, if you go back to January when DeBancia and Peterson faced off, Kansas against BYU, I think Peterson was trading at like 75% to be the first overall pick. And there was a massive public perception that shifted around February or March when DeBancia started to really play well in the final stretch of Big 12 play into the lone NCAA tournament game that he played in where he scored 35 points. And then it seemed like he was kind of the guy. I never saw the idea that he was clear in consensus by any means. And I do think he is ultimately the pick for the Wizards. But to say it's a foregone conclusion, I think is a little bit disingenuous to how this race has been, because they brought in DeBancia for a meeting recently. Peterson worked out with Wizards and only the Wizards. So now you have both sides here of the spectrum between Peterson and DeBancia, and both of their camps are very confident that they're going to be picked first overall. So that's where this whole conversation has gotten really interesting. The Wizards value grassroots scouting, and I do think Peterson is a guy that they have longly coveted since this entire front office rebuild plan began back in 2023. They understood that 2026 was going to be the year with the deepest draft class. So they've been looking at guys like DeBancia and Peterson and Boozer for years now. So it's just a matter of preference, I think, at this point between DeBancia and Peterson. Now that the medicals have cleared and apparently, you know, reportedly so, those aren't going to be an impact here.
0: They've been thinking about tanking since 2023 for this class?
1: Well, they knew it was going to take at least 2 to 3 years. Like, that was the understanding when the rebuild process began, is that they would not be very good for a couple of seasons as they start drafting and developing their young players. They drafted one guy, Bilal Coulibaly, 2023. Then they drafted three more players in the first round in 2024. Alex Saar and Keyshawn George look like really good foundational pieces. 2025, they tanked pretty hard and were not fortunate enough to even remain in the top five. They had the sixth pick in that draft. So they knew there was at least one more year of this, and they knew that this would be a great opportunity where if you just somehow got in the top three, you were probably coming away with an elite-level prospect, and lo and behold, they get the first overall pick.
0: How do fans handle tanking like this? Because I was in Milwaukee during they were tanking during the Joel Embiid, Jabari Parker, Andrew Wiggins year. How have Washington Wizards fans handled tanking, knowing that maybe this is the last year where your team is not going to really try and march?
1: Right. They begged for it. And I know it sounds crazy to say, but this organization was mediocre for the last 15 to 20 years. They were either mediocre or bad. And I know there's been this perception around the Wizards that they've been tanking for 10 years. That's not the case. They were just bad. They were a poorly run organization prior with Ernie Grunfeld, and then Tommy Shepard, who succeeded him, worked under his tutelage for 15 years beforehand. So there was never really much of a hope that he was going to be much better. There was way too much ownership involvement as well. And then the final straw was them giving a supermax contract to Bradley Beal. They put a no trade clause on top of it. That set the franchise back quite some time. So when Will Dawkins and Michael Winger took over the front office, they brought in these dudes that had a little bit more clout, a little bit more cachet to their name. And the understanding from their perspective was, hey, like, we want to do this thing how we see fit, how we feel like the best way to build this organization back up is, and we want ownership to stay out of it. And Ted Leonsis, there was a nice piece in the Sports Business Journal that kind of detailed this entire thing. And it said, you know, it was tough for him at times because they were transparent the entire time about this process. They said, Ted, you're going to lose a lot of basketball games, and fans are not going to want to show up to games because you're going to lose a ton. And he actually has stayed out of the way for the most part. So I think a lot of the fans now having an understanding after they acquired Young, after they acquired Anthony Davis as well, whether or not they remain here long term or not remains to be seen. They've built a foundation, and they've signaled to the fan base they're going to start being serious. And now getting the first overall pick is it's like finding the golden ticket in Willy Wonka. This is everything you had ever dreamed of if you're a front office, and what the Wizards have been doing over the last couple of years. They have a chance here to get the guy that will kind of make everything about what they've done the last 3 years make sense.
0: You got Keyshawn George, who's 22 years old, Alex Sarr, who is 21 years old right now. I mean, those are two pretty darn good pieces. If it is going to be DeBancia, how does he fit in with this roster? And we will still talk about Trae Young's future in a moment.
1: It's an interesting thing to debate, because I think the one thing the Wizards have really valued, Will Dawkins has valued a lot, is positional flexibility. They love to draft guys that are 6'6" or taller, that have long wingspan, lengthy, can do multiple things, that are versatile on the court, including handling the basketball, shooting from the outside, guarding 2 through 4 on the court. I think that type of stuff is important, and maybe that gives DeBancia the edge over Peterson a little bit, because he's going to play at around 6'9.5" in shoes or something like that. But with the skills he has, he's a pretty high usage player. He's going to get to the rim often. He's going to get to the free throw line often. He can handle the basketball. He is great from the mid-range. Not as great from the three-point line, but he probably slots in as the three. And then depending on what kind of lineup combinations you run between him and Keyshawn George being on the floor, Trey Johnson, who, you know, is a potential candidate to start at the two for them, Bilal Coulibaly, who's one of their best defensive players on the team right now, also just 21 years old, you can be a little bit more flexible in your lineup construction with a guy like DeBancia, because you could probably slot him in anywhere 2 through 4, and that's what makes this situation pretty unique. In terms of overall fit, I don't know if I wouldn't say he necessarily fits better than Peterson, because Peterson would kind of just fit right next to Trae Young and be the shooting guard of the future for the time being. Maybe he develops into a lead guard. But when you're drafting first overall, it's not really about fit. It's about getting the guy you think will be the best player 5 years from now. So if the Wizards think DeBancia is that guy, that's who they'll take.
0: Keyshawn George, how good is this kid? 22 years old from Miami. He would be booted out of the starting lineup if they did start someone else at the two guard.
1: So I think he could start at shooting guard potentially, and then you have DeBancia play at the three if that's the situation. Because yeah, I think Keyshawn George is one of the best players on this young Wizards team. He just does everything really, really well. I wouldn't call him elite at anything yet, but at 22 years old, he has developed his game in a very unique way comparative to what was expected of him. I think when he was taken 24th overall in 2024, his biggest selling point coming out of Miami was that he was a knockdown three-point shooter. We didn't know a lot about the two-way potential this guy had. And then in his rookie season, he flashed all over the place, generating a lot of stocks in the limited minutes that he had. Then last year, the team really just did not have an offensive engine. They didn't have a guy that could kind of carry the weight when it came to handling the basketball. So he became their de facto point guard for a lot of the season. And he made really good strides getting downhill, getting to the free throw line, using his shoulder to create separation in the mid-range, and just kind of developing himself into this complete two-way player that can compete on both ends of the floor. I think they're extremely high in him. They say he's one of the most hardworking guys on the team. In fact, they dropped a video today detailing some of their offseason work they've been doing, and Keyshawn George was showing up to the facility at 5:45 in the morning getting an extra workout. So I think they're very, very high on him. So I don't think this would like boot him out of the lineup or demote his minutes or anything like that, because I definitely wouldn't be a fan of it if that's the case. He is one of the best young players on this team.
0: Talking more Wizards than we have in the last 10 years on Westwood One Sports with our producer, Ben Strober, who hosts the Locked On Wizards podcast. I'm Mike Wickett. And it is, you know, I joke when I say that, but no one's cared about the Wizards for about a decade, and that might even be a generous 10 years. But is it just sounds like they're because when you look at the West, and I'm not saying they're the Thunder or they're going to be the Spurs, but they did it the right way. They got bad, they got draft picks, they got Castle, and they've got Vassell, and of course Wemby in San Antonio, and they got Dylan Harper, and they're all young. In Oklahoma City, yeah, SGA's 27, but Chet and J-Dub, they're young. Like, it feels like that's the blueprint, and tell me if I'm wrong here, Ben, but it feels like that's the blueprint that Washington's going after.
1: That is. They've gone full youth movement, which doesn't necessarily mean you're winning a championship soon, but you're prioritizing your time and your effort into developing this young team. And Michael Winger actually did an interview locally here on TV where he kind of detailed what their next step in the process kind of looks like. And everything is still about development, including for the number one overall pick, making sure that he will be the guy that has the keys to what they're trying to do going forward, and the young players as well. They've added veterans that are going to help them compete a little bit more. I think that was the most important thing about bringing in a guy like Trae Young to run your offense and having Anthony Davis around, is those guys are going to just put you in more competitive situations. You're going to be in close games down the stretch, which is going to be valuable for a group of young players that has not been asked to win before that. Because if you think about it, for guys like Sarr, Keyshawn George, then Bilal Coulibaly, they've played 2 years where, yeah, you've made strides and like you've been expected to do things individually, but there has not been an emphasis on you to win games yet. So how are you going to learn to do it? You need to add guys to your team that can help you get to a position where you can see if you can come through in moments like that. Next year for this Wizards team is all about evaluation and finding out who of these young players really drives winning the most. And then maybe you can make some bigger decisions on what you're doing going forward after that.
0: Trae Young declined his player option, the $42 million option, last week. I can't imagine, Ben, that the Wizards gave up pieces to bring in Trae Young for five games. I would imagine that this is all part of the plan. Have there been talks about the Supermax or the Max or whatever massive money extension that Trae Young's going to get?
1: There have been conversations about what the extension will look like. This was always the expectation, that he would opt out of the player option so he could get more years, more guaranteed money on the contract. And everyone's saying, oh man, well, he clearly doesn't want to be there because he just turned down $49 million. Well, that's not necessarily the case, because this is just kind of how NBA free agency works. This is how these contract extensions get done. The ballpark range that most people have suggested seems to make the most sense is somewhere around 3 years, $120 million. Maybe you front load some of the money in the contract so it descends in value as it's getting close to expiration. Maybe there's a player option on the final year as well. But Trae Young has been very vocal in his time in D.C. and even after the season ended, in how much he wants to be in D.C. He went on the Pivot podcast and kind of cited, these young guys, I want to be there when they start winning. They work really hard, and I feel like I'm being slept on. He's gone on and on about he's very underrated at this point in his career, and he feels like he has a lot of great basketball left to be played at 27 years old. So I think this is such a... This relationship, I feel like, between the Wizards and Young makes a lot of sense, because the Wizards needed an offensive engine, somebody a little bit more proven that could kind of help the Young team develop and get in more competitive situations. And Trae Young simply needed a team that, quite frankly, believed in him, because he had fallen out of favor in Atlanta because of the emergence of Jalen Johnson, some of the other pieces. And ultimately, the Hawks, when he was on the floor early on in the season, though he battled injury, they were not playing as well with him. So there wasn't that belief anymore that Trae Young was a player that could drive a winning formula in the NBA, probably because of his size and probably because he can't defend very well. But the Wizards were willing to take a chance on him, and Young sees an opportunity here. Like, hey, this is a team that believes in me. They think that they can win more basketball games with me on the roster, and I think he truly appreciates that.
0: How long is Anthony Davis going to be on this roster?
1: I'd say about a half season, maybe a full at most. Technically, starting August 6th, he could be eligible for an extension. There's no way this organization should give him an extension. Not a chance.
0: He's 33 years old.
1: The injury history, and I know he's kind of postured for it a little bit by going on podcast talking about how, you know, he wants to be in a situation where he feels like he can compete for a championship, but he's also said, you know, I kind of see the vision here in DC. They got some good young guys on this team. They're developing, but it might take a little bit more time. To me, that hasn't really screamed, hey, I want out of here. To me, it's been, hey, I want an extension. So when these guys do get good, I can still be part of that equation. His value is low right now. There's a reason they only acquired him for Marvin Bagley, AJ Johnson, two of the worst first round picks ever that were not even their own, first of all, and then a couple of seconds. They got him at a very, very low value. And then hopefully if you have him play, if he can be healthy for, I don't know, 30 games of the 45 or whatever that happened before the trade deadline, you could see a contending team that needs somebody in the front court. Maybe they have an injury or they just need an extra star-driven player. They feel like that they can kind of manage his minutes a little bit before the postseason. I think then Davis would have some value because in the games that he actually did play last year, he still averaged 22 and 12. He's still a very productive, very, very good player when he's on the floor. He's just rarely ever on the floor.
0: All right, I want you to fill in the blank when we hear Adam Silver in 2 days.
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1: AJ DeBonsa, wing, BYU.
0: All right, that's about right. That's what I would guess, too. I would think you're probably right. Unless somebody blows him away with a trade offer, I think you're probably right. Good stuff, Ben. Thank you, man.
1: Appreciate it, Mike.
0: Ben Strober, our producer and the host of the Locked On Wizards podcast. You can check that out for all things Wizards. And they are, I'm telling you right now, man, that is a good young team. Ben's right. Like, he knows them better than I do. It's a good young team. A lot of 21, 22-year-old talent. They're about to add the number one pick in the draft. And we were saying this about San Antonio a couple of years ago when they, you know, added this 7'6" alien who was 19 years old, or when they were building in Oklahoma City. Yeah, the Paul George trade kicked everything into motion, but when they drafted Chet, he had to wait a whole year. They drafted J-Dub, and they things come together, man, and you never know. In 2 years, maybe the Wizards are one of those teams hosting a playoff series in the East. It's what the draft is all about, man. This is a good one. It'll be DeBonsia, and then it'll probably be Darren Peterson from Kansas, and then Boozer, Carlos Boozer's kid from Duke, going 1, 2, 3. Later on this hour, we rank stuff. Top 5 lists. That's coming up in about 25 minutes from right now. Straight ahead, though, George Pickens back in the fold, and who's not excited in Big D? We'll tell you what Dak has to say next on Westwood One Sports.
3: 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After an historic start, is it too early to dream of America celebrating its 250th birthday with a World Cup trophy? Westwood One Sports.
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0: Hey, happy Father's Day to you. You're a dad. Keep grinding, dads. It's tough, man. It's hard for moms. It's hard for dads. Being a parent's tough. So hopefully you got a chance, if you're a father, to put your feet up and maybe watch the U.S. Open, maybe watch some World Cup, maybe watch some WNBA, baseball, whatever your thing is. Hopefully you got a chance to do that today and maybe got to relax. And hopefully, you took care of your father today, or your kids took care of dad, or whatever the case may be. And I know there are some people that have lost their parent, their father, here on, and don't have them around for Father's Day. So we're thinking about you, too. You can always jump in on the show, 310-840-4910. 310-840-4910 is the phone number. Congrats to Wyndham Clark for winning the U.S. Open today. Finished at -4, 3 over on the day. nearly gave the lead away, but held on to win his second major, second U.S. Open. And I am watching New Zealand up 1-0 on Egypt. They just scored on a header as they're playing up in Vancouver in the 25th minute. They're in a hydration break right now, getting water, which for some reason, people are criticizing the hydration breaks. I think people are mad because when they go actually take their water break, the game goes to a commercial, and it's people are mad because it's just another chance for advertising or whatever. Are you new? Do you know what this is all about? The World Cup is not about soccer. The World Cup is about making money. That's what this is really about. Yeah, maybe for the players, but they're going to use that to turn it into endorsements, commercials, greater paychecks on the pitch, whatever. But it's really about money. How can we monetize this? How can we make more money? And they're doing a good job, man. I'm telling you, all these games that are on Fox or whatever, they're all doing a great job. Like, the television broadcasts are fantastic. As we are, listen, we talked a lot about this in the show earlier. We're not a soccer nation, okay? We're not a soccer nation. We're not going to be a soccer nation. We're all just trying to get to NFL training camp, right? Isn't that what we're all just trying to do? Let's be honest. Let's be real. Yeah, your baseball team, maybe your baseball team's doing well. That's great. We're all just trying to get to training camp. We want to get to our fantasy football drafts. We want to get to NFL training camp. We want to get to, for some stupid reason, we have a rematch of Seahawks-Patriots, which I think is a terrible opening night game, but I'll watch it because it's the NFL and I can't wait for it. We wait all year for it. The NFL putting that replay on, for the rematch on for the first game, terrible decision. Just a bad choice. It wasn't that good of a game the first time. And I don't think it's going to be that good of a game the second time. Usually week one games, some of the teams just aren't ready. Your NFL teams usually aren't ready, and they don't look like they're supposed to look until week four or week five. And with the expanded schedule, like, you got a whole lot of time to get right. Nobody plays in the preseason. Week one is still a preseason game. And I will promise you, when I'm on the air, because I'm going to be on the air Sunday nights during the NFL season, I can't wait for it, man. Reacting to how your teams play, the good, the bad, hopefully my Packers do well. But there's, you know, the NFL takes some time to get rolling, and I promise not to overreact to anything I see in the first 2 weeks of the NFL season, okay? Just the way it's got to be. Your team takes a little while. I'm talking to you, Cowboys fan. Dallas Cowboys fan. Let's talk. Dallas is one of those teams, and I mean this in all sincerity. Dallas is one of those teams that I think can either go 12-5 or they could go 6-11 this year. And it really depends on one side of the football. I am 1,000,000% confident that the Dallas Cowboys are going to have zero problem scoring points. As long as they stay healthy, the Cowboys are going to be just fine on offense. They have a top three wide receiver duo. They have a top 10 quarterback. They have a really underrated running back in Javonte Williams. So I'm not worried about Brian Schottenheimer's offense. It's that defense, man. It is that defense that was historically bad last year. And they made so many additions. Can they be mediocre? Every NFL team, I feel like, where there's about 15 NFL teams that are really good at one thing, and if they can just be top 12 or top 15 at the other thing, and they're going to be just fine. Like, if you're the Cowboys and the Bengals are very similar. Great offenses, all the weapons in the world, talented quarterbacks, great wide receiver rooms. The running backs are really good. I think Chase Brown is a really good pass-catching running back for the Bengals. But if Dallas and or Cincinnati could just get mediocre defensive play, like, just don't be historically bad, they're going to be just fine. They got a shot to win their divisions. And I mean that. I don't like the Dallas Cowboys. I'm a Green Bay Packers fan. I got a Cowboys fan across the street who is a mad junk talker. Anytime Jordan Love does anything, I hear about it. He's a Cowboys fan. He's an obnoxious Cowboys fan. And I know to some people that's redundant. But it pains me to say this. I think Dallas can be a playoff team. I think Dallas could win the NFC East. I do. I think another offensive coordinator. I think Philly's really good, obviously. Losing A.J. Brown is huge. But I think bringing in Sean Mannion, another offensive coordinator. I think quarterback Jalen Hurts is going to have to figure out how to play more under center, which is not normally his thing. He's often in the gun. Like 90% of the time he's in the gun, unless it's a tush push. What does, you know, Saquon have left? That defense, you know, is going to be darn nasty, as it usually is. But I think the Cowboys have a shot to win the East if they just are able to play defense at an average level. I think they added the best player in the draft, by the way, in Caleb Downs out of Ohio State. And pains me to say that because I'm a Michigan fan, but I think Downs was the best player. And that's where they really needed help in the secondary. They added pieces up front, Quinnen Williams, Rashawn Gary, Kenny Clark, and the Micah Parsons trade. But where they really needed help was in that secondary. It was bad. It was real bad. And they added Caleb Downs. I think he's a real leader. I think he's a guy that can play nickel if you need him to. Come up and stuff the run if he has to. I just think it was a really good addition. So as long as Dallas can get average play out of the defense, I think the offense is going to be just fine. I mean, they've got a great pair of wide receivers. CeeDee Lamb and George Pickens, you could argue, is the best 1-2 in the NFL. Like, is it that or is it Ja'Marr Chase and T. Higgins? Justin Jefferson's better than all those guys, I think, or he's right there. Jordan Addison should be really good. We're all crossing our fingers that Jordan Addison cannot get arrested. It would be nice if Jordan Addison didn't get arrested for the first time in three off seasons. But as for the Cowboys, I mean, you got Pickens playing on the franchise tag. He's back. His head coach, Brian Schottenheimer, he's obviously happy.
19: Great visits with George. Fired up to have him back. He's fired up to be here. He'll do all the mock. He'll do all the individual, and we'll just keep him out of team. Just let him watch, and he'll be Coach Pickens today during the team period. I know how he feels about this football team, this locker room, what we're building here, and so I'm not surprised to see him. And I'm, you know, thrilled he's here. As you guys know, the OTAs and off-season program is voluntary, and this is the one part of it that's mandatory. And he's not the only player that hasn't been at camps around the league, but I think it just shows his commitment to the guys in that locker room and helping us win a Super Bowl.
0: You know, the problem for Pickens has never been his ability. You know, he slid to the second round out of Georgia when Pittsburgh drafted him because people knew he had some, we'll call it, maturity issues. And he showed those as well as incredible receiving skills when he was with the Pittsburgh Steelers. I mean, he flashed brilliance. Now, he didn't have great quarterback play when he was in Pittsburgh. He had Russell Wilson and, the, you know, all the Pittsburgh quarterbacks that have been mediocre at best. Justin Fields was in there. He was frustrated. He didn't like to block. There was, you know, famous play where he just stood there and didn't block. And I don't remember if it was Russ or Fields or a running back. He just got tackled and Pickens just stood there and he could have picked up the blocker and he would have gotten in the end zone. But he's saying the right things. He was really good in Dallas last year. He was elite in Dallas. If you play fantasy football, he was a top 10 wide receiver in Dallas last year. And he's saying the right things, even though he, like every other player in the NFL, does not like playing on the franchise tag.
20: Jerry told you that they weren't going to negotiate a long-term deal. Did you ask him why?
21: No, like I said, that's really his decision. So if I do ask him why, it's still his decision. So, like, I never asked him why. I don't think it's no point to ask him why because he's going to control it either way. What's important to me, like, is winning. Like I said from the beginning, I always want to bring a Super Bowl to a group of guys that never had that feeling. So that's really the most important part to me. Everything else is what they control.
0: You can read between lines. Again, no NFL player wants to play on the franchise tag. He wanted the long-term deal. Jerry Jones is notorious for not giving deals to players until the very end if he gives them to them at all. Remember how much money the Cowboys wasted by not signing Dak Prescott to an extension? And they did the exact same thing with CeeDee Lamb. 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And then Micah got the massive extension with Green Bay. 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We know how good Dak Prescott is. 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The same thing goes for CJ.

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1: Feel his energy, feel his presence. It's in the locker room. Obviously, it's out there on the football field, and just to get back in sync, throwing. Everything felt good. He looks great. Know he's going to be ready for camp, and the excitement is you can feel it.
2: I wonder what the goal is for the Dallas Cowboys this year. I mean, obviously, every team's goal is to win the Super Bowl, yada, yada, yada, yada, yada. But there are certain teams out there that actually have a Super Bowl aspiration, and it's realistic, like the Buffalo Bills, right? That's a team. You're just waiting for Josh Allen to break through. Dak Prescott was asked about the playoffs as a goal for the Cowboys this year.
1: Yeah, you miss it 2 years. Yeah, it sucks. Definitely, but we're pushing, and yeah, that's our goal. That's a minimum. When you have a team like this and they've done everything they have in the offseason, we just said, obviously, we've got to push and get better on offense, but when we know we're already improving on defense, that's the minimum. It's everybody's goal in here. You know, to hear like Q say like he's never been to the playoffs, right? Like that's what you want to do it for. And that's where, you know, that's what I told him. I said, I'll get you the playoffs. I'm going to need you to go help us win it.
2: Cowboys open at the New York Football Giants. Then they host Washington. Then they host Baltimore. Then they go to Houston. That might be 2-2. That could be 1-3. Going to New York will be interesting. I think Dallas gets the Giants coming back home. Against the Washington Commanders, probably a win, maybe 2-0. Maybe the hype starts building and you're going to probably vomit with how much coverage the 2-0 Dallas Cowboys are getting. Then they get Baltimore. That's the game of the week, the Sunday game of the week. And then Houston on the road at that nasty defense before Tampa and then a trip to Lambeau Field. Man, I can't wait. Cannot wait. We're down to like 80 days. Maybe 79 days until the start of the NFL season. Let's go. Coming up next, it's my favorite thing to do, ranking stuff. We rank a top five list. We'll go around the room. Our producer, Ben Strober, our board operator, Mando Hernandez, will do it. And I will as well. It could be sports, could be not. We rank stuff next on Westwood One Sports.
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13: 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I'm Phil Constantino. At the World Cup, final scores from day 11 of competition in Group H, Cape Verde.

0: Is Ilio Varela scores his first international goal in the second half of a World Cup game to equalize. Cape Verde draws with Uruguay. Final score 2-2. Also in Group H, Spain down Saudi Arabia 4-0. Spain, 4 points, leads Uruguay and Cape Verde in the standings. They each have 2 points. Group C, Belgium and Iran, a 0-0 draw. For the moment, the two sides lead the group with 2 points each. Still to come tonight, kicking off right about now in Vancouver, New Zealand versus Egypt. Both sides looking for their first ever World Cup win. New Zealand making its third appearance, first since 2010. Egypt, its fourth, and the first since 2018. I'm Phil Constantino, Westwood One Sports.
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8: We don't often get Primus on the weekend. I like that. Nice work, Mondo. My friend Alex once told me, he said, Mike, I said, Wicket, you have an uncanny ability to rank things. And I said, I appreciate that very much. So with that, we are going to power rank five things. We can go around the room, and they can be sports, could be non-sports. It's your list. We're going to start with our board operator, Mondo Hernandez. He is the tallest Latino in talk radio. So, Mondo, you have the floor, my friend. What are we ranking today? What five things are we ranking today?
9: All right. Well, in the news, just came out the list of the top 101 burgers in the world. All you have to do is go to worldbestburgers.com, and you'll see the full list.
8: Okay.
9: L.A. is on there a couple times. Actually, they broke into the top 10 at number 9 with Amboy. That place is remarkable. Now, I want to list my favorite burger just in general.
8: All right. Okay.
9: Because I can't, you know, recommend Amboy for you guys who are out of state.
8: Right, yeah.
9: So,
8: you have no idea what the hell you're talking about.
9: Well, also, just a side note, real quick. Amboy, I just want to give a shout out to Chef Andrew. Sorry, Chef Alvin. He also owns a place over here in L.A. called Egg Slut, which is breakfast sandwiches. But okay. He's mastered the art of burgers. He does the host of the First We Feast, the burger show, and just ultimately really cool guy. But here's my top five burgers. And number five, we have the Hawaiian burger. Now, that's just basically your regular burger with some teriyaki sauce and a pineapple.
8: There are so many people in the Midwest and the South that are listening to this, being like, this California a-hole. What is he putting fruit on a hamburger for?
9: Right. Okay, and number two, I have the Juicy Lucy. Now, this burger is just where you put cheese inside the actual meat.
8: Yeah, that's good. That works. Yes, that's a good one.
9: Those are pretty solid. Also,
8: that'll work.
9: Yeah. Number three, I have the Western burger. Basically, barbecue sauce. It's got bacon on it and onion rings.
8: Okay. All right. Okay.
9: I always see those on every, you know, burger stand has those. I have for number two. Now, this is an LA-based burger spot called Oinkster. They do this thing called Burger Week, where every day they make a different type of burger. And if you eat all seven burgers in the week, you get a free shirt.
8: Oh, well, who doesn't want the free t-shirt? I love that.
9: Yeah, I have two of them. I love burgers. But one year, they do tribute to either to the city. Like this year, they're doing tributes to the city. But when I went, they had a burger based on TV shows. So Bob's Burgers did a burger called the Bet It All on Black Garlic Burger, and that's what the one that they featured. It was so good. I don't know if you guys have tried black garlic.
8: Okay.
9: But it's got a sweet, kind of savory essence to it. And I ate one burger. It was so good. I ordered two more and another one right after. I'm away
8: Mondo,
9: to work.
8: How many burgers in a row could you eat?
9: Maybe four, depending on it.
8: I know you're the tallest Latino in all of talk radio. Are you the fattest Latino in all of talk radio? Or are you just one of those dudes who can just hammer food?
9: I can hammer food. I love to eat.
8: Okay.
9: And then number one, I can't do this anymore. I used to do this in my 20s. Are you guys familiar with Tommy Burger? It's maybe just an LA-based burger place. But it's Tommy's. They're known for their chili. So this is just a late night eat. I would always get this at 2 or 3 in the morning. It's a double chili cheeseburger with yellow peppers in it. And oh my God, you're drunk. That hits
8: when
9: the spot.
8: You're drunk.
9: The morning won't be that great. But for the moment, that's my number one right there.
8: There you go. Yeah. All right. There's our board operator Mondo with the five best burgers. All right, our producer, Ben Strober, you are very excited to rank today. What are we ranking?
10: We are going to rank the top five places that it would suck to find out that your team got the first overall pick in the NBA draft.
8: What? Oh,
10: yes.
8: So where a player wouldn't want to go?
10: No. Where a fan would not want to find out their team just got the first pick. This should be something you always want to find out.
8: Yeah.
10: I have found five places where you would prefer not to find this out.
8: All right, go ahead.
10: Okay, number five, a work meeting. You can't celebrate. The workers and boss may question your priorities. This is not a good place to celebrate your team getting the first overall pick, okay?
8: You need the watch,
10: right?
8: You need the watch for that, not the phones. You can just check your watch and then like hold that in.
10: Yeah. All right, so number five, that's an easy one. Number four, stuck in traffic. I'd say traffic is so bad, you'd be in such a bad mood because of the traffic that the elation of getting the first overall pick wouldn't even be able to overcome the nonsense that is the traffic that you currently are sitting in on the Beltway in Washington, D.C., okay?
8: And you
10: so
8: can't react to it.
10: Be
8: so
10: stuck in traffic.
8: You can't text and drive, so that makes sense. You can't even text your buddies about it like that.
10: In honor of Father's Day, number three, during the birth of your child, terrible time to show excitement for something else other than your own child being born. I think, Mike, would you agree with this?
8: Yeah, it is. You don't. Listen, you pay attention to her. That's it. You're done.
10: Not a good time to celebrate that the Wizards rebuild might just work. All right, number two. This is honestly one of my favorite ones, but it did not make number one on the list. Number two of the worst place you could potentially find out that your team got the first overall pick in the NBA draft is in a cave full of sleeping grizzly bears. A peep of noise will be your demise.
8: That would be it. Or like, yeah, that's not, or like in the real life quiet place. For sure. Okay. All right.
10: Yeah. You wouldn't, if you celebrate the first overall pick, guess what? You won't get to see the first overall pick play for your team because you will die.
8: And what's number one?
10: Number one is very, very self-explanatory. It's a funeral. There should be no happiness at the funeral.
8: No, no. I'm going to disagree because I want people having fun at my funeral. I want people playing bags and tailgating and drinking Miller Lite. I want people having a good time at my funeral.
10: No, but this is a funeral. This is not a celebration of life. This is a funeral.
8: Oh.
10: These are two different things.
8: My funeral is going to be a party. I hope.
10: Yours will be a celebration of life.
8: Not a bad list, my friend. All right. If you're like me, you're a big Marvel nerd. And this week, the new trailer finally dropped for the new Spider-Man movie. It is the fourth Spider-Man movie to feature Tom Holland, who I believe is the best of all the Spider-Man. I know that's a little controversial. And here's an even more controversial take, because I'm going to rank the top five Spider-Man films. Now, this does not include Venom or There Will Be Carnage or Kraven the Hunter. That's in the Spider-Verse, all right? These have to have Spider-Man in them, okay? And here's another controversial hot take. I don't have any Tobey Maguire in my top five. I did not like Tobey Maguire as Spider-Man. Those movies were often painful to watch because he got beat down so bad. Number five, the fifth best Spider-Man movie, Into the Spider-Verse. It's the only animated one that's going to make my list. Shameik Moore plays Miles Morales. It is beautiful to watch. Mahershala Ali, Haley Steinfeld. It is beautiful. A piece of magical cinema. Spider-Man Into the Spider-Verse, number five. Number four, Amazing Spider-Man 2. I liked Andrew Garfield as Spider-Man. I thought he did a really good job. And this is the one where he fights against Jamie Foxx, who was Electro. I liked that film. I think he was a really good Peter Parker as well. And I thought it was better than his first try as the Amazing Spider-Man. I like Amazing Spider-Man 2. Emma Stone in this one. And there's a heartbreaking ending. Heartbreaking ending. Number three, Spider-Man Homecoming. This was the first Spider-Man film to feature Tom Holland. You had Michael Keaton, who was in there as the Vulture. There's an appearance, of course, by Tony Stark and Iron Man on the boat at the ferry. It was awesome. And it made me realize this kid, he's really good. Tom Holland as Spider-Man is my absolute favorite. Number two, Spider-Man Far From Home. This is where Jake Gyllenhaal plays Mephisto when they go on a vacation to Europe. And this is after the snap. This is after Avengers Endgame. This is when really Peter Parker starts stepping up in the ranks of the Avengers, and you can just kind of see him becoming a very key cog down the road. And number one, Spider-Man No Way Home, where they did bring all three Spider-Men together. They brought in Andrew Garfield. They brought Tobey Maguire back. You had Doctor Strange. You had all the Spider-Man villains, Sandman and Lizard and all Electro. All of them were back. And that movie was absolutely fantastic. That's a top five Marvel movie, not just the best Spider-Man movie. It is one of the best of all of the Marvel movies themselves. So, and it is the top of my list. Spider-Man No Way Home is the best Spider-Man movie of them all. And I have a feeling that this one we're about to see with the Punisher and the Hand and the Hulk or the Gray Hulk and whatever Sadie Sink is, Jean Grey, whatever that's going to be, and the Scorpions in it. I can't wait for that to come out. That's going to be a movie I see in the middle of the day on a Thursday. It comes out in a couple weeks, as a matter of fact. Can't wait for that. So there it is. That's ranked stuff here on Westwood One Sports. I'm Mike Wickett. Still to come, we're going to hear from the hero of Team USA. We'll get back into our USA as a soccer nation conversation and some fun with goals. That's next, Westwood One Sports.
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0: Happy Sunday fun day final hour. Has it already been 3 hours? Oh my gosh, how did the first 3 hours fly by like this? John Mallory coming your way. Johnny, ball game in an hour from right now from Boise, Idaho. I am live in Des Moines, Iowa. Hopefully you're having yourself a very nice Father's Day. If you're a dad, you got to put your feet up. And dads, I know how hard it is for you. I'm a father of three. Keep grinding. Keep on grinding, man. It's tough for moms. It's tough for dads. It's tough to be a parent. I've got three kids. They are 6, 6, and 7 years old. We had one, and 50 weeks later, we had two more. So for 16 days of the year, they are the same age. You heard me right. We had 3 6-year-olds in January. We will have 3 7-year-olds in January. And every time I tell that story to people, they're at a loss for words. Because it's tough to have Irish triplets like that, man. But we somehow were able to pull it off. We'll do some National Football League a little bit later on in the hour. You can always jump in, 310-840-4910, 310-840-4910. Wyndham Clark won the U.S. Open today, shot 3 over today, finished 4 under for the tournament, entered the day at -7, and finished at -4. Scottie Scheffler was in 5th place today. And at halftime, New Zealand leads Egypt 1-0. That's where we're at right now in the World Cup, the last match of the night. And then we get 4 more tomorrow. USA and Turkey, not Turkey, Turkey. That's coming up on Thursday at, I think, 10:30. Is that right? 10:30 East Coast time? So for those that are listening on the East Coast, good luck to you. Put that coffee on if you're going to be watching the World Cup coming up on Thursday when we take on Turkey. So the big story over the weekend on Friday and still carrying all the weight today is Alex Freeman and Team USA. And if you're like, who is Alex Freeman? I don't know who Alex Freeman is. Alex Freeman scored the header for Team USA.
1: Leads to the set piece.
0: Robinson fizzing it back. Serginho Dest blocked. Still in. Might be 2. Is 2. Or maybe not. The flag comes up for offside. Freeman thought he was celebrating a World Cup goal.
22: After factual review, the goal scorer was not in offside position. Goal is correct.
0: And the building shakes in Seattle. And go on to win 2-0. Alex Freeman, if you don't know who he is, he's a 21-year-old playing for Team USA. His father was Antonio Freeman, as a matter of fact, who played wide receiver for the Green Bay Packers in the Brett Favre era. He was one of Brett Favre's favorite wide receivers. Freeman on his goal that he scored.
23: I think before our sake, I hit my head pretty hard and Biles was able to get up and be able to continue playing. And we had a corner and went back to Serginho and Serginho took a shot. And I think for me, it was to be able to kind of get the rebound in any way I can. And I was able to, you know, put it in the back of the net. I thought it was offside. And then before I took a really long time, I was very anxious to see, you know, whether it was a goal or not. And then when it was a goal, I think I looked back and I saw my teammates running around me. I was like, oh Lord, and I had to run. And then I ended up running and celebrating with them. And I think it just made me very emotional in the moment.
0: Team USA has got this country acting as if we are a real soccer nation. And we've talked a lot about, are we a soccer nation? I don't think we're a soccer nation. I think soccer is a fad right now, and that's okay. It's not a negative. I think people are very high on soccer, and you should be. You got maybe a budding star in Alex Freeman, maybe a budding star like Flo Balogun, who was so good in Game 1 against Paraguay. 2 Fridays ago when the World Cup, when they had their first World Cup match. And you've heard the name Christian Pulisic. You've only seen him for half of one game so far, but Christian Pulisic is supposed to be the face of U.S. soccer right now. And they're playing without him. He got hurt. He got kicked in the calf in the game against Paraguay, got subbed out at halftime, and then did not play in this second match for Team USA when we beat Australia 2-0. Freeman was asked about his team stepping up without Christian Pulisic.
23: For us, you know, we know how vital Christian is to the team and how much he can contribute in the game. And I think for us, it was, you know, we had Ricardo Pepi who came in and did an amazing game, you know, but I think that just shows how, you know, how much our roster is, you know, how good players we have, you know, on the field whenever they get a chance. And in fact, that just shows for us, you know, to, you know, never not be ready, you know, because you don't know when your chance is going to get called up and be able to kind of play. And Pepi did that today and was able to contribute in a very, very amazing way today. And that just shows that, you know, you be ready and be able to contribute any way you can.
0: The only problem I have with that soundbite, and I, maybe this is just me. Does anyone else have their ears start to bleed when you hear the word contribute?
23: For us, you know, we know how vital Christian is to the team and how much he can contribute.
0: Contribute. Can someone please? I can't handle it. Just for some reason, I'm unable to handle hearing the word contribute. I don't know what that actually is for me. You know, back in 1996 in Seattle, when Antonio Freeman was playing for the Green Bay Packers, he actually scored a touchdown in Seattle.
1: Far. He can run it in if he wants to, but he has a shovel pass, and it's a touchdown! Antonio Freeman!
0: Freeman caught a one-yard shovel pass from Brett Favre back in 1996, and 30 years later, his son scores a goal a mile and a half from the Kingdome.
23: I think for me, that kind of is a full circle family moment. I think for me, it just shows how great the family tree is. And I think that just shows how, you know, he can be great, but I can be great in my own way as well. And I think that just shows, you know, how amazing it is to have a dad who's successful and that can mentor me to be able to be ready for moments like these.
0: He's 21 years old. He scored a goal off a head on a header against Australia yesterday. And his dad, of course, had so much success with the Green Bay Packers. And this is all happening really quickly. Like, again, he's 21 years old. I don't know what you were doing when you were 21 years old, but I'm sure you weren't scoring a goal for Team USA.
23: Yeah, I think it's hard for me to kind of take it all in, but I think it's good to also, you know, to kind of go through these challenges at, you know, such a fast pace in a young age. And I feel like for me, it's just going to make me an even better player to be able to kind of adjust to different atmospheres and be able to kind of adjust to different circumstances. And now that I'm here, it's just how can I give 100% and do it for my country, and how can I make everyone proud?
0: Yeah, and everyone is proud of this team. Mike Wickett here on Westwood One Sports talking about Team USA. We're listening to some comments from Alex Freeman, who scored one of the two goals for Team USA in their 2-0 win over Australia. You can jump in if you want to, 310-840-4910. The conversation that has carried a lot of the show today has just been a simple question. Are we a soccer nation? And I would say, no, we're not a soccer nation. We have a bunch of people who are jumping on a bandwagon right now at a time when this might be the best era for men's soccer in the history of this country. We have a lot of success from the women's side, but on the men's side, we've never experienced any success like the Women's World Cup, where we tend to be in championship games more often than not. And that's why I think we're not there yet. We might get there. I don't know how long it's going to take. We might get there. But we're not a soccer nation. Soccer is still a fad to so many people in this country right now. But the support is there. Like, you watch that crowd, and you saw that crowd in Seattle, and you saw that crowd for game one at SoFi. And that's where they're playing Thursday, by the way. I think they go back to SoFi. I believe that's where game three is going to be. And these guys are seeing it. They may not know it instantly, but they know that this country is behind this soccer team more than ever before.
23: In the game, you know, you don't realize how much support you have in the stands, right? And then after the game, we're just able to take it all in and realize, you know, how much of a great support system we have in the U.S. fans. And I think for us, it just makes us as a whole, you know, be able to kind of be able to play better, you know, knowing that we have that kind of support, you know, outside. And I think for us, the U.S. fans, I think it just, I'm just so happy they were able to come out and be able to kind of have that atmosphere, you know, and kind of sing those songs that, you know, kind of make us, you know, calm and make us, you know, kind of accept the fact that, you know, we're here and we have such an amazing thing to do, and now we have more stuff to do in the cup.
0: I love watching all of these watch parties too, man. They show Kansas City. They show all these other watch. Like, the fact that we've got so many fans out and about, kind of like those Knicks watch parties when the Knicks were making their run to winning the NBA championship. Like, you got people who are out here just watching this team play all over America. It's awesome. And they watched Freeman score. And then they watched Freeman's teammates run after him after the review.
23: No. When it was going into VAR, I was going to run to the other side. And then Christian and some of the boys were like, no, come this side, come this side. And then I ended up running. I, when they got accepted, I turned back and they're all running at me. I was like, I'm going to run to the other quarter flag. And then I think that just showed, I think that was just it.
0: It's kind of cool. You see your whole team running after you. And you got to imagine it's been a hell of a run for this kid. You know, whatever level he started playing at. Then you get into, you know, club soccer or high school soccer, whatever his journey was. It's been a hell of a ride so far.
23: I think for me, it shows, you know, how I've made it, you know, kind of in my way. You know, I've kind of worked my whole life to be able to go to that moment and be able to see a national anthem, you know, in front of, you know, a home crowd and be able to kind of support my nation. And I'm doing all that. And I can't be more grateful to be able to do that in that situation. And it just makes me so happy.
0: And I think this team right now has a belief. Now, I took some calls last night because I do Saturday nights and I do Sunday nights here on Westwood One. And some people were saying these were fine wins, but they're not great wins by any stretch of the imagination. Paraguay would not normally make the World Cup, but we expanded to 64. I don't know if that's true. Soccer fan told me it was. And Australia, good win. They've been in the World Cup two of the last 3 years, so that's a legitimate victory for sure. But it's not like they went out there and they beat Argentina and Spain and Germany. Okay, so we need probably temper a few things. But there is, look, this team's never won two games in the group stage ever. Okay? So there is something that they're feeling.
23: We felt something before the World Cup even started. You know, we kind of knew our bond, you know, and this bond is like a family bond here in the U.S. And for us, it's now that we've won two games and now we've been consistently winning and consistently playing well, I think for us, our confidence is above the roof. And I feel like for us, it's how can we give more and more and more? And I think that's what we're going to go through and that's what we're going to do every day. And for us, it's now the game's done, right? And so now how can we work till the next game and be ready to be 100% and give it our all again?
0: And they get Turquia, not Turkey, Turquia, on Thursday night. 310-840-4910. You think we're a soccer nation now? Are we becoming a soccer nation? Or is it still something that we are not fully embracing as a country? Matt is in Pittsburgh. Matt, thanks for calling, man. You're on Westwood One Sports.
2: Hey, Mike, what's going on? Hey, thanks for having me. And thanks for all the well wishes on Father's Day. Happy Father's Day to you, too.
0: Thank you.
2: When you get those 3-7s, time to go to the casino.
0: Right, exactly. I'm going to tell my wife, hey, because they're, I'm going to the casino for them. That's what I'll try to justify it as.
2: No, I'll keep it simple. The biggest thing I want to say is, like, nobody says America isn't a hockey nation because football is bigger, right? A country can be a football nation, a basketball nation, but it can be a soccer nation at the same time. I think the question isn't whether soccer's number one, it's whether it matters. And I have to say, in America, it clearly does today.
0: It does today. That's the thing. It definitely does today. You're not wrong.
2: Well, let me expound a little more. Like, listen, when tens of millions of Americans watch the World Cup, millions of kids play the sport, stadiums are full, and every major network covers it, we're past the point of asking whether America is a soccer nation. The real question is whether people are willing to update the old 1994 opinion when I grew up playing soccer with the 2026 reality.
0: See, I my only pushback on this, and I'm not telling you you're wrong because everybody's entitled to their own opinion on this, but my only pushback on this is 7 weeks from now, are people going to be clamoring to watch DC United versus the LA Galaxy more than 100,000 people on TV or 300,000 people? Are they going to watch it? I think we're caught up right now and in a good way because I'm loving it. I'm not a soccer guy, but I'm really, really into this. I probably won't be when the World Cup is over whatsoever. So I think the true test of the soccer fandom in America, I think, Matt, that comes after the World Cup, maybe the year in between the men's World Cup and the Women's World Cup to see how the MLS does or how do TV ratings for the Premier League do in America.
2: I mean, I can agree with that to some extent, but also I feel like we're discrediting women as well a bit there for being so successful in World Cup soccer and being such a powerhouse there. I also think that, like, listen, there are other countries that are soccer nations, but like they don't even have the population of the number of fans that exist in the U.S. So there's something to be said for that. Like, yeah, we can be a soccer nation, too. As well, on top of everything else, the same argument was made in the 1980s with hockey, and you defended hockey earlier. I think we're at that point that we were in the 80s with hockey, that we are today with soccer.
0: Hey, Matt, great call, man. Thank you so much. And a happy Father's Day again to you, man. Appreciate it. Don't be a stranger. USA Australia delivered an average of 14.78 million viewers across Fox and Telemundo. It was the most watched Friday afternoon telecast on any network since the U.S. men's national team took on England back in February of 20. I'm sorry, back on Black Friday in 2022. It was the third most watched men's World Cup group stage match in our history. That's pretty good. By the way, number one was Paraguay, 18 million. 18 million people tuned in Friday night in this country to watch U.S. and Paraguay play. Look, Matt might be right, but the sustained popularity to me is what will determine whether or not we can call ourselves a soccer nation or a fringe soccer nation. And that's not bad or good. It's just the reality of the situation. 310-840-4910. We'll get to Daryl. We'll get to Bert. We'll get to you coming up on the other side. You want to jump in? It's been a very popular conversation here on Westwood One Sports today, and you can continue it. Are we a soccer nation? Are we close? What's it going to take, do you think? 56th minute right now, New Zealand up 1-0 on Egypt. We'll keep you updated on all things going on in the World Cup. I'm Mike Wickett. Want to hear from you next on Westwood One Sports.
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2: Robinson fizzing it back. Serginho Dest blocked. Still in. Might be two. Is two. Or maybe not. The flag comes up for offside. Freeman thought he was celebrating a World Cup goal.
3: After factual review, the goal scorer was not in offside position. Goal is correct.
2: And the building shakes in Seattle.
4: We're going crazy. USA wins 2-0 over Australia. Talking about soccer and the excitement in America and whether or not we're a soccer nation or are we on our way. 310-840-4910. The U.S. gets Turkey. You might have called it Turkey forever, but it is now officially Turkey. That is coming up Thursday night. Is that what it had? SoFi? Do we know, Ben? Is that game in back in Los Angeles on Thursday night?
5: I'd have to double check on that for you.
4: Thank you. While you do that, let's go right back to the phones and talk to Daryl down in Miami. What's up, Daryl? You're on Westwood One Sports. Thanks for calling, man. Oh, we lost Daryl. Let's go to Bert next up in Baltimore. What's up, Bert? You're on Westwood One Sports.
6: What's up, Wicked? Yeah, the game is back in L.A. at SoFi.
4: Okay, gotcha. Thank you.
6: Hey, the conversation is fascinating. I was belly laughing when you're like, what's Josh so angry about?
4: Did you hear Josh? What's funny is I'm sitting here in my studio. I'm in Iowa. He's in California. And we're all connected back to Mondo, our board operator in California. And I can only hear Josh yelling at people because the way my board is set up. I didn't have it set. I'd hit the right button.
6: Well, the funny thing is, the question of the day was, you know, were we a soccer country? But then he said he only wanted to hear from people with an opposite view. But then was pissed off at every one of them.
4: He was. Hey, he was screaming. Josh was just yelling at people. It's like, come on,
6: right,
4: man.
6: Right. So, because I was fascinated by this conversation, I looked up some data, and I'll be real quick. Long story short, I don't think we're a soccer country either. And, you know, I'm a soccer dad and a former coach, blah, blah, blah, blah, blah. I looked up data, 123 million people watched the last Super Bowl, about 38% of our population.
4: Yeah.
6: Big soccer countries like Portugal, Japan, the Netherlands, blah, blah, blah, blah, blah. They are watching 30 to 50% of their entire countries are watching the group stage games. We had a huge audience for us, but it was 7 to 8% of our population. So, I don't know. I'm kind of caught in the middle.
4: Bert, let me ask you this. And I know you didn't do this research, but what were the ratings TV-wise for a wild card game? Because I think that's the equivalent to an early group stage game would be an NFL. Like, if the United States made it to the World Cup final, that 18 million number we got for the game against Paraguay, that number would get blown out of the water. I'm not saying it'd be Super Bowl 120 million people or whatever. But I got to imagine this is the equivalent of a wild card game or a divisional game and comparing the Super Bowl. You know what I mean? Like, I don't think it's an apples and apples comparison.
6: 32 million viewers on average for a wild card game. So that's still what triple. We had what? 18 million.
4: That's still pretty good, man. That's not bad.
6: It's pretty good, man. It is pretty good. And then I've noticed you're changing the pronunciation of like Flo Balogun's name and Turkey and whatnot. Can I give you two things just in case you want to be deadly accurate?
4: Yes.
6: Being a jerk.
4: I'm generally not deadly accurate, but I'll take it.
6: You've been spot on, man. So the World Cup expanded from 32 to 48 teams, not 64.
4: Oh, okay. All right.
6: And we have won two games in a group stage before, but it was in the first World Cup in 1930.
4: Oh, so it's been 100 years since we won two. Okay.
6: Yeah,
4: okay.
6: 94 years. It's been a little while.
4: Also, how do I say Cape Verde? How do I say that country?
6: Either way, you said it right. It's kind of like Turkey, Turkia.
4: Yeah.
6: In Spanish, it's Cabo Verde.
4: Cabo Verde.
6: Cabo San Lucas or whatever in Mexico. Cabo Verde. But
4: okay.
6: The English pronunciation is Cape Verde.
4: I'm going to stick with, okay, Cabo Verde. So is Verde green? Is that green? Yes. So the green cape is what it is what you're telling me. Okay, we got it. Bert, thank you, man. Have a great day and happy Father's Day.
6: I'll keep listening.
4: Thank you, brother. Appreciate it. I did look up because everyone, my entire life, and there's a line open for you if you want to get in, 310-840-4910, and jump in on the conversation. My entire life, I have been hearing about this generation is going to be the one that turns America into a soccer country because of youth soccer participation. Every single gen, I was born in 81, all right? I played a little bit of soccer. I wasn't the athlete, but I played goalie because I could catch. I was long-armed, all right? I didn't like running. It was perfect. And then my generation didn't change soccer. And then the Landon Donovan era, there were kids in the 90s, didn't change American soccer. We still weren't very good. And then the next generation, Gen Z kids, didn't change soccer. We weren't very good. By the way, Egypt has run 2 goals in the last 9 minutes, and they now lead New Zealand 2-1. In case you're trying to keep track, Egypt now leads New Zealand 2-1. But I was trying to find out about youth participation and participation, period. And in terms of outdoor soccer participation, 6 years and up, and this includes old people too, but 6 and up. In 2018, there were about 11.5 million people playing soccer in this country. In 2023, so this is the newest data that I have right now, about 14 million people playing soccer. So I would imagine if they had data for 2025 available, it's around, say, 14.5 to 15 million people play soccer. The majority of that is the youngsters, age 6 to 12. And I feel like at 32% of all outdoor soccer players, 32%, so roughly a third, are ages 6 to 12. I feel like that has been the same number since I've been on this earth. Young people play soccer, all right? And boys specifically will talk about this for because this is what we're talking about, because we know the women are good. The boys play soccer from 6 to 12, but as they turn into young men, teenagers, they don't want to play soccer anymore. It's not as cool to play soccer. It's cool to play basketball. It's cool to play football. It's cool to smoke cigarettes and hang out with chicks. You know what I mean? Like soccer, I don't think in my life, when I was a kid, there wasn't a cool factor. Maybe now the coolness is there because Team USA is really good. And maybe these young people, this 6 to 12 age group, is watching this. Kind of like what Caitlin Clark did for girls basketball. Like girls all over, all ages, all of a sudden started seeing her hit logo threes at Iowa. And the amount of girls that started playing basketball and becoming good and started shooting like her skyrocketed. Maybe if we can get to the Elite Eight, maybe if we can win 2 knockout rounds, maybe it'll do the same thing for youth soccer. But again, I think that number, about a third of all soccer players are ages 6 to 12. I think it's been that same number my entire life. 310-840-4910, 310-840-4910. Loving the conversation here tonight. So thank you guys for getting in. Let's go to San Diego, America's finest city. Doug, you're on Westwood One Sports.
7: How you doing, my man?
4: I'm well. What's up, Doug?
7: Appreciate you taking the call.
4: For sure. Happy Father's Day to you.
7: Yeah, right on, man. I appreciate that. I'm a grandpa, actually.
4: And, okay. All right. We'll get to Grandparents' Day in a few weeks.
7: Yeah. Oh, is there such a thing?
4: Mm-hmm. Dude, there's a holiday for everything. Hallmark's got a monopoly on this.
7: Yeah, no kidding. I'm trying to figure out what the hell Juneteenth is.
4: Well, we'll get to that another time. It signifies the end of slavery in America, so... Juneteenth, a very important day, and this is the final slaves were freed in America on that day.
7: Well, thank you for telling me that.
4: There you go. Here we go.
7: Now I know. Hey, look, man, you know what? Soccer has become very popular.
4: Yeah.
7: amongst the youth, to your point. And no, it's not big, especially at my age. I mean, and, you know, I'm watching it now only because it's World Cup. I'm 66 years old, so watching it World Cup and United States doing what they're doing right now, that's a big deal. That's cool, man. And but nah, it's not quite there yet. Not like baseball, football, basketball.
4: Sure. How old are your grandkids?
7: Even hockey. Huh?
4: How old are your grandkids?
7: They're 5, 7, 9, and 12.
4: Any of those four kids playing soccer?
7: Nope.
4: None of them. You
7: they're
4: have four and four grand all playing baseball. Okay, I love that, by the way, because youth baseball participation in America has been going the other way. As soccer has been going up, Little League participation has been going down, unfortunately, because everybody needs to play travel and every parent thinks their kid's going to make it to the show. And there's a lot of, you know, parents are not that intelligent sometimes when it comes to their kids' own athletic ability. But I think that's interesting. You have four kids, 12 and under, four grandkids, 12 and under, and none of them play soccer in a time when more kids are playing youth soccer than ever. That's interesting.
7: You know what? In I just left my grandson's first all-star soccer game, and his whole league are hosting the soccer tournament, or not soccer, listen to me, and baseball tournament.
4: Yeah.
7: And they won. They 10-0. It was a run rule.
4: Oh.
7: And the whole team, all the league, all levels won their first game by run rule.
4: Oh, gosh.
7: So, yeah, we're kicking some butt right now.
4: Well, maybe we will see you in Williamsport, man. Thank you for the phone call, Doug. And again, a happy Father's Day to you. 310-840-4910. Steven, down in Florida. Steven, thanks for calling, man. You're on Westwood One Sports.
8: Hi, thanks for having me. I want to put an end to this mental masturbation once and for all that this is a soccer nation. I'm a lot older than you. Those statistics you gave on the football versus the soccer, why it's so misleading. I live in South Florida, in Fort Lauderdale, and I'm telling you, I see the bars, I see the people. 90% of the fans in America watching soccer are foreigners, most of them from South America, from Europe, from Central America. And you're probably, so that's why that statistic is meaningless, because they're not American. It's not a Native American sport. It's people who came here, foreigners from South America, Central America, Latino countries, European countries. Number one. Number two, you're probably too young to remember, but back in the 80s, we did have an American soccer league, and the great players played in it. Pele, Breckenbauer. It bombed. It lasted. I think Trump actually owned one of the teams. It's just, you know what it is? I think just my, now that's fact. Everything I just said is fact. Here's just now, just my own speculation. It's just too slow a game. That's why, you know, they
4: have you. I'm gonna jump in here and thank you for calling. And Steven, I think we're on the, I don't think we're necessarily that nation.

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1: This country and are not originally born here or are of those of the descent of those countries. I don't think that's the reason for the high TV rating. I think that's unfair. I don't think that's a fact. Because I was in a room with 10 dudes, 10 white guys from Iowa. Doesn't get a lot whiter than that. And they were all glued to it because they wanted to see what we were going to do. They wanted to see Team USA play. And everybody could not, I was talking to them like, you guys actually paying attention and watching this? Because I'm not a soccer guy. And they were saying, this is awesome. We're doing great. They were all juiced. And was 10 white guys from Iowa. Well, 9 from Iowa and I'm from Michigan, but I'm going to contradict that. And as far as the game being slow, I mean, maybe. I had the same conversation with my dad, and he's 80. I don't know how old Steve was. We had to let him go because he swore. But my dad's 80. And he has not watched one single dribble of the World Cup. He was born in the 1940s. He doesn't care about soccer. He didn't grow up. He hated the fact that I was even interested as a kid for the 2 years I played soccer as a 10-year-old or whatever. And I said, why not? He said, because you can watch for the whole game and it's 0-0. Well, I said, Dad, to you, there's nothing happening in that game. To soccer fan, they're watching the strategy. They're watching the ball go back and forth. They're watching the double teams. They're watching all the intricacies of soccer that you don't understand. And they're loving it. And soccer fan can watch a baseball game and say, just throw it and hit it. Well, there's a lot that goes in when the count's zero, the count's nothing and nothing, or the count's 1-0. It's a lot different when the count's 0-2. What are you going to do with the ball when you're up 0-2? Well, you're not putting it over the plate. Well, why wouldn't you just throw it over the plate? This is boring. You're going to throw it in the dirt. Why would you throw it in the dirt? Because a non-baseball fan doesn't understand. You throw it in the dirt on an 0-2 pitch because maybe you can get the guy to chase, strike three. So there's just those intricacies that maybe you didn't grow up enjoying or appreciating, and I am one of those people that did not grow up and enjoy and appreciate that I'm trying to learn, and I'm picking up on a few things. Here we go. So, Steve, thank you for the call, man. Again, I think it's a generational thing. I think you're right about that. I do. It's a great call, minus the swearing part. We're not going to go with that. 310-840-4910. If we got any more calls to get to, we're going to get to them on the soccer side. Got some NFL news to get to as well. That's next. We'll wrap this up and send it on to Johnny Ballgame next on Westwood One Sports.
2: The U.S. men's national team is 2-0 for the first time since 1930. After an historic start, is it too early to dream of America celebrating its 250th birthday with a World Cup trophy? Westwood One Sports.
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2: Westwood One Sports presents this World Soccer Update. I'm Phil Constantino. At the World Cup halftime in Vancouver, a Group G matchup. New Zealand, the lowest-ranked team in the field, number 85 in the world ranking, leads Egypt 1-0. Finn Sermon, the lone goal in the 15th minute. It's New Zealand's first-ever halftime lead in a World Cup game. Earlier in Group G, Belgium and Iran, a 0-0 draw. In Group H, Cape Verde becomes the first World Cup debut nation to avoid losing either of its first two matches since Senegal in 2002. Cape Verde, a 2-2 draw with Uruguay earlier. Spain defeats Saudi Arabia 4-0, 4 points for Spain. They're atop the group. The U.S. returns to action on Thursday versus Turkey, a final game of group play, and the Americans already through to the knockout round. They seek a third win at the World Cup. I'm Phil Constantino, Westwood One Sports.
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9: Right to the phones is there are people fired up to talk about soccer. And I'm here for it. I find the last, I was on Friday for Black and Abdullah, and then last night and tonight, and I am finding the soccer enthusiasm as kind of an education for me. I am just blown away by how many people have opinions about soccer, whether you're in for it or not in for it, whether you think we're a soccer nation, we could be, we never will be. It's all good, man. You're always welcome. 310-840-4910, 310-840-4910. 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Let's go to Beth in North Carolina. Beth, thanks for calling. You're on Westwood One Sports.
10: Hello, Mike. How are you?
9: I'm well, Beth. How are you?
10: I am well as well.
9: All right. Are we a soccer nation?
10: Soccer. Yeah. Yes, I believe so. When I grew up in high school in the 80s, 88, I graduated high school,
9: what?
10: We would go to the soccer games after school just to watch the cute guys playing. I mean, they were all fit as can be. We love soccer. My daughters, I had them in soccer when they were growing up. I mean, it's been around for a long time. And we have fields in Greensboro, North Carolina, just swimming of soccer all weekend long, all year long. We have the Fusion here in North Carolina. I mean, I watched the World Cup in 2024. The bar was packed with people. It was the most fun time I remember, you know. So anyway, and that's my feel. Yeah, we're a soccer nation. It's just, you know, it.
0: Beth, let me ask you this. Is that bar packed right now, or was it packed on Friday night?
10: Probably. I wasn't there.
0: Okay.
10: I was home watching. Let's just assume it.
0: Let's just assume that bar was packed on Friday afternoon for USA and Australia, and it was packed the previous Friday for USA Paraguay, and it'll be packed this Friday for Turkey and USA on Thursday night when they play. Excuse me. That's not what I'm talking about.
10: It will be packed.
0: I believe that.
10: I know.
0: My question is, 8 weeks from now, when the LA Galaxy is playing DC United, how many people will be at that bar to watch soccer?
10: They will be, because what else is on? However, we love sports. You know what I'm saying?
0: I do. But
10: we are a sports kind of thing, and it was probably packed. I would have been there on Friday night, but I had to work.
0: Sick. This is America. You call in sick for
10: I
0: soccer.
10: Know. No,
0: Come
10: I'm
0: on.
10: A massage therapist. I had to be there for the people. You know, the people I was massaging. Those ladies were so happy I was there. I made their day.
0: Well, if you ever need more work, you come see me in Des Moines. I need a massage.
10: I've never been to Iowa. I'll travel out there. But soccer is a sport, is a United sport. It's a USA sport. And go USA.
0: Hey, Beth, thank you very much.
10: USA. You're welcome.
0: Have a great night. See you later. I think, by the way, in 8 weeks, you'll have post-trade deadline baseball. You will have NFL preseason, which we have more of an interest in this country than MLS soccer. So I think those are two things that people will be more excited about than the MLS. But I could be wrong. I think the one thing that would just juice up the interest in the MLS or juice up interest in soccer in this country when it's not the World Cup would be if this Team USA could get to a Final Four. God forbid they get to a championship and win it. Good Lord, imagine that. Let's go to Troy, who's in the Steel City. What's up, Troy? You're on Westwood One Sports.
11: What's up, brother? How are you?
0: Doing all right, man. What's on your mind?
11: Just your last comment right there. I mean, you're spot on. I mean, the ratings are up for the World Cup, just like the ratings are up for curling and speed skating when we're watching the Olympics. This is the Olympics of soccer. This is the best thing that soccer can put together as a whole for everyone to watch it. Now, I'm a soccer coach, 13U travel and club. I played soccer my entire life. I played soccer in college. There is something right now in the game that will prevent us from ever being a soccer nation. And if you look at high school and you look at middle school sports and you look at football and you look at baseball and things of that sort, these kids are getting in at that level, and that's where they're getting scouted from. They're going to college for what they did in their high school. That is not the deal with soccer. High school soccer is nothing compared to club soccer and travel soccer in the United States. And with me being a coach, it's $2,400 per kid to join a club soccer. And this is I'm a high level, right before high level, above mid-level soccer club. There are more expensive ones around me. And what I'm finding out is you're getting kids that their parents are rich and they're signing them up and they're playing and they're going home to their Xbox and they're going home to their friends and they're going home to other sports and they're going home to other things. And they're not in it because they love this game. They're in it because it's something that their parents could afford. And most of the good, great athletes with potential, kids that could carry this nation into being a soccer nation, we'll never be able to afford to play soccer. So you are stuck in this conundrum to where you can play for your high school and, you know, 30, I think there was a survey that came out, only 25 to 30% of high schools around the world or around the United States would consider themselves as a top three program that they put the money into, as in soccer, wrestling, basketball, football. All those things are incorporated through school systems, which help them get pads, which helps them get to practice, which helps them do things that that you know promote them and get them closer to being good in that sport. And in the USA, we don't care. If you have the money, you can play for the club. And yes, there are some kids that have some money and have some skill, and those go to the best clubs, and the best club teams are always really good. You'll find yourself as a club team playing another club team, and you'll lose 15-0. You know why? Because on that other club team, it's actually kids who love soccer, and the other team, who should never be getting beat 15-0, is full of kids that their parents signed them up. It's sad. It's not a game that is pushed to get our kids into. It is a game, like you said, that when you're young, you think about, oh, it's good for him. Oh, it's good for her. She's going to get exercise. She's not, he's not going to get hurt. That's the only reason that people are getting themselves into soccer. And it's so crazy because we have so many great athletes in the United States. We run all the major sports. If soccer was more accessible financially to boost these kids up, those athletes, other than soccer being viewed as a wussy sport in the U.S., which is another huge problem, yeah, and their friend, all their friends are playing football and all their friends are playing basketball, and when you're that young, you have to pick seasons. You can't just play football and soccer at the same time. You have to choose, and
0: Troy,
11: the coaches are really bad about practice.
0: Troy, I want to get one more up here because I only have 90 seconds left in the show, but thank you for the phone call, man. All your points are valid, and you speak from a spot of knowledge, so I appreciate that. I want to squeeze in Christine. Christine, I got about 30 seconds for you. I apologize. We're about to run out of time. Christine in Maryland, go ahead. Do we have Christine? Go ahead.
12: Hi, how you doing?
0: I'm well. Go ahead.
12: I think that this World Cup, we're not a soccer nation generally because nobody really watches it professionally, but this World Cup hopefully may change that because I think we all needed this World Cup. It's just been so exciting, and I was walking down the street the other day on Friday, and I heard roars from various restaurants and bars, and I was like, I need to get in there and watch, even though I don't really watch soccer professionally. But you know, and I'm a mom, so I thought my kids played soccer from kindergarten to eighth grade, and I heard that soccer was a good baseline sport to pivot into any other sport. So
0: it could be. Christine, I have to cut you off because I'm out of here in 15 seconds, but thank you, and I hope you enjoy going to those bars and watching the games. Thank you to our guests, Art Cummings and Jim Duquette, for our producer, Ben Strober, our board operator, Mando Hernandez. I'm Mike Wickett. Thank you for listening. Great calls. John Mallory takes
7: this
0: more of your calls
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1: As we always say, Lionel Richie, if you're listening, well, first off, happy Father's Day. Secondly, as always, this one's for you. Johnny Ballgame all night long. When this show ends, the Monday programming will begin, and you'll hop, skip, jump into a week of, what, late June, summer, wherever the heck you are? Hell yes! We got a lot of stuff we're going to get into tonight with your boy, Johnny Ballgame, 310-840-4910. We have running our board in Westwood One Studios there in Culver City, California. Peyton Lodge, son of Roger. Look it up if you don't know who he is. And our producer, you just heard him with Mike Wicked, Benny Boy Strober, checking in. And I'm going to guess that Benny Boy Strober does not know who Peyton Lodge's dad is. Do you, Benny?
2: No. No file.
1: Do you ever remember the television show Blind Date?
2: No. What is that?
1: Yes! We know the age of our of the team tonight. Just, Benny, look it up. But yes, our board operator, Peyton Lodge, is the son of Roger. And Peyton, I hope you and Roger Lodge spent a lot of time together on Father's Day.
3: I was going to say, from Benny Boy, that was probably the best response I've ever heard right there. If you've heard, if someone's heard Blind Date before and goes, no, what the heck is that? That is the best thing I've heard.
1: It's going to be a good one tonight. Yes. I'm looking kind of a theme, you know, Father's Day, the greatest sporting event you've ever witnessed with your dad. Not necessarily talking about in front of a television, but if that's it too, cool. I'm thinking maybe you went to a game or had an event or something. 310-840-4910. Pour them up. We got a bunch we're going to get to today. And hell yes, I'm digging the World Cup. I don't know what reasonable sports fan isn't right now. Certainly American sports fans, and I'll get into this. We need it a certain way, right? We do. But man, it's that way. And I think it's fantastic. And the World Cup, I'm watching it. I'm following it way more than I thought I would. I knew I was going to follow it. I follow the World Cup every 4 years. I root for Team USA. The World Cup leaves out of sight, out of mind. And I don't think about U.S. men's national soccer for years. Like, I really don't. Oh, Christian Pulisic, he got transferred to English Premier League club. No, I don't do anything. But I'll follow the World Cup. In this World Cup, I'm following five times as much as every other World Cup I followed combined. And is this a soccer country? No. But is this a passionate country? Yes. Is this a country of winners? Well, it wants to be. So hell yes. So I don't think this is necessarily, oh, we're a soccer nation. No, we're a passionate winning nation. That's what the American sports fan wants. And I will be very surprised if this World Cup somehow, some way makes soccer massively more relevant in this country than it's ever been before. I'm not going there. I don't buy it. And I have reasons. Don't you worry. Johnny Ballgame on Westwood One Sports Night. And I'd love yours too. Like, why are you watching way more of this than you thought? You know what soccer is. Don't act like, well, I've never watched a soccer match until a couple weeks ago. Oh, this is pretty cool. No, we know soccer. But it's never stuck with us, or at least the majority of the American sports fan. Financially, television revenue money, no, we don't care. And we got, like I say, a lot on our plate in this country. You know, Benny Boy Strober, he's got a college basketball team, a college football team, an NBA team, an NFL team. Like, he pays attention to all of those teams. They're like his kids. Happy Father's Day, Benny. What's going on with your Wizards? You need to put them in more punishment. What the hell? Stop letting them run afoul. We'll get there later, though. Yeah, like, we have a bunch of stuff we root for. We don't have one central sport, and maybe we have a club team and a national team, a secondary club team, but it's just all in that sport. We have multiple sports that we really care about. So for that to make room, to move some elbows and get some room for soccer to squeak in here, no, not buying that at all. I don't think that's going to happen. I'm cool if it does, because I actually, I'm digging this. Soccer's everywhere I go, and I'm okay with it. But, and this is a big Sir Mix-a-Lot, baby got back-sized butt. Just how Benny Boy likes them. We need this on a silver platter. And it is on a silver platter. Breakfast in bed, yo. Like, when's the last time, like, you woke up and someone, like, walked to you a plate of breakfast and you had, like, breakfast in bed? I don't even remember for me. Forever. But it's our terms. It's our convenience. And I say our, officially representing the American sports fan right now, who is into soccer. They put it on a silver platter, man. First off, it's primarily in the United States. These are our football stadiums. We love it. You kidding me? I'm from Seattle. Dude, that USA soccer match last week in, I'll call it, my stadium was one of the most bitchin' things I've seen outside of my team win in that stadium. I'm talking about the Seahawks. Like, that was badass, dude. Yeah, our stadiums. We're showing out. Yeah, our cities. Boston's running out of beer because the Scottish are there and they're partying their ace off. Love it. Yes, it's in our backyard, our soil. That's a big thing. In our stadiums, and how about this, even bigger, reasonable kickoff times. Because it's in our country, dude. I love this team, USA. I'm all in. But you don't have me at 3 a.m, whatever time zone I'm in. I'm not going to give you that, especially on a weeknight. No. Like, I would barely give the NFL that. So, no. Reasonable kickoff times. I live in the greatest sports time zone in this country, fortunately, so I can never complain. Mountain time zone is the best. Not too early, not too late. It's the sweet spot. I love it. Highly recommend. So your first match starts at like 10. The last match ends at like 9. And 4 matches, one day, all separately. Like, we get single match after single match the entire tournament. Like, what? I don't need the package. I don't need to multi-view and watch 4 World Cup games at the same time. No, Johnny Ballgame, you don't. One after the other. You can legitimately watch every single game of this tournament on its own, live. What? That's convenient. And the kickoff times are what we're used to. We're programmed for events to start at certain times based on our time zone. And this, it's fitting right in, dude. Right in. And these matches are quick. They don't even have overtime. You're guaranteed to be done in 2 hours. Dad's Father's Day, whatever the hell, busy people. Like, you can, soccer match is done in 2 hours. Like, period. Convenient. Our terms. That's why this is working. That's why you're having a lot of passionate sports fans make room right now for soccer. Not only that, the silver platter that this World Cup is on for us. Yes, it's in our country. Great. Primarily. But we're winning. The big, hairy American winning machine. We're not just winning either. Kick his ass, Seabass. That's what we're doing. We're Seabass, and we're finding Lloyd Christmas in the men's room of a gas station. That's what we've been playing like, and our best player has missed three of the four halves we've played in, and we're still winning. Americans love the winner. We want to be the best at everything. And we're looking really good. And I don't care how deep a soccer geek you are. You can watch these games and say, yeah, USA is the best team. You don't need some type of philosophy soccer degree to say, well, if you look at the analytics here, they really didn't play that well, NFL guy. No, you can follow it. And we're good. And we're winning, and we're already into the knockout round, and holy shnikes, this is kind of fun. The silver platter. Oh, it's June and July. There's no NFL anywhere. It's a free reign, man. Debo is not up yet. Craig, Smokey, Red, you guys can kick it on the porch. Debo ain't coming. But no, the NFL is Debo. He just comes and takes over everything, and we're okay with it. Debo's sleeping. You don't even have that. You're not worried. There's nothing to compete with. The NBA's done too. Okay, baseball, great, fine. You need to compete with something. WNBA is getting shrunk from this World Cup. Maybe I would take a peek at the Caitlin Clark game. I haven't. I'm World Cupping it, dude. So it's July. It's the perfect month for the American sports fan to have time to get really excited about something they never get excited for. There's room. You remember the Qatar World Cup? No, I don't either. Oh, yeah, they played it in November. I don't have time for you. I cannot move my NFL schedule around. Non-negotiable. If this tournament is not played in July, you lose America, man. If you don't win in this tournament, you lose America, man. If this tournament is played in Australia, where you have to wake up at 3 a.m. for kickoff time, you lose America, mate. 310-840-4910. This thing is on a silver platter. How about this, too? Just to throw this on top. Every 4 years? I love that. Cool. I can put this away. Every 4 years, I can get geared up, especially in my business. Every 4 years, it means I get to geek out on a World Cup for 6-7 weeks. The show I'm a part of Monday through Friday for an affiliate of Westwood One, and then this show on Sunday night. What I do every week, Johnny Ball Game, like this, I love this, and the Olympics too. Give me an Olympic summer. Give me a World Cup summer, then all of a sudden, your Julys aren't as bad as they've been. But again, I'm not convinced if soccer is not put on a silver platter that the American sports fan will give a rip. 310-840-4910. Every 4 years? Okay. That's not a commitment. It's in July? Okay. There's no NFL. It's literally like vacation time for NFL players. Every building is lights out, or at least for the players, until camp starts. So this is the slowest NFL time of the year. And, oh, I guess, yeah, we're good? We're winning now? We're good at this? Okay, this is fun. If we're going to win, oh, hell yeah, I'm much more likely to watch. Look at a team that wins and look at their attendance. Look at a team that loses and look at their attendance. And don't tell me winning doesn't mean anything. It drives attendance, even at the high school level. We like winners. And again, we like America. We like our stadiums. We like our time zones, our kickoff times. They've made this thing so stinking convenient for the American sports fan. This is an easy peasy to buy in. Hell yeah. I got soccer everywhere I go, and I'm okay with it. I've never said that before. But it's just on a silver platter for us, guys. Like, they could not do anything better. So, with all that said, are you going to run out now that you're, you know, Billy Boy soccer guy? Now you're going to start paying attention to the CONCACAF Gold Cup? You're going to follow CONCACAF Nations League. You're going to fully dive into Copa America. Huge. Huge. Or wait, you're going to watch MLS? Really? Guys, Messi is already in MLS, and we still don't care. That's seriously the Michael Jordan GOAT global athlete right now, and he plays in Miami, MLS, and we don't care, man. So that's going to change? Like, now you're going to be into the CONCACAF Gold Cup? You know, oh, it's the drawing for CONCACAF Gold Cup. I want to see who's in our group. What's the group of death? No. But if you put it on this silver platter like it is, I'm in, and I'm enjoying it. And when it leaves, you know what? It's going to be like a summer romance, baby. I'll see you in 4 years. You know, that type of thing. Maybe I'll follow a little bit, but I'm not going to. No. Especially, I mean, it's got to be the silver platter that I listed. Everything conducive to the American sports fan. And we're in. 310-840-4910. Get in on this. We're taking calls right when we get back. I'm Johnny Ballgame, Westwood One Sports Night, guys. 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
1: Let's stick with Tom Petty tonight. Tom Petty, rest in peace. He's going to soundtrack Johnny Ballgame on Westwood One tonight. Peyton Lodge producing. Peyton Lodge running the board. Benny Boy Strober producing. Don't want to confuse those two fellas. You'll hear from them periodically tonight. But we want to hear from you. 310-840-4910. I asked you earlier, and I'll keep going. You know, I lost my dad 5-6 years ago, and I'm going to give you this opportunity. Give me the best sporting event you've ever witnessed with your dad. You know, keep it short, nothing crazy. I don't want to turn it all into, hey, just Father's Day stuff, but I do want to hear those stories. You know, I wish I could have done this when my dad was still doing his thing. So, hey, serve it up. You want to talk about a cool story in sports that you shared with your dad? I would love to hear it. Also, World Cup. I'm telling you, yeah, we'll dig it if you put it on a silver platter for us. If you give me breakfast in bed, I'm going to eat it. And that's what this World Cup is for the American soccer fan. It's breakfast in bed, dude. And it tastes really good. But for as good as it tastes, am I going to get up, put my clothes on, and like go out to breakfast for it good? No. It's probably why I'm not going to follow the Copa America, whenever the hell that is. We want a big deal. And we know this is the biggest tournament in the world. American fans, we're smart enough to know the magnitude of World Cup. And if we're going to be good, cool. If not, see ya. Wouldn't want to be ya. Let's get to Dallas first tonight. Appreciate Dallas tuning in. Saint in Dallas is first up with Johnny Ballgame on Westwood One. What do you know, Saint?
2: What's going on, man? Johnny Ballgame. It's always a pleasure to talk to you, my brother. World Cup, man. It's been amazing. You hit it on the head, man. This is my proposal. Hear me out here. I honestly know that I've been hearing on the radio all day about, is, you know, the United States a sports nation. Absolutely not. But what will make it a sports nation, a soccer nation, is if the World Cup is in the United States every 4 years. This would be amazing. We would look forward to it. We're passionate about it. We will get better at our stadium sponsorships, whatever needs to be done. I think it's something that we should probably think about. I mean, it's been amazing, and everybody that's traveled over here has absolutely loved it. So it's like, I don't think it'll be any bias against everything. But I love the World Cup, what it's doing for everybody, bringing everybody together. Let's have it here in the United States every 4 years. You can keep the other 4 years. Let's have it here.
1: Saint in Dallas, thank you for the call, and I buy in completely. The only issue is the rest of the world says, hell no. It will never, ever, ever happen, and it makes us look like super arrogant American sports fans. Like, the only way this thing's really going to be good is it's just because you have it here. We have the resources, which is true. We have the stadiums, which is true. We have the hotels and the mega cities to handle the world coming here, which is all true. Hell yes, we could host this thing every 4 years, but hell no, FIFA is ever going to even consider that. I'm with you. But yeah, you have, what, isn't there like 4 or 5 completely empty soccer megaplex stadiums in like Brazil right now? They built them all and then they have nothing to do with them. Yeah, no, we already have that here. And they're really nice stadiums, the finest on the planet. But no, dude, they're never going to give us that. If they did, hey, yeah, you would not have me object to that at all. Keep these calls going. Let's get to San Francisco. Anthony in San Francisco is now live on Westwood One Sports Night. Anthony, what you got, man?
3: What's up, brother? How you doing? Happy Father's Day to all the fathers out there. Want to share a sports memory I have with my pops. And, you know, it's funny. I think all of our dads of a certain age, they're all tough, right? All kind of tough, not very emotional, well, not very woke, right? But my father was very close with his father. And his father passed away kind of when he was in his 30s. And I remember, I'm from San Francisco, the Giants won the World Series in 2012. And we went out in the mission. We're partying in the streets. We're drinking. People are burning mattresses and jumping on top of school buses. And it was awesome. And my pops kind of took a second to himself. And he was just kind of staring at everything. And I walked over to him. And I didn't even say anything. And he turned to me and he just said, "I wish my dad was here." And he looked at me. And it was a really emotional moment we had. And I looked at him and I said, "You know what? I'm glad that you're here." And that is not just sports related. It's one of the best moments I've ever had with my father. And it's because of sports. And sports is awesome. And I'm so glad that it allows us to connect to the people we love. And a lot of the times for young men, it's our fathers. So happy Father's Day to all the dads out there.
1: Wow. Great call. Yep. You know, his dad probably went to, you know, Candlestick watching, you know, Willie Mays and that era, Willie McCovey of the Giants play. There's very few things in sports, you guys, that can be the backdrop for that story. And that is why I think a lot of us are just absolutely in love with sports. Why we're sports fans. Those emotions. How about North Carolina? We got Beth on the line. Hey, Beth. Welcome to Johnny Ballgame Westwood One Sports Night. What you got?
4: Hi, Johnny Ballgame. It's so nice to talk to you. So it's a Father's Day, and my father passed away in 2003. But I still remember him to this day, obviously, and miss him terribly. But one thing I remember is we're from Chicago, and we moved to North Carolina in the early 70s. But in the 80s, when the Chicago Bears were in the Super Bowl, they did the Super Bowl shuffle. And I remember you could watch it on TV, and he was like always telling me, "There's the Super Bowl shuffle," because Jim McMahon was the quarterback. I loved him, but my dad and I always had that in common and loved that. And I miss my dad till this day, and just remembering him on this Father's Day. So that was a really good memory, the Super Bowl shuffle.
1: Oh, beautiful. Thank you, Beth. And I love the 85 Bears. I mean, it's funny, like those guys still get treated in that town like they're the starters for the current team. It's never ended. You know, I have a buddy who was an 85 Bear. He was on the team, and he goes back every 10 years for the anniversary and everything that comes with it. Like being an 85 Bear, that's big time. And I love all the documentaries, the America's Game, the 30 for 30s, seen them all in the Super Bowl shuffle. Yeah, so sweet. They just nailed every bit of that Super Bowl shuffle. Other teams have tried to do it, like the imitation. It just hasn't been there. Like, if you want to laugh at something, my board operator, I think you're an LA Rams fan, Peyton Lodge. Why don't you YouTube the music video Ram It from the LA Rams in the like same time the Bears did the Super Bowl shuffle? I want you to ram it and like compare that to the Super Bowl shuffle. Great stuff. 310-840-4910. This is an easy sell, this World Cup, to the American sports fan. And it's not a soccer nation, in my opinion, but it's a winning nation. It's an event nation. And no, it's a party nation. We know when something's a big deal, especially when we're in it, because we're good and we're going to the knockout round. And these are going to be big, big matches. I'll be honest with you. This is my top priority in sports now. Right now, on June 21st, if I could only watch one game this next week, I'm picking USA. And how about this? And I know who they're playing. I don't want to pronounce it, whatever. But that's when you know you're a mega sports fan. When you don't even care who they play. You're going to see your team. That's who you're supporting. You don't give a rip who the opponent is. If you ask somebody, "Hey, you want to go to the game?" "I don't know. Depends. Who are they playing?" "Eh. Okay, fine. You need the event. You know, I will watch my team play Turkey." But to be honest, that's my top priority. I'm more excited to watch that than a Seattle Mariners baseball game. And yes, I'm probably the only person listening or talking on this radio station right now, all 300 plus affiliates, that's a Seattle Mariner fan. Shout out to everybody in the Northwest. Yeah, I'm more into this soccer team now than I am, you know, going home every night, turning the M's on. I'm in. But when it goes and it's out of my face, when the breakfast in bed no longer happens because she's sick of me and she left, I'm not going to go find that breakfast. No, But if you give it to me in bed, breakfast in bed, I'm going to eat it every day, man. And that's where we are with this World Cup. It is on a silver platter in our country. We're good in a month where the NFL doesn't exist every 4 years. We're getting all the boxes checked. 310-840-4910. I'm Johnny Ballgame. We'll get right back to these calls. Give us a quick one. 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
1: Happy Father's Day. 310-840-4910. If you want to get in on this, the number to call on Westwood One Sports Night. And we got a lot of folks want to chime in. We'll give them the opportunity to do that. Father's Day coming to an end here shortly, depending where you are listening from. Westwood One, appreciate all the ways to listen to Westwood One. But let's get back to these calls, and we're going to start in South Bend, Indiana. How about Anthony in South Bend? You're up first, Anthony. What you got?
2: Hey, Johnny Ballgame. How are you?
1: Excellent, brother. Thank you, sir.
2: So, a few things. With the World Cup theme, I have played soccer since I was 8. I actually became an international referee. I coach. My kids play. As you correctly identified, it's the world's game. And that's another difference where you're saying, well, are people going to pay attention to MLS? Most soccer fans that I know, they also follow European leagues and South American leagues. And so they're tuning in every weekend, whether it be on Peacock or Paramount or whatever streaming service, and they're watching these leagues that are going on throughout the world. So when the World Cup ends, it does not end for maybe the international game for 4 years, but then in 2 years, there's the European Championships and also the South America, the Copa America, as you said.
1: I get that, yeah. I don't think I'm going to stick around after that, Anthony. Anything else real quick?

0: Well, no, I mean, that's, you know, obviously you could give that a try. The other thing I just wanted to give is my best sporting. My dad grew up baseball, basketball, football. And I took him to a soccer match, and he had never seen one in person. And he was amazed by the running off the ball. He picked that up, you know, from a basketball background and saying, wow, these guys are, you know, moving without the ball, and this is how they get open. And he got a much greater appreciation by watching it live.
1: Well said. Anthony in South Bend, appreciate the call. Good stuff. Yeah, my soccer nerdy friends, too, yeah, they're waking up super early on weekends watching the English Premier League. Like, what's going on now in this country is not going to take, in my opinion, the American sports fan there. Now, but you can hook it up for a month every 4 years if, like I detailed, the silver platter that this thing has been on for us. It's great. I'll eat the breakfast if it's good and you put it in front of me every morning. But once it's not in front of me, don't expect me to get out of bed and go find it somewhere else. How about Nolan in Highland Park? Nolan, what you got? You're live with Johnny Ballgame.
2: Hi, Johnny. I just wanted to share my favorite experience with my dad at a sporting event. So first, in 2021, when the White Sox were actually good, we played the Astros in the ALDS. I remember sitting in the back of the stadium yelling, FL Tuve. And it was our first playoff win since 2008. And also, we sat courtside at a Bucks game once, and we saw the Wizards hit the game-winning shot, and we almost saw Giannis hit a buzzer beater.
1: Nice. Good stuff. Appreciate that. The Wizards actually won a game. Well done, Nolan. That must have been an epic memory with your dad. That happens, what, like, I don't know, 14 times every several months? Good stuff. San Diego, Joel, San Diego, you're next up. Happy Father's Day, Joel. What you got?
3: Johnny Ballgame, it's great to hear from you. I listened to you a lot. You're one of the best.
1: Thanks.
3: It's the first time I called. First of all, this
1: Thanks,
3: is
1: brother.
3: Good therapy. That's the reason I'm calling. It's good therapy. I'm going to give you, if you allow me, I'd like to give two things that happened with my father that I went to. The first thing, in San Diego, they had a sports show, and I did an impersonation of Howard Cosell on the radio. So I won tickets in 1996 for a Laker game at the Forum against the Utah Jazz. That was the year the Bulls won 72 games. So we drove up from San Diego to L.A. at the Forum. My dad, first Laker game, he's a huge Laker fan and Ram fan, and he met Chick Hearn. So he was so happy he met Chick Hearn. He loves Chick Hearn. And he's also a diehard L.A. Ram fan. Every year the Rams are going to win the Super Bowl, according to him. Well, I went to a show in Anaheim, and Vince Ferragamo happened to be at the show. So I told Vince that my dad's a huge fan of the Rams. He's glad you took him to the Super Bowl. Man, you'd make his day if you called him up. And so he took down the phone number of my father. I was still in Anaheim. I came back, and he said, hey, were you playing games on the phone? Because some guy named Vince Ferragamo was calling, and he was talking to me. They go, no, that was the real Vince Ferragamo. So he talked to him. And then a couple years later, I met Roman Gabriel. Okay. And he liked Roman Gabriel. So I got Roman Gabriel to call my father up, and I was home. And he's on the phone talking to Roman Gabriel. And then he stops the conversation, go, okay, I got to go mow the lawn. I'll see you later. He cut off the conversation. You're talking to a celebrity. My dad was kind of funny. He lost both of his legs to diabetes, but I miss him. He died in 2005, and my dad was a good man. So I appreciate you giving me this forum to express my love for my dad.
1: Great call, Joel. Appreciate you calling the Johnny Ballgame on Westwood One. Appreciate that that you listen as well. And Vince Ferragamo, 79 Rams, the first 9-7 team to get to a Super Bowl, the first 9-17 to win a Super Bowl. Eli, Mario Manningham, where are you at? All right, let's get to Boston. We hear from Jim often. He always has great stuff. He brings it up in Boston. Jim, welcome back. Johnny Ballgame, Westwood One. What you got for us tonight, Jim?
4: Hey, Johnny, how you doing? This is never called in before. First time caller, brother. I want to set the scene. 1984, game five at the Boston Garden. I graduated the eighth grade, went to the game with my father. I talked my mother out of the game.
1: Ugh.
4: Game seven, I went all in green. I was in a suit in game five. And then one other time with my dad, I think the best thing that he went to was Bill Russell night at the Garden.
1: Oh,
4: great
1: God.
4: Time.
1: Yes.
4: Great
1: yes.
4: time. You know, I was, as a kid, nothing can touch the 84 Celtics. And I mean, everybody says 86, but
1: 86 Celtics probably could, but you're right. 84 oh, was yeah. bitching too.
4: But for me, 84 holds a special place in my heart. Of my last season, the last season my parents had their season tickets.
1: Wow. Jim, thanks for the call. Another Jim in Boston. We got two of yous now. Appreciate the call. Look, if I could hop in the DeLorean and get to any American sporting event ever, and I had a list or I had my own personal combine where I'm thinking about all these potential games that I'm hopping in the DeLorean to go see. First off, I've done this exercise before. For me, I think number one would be, what is it, April 12th, 1947, the Jackie Robinson game, the breaking the color barrier. If I could hop in the DeLorean and go sit in a ballpark, because I would have wanted to see what that was. But very close on that list. Get me to the Boston Garden in the mid-80s in the finals against the Lakers. Cigarette smoke, sweat. I need it. I've studied, I love the NBA, we all do, but I know the NBA very, very well in the 80s series and all that great stuff. Dude, yeah, that would have been awesome. That guy grew up, and that was his home arena. Think about that. I mean, Benny Boy Strober goes to the Verizon Center. Womp, womp, womp, right? I mean, that dude grew up going to the Boston Garden, or the Garden. You know, I grew up going to the, you know, Key Arena. Seattle Center Coliseum, watching the Sonics. Would have loved. Again, I never went to the Boston Garden. Give me the DeLorean for like a weekend, and I'm taking that sucker back to see Bird and those guys live. Give me the 86 Celtics, though. I want the Walton factor, man. I need the Bird, Bill Walton passing together. Oh, beautiful basketball. How about Stockton, California? We got Bolt on the line in Stockton. Hey, Bolt, you're live with Johnny Ballgame. What you got?
5: Hey, Johnny Ballgame, nice to talk to you. Do you remember ABC's Wild World of Sports with Howard Cosell?
1: To bring you the constant variety in sports. Yeah, I remember it.
5: I remember my dad would roll out the cart with the TV on there into the middle of our little duplex. And the whole community would be around us watching sports. And this was back in the day where there wasn't pay-per-view and you had Larry Holmes and Muhammad Ali and people fighting with the fights. Oh, man, what memories, man. We'd barbecue. The whole community would be out there, man. Like, if someone was passing by, they'd stop and just watch the fight, you know, and just it was just an awesome time.
1: On an 18-inch television that no one had a problem seeing either, right? You know,
5: exactly.
1: I mean, you all...
5: And you can watch sports without having to pay for it. It's killing me to be able to watch NFL Sunday. You know what I mean? Like, back then, you just put it on ABC's Wild World of Sports. You'd watch the Olympics. You'd watch fighting, you know, boxing matches. It was just awesome.
1: So true. Thanks for the call there, Bolt in Stockton. Yeah, I mean, that's, you guys, like, Muhammad Ali fights were on ABC Wild World of Sports. There's, what, five channels then? And ABC Wide World of Sports, yeah, you just tuned in. That is not silver platter. That is not what soccer is now. Folks tuned into that show to watch, seriously, like O.J. Simpson play Johnny Bench in tennis. I'm serious. I don't know if that exactly, but that's what... Other factor of ABC, Keith Jackson called that. Yeah, it was huge. And that's what we had as sports fans then. 310-840-4910. What a smooth, quick beginning. 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Tuesday NBA draft. My producer, Benny Boy over there, he's a Washington, D.C. sports fan. So, yes, he's a Wizards fan. And I'm imagining with the NBA draft, Benny, you want the raw ceiling over the immediate fit for who you're going to take one overall, right? Is there a philosophy here, Benny, when you have the first overall pick in the NBA to not necessarily get the best player, but to get the biggest prospect, if you will, the highest ceiling?
6: I think that's definitely what you're looking for in a sport where five guys are on the floor and one guy can make the entire difference. You're banking on who will be the best player 5 years from now, because that's ultimately what your realistic timeline is probably looking at. If you're picking first overall, you want to realistically be in a championship spot within 3 to 5 years. So I think upside's your play.
1: Benny, I'm going to do an exercise with you. You know, it's kind of on overall picks and what you have in the NBA and the boom or bust factor, and play a little exercise there. The NBA draft, guys, on Tuesday, Jeff Goodman had some very interesting things to say earlier on this network with Josh Graham. So we'll get to that a little bit. Just how good is this, or maybe how overrated is this draft? And I also want to ask you this, guys. Is it time that the NBA lifts its rule on eligibility? Guys, the first 10 picks on Tuesday, I think, are all going to be freshmen. That's never happened. Does this mean, like, really, what are we doing making these guys go to college 1 year? Should we just let them go? It's not a college rule, guys. It's an NBA rule. They don't let you until 1 year removed from what would have been your graduating class. Maybe it's the time, the NBA, forget about that rule anymore. If they're ready, let them go. And if they're not, hey, you can make a really good living playing college basketball for four, might turn into 5 full years. Really good living. I would say this. Let them go out of high school. But if they go to college, what if you made them stay just 2 years? Just two. Utah, give me two. Two meatball subs. Utah, give me two. Like, what if? I mean, it's not like you can't play the card. Oh, I need to feed my family. Yeah, well, you make money playing college basketball now, too. And you got to give them 2 years. Think how much that would change. And would you like that? Do you like that? I'm Johnny Ballgame on Westwood One Sports Night. I'm going to turn it around all night long. See you in a second.
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1: Nice call on the Tom Petty All Night Long edition Sunday nights. I'm your guy, Johnny Ballgame, Westwood One, 310-840-4910. Yesterday, shout out to all the fathers. Hopefully they had a wonderful Father's Day, depending where you're listening. Appreciate you guys for calling in and sharing those stories. That was a lot of fun. Cool exercise. Year 24. And I haven't really put this into perspective because I was thinking about this when I'm looking at the NBA draft. And yeah, the first 10 picks are all freshmen. Mainly, most likely. Does that say anything to you about maybe the state of college basketball or the NBA? And could anything be done better? Or is the system kind of working? Send them to college 1 year. That's fine. It still does a lot in their growth, maturity, and that's going to be better than just letting the kids who would be top 10 picks coming out of high school anyway, just like Clark said, I'm sorry, like Cousin Eddie said to Snot when he jumped on Griswold's leg. Best thing to do, just let him finish. Let him go, Clark. Just let him go. You know, just let him go from high school to the league and let them develop them on their own dime and time. But I'm thinking about it and going, okay, this is going to be weird, but every single player taken in the top 10 of the draft, every single one of them wasn't even born yet when LeBron James faced the Sacramento Kings on, what, in October in 2003. They weren't even born yet. Year 24. Love him or hate him. Holy shnikes, right? And he's not, this isn't Larry Holmes fighting Mike Tyson in 1988, getting his ass kicked because he needed the money. This isn't that. You know, Peyton Lodge, our board operator, son of Roger. Were you alive when LeBron made his NBA debut?
2: I was born in 04.
1: No, you weren't, dude. You were born during his rookie year. Yeah. Right on that. Yeah. I mean, this is unprecedented at this level. And I think it's different with Tom Brady. I mean, I say this, football, in my opinion, for quarterback play, it's more of a mental exercise than it is a physical one. But you need, obviously, all the physical traits. You need them. But you're also not moving the way a basketball player is moving. And Tom Brady didn't make year 24. Year 24. I mean, Kareem played forever, right? Played 20 years. I know, 4 years of college, though. Don't forget that. LeBron did not go to college because he didn't need to. And I'm really glad he didn't have to. For those, again, Just let him finish. Just let him go, Clark. Just let him go. And luckily, LeBron, at that point, they were able to just go. 310-840-4910. But I was just thinking about that. The league is just a bunch of kids now, and that's fine. Cool. The league was grown men 30, 40 years ago, and that was cool, too. It's different. You know, most players in this league are under 30. And back in the day, the All-Stars were all over 30. It's weird how it flipped. But it really quickly turned into a kid's game, young man's game. I should say young man's game with the NBA. And we got the draft on Tuesday. And these guys coming in, it's just LeBron must listen to some of the locker room talk on the bus, on the plane, and just think like, dang, man. Because think about this. LeBron has two kids. Two that are older than like everybody in the first round of the NBA draft this year. They're younger than his kids. And I don't know if we're fully going to appreciate this. I get it. People got real sick of LeBron, the flopping, the political stances. I mean, but he was in the finals every year for a decade. He was his own dynasty. It didn't matter what jersey he was wearing. I just call it the LeBron dynasty. Whatever team he went to followed his dynasty. He didn't go to their dynasty. They followed him. Didn't matter what team he was on. I fully believe LeBron could have went to just about any team in the league in his prime in the East and probably got to the finals. I said that about Magic Johnson, too, back in the day. I felt like Magic in his prime, you could have put Magic on any team in the NBA, they'd probably be in the finals. He just made everybody that much better around him. You old school guys, you remember that? He would have. But no one, not Magic, of course, and we know why, Bird, whatever. I mean, no one. Year 24, he's never in 23 years, averaged less than 20 points. Last year, he was 20.9. Is this the year? Even if, I mean, are you kidding me? This would be a career year for probably 80% of the players in the NBA last year. 21 points, 6 rebounds, 7 assists. Got to shoot better downtown, though, LeBron. That was the worst he's been since he was a rookie, shooting the 31% for Bron. Yeah, not get that up. But yeah, year 24. And I'm thinking, like, well, where do I want to see this? I'm done with him with the Lakers, man. I want them to do their own thing, and I want LeBron to go somewhere else. I don't know if it's, hey, team up with the Dubs and let's have the old man circuit and try to crack these whippersnappers in the head and come playoff time. I mean, I'd sign up for that. That'd be cool. Sure. Is it back to Cleveland? And we just saw them go to the Eastern Conference Finals without him. You bring LeBron on that? Probably be there. I don't know where he goes. No idea. Maybe he goes to the Washington Wizards. So Benny Boy Strober can cover him every night. You'd like that, Benny. Would you take LeBron right now on the Wizards? Hell yes, right?
3: I got floated around a little bit, actually, recently. It's really hard to say no to it, is the way I'd put it.
1: Right? I mean, he's going to be 42, year 24, and he's still really good. Playing it much, you know, certainly an all-star level still. I remember Kareem's last year, 88-89, and he played almost every game. I'll give him that. The captain. He played like 70 games his final year, but he was down to like 20 minutes. He was down to 10 points. I mean, he was holding on. Michael Thompson, Clay's dad, kind of turned into the primary center of the team that year. If you guys remember, kind of the end of Showtime when Kareem kind of, you know, he wasn't the captain anymore. LeBron's never had a twilight. He's never been a has been. He's a never been. He's been the same guy just about, and probably if he had to last year, average more points, he would have. He's playing with the biggest ball hog in basketball. And at this point, he's Danny Glover in Lethal Weapon, right? I'm too old for this. And that's probably where he is. But year 24. Is this going to happen? Were there science, evolution, nutrition, diet? I mean, LeBron has calculated most likely every single thing that's went into his body in the most cases. And the crazy thing, too, think about this, year 24. One time in his career, one time he got hurt and missed like the second half of a season. And it's almost like they were, I can't remember, were they even in contention? I think they were. But he's held up. He hasn't had that catastrophic injury. Because he's the greatest physical specimen, maybe him and Bo Jackson, that I've ever seen. Year 24. So Benny Boy says, if you got the number one pick in the draft, you take the raw ceiling. You have the number one pick, you're going to take the player that you think could be the have the highest mountain, biggest apex, even though you know it could be a risk. Whereas there's other players that you think have a better chance to be really, really, really good. But you look at that ceiling and you don't say, well, what do you do? I want to get your opinion on that. 310-840-4910. Let's start it off this hour. Mr. Positive out in Michigan. Mr. Positive, you better bring it tonight, man.
4: Johnny Ball Game, boom, shakalaka. Hey, real quick, I was going to talk about my father. Real quick, Father's Day, the greatest memory that I had, many of them, is watching a wide world of sports, Muhammad Ali, boxing, and we would get into deep discussions and arguments, and always wanted to make my dad proud, and it's just something that makes me cry. And you never want to, ladies and gentlemen, besmirch your last name. Always make your mom and dad proud. And when it comes to basketball, I love what you're saying, Johnny Ball Game. LeBron is the GOAT. You are right. He is a physical specimen. He's like Brady. Goes to bed at 8 o'clock at night, watches what he eats, works out, spends $1 million on his body. Oh, my God, Johnny Ball Game, you are spot on. Everybody, go for your dreams.
1: First off, I didn't say he was the GOAT. I didn't. I'm not certain he is or isn't, and we're not going there tonight. But he's up there. He's seen things with the basket, done things with the basketball that I've never seen anybody else do. So did Jordan. So did Bird. So did Magic. So did Shaq. Right? Throw in some Kobe, sure. When they do things that no one else on the planet does, that's what sticks out to me. This is going to be an interesting call tonight. Let's get to inner city Detroit. How about them Southsiders? Will Venable, Manager of the Year, AL, Chicago White Sox. Super Racide. You're on the line, Super. What you got?
5: Thank you. Thank you. Thank you, Johnny. I appreciate you. Hey, man, you know what they tell me? They say I may be one of the greatest of all time. It's showtime. Thanks, John. I appreciate you. Check this out, bro. My peoples is number one with me, which is Magic Johnson and LeBron. We're talking about Batman and Superman, Superman and Batman. So here's the thing, bro. LeBron will not stop until he gets 6 rings. First of all, let's get the 5th one out the way because Magic Johnson recruited him over to the Lakers. How many rings does Magic have? 5. So that means LeBron has to duplicate that. LeBron has to get that 5th ring. But guess what? Rob Pelinka is a freaking joke as a GM. Somebody call Jeannie Buss and tell her, get Magic Johnson back over there ASAP. Because when Magic Johnson was over there, that's when they won their ring. After Magic left, this buffoon called, I can't even remember his name now. This guy who Magic Johnson was supposedly teaching the ropes to thought he can do it better than Magic Johnson, and he didn't. So if you bring Magic Johnson back over there, and you're going to love this one. Watch this, Johnny. Get Pat Riley there too. So you would have Magic and Pat Riley as executives in the front office. If it don't work at the Lakers, you could have Magic and Pat Riley over at Miami and then bring LeBron over there with KD. So this is what I'm saying to you, brother. The possibilities are endless. LeBron is not going to stop. I believe he can go another 6 years. He wants that 6. He wants 6 rings. Now, if he has to come off the bench and be ready for the playoffs, he's going to do that. Why not? My thing is this. If Tom Brady can go to 45, LeBron can go to 45 or 46 or 47. It's all about your conditioning, and it's all about your amount of time, the amount of time that you play during the regular season. So he cuts back on his time in the regular season and be fresh and ready in the playoffs with the right executives around him, Magic Johnson, Pat Riley, over at the Lakers or over at Miami, it's going to happen, bro. But Jeannie Buss, she had to come to the realization, you were wrong to let Magic Johnson walk away. You need to bring him back and give him part ownership in the Lakers as well, some type of ownership Magic Johnson is one of the greatest of all time. And everywhere he goes, he wins. Duh, Jeannie Buss, you better recognize and get Pat Riley over there. Or to the Miami Heat, Magic Johnson and Pat Riley go with LeBron James and KD and Kyrie. Come on, man. It's showtime.
1: Let me get in on this. Thank you for the call, Super Rasidé. LeBron can't go six more years, and I no way he wants to. But two, three, maybe. And I was asking myself this, too. I was driving on the freeway earlier today. Is it about another ring for LeBron? If not, what is it about to come back? What does he want? I mean, I'm sure a ring is cool, but it's not like he's Dan Marino. He has four. He's good. He is who he is. I don't think another ring puts him in another conversation. Look, Jordan guy and the defender of the Jordan throne is never going to give it to LeBron. It's never going to happen. Because especially if LeBron does win another ring, he can't be the best player on his team, guys. LeBron, at this point, can't take a team on his own to the finals like we saw multiple times. No, he needs to find the right spot and not lead the team in scoring, like Super Rasidé was saying there. Here's the other thing, guy. Dude, Pat Riley is 81. Like, does he want to run the Lakers again? Oh, yeah, and Jeannie Buss, she's going to give Magic part of the team, whoever the owner is? No! I'm not going to give him ownership. Magic already owns everything. Yeah, I don't think Pat Riley at 81 is looking for a career move. Although he's as good as they come. I love Pat Riley. I think he's one of the rock star coaches in American sports history. Total badass. He was perfect for Showtime. Perfect, man. 310-840-4910. I am Johnny Ballgame, under the radar quarterback. Who's won? Not getting any pub. Why not? What's going on? 310-840-4910. Johnny Ballgame. Westwood One Sports Night. Download the Westwood One Sports app.
0: The U.S. men's national team is 2-0 for the first time since 1930. After an historic start, is it too early to dream of America celebrating its 250th birthday with a World Cup trophy? Westwood One Sports.
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1: 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We're putting it on a silver platter for us, and it is pretty cool. Yeah. 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Throw them in. We're having fun. Probably my favorite part of the show so far has been listening to your stories. You know, Father's Day, you know, kind of synonymous, you know, father, son, father, daughter, sports memories, you know, cool things you've done with your dad in sports. It doesn't necessarily have to be on Father's Day, but just thinking of them. I don't have my dad anymore. I'd probably say for me, best sports moment I've had. My dad was a huge boxing fan. So when I was growing up, like middle school, high school, this was like the 80s and 90s of the heavyweight boxing division. Just a badass division. Tyson, Holyfield, Lennox Lewis, George Foreman, right? I mean, they were just their dudes, and they're Riddick Bowe. I'll keep going. They just all fought each other, and they were badasses. The middleweights were killer there too, with Oscar De La Hoya, Felix Trinidad, all those guys. And I watched every one of those fights, guys. My dad did pretty well for himself. Grew up in a pretty nice, affluent area. I did. You know, he could buy the fights. It wasn't nothing. And it was fight night at Johnny Ballgame's house because my pop, shout out Diamond Jack, would always buy the fights. And I just remember I was lucky. I saw all those fights. And you guys, my coworkers here, you guys are so young. Boxing has never really existed for you. But back in the day, dude, you'd get like 3, 4, 5 big time title fights a year, usually over the summer. You know, and you'd get, and it was fun, and it was a great element to being a sports fan. Boxing mattered. Hell, there was a time in this country, I don't remember it, but the big three was boxing, baseball, and horse racing. Pretty crazy. What about you, Benny Boy Strober, Mr. DC? I don't know your situation of Father's Day, whatnot, but do you have any moments that you remember in sports that you and your dad, you know, pretty much something that sticks out?
2: Pretty much everything that I do in my life now is because of experiences watching sports with my dad. And it's been a lot of terrible memories in terms of the results on the field, because there hasn't been a ton of great moments in the grand scheme of things, like all over the place DC wise, but did experience 2 championships in my lifetime, Capitals in 2018, Nationals in 2019, a lot of miserable years as a Redskins fan, but you know, hopefully new ownership and everything turned the corner a year ago. Hopefully they get back to that. And now the Wizards are trying to build things the right way as well. So yeah, my experience with my dad definitely shaped what I want to do in my career and the way I watch sports now.
1: Isn't that cool? And that's what we have. And your stories, we'll listen to 310-840-4910. Now, our board operator, Peyton Lodge, I'm going to imagine that he has some really good ones because his dad is famous. His dad was the host of one of the most popular reality TV shows of the 90s and early 2000s, the show Blind Date. Roger Lodge, if you're listening, Roger, your son does a hell of a job. Peyton Lodge, son of Roger, our board op here. And Roger Lodge also did a lot of work with the LA Angels, Anaheim Angels, whatever they were called then. Like, he's done a lot of work in broadcasting, and he has a lot of strings he can pull. So I'm going to imagine our board operator, Peyton Lodge, you're a sports fan. Your dad's a huge sports fan and famous. So I'm going to imagine you've had a pretty good little run here, Peyton.
3: Well, I have done a lot of things that I am extremely thankful for, that's for sure. So shout out Dad, who's definitely listening to Westwood One Sports Night here. Yeah, and he still does Angels Radio from 3 to 7 weekdays. So he's been with the Halos for a long time. Yep. So, you know, a lot of losses over the years for my Halos, unlike Benny Boy over there, who got to see some championships. The first thing that comes to mind, guys, is probably going to get to see Vladimir Guerrero Sr. be inducted into the Baseball Hall of Fame. And we got to go make the trip to Cooperstown, and we flew on the Angels' private jet. Now, I don't know how the heck that happened. Yeah. Yeah. So I'm not sure how the radio guy, you know, gets involved with that and how he scores that, but and let alone how does the radio guy get to bring his kid? I think that's an even better question. But I was 14 at the time. It was 2018. So that was probably the coolest thing that I've gotten to do with him. And it was, you know, wow. We shared it together. So it was great.
1: Yeah. I mean, Peyton, he's the biggest Angels fan I know. And I know Roger Lodge is kind of synonymous with the Angels, Peyton's dad. It's not just about the blind date and all the other credits that the great Roger Lodge has. You'll see his IMDb page or whatever the case is. But diehard Angels family, the Lodges. And at least you have O2, Peyton. I'm a Mariner fan over here. We've never even been to the World Series. Think about this, the three of us. Like, the only other team that had never been to a World Series outside of the Mariners was Washington/Montreal. Benny Boy gets his title in 19. Now there's just one team. And the Angels, it's not like you got a whole hell of a lot, right, Peyton? You have 2002, which, by the way, sorry you missed it, was one of the great World Series I've ever seen. I think Barry Lamar Bonds, had 5 home runs, maybe 6 in that series. Just Dusty Baker's son on the plate. JT Snow had to grab a kid when he was scoring a run. That was a tremendous series. The at-bat Scott Spezio had. Oh, Peyton, you've probably seen all this stuff.
3: Yeah, I have. And thanks for reminding me it was in 2002, because then I can remind you that I was born in 2004. So I was really glad that I got to not see that.
1: You know, I'm sure you've heard the stories from your pops, man.
3: Of course.
1: I'm sure you have. I love it, man. 310-840-4910, guys. You can get in on this. We'll bring you on the line on Westwood One Sports Night with your boy Johnny Ballgame. Couple of things I wanted to get at. Quarterbacks under the radar. And I got two. And, you know, going back, doing my nerdy research, getting ready for the football season, I just go team by team. And I just try to study everything I can on that team and come up with storylines I want to talk about on this show. And just for just my nerdy life, I really enjoy the NFL. I've been more passionate about the NFL than anything in my life. And that's why I wanted to do this for a living. And pretty sweet, we're doing it. So here's my guy, though. Nobody's talking about Brock Purdy. Nobody. You know, because there's no storyline around him, I guess. Is that why? Like, he doesn't get in the mix of the NFC quarterback shuffle. At least in my circles. The guy's 30-15 as a starter. You guys know how good of a record that is? Winning 2 out of 3 in that league? Really hard. He was 7-2 last year. Got hurt. Brock Purdy, if he has the year he had, what? 2-3 years ago, 2023, all of a sudden the Niners, and they're already in the conversation, man. All of a sudden the Niners, great. You want to talk about a value bet? Bet the Niners to win the NFC West. It's probably what, plus 500? I won money last year betting the Seahawks to win the NFC West, and they were like that team last year. They were okay. They went 10-7, traded Geno and DK, brought in Sam Darnold. This and that, new OC, Clint Kubiak, and nobody had the Hawks winning the division last year. It was Niners or Rams. I think that could be the Niners this season if you get a healthy Brock Purdy. Low interception percentage, too. I mean, he's got, what, 84 teeters, only 37 picks, very efficient. And it's like, maybe I'm at fault, too. Because when I think the Niners, I think Shanahan. Like, I go to the coach is the biggest reason why they are what they are right now. I don't just go to the quarterback. In some franchises, I just go to the quarterback. Some franchises, I go to the coach. And on this one, with Brock Purdy, I go to the coach. And maybe that's unfair to him. He's boring. But Brock Purdy has been paid to join the club of Joe Montana and Steve Young. That's it. Not the club of getting to the Super Bowl and starting one. He's already been there. But winning a Super Bowl. And if you paid attention to the Niners cap, and I don't expect you have, but they have the most cap space in the NFL right now. It's crazy. But they can't spend any of it because they are so screwed over in 2027 and 2028 with the salary cap that there's a weird loophole that if you don't spend the money this year, they have like $75 million in cap space. If they don't spend that, they can roll it over to the next 2 years to give them relief there. And that's what they're doing. Again, if you keep kicking the can down the road, it's going to catch up with you. But I'm not saying it's going to matter. The Niners are built. They're good to go. They know what they're doing. I know they don't draft exceptionally well every year, but dude, don't think the Niners won't matter. And don't expect Brock Purdy. I mean, this guy's got MVP votes before. And it's weird. We don't, at least I don't, associate him like maybe I should. And the other one I wanted to talk about briefly, and I'm thinking about, okay, well, where's Bo Nix? Drake May, I mean, 365 days ago, if I would have told you Drake May's going to start the Super Bowl, Benny Boy Strober would have slapped me. He probably would have told the bosses, like, you got to get rid of the Sunday night guy. Like, he went on national radio and said that the Patriots were going to the Super Bowl. Oh, yeah. And he said that they were going to play the Seahawks. What a moron. Like, true. I wouldn't have said that. But that was the Super Bowl we had. No one had it. So I'm thinking, well, okay, who could that potentially even remotely look like this year? It's an impossible game to play. You can't really pick. But one thing that I think got swept under the rug last year, in the final 2 months of the season, swept under the rug, the team wasn't in contention, things were new. They weren't on national television once. But I'm going to the Big Easy. Tyler Shuck had a really impressive rookie year. And nobody knows nor cares or what. First off, Tyler Shuck went 5-4 as a starter last year for the Saints, who couldn't win without him. Spencer Rattler got his ass kicked. So, yeah, he's winning games. Well, he's a game manager, Johnny. Eh? He's completing 68% of his passes as a rookie who went 5-4. Well, what's efficiency? 10 touchdown passes in 9 starts, 6 interceptions. Way too many picks, but you'll take that interception percentage. As a rookie, 327 attempts, 6 picks. That's not that bad. But sure, if you factor that in more games, then you don't want that to

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1: Of fact, you look at the last 6, 9, 8 games of the year, the Saints were the best team in that division. But they got their ass kicked with Rattler early on. Tyler Shuck went over 500 as a starter, completing 68% of his passes on a team that wasn't good with a head coach that was a rookie. Guys, in the NFL, we see first-round quarterbacks go to bad teams all the time, and they suck, man. And it's not their fault either. Tyler Shuck, second-rounder, if you don't know his college career, it's crazy. By the way, he'll be 27 next year, and he's a second-year player. Go do the math there. Yeah. So maybe that's part of it. But he had a really good rookie year. No one's like, watch out if Tyler Shuck's better next year. Okay. They got ETN. They drafted a receiver in the first round to go along with Chris Olave. Stay healthy. Alvin Kamara, a Saints legend, Ring of Honor guy. He's still there. Cam Jordan. Like, under the radar stuff. Pick the Niners to win the NFC West. And yes, pick the Saints to win the NFC South. Tyler Shuck was like statistically one of the best quarterbacks, if not the best quarterback in that division, the final 9 games. And he was a rookie on a bad team. Guys, that's like tracking down a cephalopod on foot. Men in Black, nobody does that. I just saw this guy track down a cephalopod on foot. Tyler Shuck had a lot of obstacles against him last year. And he went 5-4 as a starter with a very high level completion percentage and pretty good touchdown to interception efficiency. No one's talking about that. We'll see. I mean, I know Jackson Dart's awesome too. Put Jackson Dart's rookie year right next to Tyler Shuck's rookie year. They were both on bad teams, man. And I remember I ripped Kellen Moore in the Saints for passing on Jackson Dart. They did. They passed on Jackson Dart at 10 in that draft of 2025. They could have taken him. Nope. They waited to the 40th pick and they got Tyler Shuck. And that's work. It's working. 310-840-4910. I'm Johnny Ballgame. Appreciate you guys on Westwood One Sports all night long. 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

0: coach. You're just not seeing it with, man. You're just not seeing it. Maybe why'd they hire him? I don't know. I got a few things to say there. Couple of teams, couple of moves. We'll get back to the NFL, but you're going to hear a lot of NBA on Westwood One Sports over the next 48 hours. The NBA draft is coming right ahead. The coverage here will be spectacular. You'll never hear this much Wizards talk again. You never will. And that's probably good for most of us. Thank you. You know, and we're going to talk about that. You want the raw ceiling. If you're picking first overall, your team, you want the guy who everybody says has the highest ceiling. If it works out, if he exhausts everything, he's going to be an all-time great. Versus, guy's great right now. He'd be an immediate fit, be probably an all-star for us, but might not have that, whatever, ceiling. But he's going to be better, quicker, potentially, than the massive ceiling guy. Lots of stuff to get to. Father's Day stories as well. Let's get to Baltimore. Bert in Baltimore. You got Johnny Ballgame, Bert. What you got?
1: What's up, Ballgame? If I talk fast, can I tie two together?
0: Yeah, go for it, brother.
1: All right, so going back literally almost 100 years, my grandfather was a radio and later TV executive in New York. He actually was the New York Rangers play-by-play guy for 15 years. So awesome. My father grew up extremely well off. He ran into some trouble before I was born, same type of stuff Chauncey Billups and Terry Rozier ran into recently. So when I was a kid, we were really poor. My parents got divorced. He lived in Miami. I was real embarrassed. Long story short, he tells me I go down to visit him summer of 83. Remember that quarterback class?
0: Yep, best ever.
1: So he tells me to wear a tracksuit on the airplane. We're going to see the Miami Dolphins. I'm super pumped, throwing my nicest, you know, 83 sweatsuit. We go to the, turns out it's not a football event. It's a press conference slash brunch where they're rolling out the introduction of Dan Marino. Me, my stepbrother, and my father are in gray sweatsuits. Everyone in the Miami Dolphins suit and tie, including Marino, Shula, the whole nine. I've never been more embarrassed to be his son in my life. That memory sticks out like a sore thumb. Fast forward to 85. Remember the 85 Bears? Only game they lost was Monday night in Miami. Same deal. Fly down. We're going to see the Dolphins. I bring a friend. I'm still embarrassed. We're walking around the Orange Bowl before the game, and Jimmy the Greek walks by.
0: Nice.
1: I'm peeing in my pants. He just looks at my dad. My dad goes, "Hey, Jimmy." Jimmy goes, "Hey, Bert." That moment, I beamed with pride. I'm got goosebumps right now. I've never been more proud to be his son.
0: The man from Steubenville, Ohio, Jimmy the Greek, man. I've done a lot of studying and rabbit holes on Jimmy the Greek and his place in sports and whatnot, and that is a fantastic story. Thank you for the call, Bert in Baltimore. Let's get to Chicago. We're getting with this NBA draft talk heating up. Raphael. The youngster, Raphael, wants to get in on this. Raphael, go for it, man. What you got?
2: Hey, John Lund. NBA draft. I get that a lot of people, in your opinion, who do you think is going to be the number one draft? You've probably already said it before.
0: Hey, Raphael, are you whispering because you don't want your parents to hear you right now?
2: No, I don't want to wake people up. Like, I'm in a bedroom with my brother, and he's my little brother. I was like, I don't want
0: to. So you're listening to Johnny Ballgame Westwood One in your room right now. Your brother's asleep, and you're calling in talking NBA draft?
2: Yeah, because you're awesome.
0: Dude, that must be the greatest call I've ever had. Raphael, I'm going to put a show on for you. You keep staying up, brother. You know, sleep. Hey, man, you got forever to sleep. Ball game's on for a couple more hours. Appreciate the call. That's good stuff. Earlier today, or I guess yesterday now, Jeff Goodman, college basketball insider, was on this network talking with Josh Graham, and he talked about the NBA draft And one of the crazier things that he's heard someone in the know essentially tell Jeff Goodman about this NBA draft. Peyton Lodge, roll the clip.
3: The wildest thing is we all say how great a draft it is. And the wildest thing that I had somebody say was that they think there'll be one all-star to come out of this draft, which I thought was insane. But again, you look at it and you're like, all right, well, if Peterson doesn't live up to the expectations, and what if Boozer isn't an all-star, but he's a next-tier guy, and what if AJ, you know, doesn't develop into what we think or he thinks he's going to be? And these guards are good, but are they all-stars? I mean, I kind of went through it. Most years, the average in the top 10, in the top 10 picks since 2000, the average is probably 2.5 all-stars. 2.5 all-stars in the top 10. We think when we look at it, this draft, we're like, man, there could be like 7 all-stars. The most we've ever seen since 2000 that have made at least one all-star team among the top 10 picks is 4.
0: Jeff Goodman earlier today on Westwood One Sports. So, yeah, he's thinking that this could be, don't think you're getting the savior if you're picking 7th, right? I get it. Well, it's so deep. They're all these freshmen and they all look good. I agree. I like them too. But there's still, it's the NBA draft. There might not be a home run at 8. Now, will there be a home run even at 1 for Washington? I mean, I can go back 10 years, and I'm going to, with Benny Boy Strober, the producer here, and look at some of these NBA drafts. First overall home runs. I can think of like 5 in my lifetime that were the biggest can't miss ever. Like, you just didn't have to say what if on Tim Duncan. You didn't. You knew he was going to be an all-star year one, and he damn near was. Like, you weren't that confident in LeBron. You saw him play for St. Vincent, St. Mary's. You didn't know. You knew Allen Iverson was going to come into the league and be a handful to defend. You knew it. I'll give another one from my boy Raphael in Chicago. You're probably too young. You don't remember this, sadly. But Derrick Rose was 100% can't miss. Going to come into the NBA and be one of the best point guards in the league shortly. And he was. But they're not all that, right? For every Derrick Rose, there's a Markel Fultz. It feels like it. You know, AJ DeBonsa. Are you getting Victor Wembanyama? Are you getting Anthony Bennett? Or do you hope it's somewhere in between? I'm Johnny Ballgame. This is Westwood One Sports Night. We're going to get back to the draft, World Cup, NFL. Give me that coach. You're just not seeing it, man. Download the Westwood One Sports app. Love ya.
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0: Appreciate you guys. If you want to follow on social, I am at @bowlgame_KTIK on X, at @johnnyballgame_KTIK on Instagram. Do what you want. Follow if you want. I'm the Sunday night guy here on Westwood One Sports Night. Let's shout out Ben Strober producing and Peyton Lodge running our board from the Westwood One Studios. Here we go. You're staying up late with us. You know, that Raphael call last hour, what'd you think of that, Benny? That was pretty cool, huh?
1: He calls in a lot on Saturday nights where I've worked. He's always a treat to listen to.
0: He does. Yeah, you know what? It's funny. His parents, I don't think they know this. I don't think Raphael's parents know he's laying in bed right now listening to Westwood One Sports, calling in shows. His brother doesn't even know, and he shares a room with him. His parents are going to be like, yeah, it's kind of weird. Like, Raphael has been sleeping in a lot on Mondays. I don't know what's going on. Yeah, mom and dad, he's up. He's going. He's listening to sports talk radio, wishing in Chicago he could remember the Derrick Rose era, but he's too young. But that was a can't miss. And in the NBA draft, I mean, before he goes to bed every night, Ben Strober, our producer from D.C., is just praying and begging that A.J. DeBonsa, who I didn't even work out for them. Is that a thing, Ben? Like, but he thinks, you know, he needs to be A.J. DeBonsa for Wizards fans. You know, they need him to be Allen Iverson, Tim Duncan, LeBron, Shaq. Can't miss first overall pick. That's what they need. They can't.
1: He visited.
0: Yeah, go for it. Yeah, but he didn't work out. Like,
1: that's what he says. But like, it's a little bit hard. And the one thing I've really learned covering the NBA draft is that it's almost impossible to know what the actual reality is of every situation, because Peterson was claiming that he didn't work out with anybody but the Wizards. But then I saw somebody say they saw Peterson enter the facility in Memphis this last week. And then you have the report now that came out today that Boozer actually met with the Wizards. Nobody really knows what is actually being reported, because it's mostly just agents and the players talking themselves. The teams don't really disclose anything.
0: Okay, because that sounds weird. Like, if that's, I mean, because I was thinking, okay, so that's what they're doing now. Like, I know quarterbacks are never going to work out at the combine. They want to have it customized. They want the silver platter, their workout. The GMs are coming to them, their receivers, their facility, their shot, their assistant coaches, you know, in some cases running the workouts. That's what happens, you know, so I understand that. But it feels like now we're there on the NBA where if you're going to draft me, you're still not even going to come to the facility and give them a workout and they're going to take you. It's like, nah, everything you need to see is right there. I'm not moving anything until you draft me. It's crazy what goes on. And I hope that isn't the case, but it wouldn't shock me if it is, especially with that sport. But A.J. DeBonsa, you need him to be the best. And I'm going to go through a little list here, Ben Strober. And just go through. This is the first overall pick. I mean, did this change franchises? You know, Minnesota, Karl Anthony Towns. Say yes or no, Benny, when I say it changed the franchise. Cat to Minnesota.
1: No.
0: Ben Simmons to Philly.
1: Good player, but no.
0: Markelle Fultz to Philly.
1: Well, we know how that ended.
0: DeAndre Ayton, Phoenix.
1: No.
0: Zion Williamson, Pelicans.
1: No, and it's a real damn shame that it didn't.
0: I mean, Zion Williamson has never played in a playoff game, and he's been in the league since 19, man. Never a playoff game. And look at the money he's made. Not one playoff game. And this is where half the teams make the league. Minnesota, Anthony Edwards.
1: Yes, I would say he has changed franchise there.
0: Detroit, Cade Cunningham.
1: Absolutely, yes.
0: Orlando, Pau Banchero.
1: don't think it's a big enough sample size yet, but I'm leaning no.
0: I'm leaning yes on Banchero, not just because he's a Seattle guy, but he's been in the league 4 years, Benny Boy, and he's dropping 22, 7, and 5. And all of a sudden, they're going to the playoffs with him. He's been to the playoffs the last 3 years, and I consider him the best player on his team. I'm going to lean towards yes with Paolo Banchero. I think he's off to a great start, and Orlando is loving having him. Now, Victor Wembanyama is an easy peasy yes. But Zachary Risage, Atlanta, 2 years ago, people were like, well, who is he? Yeah, he was the first overall pick 2 years ago from Spain. And he's averaged 11 points in 2 years. You know, the reason I did this exercise with you, Benny, because, man, if you were worried before, I mean, dude, this is like almost less than 50% that A.J. DeBonsa is going to come and be. Certainly not a LeBron, but would you take a Dwight Howard? Yes. You'd take a Yao Ming, but you don't want a Greg Oden. You don't want an Andrew Bogut, or how about an, oh, forget Bogut. He was at least maybe serviceable. Andre Bargnani. Remember that dude? Like, it's almost more than 50%. And this is even the NBA, where it's like you would think would be easier to find, especially if you're picking first. You know, it's not like football where, well, we need this position and the best player plays that position, so we don't really need to take him. There's a lot more moving and shaking. In basketball, it's okay. Typically, first overall pick, who's potentially the biggest badass in this draft? Who potentially is going to be one of the biggest badasses in the league? And potentially, look, you're looking at most likely a miss. I mean, Benny, I'll just, if I had to take the bet right now, I'll say DeBansa, he busts. The Wizards are still the Wizards in 4 years. It's not going to work. It usually doesn't work. I think you're more aligned with that than you are, oh, Benny, your problems are all solved, man. Once DeBonsa gets there, give him a couple years, you're going to be winning playoff series. Oh, it's going to be the best thing ever. It's going to be the best thing ever since what? Caron Butler, Gilbert Arenas, and Anton Jameson all averaged 20 points on a team and gave a good series to a young LeBron team back in the day, and then that team just evaporated. Not really here nor there, but It's a very dicey situation, Benny. Hopefully you get your Anthony Edwards, right? You get your Cade Cunningham. Wemby, that's too much to ask. But maybe a Banchero? I mean, if you could have Paolo Banchero's first 4 years with A.J. DeBonsa, Benny, are you signing off on that right now?
1: I mean, probably. They'd be a consistent playoff team.
0: God, listen to Benny. He's not even full go on it because he's thinking, I want DeBonsa to be better than Paolo Banchero. Yeah, I don't know. I want more than that. Like, dang. Yeah. And maybe you'll get that, Benny. But I'm not saying I hope it's not a Ben Simmons, Markelle Fultz type of situation. I don't even think I said Anthony Bennett or Andrew Wiggins, who are other guys. And then how about this? Anthony Davis, mega hit. Kyrie Irving, I thought was a pretty good hit. But yeah, half of them, more than half of them, for some reason, aren't. And a lot of times you go to a bad team, Benny, in a bad situation, you just get in a rut. Like, I think that's kind of where Zion is, outside of Zion's own problems seeming to get in the way. But at the same token, and this is a big Sir Mix-a-Lot baby got sat back sized, but it doesn't matter. I know you're going to be bad. You need him to come in and erase all the problems. Anthony Edwards did it in Minnesota. Cade Cunningham's doing it in Detroit, right? Wemby, it was in the finals, what, year three? So, yeah. Year two, year three for Wemby, year three into the finals. I mean, yeah, 310-840-4910. Get in on this. I'm Johnny Ballgame on Westwood One Sports. I'm not seeing it with a couple of these head coaches. And tell me I'm wrong on this. I'd love to hear that. Because some coaches, they get jobs, they get recycled, and you're like, yeah, okay, probably saw that one coming. Do you have that coach? Is he coaching your team? Sometimes you'll be like, ugh, so underwhelmed with a coaching hire, and it ends up being the best thing ever, or you end up being even more underwhelmed than you were. 310-840-4910. But it's crazy, you would think. In the NBA, in the NFL, the two drafts that I think get the most pub in this country, even the first overall pick, guys, doesn't hit 50% of the time. And then all these teams, all they do is tank and tank and tank to get a guy who is a coin flip at best. And a lot of those guys, like I said, franchise changers, because that's what you want the first overall pick to be. But even if it's not a franchise changer, like in some cases, you're not even getting quality. Like Karl-Anthony Towns, quality, right? I mean, I don't look at him and say, oh, that's the number one overall pick. You did 10 years ago. But it was a quality pick. He's had a very nice career. Just won a title as the Knicks, what? Second, third, fourth best player, whatever. But he's made, what? Multiple All-Star games. Five? Six? Cat? Yeah. Six-time All-Star. But I don't think he's a franchise changer. If he was, Minnesota wouldn't have got rid of his ass. But he's a quality player. Like, you'd almost sign off on that, Benny. If I could give you Karl-Anthony Towns, you get his career for 11 years, Benny. Are you taking it? Or you want A.J. DeBonsa and you'll risk the bust?
1: That'd be more than satisfactory, because I think one thing in the conversation here about the Wizards is they've hit this first overall pick, or getting the first overall pick, at a good time in their rebuild, because they didn't have a lot of lottery luck beforehand. So they have drafted and developed talent that they have found elsewhere. They've hit pretty well, I'd say, late in the first round of a couple of these drafts via trade, where they've actually acquired more first round picks. So now that they kind of have this foundation that they've built here, you hope that this number one overall pick can be the cornerstone guy to kind of make everything make complete sense. But I think they've laid a strong enough foundation that you don't have to bank on AJ DeBonsa or Darren Peterson being the best player in the league. Obviously, if you want to be a true championship contending team, yeah, like DeBonsa would have to probably become eventually a top 10 player in the league. I think you need that to win a championship in the NBA, but I don't think the ceiling or the floor of the team is never being a playoff team if he doesn't become that.
0: Good stuff, Ben. God, they got to get you on DC Sports Radio a little more often there. Good analysis on the Wizards, bro.
1: Appreciate it. I'm on their the draft show on Tuesday.
0: You're doing Wizards coverage on Tuesday?
1: Yeah, I'm doing the draft show during the draft, 7:11 p.m.
0: On what on what network? Shout it out.
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0: All right, Benny boy. Like that draft coverage. Let's get to Santa Cruz. Appreciate that. Steph in Santa Cruz, you're up with Johnny Ballgame on Westwood One. What you got?
2: Hey, Johnny Ballgame. Yeah, he took the swag out of me. What I was going to say, he just ripped it out of me. You got to give that team a chance to rebuild. AJ will be a great player, but would they actually put a team together? That's the big question.
0: Okay, are you confident they will? Like Benny over there is like, hey, man, the pieces are getting put in place.
2: It's a 50-50. I you know what? I'll say yeah. It's not like a yeah exclamation point, but I mean, that's a good foundation right there, AJ.
0: Appreciate the call. Good stuff. Appreciate the call. I don't like on this draft, I don't know who the best player is going to be. You know, I guess you would think, is it AJ DeBonsa? Okay. I would bet that it's not, because we don't know. We'll see what happens. You know, Where's the Danny Ainge trading from 1 to 3 to let Tatum fall because he knew, well, Tatum didn't have the ceiling. We can't take Jason Tatum first overall because, Markelle Fultz. No, Ben Simmons, they're the ceiling guys. Okay. Miami, Florida. Daryl in Miami is on Westwood One Sports Night. Daryl, what do you know? What do you say?
3: What's going on, JD, man? Listen, man, I'm just really frustrated down here in Miami. You know, man, we set up the deal. We offer Ware for Giannis. We offer James Harden. We offer Tyler Hero. And these people in Milwaukee still playing with us, man. This deal should have been done, bruh. I'm, like, really frustrated with these people. A 13th round draft choice. The deal should have been done. Tomorrow, Monday, the draft is Tuesday, man. What's going on with Milwaukee? They like the worst team in the world to try to trade for Giannis for. 31 years old, man, and they trying to break the house. We offered the best deal, and they still playing games with us. I'm just highly upset about this. You know what I'm
0: saying? What's the deal? What's the deal exactly that you think is can't miss in Milwaukee? What are you doing here? What's the deal?
3: Well, personally, man, what I'm thinking is they can't get nothing better than what we sending at them. So it's got to be that they still out there trying to lurk in the water looking for something. They looking for somebody to throw them a bone. And they know ain't nobody going to do better than what we doing, bruh.
0: Come well, Daryl, I'll say this. Tyler Hero in the 13th overall pick, you're bringing a butter knife to a machete fight. I don't think that's enough. I'm Milwaukee. I need more.
3: We throwing in Ware and James Harden, man. We giving them too much if you ask me.
0: Okay, you throw Ware, those guys in. More interested.
3: You're getting Harden. You're getting Tyler Hero. And you're getting a 13 round draft choice. Come on, man. Boston came up out of nowhere with Jaylen Brown. And I think probably 29 and 31 draft pick. And we giving you a draft pick on Tuesday of 13. We giving you Ware is going to be a decent player in this league, man. I'm telling you, he's just young. You know what I'm saying? I really don't want to give up Ware. We also throwing in Tyler Hero and Jaime Jaquez. Come on, man. Ain't nobody going to do better than that. This deal should have been done. But like I said, the Milwaukee Bucks is like the worst franchise in the world to trade up for Giannis for. They terrible, man. They terrible at this.
0: Appreciate the call. Passionate Miami Heat fan. He wants some of this, man. Appreciate you. Good stuff. Westwood One Sports Night. Where else are we headed on Westwood One? Let's get to Big D. Tony in Dallas. I think we're shifting to NFL, maybe NBA. Tony, where are we headed, bud?
4: Hey, Johnny. Thanks for taking my call again. I always love to hear you on Sunday.
0: Thanks,
4: I got
0: bro.
4: An NBA question, and then I'll give you my coach. And then I'll shut up and listen. My question, you make a lot of sense on the history of number one overall picks. So my question is, if you were an NBA GM and you own the number one overall pick, based on the history you shared, would you be wanting to trade that for more draft picks, build a better team, instead of banking on that number one overall pick? And then my NFL coach, I'm just not seeing, and I grew up in Wisconsin, I'm not seeing Mike McCarthy in Pittsburgh. I'm just not. I know it's a great story reuniting with Aaron Rodgers, but any type team that won the Super Bowl, and I think they started off really, really slow that year and came in as the number 7 seed, whatever.
0: Green Bay was the Green Bay was the 6th seed.
4: Dallas. Okay. No playoff success in Dallas. And Pittsburgh has got such a great history, just awesome NFL history. And I'm just not seeing Mike McCarthy in Pittsburgh. Thanks
0: well
4: for
0: taking
4: my call, brother.
0: Thank you, brother Tony. Good stuff. I'm with you on Mike McCarthy. I think the Steelers will be under 500 this year. But I'm saying that the last few years, and Mike Tomlin always proves me wrong, just barely. I don't like that hire either. And I think I can beat that. I'm not sold on this hire. And if I'm a fan of this team, you better hope I'm wrong. But I think the same thing about Pittsburgh. To me, that was a very underwhelming hire. And to be honest, that just felt like, I mean, it didn't happen in Dallas. It happened one time in Green Bay when they backed into the playoffs as the sixth seed and they went on the road every single week, 2010, masterful. I love that Packer team. I love that run. It was beautiful. That was Mike McCarthy's one Super Bowl. The next year, what happened? Oh, yeah, they went 15-1, owned the whole league. Oh, yeah, what happened? They lost in the divisional round. Eli Manning, Hail Mary at halftime. 15-1, 15-done. Can't do that when you're 15-1. Ask Lion fan. A couple of years ago, they were 15-2. Got beat by the damn Commanders in the divisional round. 1-done. Have not really ever recovered from that. And now I don't know where the hell Detroit's going. 310-840-4910. I love it. God, we are flying by on this kind of Father's Day edition. Still taking calls on that too. Give me the best sports experience you ever had with your dad. I'm Johnny Ballgame. Download the Westwood One Sports app.
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1: You know, I will instigate, and I love sports radio when callers kind of get into it. And, you know, we took a call last segment. Daryl in Miami was fed up with the Bucks. Like, what more do we have to offer you? This is the greatest deal you've ever had in your life. You're an idiot for not taking it. We'll talk about that more. I didn't agree with Daryl. I don't think it's enough if you're trying to get Giannis. But we have other callers that you know, Danny in Louisville. Danny in Louisville it was taken aback at that caller, Daryl, and he had to call in and comment on it. And I think he's pretty fired up. Danny, Louisville, what do you have, man? Why did that piss you off?
2: I mean, not piss me. I just think it's funny because like Brown is worth hero wear in the 13th pick in his own self from the Celtics. Like you had him. Like that, he's worth all three of those, and you know, by himself. And it's just thrown on the late round pick. I mean, that's still not enough, I don't think, in the Celtics with that package. I mean, I feel like you're gonna have to at least start with the package that like Minnesota had to give up for, you know, getting like five first round or five picks just to get, a defensive player, you know?
1: Yeah,
2: so Danny, you're going to have to start with that package.
1: So what you're saying is, like, hey, Boston is offering Jaylen Brown and whatever else, and if you're going to compare Jaylen Brown to Tyler Hero, you're going to get the hell out of my face. Like, are you kind of saying they're like, look, if Giannis is going anywhere, he's going to Boston because Milwaukee should be more interested in Jaylen Brown and whatever he comes with than the package that Daryl in Miami put together?
2: Yeah, I mean, 100%. Brown's a way better player. I mean, Miami doesn't have a player that even compares to Brown, you know? I mean, I think Miami's going to have to, like, sweeten the deal with, like, everyone in the city is going to have to give up their firstborn son.
1: Yeah, I don't think you're going to have Bam and Giannis together. I think if you want Giannis, I need Bam if I'm Milwaukee, and I don't even know if I want Bam, dude, like, for Giannis. This is Milwaukee. You know, this is having Lou Alcindor again, and you lose Oscar Robinson, and all of a sudden Lou Alcindor, Kareem, says, I can't play here anymore. And they worked out that deal with the Lakers, and they got some decent pieces. But I think over time, the Bucks didn't probably get Kareem value, and not that the same people are making the decisions, but I mean, you want to make sure this is a hit. Like, I'll ask you this, and thanks for the call there, Danny. I appreciate you commenting. I'm going to get back to Ben, our producer. His Wizards are picking first, and Daryl did say something in that call from Miami that did interest me, and he's right. Rarely does the team that wins the NBA lottery look to move the pick? Rarely. Ben, straight up, Giannis for the first overall pick. He's 31. You know it. You get it. Would you sign off on trading that number one overall pick right now, Benny, and you get 31, 32-year-old Giannis? Are you making that move? Because if I'm a Bucks fan, dude, I think I would do that. If I could get a number one, maybe I could try to get a little more too. It is Giannis, but I'm listening to a number one pick also in this draft. I would wonder, you like the pieces they're building in Washington. You know, forget the development of DeBonta. Just throw in a Giannis and maybe you're winning playoff series next year. Would you be interested in that?
3: No, that would be the dumbest thing the Wizards could possibly do.
1: Yeah, he doesn't want Giannis, listeners. Nope, he doesn't want him. He'd rather roll the dice that A.J. DeBonta will be his Giannis. I mean, you can't right now say, well, A.J. DeBonta will have a Giannis career. That's a bold, bold statement. This guy was a back-to-back league MVP winner. Okay, the last Washington Bullet to win league MVP was, rest in peace, Wes Unseld, I think. I think that's the only player in that franchise that's won league MVP was Wes Unseld. Thank
3: As
1: you.
3: As a rookie.
1: Yeah, I was like, yeah, you're right. You're right. How about that stat? Benny, you need to mention that on draft night, on your draft show in D.C. You got to mention something like, look, A.J. DeBonsa, the ceiling is an MVP. Like Wes Unseld, the only one this franchise has ever had, who, by the way, won MVP as a rookie. Benny, you put that in your arsenal, your show on draft night. You're going to, Benny, before you know it, you're going to be the voice of Washington, D.C. sports. Is that the goal? Is that the goal, Benny? You want to be on the air more than produce?
3: Yeah, I mean, I've had some recent hosting stuff. I did the draft lottery show. Like that, I feel like that was the moment that was going to have everything take off for me because they won the lottery and I hosted the show the same day. So now I'm very like synonymous with that moment. So if AJ hits and he's an MVP and they win the finals because of him, we'll just say it's because I was on the air draft night too.
1: Yeah, I bet you wouldn't take Giannis for him and you would mock your team if they made that move.
3: Yeah. Why would they trade the first overall pick for, you know, any one of these three guys that are 19 years old that have, you know, the upside, the potential of these players for a guy who's 31 and is rarely healthy at this point? I actually think Giannis is so far overvalued right now. The Bucks should have traded him a year ago.
1: Good point. Probably so. But I mean, when you bring a title to Milwaukee, and I mean, he's the best Buck ever. Don't say Lou Alcindor. I don't think he was there long enough. If that's the list, I mean, so in Milwaukee, those fans, they probably love him. And it's hard. It's like one of those deals. And he's on the All-Star team every single year. Votes, though. But I get it. Yeah, he wouldn't do it. He wouldn't add Giannis to the team right now and be pretty good next year. Where would the Wizards be picked? But yeah, you'd rather roll the dice that A.J. DeBonsa can have somewhere even close to Giannis. And that's a big ask. Let's get back to Baltimore. What's up, Corey, in Baltimore? What you got for us tonight, man? Welcome to the show.
4: What's happening, Chef? How you feeling, man?
1: What's up?
4: I'm gonna tell you what grinds my gears about these players and being traded, man. My thing about it is, you know, I think this is the second contract that Giannis done had. So my thing is, and you played out your first contract, you know what I'm saying? But you guys started seeing this quote unquote big money from these super contracts. You know what I mean? You're the first ones to jump on it every time you hear a super deal and whatnot. And 2 years into it, now you want to demand a trade. I don't feel sorry for you, dog, because you already knew off the break. When they started trading Chris Middleton, you already knew the team was going downhill. So why would you want something and take that big contract when you knew from the simple fact that that team was on a down run ever since they traded that man? Chris Middleton was a big deal far as them winning that championship. Him and Drew Holiday, them dudes were a key to that championship. So why would you sign that deal? Now you want to get traded out. I hope they keep him and make him play out that contract. You have a good night, bro.
1: Hell yeah. Hell yeah. Corey in Baltimore, good call. Drew Holiday is the most disrespected player in the NBA. He might even be a Hall of Famer. And how many times has he been traded? How many times has he been the piece? You know, I'm a Northwest guy. I lost my team. Seattle Supersonics, rest in peace. So I kind of gravitated towards the Portland Trailblazers because I did radio in Oregon. And if you do radio, sports talk radio in the state of Oregon like I did, you have two main topics, the Blazers and Duck football. And those are the ones, that's what you hammer in Oregon. So I talked a lot about the Blazers, started following them and still do. And Drew Holiday, dude. But yeah, here's what happened with the Bucks, guys. And you're right, the deal and all that, they put all their

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1: Pick isn't even close to enough, even if you throw in a couple of decent 3-and-D guys. No, man. But my question would be, if your team is picking in the top 5, at what point would you flip that pick for Giannis? I'll ask the question in reverse. If you're a Bucks fan, what's the best first-round pick you think you could get for Giannis? 310-840-4910. Can't believe we're talking all this trade stuff. Man, NBA offseason, it's way better than the regular season, and it's not as good as the playoffs. But, I mean, there's never been this much Washington Wizards talk on national sports radio, and I get it. It's not going anywhere. It's going to escalate in the next 2 days. Because we got the NBA draft on Tuesday. I don't want to be that guy, but I'll just say this real quick. But the NBA draft doesn't pack the punch that it used to, right? And I hate that I feel like I'm that guy. Anytime I talk about the NBA, I have to hop in the DeLorean and tell everybody how awesome it used to be. I don't like that guy. But the draft with like Shaq, some of those years, early 90s, it felt like it was just... You watch the guys play in college for multiple years. Just felt like such a bigger deal. And, you know, remember some of those. And I remember that year with Shaq first, Alonzo Mourning second, Christian Laettner third. And a lot of times with the draft now, I mean, these guys have played 30 games in college. And they're drafting on potential, not who's the best basketball player. If that was the case, then Ben would trade the first overall pick straight up with the kid in town, the shaggin' wagon for the little motorized scooter, straight up the first pick for Giannis. Because, you know, Giannis is better at basketball than A.J. DeBonce is right now and probably will be for the next 4 or 5 years. But nope, Benny doesn't want to do it. He's damaged goods. He's 32. He already has his title. He's just, you know, how into this is he going to be? A.J. DeBonce can be yours. He can be your Wes Unseld. And that's how weak that franchise has been. The hell do you know about the Bullets? You know, I remember the sick team. They had Rod Strickland. They had Chris Webber. They got Juwan Howard. Like, they had some nice little runs there, but they've never mattered to, like, most people. They had that one team that lost a game 7 to Boston back in, what was that, like, 17? That wasn't really anything. I mean, they were, like, the one team that, like, had Moses Malone, and he wasn't even good there. Moses Malone was awesome, like, everywhere. They traded Jeff Ruland for Moses Malone, and I'm embarrassed I even know that. But that team, you got to go back to Wes Unseld to have like cool history talk about the Washington franchise. And they won that title in 78, went back in 79, lost to the Supersonics. But yeah, I mean, it's a non-existent team franchise if you're out of the Beltway. And now Benny's thinking, I want to draft DeBonce. I want to grow my own. I don't want somebody else's in their 30s, even though it'll help my team. You probably win a playoff series, Benny. If you get a healthy Giannis year next year, you probably win a playoff series. But no, and you don't win a lot of playoff series in that town, but I get it. You'd rather roll the dice and hope, Benny, that you get, let's just say it, the greatest wizard ever.
2: So you're looking for, you had a era here with a pretty good backcourt in Wall and Beal that I think had some tough injury luck, which prevented it from getting to its true ceiling. But even then, it was not a good enough duo, was not a good enough tandem. Their ceiling was winning a playoff series. And at the end of the day, in the NBA, when you're kind of in the middle where like you are barely able to make

0: the postseason, you're kind of in a bad spot because every single year you're spinning your tires pretty much being mediocre, and the Wizards were done with doing that after 20 years of doing that pretty much.
1: Yeah, and this you would hope, I mean, and that's a team where, I mean, the greatest Wizard of all time is Wes Unseld. You know, Elvin Hayes played there, and then you can talk like John Wall and Areno, and Beal had some good run there too. Walt Bellamy took had time there. Anton Jameson, Gilbert Arenas put up really good stats. You had a few guys there. I know, bullet talk. I sound like I'm on 97.5 The Game in D.C. with Benny Boy right now talking all these Wizards. But you're right, with this pick, you hope you're drafting the best player you've ever had, and you're willing to risk that to get better immediately. They do that a lot in the NBA. Sometimes, yes, it does work. Most of the time, it doesn't. But I still get it. You still have to keep trying. And in that league, it's almost like the luck of the draw, even with the number one overall pick. Like, you need to get the number one overall pick on the right year. You know, because sometimes it's Wemby. Sometimes it's Anthony Bennett, you know, and teams never recover from that. Or you remember this name, Wizards fans out there? Kwame Brown? Get off it! I mean, that was the last time, I think. What? No, John Wall. Last time they had the first overall pick was John Wall. And that was a hit. I'll give him that pick. John Wall had a nice career. He won, what, a couple playoff series? Maybe? And it was, you know, marred by injuries there, but okay. But before, I mean, you have room, Benny, for a greatest all-time player. I hope DeBonta hits for you. I do, brother. We're going to get to the NFL. 310-840-4910. I'm just not seeing it. Little old lady on a motorized scooter. I didn't even see it coming. 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
2: The U.S. men's national team is 2-0 for the first time since 1930. 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
1: Great spinning tonight. Ladies and gentlemen, Peyton Lodge, our board operator, the son of Roger, just killing it on the tracks, knows his sports too. Benny Boy Strober, our producer, and yours truly, Johnny Ballgame, John Mallory. I love our Sunday night crowd. Love this. It's like, you know, sometimes I'll do fill-ins on Saturday or whatever on Westwood One, and it's never the same. It's weird. Like, your audience, I can relate it to, like, sleeping in your own bed. Ah, yeah. 310-840-4910. Hop on with Johnny Ballgame here. We have the caller, Tony in Dallas. And I agree, man. I'm not seeing it with Mike McCarthy either. If they go 11-6, okay, not 10-7, 9-8, because they've been doing that, but that would still surprise me. But if they go 11-6, 12-5, because to Mike McCarthy's credit, he won a lot of regular season games in Dallas. I just don't ever remember him winning any big ones. But I'll be surprised if Mike McCarthy in Pittsburgh this year in that division wins 12, 13 games. I don't see it. I want to ask you about Robert Saleh. I don't know if I see that. What am I missing? Robert Saleh in Tennessee. He was 20-36 with the Jets, fired after week 5, I think it was. One season, which is an early firing. And now he gets the Titans. Do I love this defense? Because he is a terrific defensive coordinator, Robert Saleh. He is terrific. He came up with the LOB Seahawks on that team. Then he made his way to San Francisco, and he's an elite coordinator. He got a gig with the Jets. It got way off the rails with the Aaron Rodgers and multiple deals. It just did. But now he's in Tennessee. Do I love the quarterback situation? No. We're in wait and see mode. TBD, Cam Ward. So I don't love that. Okay, well, do the Titans have a ton of skill position players that scare you? No. Like, but Robert Saleh's the guy. Well, he went to the Jets. You know, you can't win in the Jets. You get a pass. Okay, I'll kind of buy that. But look at the Jets coaches who got another gig after the Jets. Herm Edwards, how'd that work in Kansas City? Eric Mangini, how'd that work in Cleveland? Rex Ryan, Buffalo. Todd Bowles, Tampa. Now it's Robert Saleh. Didn't exactly work for any of those guys who flunked in New York and got another gig somewhere else. Didn't exactly work. I don't know if I'm seeing it. Who else you got? 310-840-4910. Johnny Ballgame, Westwood One Sports Night. Benny Boy Strober producing. Peyton Lodge running the board.
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0: 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Experience the splendor of Bo sitting in his closet, Timmy Hall's gaudy gold chains, and Matty Ice wearing a coat in 90-degree weather. It's all there. Head to YouTube. 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

0: Westwood One Sports Night with Johnny Ballgame.
1: Tom Petty all night and into the morning. Thought it'd be a cool addition. Let's just petty up this entire show. So, again, shout out Peyton Lodge running our board and Benny Boy Strober producing. Taking your calls at 310-840-4910. I'm your boy, Johnny Ballgame. Benny, where'd you go to college?
2: University of Maryland.
1: Okay, we got a Terp over there. Okay, Peyton Lodge, where'd you go to college?
3: TCU, go Frogs.
1: Oh, TCU.
3: Yes, sir.
1: Maryland. You know where I went, Benny?
2: Let me know.
1: The University of Idaho. I-D-A-H-O. Idaho, Idaho. Go, go, go. I'm a Vandal, fellas. Yes, in the Kibbe Dome. Highly recommend. I got to take you guys to a Vandal game one of these years. We're going to party our ace off and then go. Have either of you guys ever heard of the Kibbe Dome?
2: Yeah, heard of it.
3: No.
1: Okay. Well, all right. Not here. Not there. Anyway, so that's what we're representing here. Maryland, TCU, and little Idaho over here having some fun. 310-840-4910. Let's get to the ATL as we put a bow on Father's Day. I hate when I say that, but I said it again. And sharing thoughts. I've asked you guys all morning, all into the night, do you have one significant memory in sports with your dad that you would love to share quickly on a national radio show? We'll give you that line. Let's get to the ATL. Israel, you're on the line in the ATL. Welcome to Westwood One Sports with Johnny Ballgame. What you got, Israel?
4: Well, first of all, thank you for taking my call. You're killing it. And my dad, my father, he was a football coach, and that's what brought us to Atlanta, is offensive coordinator for Morehouse. So we were always in the sports from the time I was a small child. And starting in 1984, we had a tradition of watching the final round of the U.S. Open together. And even as I grew older, went off to college, et cetera, we would still call each other and all the way up at, to the end, man, to the 80s. And we actually also used to go to Clearwater, Phillies, spring training games together and actually take score with a pencil and paper, swear to God.
1: I love it, man. I'm sorry you lost him.
4: Oh, no, Faye, I appreciate it. But I was blessed. Both of my parents lived to their 80s. I got to do my dad's eulogy along with my other brothers. So it was a blessing that we got to at least celebrate his life. But I would also like to say, Johnny Ballgame, you inspired me so much, I wrote a song about you. I sent it to you already.
1: You wrote a song about me, and you sent it to me.
4: I wrote a theme song for Johnny Ballgame. Yes, sir, I did. I sent it to you on direct message on Facebook, and if I had your email, I sent you that, too.
1: All right. Appreciate the... Yeah, Israel, I'll tell you this. Yeah. If the song, if it kills it, if it's good, Peyton Lodge, our board operator, will play it next week, okay? And I know you'll be listening.
4: Thank you.
1: Yeah, we'll play that show on the air. We'll play that song on the show next week. Hope you have a good Father's Day. You went to Morehouse, Israel. Is that what you said?
4: For undergraduate, I went to Morehouse for undergrad, and then for grad school, I went to FAMU and Florida State.
1: Nice, brother. Good stuff. Love Morehouse. Great stuff, man. I had a buddy that went there as well. 310-840-4910. Appreciate you on the call. You can get in here. The whole soccer buzz. Damn, I'm way more into it than I thought. Not a soccer guy, fan. I'm from Seattle, which is a mega soccer hub. So soccer's been in front of my face my whole life. I never went there. Football, basketball, baseball, golf, hockey, whatever, ahead of soccer. And it's everywhere I'm going now. And I like it. I'm all in. I've watched almost every match that I've been around to watch. And that includes at work in my cubicle. I'll put the game on. I host with a team Monday through Friday in Boise, Idaho. Let me get that out again a little smoother. But so, yeah, and the cool thing about World Cup, they don't play games at the same time. Every single game is a standalone. Imagine like the NCAA tournament doing that. Every single game. The first round would take too long. But that's what they do. Every single game is standalone. So you watch, and I'm watching all these other countries, and I'm hearing the dialogue. You know, can soccer massively grow? How can this country use this World Cup to go to soccer places that maybe they could only ever dream of going? How does that happen? Can it happen? Will it now happen? Where we're going to make room for soccer? Like, we're the MLS? Because of this World Cup, MLS is going to grow to a very point of significance that deserves massive uproar and accomplishment? Here's my take. Because I'm digging this World Cup. It's my favorite thing right now. If I could pick one game to watch this week, I'm going to watch USA in the World Cup. And that's part of the reason why this has been fantastic. And there's a big but, though. Sir Mix-a-Lot size. Baby got back, guys. A big but. Because this World Cup has just been delivered on a silver platter. It could not be served up better than the form of even breakfast in bed. Stick with me on this. You woke up every day to your breakfast of choice in bed on a little tray. How often are you going to say, I'm going to take this tray, put it to the side, I'm not hungry? What? If you got me breakfast in bed, I'm eating that every day. Every day. If it's right in front of me, yes, I love it. Biscuits and gravy all the way. But if it's not in front of me, if it's not in my bed, I'm not going to get up and every day go make a breakfast. Every day go out for breakfast to get that meal. No, I'm good. It's okay. I'll do whatever. But if it's right in front of me, I'll eat that son of a gun every single day. And that's where this World Cup is. And that's why it is absolutely terrific. It is. If you're still shunning this, man, I'm telling you, I'm not a soccer guy either. But this is legit. And this is like the biggest sporting event in the world. And you see the emotion on these fans when they score a goal. It's like the greatest thing in sports that's ever happened to that nation. And you see it on their face. Hugging, crying. It's magnificent television. I even love Alexi Lawless. Bring it. I think he's terrific. I love the dynamic that you can totally tell. They're not homies. Which is fine. I love it. But it's been on a silver platter, guys, for the American sports fan. And under this umbrella, it's perfect. You're not going to get touched. It's on our terms. It's on our convenience in this country. And that's the number one reason it's working. It's in this country primarily, North America. It's in our stadiums, our NFL stadiums, guys. Stadiums that we love, that we watch every week during the season. Are you kidding me? I'm from Seattle. I've been to Lumen Field probably more than any other stadium in my life. Seeing Team USA play there, and I'll speak for everybody up in the Northwest or Seahawk community, the 12s. That was bitching seeing that. And not only that, and we'll get there, but yeah, they won. This is a silver platter World Cup, and it's not going to be delivered like this ever again, in my opinion. So no, soccer is not going to take this big jump after this. But it doesn't need to. But it's a silver platter. Our stadiums, our NFL teams sold out. Boston on a beer shortage because the Scots are there. Braveheart, hell yes. And here's it's reasonable kickoff times. We don't want to wake up at 3 a.m. to watch a soccer match, man. When even the family, I don't know, half the guys on the team. I'm not waking up that time to watch this. But it's on American soil. So it's our time zones, man. You get games starting in the morning and ending in the night, all standalones. It's lovely. It's terrific. Our time zones. No out of the ordinary crap. In 2030, the World Cup, Spain, Portugal, Morocco, that's 6 hours ahead of Eastern time. So do the math. There's going to be some games there if it starts at 7 p.m. in Portugal. Do the math. That might not be for someone in the Pacific time zone to be, you're probably not going to do that. So it's working there. Silver platter. Here's the other thing. It's America. We're big, hairy, American winning machines. Guys, we're winning. We're good. We're putting on a show. Look at the goal differential. You don't have to be an analytical sports nerd to realize we're playing very good soccer. We're 2-0. We're already in the next round, setting ourselves up for like the coziest of paths possible, not leaving the Pacific time zone until what? The quarters or the semis? And we're even talking quarters and semis? Hell yes, we are. We look good. Silver platter. You want to watch when you're good? Go to any attendance, any level of a game. A team that wins, look at their attendance. A team that traditionally loses, look at their attendance. There's a difference. It's not hard to crack that code. We're good. We're winning. And it's fun. We're scoring. The crowds are lovely. Silver platter. And it's what? June 22nd? Early July? Every NFL team has closed up shop until fall camp, at least for the players. The NFL could not be more anonymous than it is right now. This is the small window pocket where the NFL won't touch you. There's no news to be had. Unless, I don't know, dudes are getting in trouble and stuff. Because that is the time. They're off on their own, essentially. But there's just not really that news nugget. It's open season. Silver platter. Couldn't be any perfect. Remember the last World Cup, Qatar? No, I don't either. Because they played it during the NFL season. I'm not going away from my NFL for World Cup soccer under any circumstances, period. And most American sports fans aren't either. Don't give me a World Cup in American football season. And sorry, you know, arrogant Americans, it doesn't have to be about us. It obviously isn't. That's why you played that time of year in Qatar, because it's too damn hot. I get it. To play in July, August. I don't know. Maybe not have a World Cup in a climate that is nowhere close to conducive to the time you want the World Cup to take place, which is in the summer. So that's even working. The NFL can't touch this. MC Hammer, please don't hurt him. Can't touch it. And how about this? Every 4 years? That's like no commitment at all. Because I'm American sports fans are busy. You have an NBA team, an NFL team, a baseball team, a hockey team, collegiate teams. Like, dude, we have so much on our plate. We don't just root for one sport. Like, we have, like, you know, say, you know, overseas, say a British soccer fan. He roots for his national team, and he roots for a couple club teams here and there. But it's the same sport. Americans, we have just different sports all together. So if you give me this every 4 years, I'll get up for it this time of year. So for me, I mean, that's why this World Cup is working. And they've hit this thing so far out of the park, that ball hasn't even landed yet. Soccer everywhere I go, and I like it. But it's been presented like breakfast in bed. Of course I'm going to eat it up. It's right in front of me, and it tastes good. But am I really going to go out of my way for it? Better be a damn good breakfast, but probably not every day. Not going to be committed to it. It'll be a thing every now and again. I'll get up and cook breakfast or whatever the case, whatever the analogy you want to look. But every 4 years, it's on American soil, our kickoff times, our NFL stadiums. We're kicking ass, Seabass. We're winning. There's no NFL even close. And it's a four-year thing. I don't think it's going to be able to grow because I don't know if this will return to North America even in our lifetime. I don't know. Hopefully, but I don't know when. Everybody wants to host World Cup. You know, we can't be arrogant Americans. Oh, it's better when we host it because we have all the cool stuff. So we should host the World Cup every 4 years. It's not going to happen. FIFA would laugh their ass off at that. But this has been a silver platter sporting event. And I'm loving every minute of it. We'll get to the calls. 310-840-4910. Coming up. Hey, guys, I'm Johnny Ballgame. Got you all morning. It's Westwood One Sports, and download the Westwood One Sports app.
0: It's an all-deciding Game 3 of the Men's College World Series. 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
1: You know, someone who obviously has never heard me before, and that's totally okay. I've had this gig, Westwood One Sports Night, late night Sundays, for about 6 months, so I get it. But one guy hit me up and he said, "Stop saying dude." To that, I would probably say, "Dude, it's just kind of my style. It's kind of how I roll." Appreciate you guys. 310-840-4910, Johnny Ballgame on Westwood One Sports Night. I asked earlier because I really don't know. I do know that the top 10 picks in Tuesday's draft are likely freshmen. All of them. Never happened. Does that mean it's working? The NBA rule not allowing high school to NBA. You had to have that 1 year in between. You had to be 1 year removed from what should be your high school graduating class. Does that mean it's working? Because the freshmen, hey, they're ready. After that 1 year of college, here they are. At least their ceiling is determined enough to be a top 10 pick. Is that it? Or does it tell me that, why is the NBA still doing this? You could be getting these guys a year earlier. And maybe college basketball, I don't know if it would benefit or not. Would you rather have college basketball where the top 10, 12 players in high school don't go? Maybe that would level the playing field. I don't know. Maybe that would convince players to stay longer. They're going to leave anyway in the portal. So you can't expect a guy to even stay 2 years anymore. If he has a good year, he's gone, depending on your school. And even then. So would you be okay, NBA? Now, we're gonna end this. It's not a college basketball rule. It's an NBA rule. I don't know. Your thoughts, 310-840-4910. We'll get to the calls. I got Lawrence, Kansas, and our main man, Prozac. Appreciate you for the call. Prozac, you wanted to talk a little bit of Father's Day. Go for it, Prozac.
2: Oh, yes, sir. Ball game. Thank you. My father taught me how to keep score in a baseball game, and he would pack this book around with him everywhere he went. And every time we went to the Kansas City Royals baseball games, he would have that book, and he packed it, you know, and wrote in there everything, circles, the Ks, the flyouts, the hoppers, all that stuff. And I learned that from him, and it's phenomenal. And it's a joy to look back into that book and see all those games that we went to. You know, some of them included Bo Jackson and some of the other great Royals players, like, you know, George Brett, Dan Quisenberry, and those guys. But my most special memory sporting with my father is he was a skydiver, and he would take me to the drop zones with him when I was, you know, a kid, 11, 10 years old. And if there was a spot on the plane, they would let me ride. And it was just phenomenal to watch my father jump out of these perfectly operating aircrafts and plunge towards the earth from, you know, 7,000 feet, 8,000 feet, whatever. But he passed away in a plane crash while skydiving. And yeah, ever since then, I've never felt the urge to get in a plane again.
1: Appreciate the call. Prozac in Lawrence, Kansas. Being emotional, it's what Father's Day is all about. That's what it's all about. I lost my father a few years back, and I said, "You guys want to call in and share a story? You, your dad, sports? Bring it." I would imagine going back, looking at that scorebook, and he's not with us anymore, Prozac. We lost the call, or we got rid of the call, but I didn't need him anymore. I just wanted to comment that, you know, if he has that scorebook, going back and looking at it, those are the beautiful things, right? Good stuff, man. 310-840-4910. Earlier, I should say now, yesterday, Jeff Goodman, college basketball insider, was on Westwood One Sports Radio with Josh Graham. And Josh asked him, good question. He asked him, you know, what's kind of what is he hearing about this draft in the first round that kind of surprises him? Here's what Jeff Goodman said.
3: The wildest thing is we all say how great a draft it is. And the wildest thing that I had somebody say was that they think there'll be one all-star to come out of this draft, which I thought was insane. But again, you look at it and you're like, all right, well, if Peterson doesn't live up to the expectations, and what if Boozer isn't an all-star, but he's a next-tier guy, and what if AJ, you know, doesn't develop into what we think or he thinks he's going to be? And these guards are good, but are they all-stars? I mean, I kind of went through it. Most years, the average in the top 10, in the top 10 picks since 2000, the average is probably 2.5 all-stars. 2.5 all-stars in the top 10. We think when we look at it, this draft, we're like, man, there could be like 7 all-stars. The most we've ever seen since 2000 that have made at least one all-star team among the top 10 picks is 4.
1: Good stuff. Makes you think. I also throw in the fact that look at the NBA all-star team right now. It's young and it's getting younger. And if you look at these 10 players that all freshmen could go, certainly in like the top 11 or 12, they all can't be all-stars. There's already a ton of young dude all-stars right now in the league. So you don't know, obviously. But I ask you, is it working? You have to wait 1 year to go to the draft. It feels like I think you can make a great case for both, which probably answers my question that, dude, yeah. you're a top 10 pick here. I think you're liking most of these guys. Is AJ DeBonta way ahead? Like Benny Boy Strober, our producer, Washington, D.C. Biggest draft pick of your sports life, Benny Boy. And it's AJ DeBonta. If it's not AJ, and there's a secret, and there's a wild card, and you hear another name announced, would any other name please you at all, Benny? I think we lost Benny over there. Benny, we can't hear you, brother, but I'm sure it was riveting at that. You know, for example, and he made a good point, Cameron Boozer. Is he an all-star or is he just really good? Like, I'll use a former Dukie. Is he Shane Battier's career? Which would be fine. Shane Battier was wonderful. But maybe one all-star, and I don't think that. But he could play on my team any day. I loved Shane Battier's pro career. Hit a lot of big shots in his career. And if Cameron Boozer is that, then great. And, you know, not all of them can be all-stars. That's what's crazy. And we did this exercise. But, I mean, you know, franchise-changing players. I mean, they're tough to find, even at one. I mean, Philly had 2 in a row. Simmons and Fultz. Cleveland had 2 in a row. Bennett and Wiggins. You know, Zion Williamson has never played in a playoff game. I mean, how can you say he changed that franchise? He's never played in a playoff game. DeAndre Ayton. All these guys. And obviously, of course, Anthony Bennett. But that's getting to the point where that was like 15 years ago now. But the point is, like, it's like over a 50% bust rate. Anthony Edwards, massive hit. Kane Cunningham, massive hit. Paolo Banchero, massive hit. Wemby, historic hit. Rashize, Atlanta. We'll see. Cooper Flagg, we'll see. But for, you know, Ben Simmons, Markel Fultz are out there too. It's not a sure thing. I don't know where DeBonta will be. So maybe I like them at least having 1 year in college. At least 1 year. But I am, at the same time, glad that LeBron didn't have to do that. Kobe as well. He was an all-star in year 2. If Kobe may have played 1 year of college, who knows if he's an all-star in year one? So for some of them, yeah, you want to get there as quick as you can. College, you're just kind of treading water. And we will see, right? Because it's going to be a first round top 10 all freshman. Never happened, like I said earlier. Pretty crazy, man. 310-840-4910. Let's get to Sacramento. We got Big Pete in Sacramento. What's up, Pete? What you got, bud?
4: Hey, ball game. 1981. My dad was season ticket holder for the Niners. I remember Ross got there in 79. We went to 6 out of 8 home games. I think 80 went to about 7. I think got 7 out of 8. And then 1981. We're in that end zone, 5-yard line. Joe Montana, Dwight Clark for the catch. Greatest sport I've ever been with my dad. 2 weeks later.
1: You were at that game.
4: I was at that game. If I got the ticket stubs, I made a little memento for my dad with a picture of Clark from the Chronicle. 2 weeks later, he wakes me up at 1 o'clock in the morning. He says, "We got to go." I said, "Where are we going?" He goes, "We got to go. Come on, get your stuff on." We drive down from Sacramento to the San Francisco airport. Get on a charter plane with a bunch of other Niner fans going crazy. Fly to the Silverdome. Get off the plane. Get on a bus. Take it to the Silverdome. Have a little tailgate party. Go watch the Niners whip some ass. Get done. Get back on the bus. Back to the airport. Fly home. I turned to my dad. I said, "Hey, how come we didn't stay tonight?" He goes, "Who the hell wants to stay tonight in the middle of January in Detroit?"
1: Only sports can do that. Right, Pete? Sacramento, appreciate you sharing that story. And, I appreciate that. I would imagine your father is not with us anymore. Thank you for the call. If that story happened in 1981, that's an all-timer, man. It's an all-timer. You know, Peyton Lodge, son of Roger Lodge, blind date, our board operator here. You know, his dad works with the LA Angels and their broadcasting team. And he got to fly on the team plane for Vladimir Guerrero's Hall of Fame induction, behind the scenes, all that stuff, Peyton. And that's something you said that was your one, that's your best memory, you and your dad, who's still with us, but getting to do that.
5: Without question. Yes, sir.
1: How's that plane?
5: It was pretty quick. You know, they called it a jet, and it went up there pretty high.
1: What's it look like? Is it just a basic jet? Like, what's it like in the inside, like a team jet? Is it super nice?
5: It's a little smaller than, you know, the Southwest plane I usually hop on. But it was nice. It was nice. Yeah, we took off in Orange County area. So actually walking out and walking onto the tarmac onto the plane was something different for me.
1: Yeah, that is cool. I've got to travel with some college football teams, but I've never been on a team plane before where like the team owns that plane. That's a cool story there. Let's get to Montreal. We got Tony on the line. Westwood One. Appreciate you, Tony. What you got, bud?
6: I appreciate you, Johnny Ballgame. You're really great, man. I love listening to you. Listen, heartfelt, obviously, Father's Day. I'm a father, 3 kids, and you just started these memories back when I was a kid. And the story is simple. When I was a kid, around 8, 9 years old, I asked my father, I said, "Listen, I'd like to go to a hockey school." He sent me to a hockey school called Henri Richard Hockey School, 1971. And that was run by Montreal Canadiens great Henri Richard. But I met a guy by the name of Henri Richard. I said, "Listen, how do you have that amazing slap shot?" I was a little kid. He says, "You practice with lead pucks." "So what's a lead puck?" He said, "A heavy weighted lead puck," with a French accent. Went home, I came, and, you know, it was cost a lot of money back then to go to hockey school. But my dad, you know, he said, "I'm going to send you for 2 weeks." I made an impact talking to pros like that. And I met Guy Chiron, Denny Desjardins, Henri Richard. I was in heaven. And it cost a lot of money back then. And my dad said, "You're going to go." We didn't have a lot of money. And he sent me. And then when I came back, I said, "Dad, I need lead pucks." Well, he found the lead pucks. And he would tell me, "Go downstairs." And in our basement was

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1: All the way at the junior hockey at 15 years old and getting recruited by Colby College, Mickey Goulet, and being in the NCAA hockey to play against players like John Tortorella, who ended up in the NHL as a coach. So, you know what? That slap shot and shooting that puck and thinking of my old man who was a boxer who didn't know very much about hockey taught me perseverance and how to play and never quit. And that's what I think about today, Johnny.
2: I appreciate giving you a platform to share that story. Tony in Montreal, thank you for the call. I mean, there's certain things that only sports can do, right? There's a lot of those things, man. And, you know, when dad is around, it makes such an impact. Mom's the greatest thing ever, and we all know that. But when dad's there and dad cares, I mean, we've all grown up with friends and athletes. Some have mom and dad. Some have just mom. Some have just dad. And you can always tell a lot of them, many, many cases, not everyone, but the athlete that's got mom and dad, especially an invested dad, it helps, man. It helps. Not just in sports, but just life. So I was lucky enough, dad was around for me too. No longer with us, like a lot of people listening. So I'm glad that Tony was able to tell that story again. I don't know when the last time he's told it was. Big week coming up. College World Series tonight. By the way, Westwood One, best coverage of the College World Series you'll find. Drake Toll coming up. Nick Costos coming up. Your boy Johnny Ballgame. Every single Sunday late night into Monday morning. It's a silver platter, man. Yes, I'm into soccer. 310-840-4910. Name a bigger sporting event this week for you than Team USA Soccer. I dare you. 310-840-4910. It's ball game. 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
3: 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QB battles in Cleveland, Minnesota, and Atlanta. Myles Garrett joining Matthew Stafford in L.A. 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

0: no idea I was going to love the World Cup the way I'm loving the World Cup. It's been such a wonderful, pleasant surprise for me. And it's not like I don't like the World Cup. I watched Team USA all 4 years in the World Cup, but that's all I really give soccer. I'll give it the World Cup, kinda, but I'm all in on this one. Soccer's everywhere I go, and I love it. I can't get enough of it. I'm watching all the shows, and I like the coverage. But I also understand the fact it's on American soil, our stadiums, our kickoff times. Team USA's rocking. We're really good, or we have been. So, I mean, we at least have two more weeks of this. You have one more match in group, and then you get your first knockout round game. And then you get about a game every 6-7 days. So we still have like two more weeks guaranteed. The team's good. We're going to be in it. There's no NFL to be found this time of year. NFL shuts off. And it's only every 4 years. Wait, what? I mean, I'm loving this. It's been the perfect sporting event at this time for me. But that does not mean that I'm going to care about the CONCACAF Gold Cup. I don't think I will. I don't think I'm going to care about Copa America. I don't think I'm going to dive into the MLS. Messi already plays in the MLS, and I don't watch it. What, CONCACAF Nations League? I don't think it's going to do that, but it'll get me excited for World Cups. Only problem is, next World Cup, Spain, Portugal, Morocco, 2030. What's the time difference? 6 hours from Eastern Standard Time? So you don't get the American, necessarily all the American kickoff times, and I think it's a tough ask, asking an American sports fan at 3 in the morning, 4 in the morning, to watch a soccer match. It's a tough ask. But that's not here, not getting any of those kickoff times. They're all American kickoff times. It's been perfect. But is it going to take soccer to this unprecedented level? I don't think so. But I'll tell you this, this sure is bitching, man. I'm loving World Cup. Can't wait for the next match. And I don't even care who they're playing. That's when you know you're invested in your team. You don't care who the opponent is. You just want to watch your team. That's a beautiful thing for a sports fan. Let's get back to the calls. Father's Day, memories, anything you want to talk about. Let's get to Michael. He's in Morgan Hill, California. Michael, you're live with Johnny Ballgame. What you got?
1: Hey, how you doing, Johnny? I just wanted to give a shout-out to my dad. I've been listening to this radio since I was probably around 5. One of the craziest moments I had, I just found this out. I guess I was there for the 2010 Giants Dynasty World Series. That's got to be one of the craziest stories I'm able to tell, is that my dad was there, and he was able to take me through the parades when I was little, and when the police was trying to clear everybody out, the whole city was just going crazy.
0: Sweet story. You got to go to a parade for the Giants. I love those Giants teams, by the way. Thank you for the call, Michael, in California. I love those Giants teams. Every other year, the 3 titles, and the Giants didn't win squat forever. You know, not since Willie Mays in New York. And then they got those 3, Bochy, Posey. That was fun. Let's get to Detroit. We got Victor in Detroit. What you got, Victor? You're with Johnny Ballgame. What do you know? What do you say?
2: Hey, man. How you doing tonight?
0: Good. Good.
2: Listen, I was young and Wade Boggs recorded his 3,000th hit in Tampa Bay, man. And that ball was a home run, and it came all the way at us and landed about 12 sections right in front of us. And me and my dad love baseball, and I guess, you know, back when I was about 10 years old, I didn't know how special it was, but still think about that today, man. And I know my father, Phil's still listening to this radio station right now, and I hope he hears it, because that meant a lot to me, man.
0: Phil?
2: Phil Dunn, man, in Knoxville, Tennessee. And I'm from Detroit, Michigan, and I can't be with my father today, but we love baseball and we love the Tigers. And, you know, back when we lived in Florida, we loved the Devil Rays. It was a brand new team. And, man, I'll tell you what, it was just an experience. You just, when you're a young kid, you don't know what you got in front of you. Man, see somebody hit a 3,000th career hit and it was a home run. It was a whole experience.
0: Thanks for the call, Victor in Detroit. Wonderful story. Yeah, Wade Boggs, you know, he had that victory lap of a career in Tampa, like a lot of dudes, Jose Canseco, a few of those guys, with Greg Vaughn, Fred McGriff, like all those sluggers had that stop in Tampa just to hit another 40 bombs on their way out. That would have been cool to see Wade Boggs do all that. And guys, that's what sports do. And that's why sports and Father's Day will always go hand in hand. Not, you know, the U.S. Open's always terrific because there's so many father and son and father and daughter golf combinations. Everybody golfs and they love the U.S. Open. But baseball, we had stories. Football, we had stories. You know, and then it's part of being, you know, if you are a father, you know, you're listening thinking, hey, maybe I found an idea that I'm going to do with my son or daughter. And we got that cool bond in this country and you know, with sports. And there's certain aspects of our life that draw emotions, you guys, that only sports can touch those emotions. It's crazy. That's why we're all lovely sports fans. I keep using that word. I hear it every match of the World Cup. Been a lot of fun watching the World Cup so far. But again, it's been on a silver platter for the American sports fan, and I'm eating up every second of it. It's like breakfast in bed. I'm going to eat it every day. It's served for me. But when it's no longer served for me, I'm probably not going to get up and fix it every day. So I'm going to keep on keeping on with this World Cup. I think you guys probably will too. Benny Boy Strober, our producer, always great stuff. Rock solid. Gosh, he's got the big one. In Washington, D.C., big draft. Peyton Lodge running our board. Well done, Peyton. Good stuff. I'm Johnny Ballgame. It's Westwood One Sports. Guys, download the Westwood One Sports app. Enjoy your week.
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0: Nice call on the Tom Petty All Night Long edition Sunday nights. I'm your guy, Johnny Ballgame, Westwood 1, 310-840-4910. Yesterday, shout out to all the fathers. Hopefully they had a wonderful Father's Day, depending where you're listening. Appreciate you guys for calling in and sharing those stories. That was a lot of fun. Cool exercise. Year 24. And I haven't really put this into perspective because I was thinking about this when I'm looking at the NBA draft. And yeah, the first 10 picks are all freshmen, mainly, most likely. Does that say anything to you about maybe the state of college basketball or the NBA? And could anything be done better? Or is the system kind of working? Send them to college 1 year. That's fine. It still does a lot in their growth, maturity, and that's going to be better than just letting the kids who would be top 10 picks coming out of high school anyway, just like Clark said, I'm sorry, like Cousin Eddie said to Snot when he jumped on Griswold's leg. Best thing to do, just let him finish. Let him go, Clark. Just let him go. You know, just let him go from high school to the league and let them develop them on their own dime and time. But I'm thinking about it and going, okay, this is going to be weird, but every single player taken in the top 10 of the draft, every single one of them wasn't even born yet when LeBron James faced the Sacramento Kings on, what, in October in 2003. They weren't even born yet. Year 24. Four, love him or hate him, holy shnikes, right? And he's not, this isn't Larry Holmes fighting Mike Tyson in 1988, getting his ass kicked because he needed the money. This isn't that. You know, Peyton Lodge, our board operator, son of Roger. Were you alive when LeBron made his NBA debut?
1: I was born in 04.
0: No, you weren't, dude. You were born during his rookie year. Yeah. Right on that. Yeah. I mean, this is unprecedented at this level. And I think it's different with Tom Brady. I mean, I say this, football, in my opinion, for quarterback play, it's more of a mental exercise than it is a physical one. But you need, obviously, all the physical traits. You need them. But you're also not moving the way a basketball player is moving. And Tom Brady didn't make year 24. Year 24. I mean, Kareem played forever, right? Played 20 years. I know, 4 years of college, though. Don't forget that. LeBron did not go to college because he didn't need to. And I'm really glad he didn't have to. For those, again, just let him finish. Just let him go, Clark. Just let him go. And luckily, LeBron, at that point, they were able to just go. 310-840-4910. But I was just thinking about that. The league is just a bunch of kids now, and that's fine. Cool. The league was grown men 30, 40 years ago, and that was cool, too. It's different. You know, most players in this league are under 30. And back in the day, the All-Stars were all over 30. It's weird how it flipped. But it really quickly turned into a kid's game, young man's game. I should say young man's game with the NBA. And we got the draft on Tuesday. And these guys coming in, it's just LeBron must listen to some of the locker room talk on the bus, on the plane, and just think like, dang, man. Because think about this. LeBron has two kids. Two that are older than like everybody in the first round of the NBA draft this year. They're younger than his kids. And I don't know if we're fully going to appreciate this. I get it. People got real sick of LeBron, the flopping, the political stances. I mean, but he was in the finals every year for a decade. He was his own dynasty. It didn't matter what jersey he was wearing. I just call it the LeBron dynasty. Whatever team he went to followed his dynasty. He didn't go to their dynasty. They followed him. Didn't matter what team he was on. I fully believe LeBron could have went to just about any team in the league in his prime in the East and probably got to the finals. I said that about Magic Johnson, too, back in the day. I felt like Magic in his prime, you could have put Magic on any team in the NBA, they'd probably be in the finals. He just made everybody that much better around him. You old school guys, you remember that? He would have. But no one, not Magic, of course, and we know why, Bird, whatever. I mean, no one. Year 24, he's never in 23 years averaged less than 20 points. Last year he was 20.9. Is this the year? Even if, I mean, are you kidding me? This would be a career year for probably 80% of the players in the NBA last year. 21 points, 6 rebounds, 7 assists. Got to shoot better downtown, though, LeBron. That was the worst he's been since he was a rookie, shooting the 31% for Bron. Yeah, not get that up. But yeah, year 24. And I'm thinking, like, well, where do I want to see this? I'm done with him with the Lakers, man. I want them to do their own thing, and I want LeBron to go somewhere else. I don't know if it's, hey, team up with the Dubs and let's have the old man circuit and try to crack these whippersnappers in the head and come playoff time. I mean, I'd sign up for that. That'd be cool. Sure. Is it back to Cleveland? And we just saw them go to the Eastern Conference Finals without him. You bring LeBron on that? Probably be there. I don't know where he goes. No idea. Maybe he goes to the Washington Wizards. So Benny Boy Strober can cover him every night. You'd like that, Benny. Would you take LeBron right now on the Wizards? Hell yes, right?
2: That got floated around a little bit, actually, recently. It's really hard to say no to it, is the way I'd put it.
0: Right? I mean, he's going to be 42, year 24, and he's still really good. Playing it much, you know, certainly an all-star level still. I remember Kareem's last year, 88-89, and he played almost every game. I'll give him that. The captain. He played like 70 games his final year, but he was down to like 20 minutes. He was down to 10 points. I mean, he was holding on. Michael Thompson, Clay's dad, kind of turned into the primary center of the team that year. If you guys remember, kind of the end of Showtime when Kareem kind of, you know, he wasn't the captain anymore. LeBron's never had a twilight. He's never been a has been. He's a never been. He's been the same guy just about, and probably if he had to, last year, averaged more points, he would have. He's playing with the biggest ball hog in basketball. And at this point, he's Danny Glover in Lethal Weapon. Right? I'm too old for this. And that's probably where he is. But year 24. Is this going to happen? Were there science, evolution, nutrition, diet? I mean, LeBron has calculated most likely every single thing that's went into his body in the most cases. And the crazy thing, too, think about this, year 24. One time in his career, one time he got hurt and missed like the second half of a season. And it's almost like they were, I can't remember, were they even in contention? I think they were, but he's held up. He hasn't had that catastrophic injury. Because he's the greatest physical specimen, maybe him and Bo Jackson, that I've ever seen. Year 24. So Benny Boy says, if you got the number one pick in the draft, you take the raw ceiling. You have the number one pick, you're going to take the player that you think could be the have the highest mountain, biggest apex. Even though you know it could be a risk, whereas there's other players that you think have a better chance to be really, really, really good. But you look at that ceiling and you don't say, well, what do you do? I want to get your opinion on that. 310-840-4910. Let's start it off this hour. Mr. Positive out in Michigan. Mr. Positive, you better bring it tonight, man.
3: Johnny ball game, boom, shakalaka. Hey, real quick, I was going to talk about my father. Real quick, Father's Day, the greatest memory that I had, many of them, is watching a wide world of sports, Muhammad Ali, boxing, and we would get into deep discussions and arguments, and always wanted to make my dad proud. And it's just something that makes me cry. And you never want to, ladies and gentlemen, besmirch your last name. Always make your mom and dad proud. And when it comes to basketball, I love what you're saying, Johnny Ballgame. LeBron is the GOAT. You are right. He is a physical specimen. He's like Brady. Goes to bed at 8 o'clock at night, watches what he eats, works out, spends $1 million on his body. Oh, my God, Johnny Ballgame, you are spot on. Everybody, go for your dreams.
0: First off, I didn't say he was the GOAT. I didn't. I'm not certain he is or isn't, and we're not going there tonight. But he's up there. He's seen things with the basket, done things with the basketball that I've never seen anybody else do. So did Jordan. So did Bird. So did Magic. So did Shaq. Right? Throw in some Kobe, sure. When they do things that no one else on the planet does, that's what sticks out to me. This is going to be an interesting call tonight. Let's get to inner city Detroit. How about them Southsiders? Will Venable, Manager of the Year, AL, Chicago White Sox. Super Rasside. You're on the line, Super. What you got?
4: Thank you. Thank you. Thank you, Johnny. I appreciate you. Hey, man, you know what they tell me? They say I may be one of the greatest of all time. It's showtime. Thanks, John. I appreciate you. Check this out, bro. My peoples is number one with me, which is Magic Johnson and LeBron. We're talking about Batman and Superman, Superman and Batman. So here's the thing, bro. LeBron will not stop until he gets 6 rings. First of all, let's get the 5th one out the way because Magic Johnson recruited him over to the Lakers. How many rings does Magic have? 5. So that means LeBron has to duplicate that. LeBron has to get that 5th ring. But guess what? Rob Pelinka is a freaking joke as a GM. Somebody call Jeannie Buss and tell her, get Magic Johnson back over there ASAP. Because when Magic Johnson was over there, that's when they won their ring. After Magic left, this buffoon called, what's his name? I can't even remember his name now. This guy who Magic Johnson was supposedly teaching the ropes to thought he can do it better than Magic Johnson, and he didn't. So if you bring Magic Johnson back over there, and you're going to love this one. Watch this, Johnny. Get Pat Riley there, too. So you would have Magic and Pat Riley as executives in the front office. If it don't work at the Lakers, you could have Magic and Pat Riley over at Miami and then bring LeBron over there with KD. So this is what I'm saying to you, brother. The possibilities are endless. LeBron is not going to stop. I believe he can go another 6 years. He wants that 6. He wants 6 rings. Now, if he has to come off the bench and be ready for the playoffs, he's going to do that. Why not? My thing is this. If Tom Brady can go to 45, LeBron can go to 45 or 46 or 47. It's all about your conditioning, and it's all about your amount of time, the amount of time that you play during the regular season. So he cuts back on his time in the regular season and be fresh and ready in the playoffs with the right executives around him, Magic Johnson, Pat Riley, over at the Lakers or over at Miami. It's going to happen, bro. But Jeannie Buss, she had to come to the realization, you were wrong to let Magic Johnson walk away. You need to bring him back and give him part ownership in the Lakers as well, some type of ownership. Magic Johnson is one of the greatest of all time. And everywhere he goes, he wins. Duh, Jeannie Buss, you better recognize and get Pat Riley over there or to the Miami Heat. Magic Johnson and Pat Riley go with LeBron James and KD and Kyrie. Come on, man. It's showtime.
0: Let me get in on this. Thank you for the call, Super Aside. LeBron can't go six more years, and I no way he wants to. But two, three, maybe. And I was asking myself this, too. I was driving on the freeway earlier today. Is it about another ring for LeBron? If not, what is it about to come back? What does he want? I mean, I'm sure a ring is cool, but it's not like he's Dan Marino. He has four. He's good. He is who he is. I don't think another ring puts him in another conversation. Look, Jordan guy in the defender of the Jordan throne is never going to give it to LeBron. It's never going to happen. Because especially if LeBron does win another ring, he can't be the best player on his team, guys. LeBron, at this point, can't take a team on his own to the finals like we saw multiple times. No, he needs to find the right spot and not lead the team in scoring, like Super Reside was saying there. Here's the other thing, guy. Dude, Pat Riley is 81. Like, does he want to run the Lakers again? Oh, yeah, and Jeannie Buss, she's going to give Magic part of the team, whoever the owner is? No! I'm not going to give him ownership. Magic already owns everything. Yeah, I don't think Pat Riley at 81 is looking for a career move. Although he's as good as they come. I love Pat Riley. I think he's one of the rock star coaches in American sports history. Total badass. He was perfect for Showtime. Perfect, man. 310-840-4910. I am Johnny Ballgame, under the radar quarterback. Who's won? Not getting any pub. Why not? What's going on? 310-840-4910. Johnny Ballgame. Westwood One Sports Night. 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
1: 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We're putting it on a silver platter for us, and it is pretty cool. Yeah. 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Throw them in. We're having fun. Probably my favorite part of the show so far has been listening to your stories. You know, Father's Day, you know, kind of synonymous, you know, father, son, father, daughter, sports memories, you know, cool things you've done with your dad in sports. It doesn't necessarily have to be on Father's Day, but just thinking of them. I don't have my dad anymore. I'd probably say for me, best sports moment I've had. My dad was a huge boxing fan. So when I was growing up, like middle school, high school, this was like the 80s and 90s of the heavyweight boxing division. Just a badass division. Tyson, Holyfield, Lennox Lewis, George Foreman, right? I mean, they were just dudes. And Riddick Bowe, all keep going. They just all fought each other, and they were badasses. The middleweights were killer there, too, with Oscar De La Hoya, Felix Trinidad, all those guys. And I watched every one of those fights, guys. My dad did pretty well for himself. Grew up in a pretty nice, affluent area. I did. You know, he could buy the fights. It wasn't nothing. And it was fight night at Johnny Ballgame's house because my pop, shout out Diamond Jack, would always buy the fights. And I just remember I was lucky. I saw all those fights. And you guys, my coworkers here, you guys are so young. Boxing has never really existed for you. But back in the day, dude, you'd get like 3, 4, 5 big time title fights a year, usually over the summer, you know, and it was fun. And it was a great element to being a sports fan. Boxing mattered. Hell, there was a time in this country, I don't remember it, but the big three was boxing, baseball, and horse racing. Pretty crazy. What about you, Benny Boy Strober, Mr. DC? I don't know your situation of Father's Day, whatnot, but do you have any moments that you remember in sports that you and your dad, you know, pretty much something that sticks out?
2: Pretty much everything that I do in my life now is because of experiences watching sports with my dad. And it's been a lot of terrible memories in terms of the results on the field, because there hasn't been a ton of great moments in the grand scheme of things, like all over the place, DC wise, but did experience 2 championships in my lifetime, Capitals in 2018, Nationals in 2019. A lot of miserable years as a Redskins fan, but, you know, hopefully new ownership and everything turned the corner a year ago. Hopefully they get back to that. And now the Wizards are trying to build things the right way as well. So, yeah, my experience with my dad definitely shaped what I want to do in my career and the way I watch sports now.
1: Isn't that cool? And that's what we have. And your stories, we'll listen to 310-840-4910. Now, our board operator, Peyton Lodge, I'm going to imagine that he has some really good ones because his dad is famous. His dad was the host of one of the most popular reality TV shows of the 90s and early 2000s, the show Blind Date. Roger Lodge, if you're listening, Roger, your son does a hell of a job. Peyton Lodge, son of Roger, our board op here. And Roger Lodge also did a lot of work with the LA Angels, Anaheim Angels, whatever they were called then. Like, he's done a lot of work in broadcasting, and he has a lot of strings he can pull. So I'm going to imagine our board operator, Peyton Lodge, you're a sports fan. Your dad's a huge sports fan and famous. So I'm going to imagine you've had a pretty good little run here, Peyton.
3: Well, I have done a lot of things that I am extremely thankful for, that's for sure. So shout out Dad, who's definitely listening to Westwood One Sports Night here. Yeah, and he still does Angels Radio from 3 to 7 weekdays. So he's been with the Halos for a long time. So, you know, a lot of losses over the years for my Halos, unlike Benny Boy over there, who got to see some championships. The first thing that comes to mind, guys, is probably going to get to see Vladimir Guerrero Sr. be inducted into the Baseball Hall of Fame. And we got to go make the trip to Cooperstown, and we flew on the Angels' private jet. Now, I don't know how the heck that happened. Yeah.
1: No!
3: Yep. Yeah. Yeah. So I'm not sure how the radio guy, you know, gets involved with that and how he scores that, but and let alone how does the radio guy get to bring his kid? I think that's an even better question. But I was 14 at the time. It was 2018. So that was probably the coolest thing that I've gotten to do with him. And it was, you know, wow. We shared it together. So it was great.
1: Yeah. I mean, Peyton, he's the biggest Angels fan I know. And I know Roger Lodge is kind of synonymous with the Angels, Peyton's dad. It's not just about the blind date and all the other credits that the great Roger Lodge has. You'll see his IMDb page or whatever the case is. But diehard Angels family, the Lodges. And at least you have O2, Peyton. I'm a Mariner fan over here. We've never even been to the World Series. Think about this, the three of us. Like, the only other team that had never been to a World Series outside of the Mariners was Washington/Montreal. Benny Boy gets his title in 19. Now there's just one team. And the Angels, it's not like you got a whole hell of a lot, right, Peyton? You have 2002, which, by the way, sorry you missed it, was one of the great World Series I've ever seen. I think Barry Lamar Bonds, had 5 home runs, maybe 6 in that series. Just Dusty Baker's son on the plate. JT Snow had to grab a kid when he was scoring a run. That was a tremendous series. The at-bat Scott Spezio had. Oh, Peyton, you've probably seen all this stuff.
3: Yeah, I have. And thanks for reminding me it was in 2002, because then I can remind you that I was born in 2004. So I was really glad that I got to not see that.
1: You know, I'm sure you've heard the stories from your pops, man.
3: Of course.
1: I'm sure you have. I love it, man. 310-840-4910, guys. You can get in on this. We'll bring you on the line on Westwood One Sports Night with your boy Johnny Ballgame. Couple of things I wanted to get at. Quarterbacks under the radar. And I got two. And, you know, going back, doing my nerdy research, getting ready for the football season, I just go team by team. And I just try to study everything I can on that team and come up with storylines I want to talk about on this show. And just for just my nerdy life, I really enjoy the NFL. I've been more passionate about the NFL than anything in my life. And that's why I wanted to do this for a living. And pretty sweet, we're doing it. So here's my guy, though. Nobody's talking about Brock Purdy. Nobody. You know, because there's no storyline around him, I guess. Is that why? Like, he doesn't get in the mix of the NFC quarterback shuffle, at least in my circles. The guy's 30-15 as a starter. You guys know how good of a record that is? Winning 2 out of 3 in that league? Really hard. He was 7-2 last year, got hurt. Brock Purdy, if he has the year he had, what, 2-3 years ago, 2023, all of a sudden the Niners, and they're already in the conversation, man. All of a sudden the Niners, great. You want to talk about a value bet? Bet the Niners to win the NFC West. It's probably what, plus 500? I won money last year betting the Seahawks to win the NFC West, and they were like that team last year. They were okay. They went 10-7, traded Geno and DK, brought in Sam Darnold, this and that, new OC, Clint Kubiak, and nobody had the Hawks winning the division last year. It was Niners or Rams. I think that could be the Niners this season if you get a healthy Brock Purdy. Low interception percentage, too. I mean, he's got, what, 84 teeters, only 37 picks, very efficient. And it's like, maybe I'm at fault, too. Because when I think the Niners, I think Shanahan. Like, I go to the coach as the biggest reason why they are what they are right now. I don't just go to the quarterback. In some franchises, I just go to the quarterback. Some franchises, I go to the coach. And on this one, with Brock Purdy, I go to the coach. And maybe that's unfair to him. He's boring. But Brock Purdy has been paid to join the club of Joe Montana and Steve Young. That's it. Not the club of getting to the Super Bowl and starting one. He's already been there. But winning a Super Bowl. And if you paid attention to the Niners cap, and I don't expect you have, but they have the most cap space in the NFL right now. It's crazy. But they can't spend any of it because they are so screwed over in 2027 and 2028 with the salary cap that there's a weird loophole that if you don't spend the money this year, they have like $75 million in cap space. If they don't spend that, they can roll it over to the next 2 years to give them relief there. And that's what they're doing. Again, if you keep kicking the can down the road, it's going to catch up with you. But I'm not saying it's going to matter. The Niners are built. They're good to go. They know what they're doing. I know they don't draft exceptionally well every year, but dude, don't think the Niners won't matter. And don't expect Brock Purdy. I mean, this guy's got MVP votes before. And it's weird. We don't, at least I don't, associate him like maybe I should. And the other one I wanted to talk about briefly, and I'm thinking about, okay, well, where's Bo Nix, Drake May? I mean, 365 days ago, if I would have told you Drake May's going to start the Super Bowl, Benny Boy Strober would have slapped me. He probably would have told the bosses, like, you got to get rid of the Sunday night guy. Like, he went on national radio and said that the Patriots were going to the Super Bowl. Oh, yeah. And he said that they were going to play the Seahawks. What a moron. Like, true. I wouldn't have said that. But that was the Super Bowl we had. No one had it. So I'm thinking, well, okay, who could that potentially even remotely look like this year? It's an impossible game to play. You can't really pick. But one thing that I think got swept under the rug last year, in the final 2 months of the season, swept under the rug, the team wasn't in contention, things were new, they weren't on national television once. But I'm going to the Big Easy. Tyler Shuck had a really impressive rookie year. And nobody knows nor cares or what. First off, Tyler Shuck went 5-4 as a starter last year for the Saints, who couldn't win without him. Spencer Rattler got his ass kicked. So, yeah, he's winning games. Well, he's a game manager, Johnny. Eh? He's completing 68% of his passes as a rookie who went 5-4. Well, what's efficiency? 10 touchdown passes in 9 starts, 6 interceptions. Way too many picks, but you'll take that interception percentage as a rookie. 327 attempts, 6 picks. That's not that bad. But sure, if you factor that in more games, then you don't want that to be 10, 11, 12 interceptions. And he's got Kellen Moore and Doug Nussmeier teaching him. Their tutelage. Those guys know quarterback play. They're good at this. He had 3 game-winning drives of his 5 wins. Now, the only issue is, I think they'll fix that line. They put a lot of capital into it. Look at the Saints' offensive line. It's all first and second round picks, all of it. But he got sacked 31 times in 9 starts. That's over 3 times a game. That's too many. So it's not perfect. Because if it was, we'd be talking about him going into year 2. Uh-oh. Happy learned how to putt. Uh-oh. Tyler Shuck had a very impressive rookie year. Matter of fact, you look at the last 6, 9, 8 games of the year, the Saints were the best team in that division. But they got their ass kicked with Rattler early on. Tyler Shuck went over 500 as a starter, completing 68% of his passes on a team that wasn't good with a head coach that was a

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1: Men in Black. Nobody does that. I just saw this guy track down a cephalopod on foot. Tyler Shuck had a lot of obstacles against him last year, and he went 5-4 as a starter with a very high level completion percentage and pretty good touchdown to interception efficiency. No one's talking about that. We'll see. I mean, I know Jackson Dart's awesome too. Put Jackson Dart's rookie year right next to Tyler Shuck's rookie year. They were both on bad teams, man. And I remember I ripped Kellen Moore and the Saints for passing on Jackson Dart. They did. They passed on Jackson Dart at 10 in that draft of 2025. They could have taken him. Nope. They waited to the 40th pick, and they got Tyler Shuck. And that's work. It's working. 310-840-4910. I'm Johnny Ballgate. Appreciate you guys on Westwood One Sports all night long. 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

0: You're just not seeing it with, man. You're just not seeing it. Maybe why'd they hire him? I don't know. I got a few things to say there. Couple of teams, couple of moves. We'll get back to the NFL, but you're going to hear a lot of NBA on Westwood One Sports over the next 48 hours. The NBA draft is coming right ahead. The coverage here will be spectacular. You'll never hear this much Wizards talk again. You never will. And that's probably good for most of us. Thank you. You know, and we're going to talk about that. You want the raw ceiling. If you're picking first overall, your team, you want the guy who everybody says has the highest ceiling. If it works out, if he exhausts everything, he's going to be an all-time great. First is, guy's great right now. He'd be an immediate fit, be probably an all-star for us, but might not have that, whatever, ceiling. But he's going to be better, quicker, potentially, than the massive ceiling guy. Lots of stuff to get to. Father's Day stories as well. Let's get to Baltimore. Bert in Baltimore. You got Johnny Ballgame, Bert. What you got?
1: What's up, Ballgame? If I talk fast, can I tie two together?
0: Yeah, go for it, brother.
1: All right, so going back literally almost 100 years, my grandfather was a radio and later TV executive in New York. He actually was the New York Rangers play-by-play guy for 15 years. So awesome. My father grew up extremely well off. He ran into some trouble before I was born, same type of stuff Chauncey Billups and Terry Rozier ran into recently. So when I was a kid, we were really poor. My parents got divorced. He lived in Miami. I was real embarrassed. Long story short, he tells me I go down to visit him summer of 83. Remember that quarterback class?
0: Yep, best ever.
1: So he tells me to wear a tracksuit on the airplane. We're going to see the Miami Dolphins. I'm super pumped, throwing my nicest, you know, 83 sweatsuit. We go to the, turns out it's not a football event. It's a press conference slash brunch where they're rolling out the introduction of Dan Marino. Me, my stepbrother, and my father are in gray sweatsuits. Everyone in the Miami Dolphins suit and tie, including Marino, Shula, the whole nine. I've never been more embarrassed to be his son in my life. That memory sticks out like a sore thumb. Fast forward to 85. Remember the 85 Bears? Only game they lost was Monday night in Miami. Same deal. Fly down. We're going to see the Dolphins. I bring a friend. I'm still embarrassed. We're walking around the Orange Bowl before the game, and Jimmy the Greek walks by.
0: Nice.
1: I'm peeing in my pants. He just looks at my dad. My dad goes, "Hey, Jimmy." Jimmy goes, "Hey, Bert." That moment, I beamed with pride. I'm got goosebumps right now. I've never been more proud to be his son.
0: The man from Steubenville, Ohio, Jimmy the Greek, man. I've done a lot of studying and rabbit holes on Jimmy the Greek and his place in sports and whatnot, and that is a fantastic story. Thank you for the call, Bert in Baltimore. Let's get to Chicago. We're getting with this NBA draft talk heating up. Raphael. The youngster, Raphael, wants to get in on this. Raphael, go for it, man. What you got?
2: Hey, John Lund. NBA draft. I get that a lot of people, in your opinion, who you think is going to be the number one draft? You've probably already said it before.
0: Hey, Raphael, are you whispering because your parent, you don't want your parents to hear you right now?
2: No, I don't want to wake people up. Like, I'm in a bedroom with my brother, and he's my little brother. I was like, I don't want
0: to. So you're listening to Johnny Ballgame Westwood One in your room right now. Your brother's asleep, and you're calling in talking NBA draft?
2: Yeah, because you're awesome.
0: Dude, that might be the greatest call I've ever had. Raphael, I'm going to put a show on for you. You keep staying up, brother. You know, sleep. Hey, man, you got forever to sleep. Ball game's only on for a couple more hours. Appreciate the call. That's good stuff. Earlier today, or I guess yesterday now, Jeff Goodman, college basketball insider, was on this network talking with Josh Graham. And he talked about the NBA draft And one of the crazier things that he's heard someone in the know essentially tell Jeff Goodman about this NBA draft. Peyton Lodge, roll the clip.
3: The wildest thing is we all say how great a draft it is. And the wildest thing that I had somebody say was that they think there'll be one all-star to come out of this draft, which I thought was insane. But again, you look at it and you're like, all right, well, if Peterson doesn't live up to the expectations, and what if Boozer isn't an all-star, but he's a next tier guy? And what if AJ, you know, doesn't develop into what we think or he thinks he's going to be? And these guards are good, but are they all-stars? I mean, I kind of went through it. Most years, the average in the top 10, in the top 10 picks since 2000, the average is probably 2.5 all-stars. 2.5 all-stars in the top 10. We think when we look at it, this draft, we're like, man, there could be like 7 all-stars. The most we've ever seen since 2000 that have made at least one all-star team among the top 10 picks is 4.
0: Jeff Goodman earlier today on Westwood One Sports. So, yeah, he's thinking that this could be, don't think you're getting the savior if you're picking 7th, right? I get it. Well, it's so deep. They're all these freshmen and they all look good. I agree. I like them too. But they're still, it's the NBA draft. There might not be a home run at 8. Now, will there be a home run even at 1? For Washington, I mean, I can go back 10 years, and I'm going to, with Benny Boy Strober, the producer here, and look at some of these NBA drafts. First overall home runs. I can think of like 5 in my lifetime that were the biggest can't miss ever. Like, you just didn't have to say, what if, on Tim Duncan. You didn't. You knew he was going to be an all-star year one, and he damn near was. Like, you weren't that confident in LeBron. You saw him play for St. Vincent, St. Mary's. You didn't know. You knew Allen Iverson was going to come into the league and be a handful to defend. You knew it. I'll give another one from my boy Raphael in Chicago. You're probably too young. You don't remember this, sadly. But Derrick Rose was 100% can't miss. Going to come into the NBA and be one of the best point guards in the league shortly. And he was. But they're not all that, right? For every Derrick Rose, there's a Markelle Fultz. Feels like it. You know, AJ DeBonsa. Are you getting Victor Wembanyama? Are you getting Anthony Bennett? Or do you hope it's somewhere in between? I'm Johnny Ballgame. This is Westwood One Sports Night. We're going to get back to the draft, World Cup, NFL. Give me that coach. You're just not seeing it, man. Download the Westwood One Sports app. Love ya.
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1: Appreciate you guys. 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Do what you want. Follow if you want. I'm the Sunday night guy here on Westwood One Sports Night. Let's shout out Ben Strober producing and Peyton Lodge running our board from the Westwood One Studios. Here we go. You're staying up late with us. You know, that Raphael call last hour, what'd you think of that, Benny? That was pretty cool, huh?
2: He calls in a lot on Saturday nights where I've worked. He's always a treat to listen to.
1: He does. You know what? It's funny. His parents, I don't think they know this. I don't think Raphael's parents know he's laying in bed right now listening to Westwood One Sports, calling in shows. His brother doesn't even know, and he shares a room with him. His parents are going to be like, yeah, it's kind of weird. Like, Raphael has been sleeping in a lot on Mondays. I don't know what's going on. Yeah, mom and dad, he's up. He's going. He's listening to sports talk radio, wishing in Chicago he could remember the Derrick Rose era, but he's too young. But that was a can't miss. And in the NBA draft, I mean, before he goes to bed every night, Ben Strober, our producer from D.C., is just praying and begging that A.J. DeBonsa, who I didn't even work out for them. Is that a thing, Ben? Like, but he thinks, you know, he needs to be A.J. DeBonsa for Wizards fans. You know, they need him to be Allen Iverson, Tim Duncan, LeBron, Shaq. Can't miss first overall pick. That's what they need.
2: He visited.
1: Yeah, go for it. Yeah, but didn't work out.
2: That's what he says, but like it's a little bit hard. And the one thing I've really learned covering the NBA draft is that it's almost impossible to know what the actual reality is of every situation, because Peterson was claiming that he didn't work out with anybody but the Wizards. But then I saw somebody say they saw Peterson enter the facility in Memphis this last week. And then you have the report now that came out today that Boozer actually met with the Wizards. Nobody really knows what is actually being reported, because it's mostly just agents and the players talking themselves. The teams don't really disclose anything.
1: Okay, because that sounds weird. Like, if that's, I mean, because I was thinking, okay, so that's what they're doing now. Like, I know quarterbacks are never going to work out at the combine. They want to have it customized. They want the silver platter, their workout. The GMs are coming to them, their receivers, their facility, their shot, their assistant coaches, you know, in some cases running the workouts. That's what happens, you know, so I understand that. But it feels like now we're there on the NBA where if you're going to draft me, you're still not even going to come to the facility and give them a workout and they're going to take you. It's like, nah, everything you need to see is right there. I'm not moving anything until you draft me. It's crazy what goes on. And I hope that isn't the case, but it wouldn't shock me if it is, especially with that sport. But A.J. DeBonsa, you need him to be the best. And I'm going to go through a little list here, Ben Strober. And just go through. This is the first overall pick. I mean, did this change franchises? You know, Minnesota, Karl Anthony Towns. Say yes or no, Benny, when I say it changed the franchise. Cat to Minnesota.
2: No.
1: Ben Simmons to Philly.
2: Good player, but no.
1: Markel Fultz to Philly.
2: Well, we know how that ended.
1: DeAndre Ayton, Phoenix.
2: No.
1: Zion Williamson, Pelicans.
2: No, and it's a real damn shame that it didn't.
1: I mean, Zion Williamson has never played in a playoff game, and he's been in the league since 19, man. Never a playoff game. And look at the money he's made. Not one playoff game. And this is where half the teams make the league. Minnesota, Anthony Edwards.
2: Yes, I would say he has changed franchise there.
1: Detroit, Cade Cunningham.
2: Absolutely, yes.
1: Orlando, Pau Banchero.
2: Don't think it's a big enough sample size yet, but I'm leaning no.
1: I'm leaning yes on Banchero, not just because he's a Seattle guy, but he's been in the league 4 years, Benny Boy, and he's dropping 22-7-5, and all of a sudden they're going to the playoffs with him. He's been to the playoffs the last 3 years, and I consider him the best player on his team. I'm going to lean towards yes with Paolo Banchero. I think he's off to a great start, and Orlando is loving having him. Now, Victor Wembanyama is an easy-peasy yes. But Zachary Risage, Atlanta, 2 years ago, people were like, well, who is he? Yeah, he was the first overall pick 2 years ago from Spain. And that, and he's averaged 11 points in 2 years. And the reason I did this exercise with you, Benny, because, man, if you were worried before, I mean, dude, this is like almost less than 50% that A.J. DeBonsa is going to come and be certainly not a LeBron, but would you take a Dwight Howard? Yes. You'd take a Yao Ming, but you don't want a Greg Oden. You don't want an Andrew Bogut, or how about it? Oh, forget Bogut. He was at least maybe serviceable. Andre Bargnani. Remember that dude? Like, it's almost more than 50%. And this is even the NBA, where it's like you would think would be easier to find, especially if you're picking first. You know, it's not like football where, well, we need this position and the best player plays that position, so we don't really need to take him. There's a lot more moving and shaking. In basketball, it's okay. Typically, first overall pick, who's potentially the biggest badass in this draft? Who potentially is going to be one of the biggest badasses in the league? And potentially, look, you're looking at most likely a miss. I mean, Benny, I'll just, if I had to take the bet right now, I'll say DeBonsa, he busts. The Wizards are still the Wizards in 4 years. It's not going to work. It usually doesn't work. I think you're more aligned with that than you are, oh, Benny, your problems are all solved, man. Once DeBonsa gets there, give him a couple years, you're going to be winning playoff series. Oh, it's going to be the best thing ever. It's going to be the best thing ever since, what, Caron Butler, Gilbert Arenas, and Anton Jameson all averaged 20 points on a team and gave a good series to a young LeBron team back in the day, and then that team just evaporated, not really here nor there, but It's a very dicey situation, Benny. Hopefully you get your Anthony Edwards, right? You get your Cade Cunningham. Wemby, that's too much to ask, but maybe a Banchero? I mean, if you could have Paolo Banchero's first 4 years with A.J. DeBonsa, Benny, are you signing off on that right now?
2: I mean, probably. They'd be a consistent playoff team.
1: God, listen to Benny. He's not even full go on it because he's thinking, I want DeBonsa to be better than Paolo Banchero. Yeah, I don't know. I want more than that. Like, dang. Yeah, and maybe you'll get that, Benny. But I'm not saying I hope it's not a Ben Simmons, Markel Fultz type of situation. I don't even think I said Anthony Bennett. Or Andrew Wiggins, who are other guys. And then how about this? Anthony Davis, mega hit. Kyrie Irving, I thought was a pretty good hit. But yeah, half of them, more than half of them, for some reason, aren't. And a lot of times you go to a bad team, Benny, in a bad situation, you just get in a rut. Like, I think that's kind of where Zion is, outside of Zion's own problems seeming to get in the way. But at the same token, and this is a big Sir Mix-a-Lot baby got sat back sized, but it doesn't matter. I know you're going to be bad. You need him to come in and erase all the problems. Anthony Edwards did it in Minnesota. Cade Cunningham's doing it in Detroit, right? Wemby, it was in the finals, what, year three? So, yeah, year two, year three for Wemby, year three. Into the finals. I mean, yeah. 310-840-4910. Get in on this. I'm Johnny Ballgame on Westwood One Sports. I'm not seeing it with a couple of these head coaches. And tell me I'm wrong on this. I'd love to hear that. Because some coaches, they get jobs, they get recycled, and you're like, yeah, okay, probably saw that one coming. Do you have that coach? Is he coaching your team? Sometimes you'll be like, ugh, so underwhelmed with a coaching hire, and it ends up being the best thing ever, or you end up being even more underwhelmed than you were. 310-840-4910. But it's crazy, you would think. In the NBA, in the NFL, the two drafts that I think get the most pub in this country, even the first overall pick, guys, doesn't hit 50% of the time. And then all these teams, all they do is tank and tank and tank to get a guy who is a coin flip at best. And a lot of those guys, like I said, franchise changers, because that's what you want the first overall pick to be. But even if it's not a franchise changer, like in some cases, you're not even getting quality. Like Karl Anthony Towns, quality, right? I mean, I don't look at him and say, oh, that's the number one overall pick. You did 10 years ago. But it was a quality pick. He's had a very nice career. Just won a title as the Knicks, what? Second, third, fourth best player, whatever. But he's made, what? Multiple All-Star games. Five? Six? Cat? Yeah. Six-time All-Star. But I don't think he's a franchise changer. If he was, Minnesota wouldn't have got rid of his ass. But he's a quality player. Like, you'd almost sign off on that, Benny. If I could give you Karl Anthony Towns, you get his career for 11 years, Benny. Are you taking it? Or you want A.J. DeBonsa and you'll risk the bust?
2: That'd be more than satisfactory, because I think one thing in the conversation here about the Wizards is they've hit this first overall pick, or getting the first overall pick, at a good time in their rebuild, because they didn't have a lot of lottery luck beforehand. So they have drafted and developed talent that they have found elsewhere. They've hit pretty well, I'd say, late in the first round of a couple of these drafts via trade, where they've actually acquired more first round picks. So now that they kind of have this foundation that they've built here, you hope that this number one overall pick can be the cornerstone guy to kind of make everything make complete sense. But I think they've laid a strong enough foundation that you don't have to bank on AJ DeBonsa or Darren Peterson being the best player in the league. Obviously, if you want to be a true championship contending team, yeah, like DeBonsa would have to probably become eventually a top 10 player in the league. I think you need that to win a championship in the NBA, but I don't think the ceiling or the floor of the team is never being a playoff team if he doesn't become that.
1: Good stuff, Ben. God, they got to get you on DC Sports Radio a little more often there. Good analysis on the Wizards, bro.
2: Appreciate it. I'm on their the draft show on Tuesday.
1: You're doing Wizards coverage on Tuesday?
2: Yeah, I'm doing the draft show during the draft, 7-11 p.m.
1: On what on what network? Shout it out.
2: On 106.7 The Fan in D.C.
1: All right, Benny boy. Look, that draft coverage. Let's get to Santa Cruz. Appreciate that. Steph, in Santa Cruz, you're up with Johnny Ballgame on Westwood One. What you got?
3: Hey, Johnny Ballgame. Yeah, he took the swag out of me. What I was going to say, he just ripped it out of me. You gotta give that team a chance to rebuild. AJ will be a great player, but would they actually put a team together? That's the big question.
1: Okay, are you confident they will? Like Benny over there is like, hey, man, the pieces are getting put in place.
3: It's a 50-50. I you know what? I'll say yeah. It's not like a yeah exclamation point, but I mean, that's a good foundation right there, AJ.
1: Appreciate the call. Good stuff. Appreciate the call. I just, like, on this draft, I don't know who the best player is going to be. you know, I guess you would think, is it AJ DeBonta? Okay. I would bet that it's not, because we don't know. We'll see what happens. You know, where's the Danny Ainge trading from 1 to 3 to let Tatum fall? Because he knew, well, Tatum didn't have the ceiling. We can't take Jason Tatum first overall because, Markelle Fultz. No, Ben Simmons, they're the ceiling guys. Okay. Miami, Florida. Daryl in Miami is on Westwood One Sports Night. Daryl, what do you know? What do you say?
4: What's going on, JD, man? Listen, man, I'm just really frustrated down here in Miami. You know, man, we set up the deal. We offer Ware for Giannis. We offer James Harden. We offer Tyler Hero. And these people in Milwaukee still playing with us, man. This deal should have been done, bruh. I'm, like, really frustrated with these people. A 13th round draft choice. The deal should have been done. Tomorrow, Monday, the draft is Tuesday, man. What's going on with Milwaukee? They like the worst team in the world to try to trade for Giannis for. 31 years old, man, and they trying to break the house. We offered the best deal, and they still playing games with us. I'm just highly upset about this. You know what I'm
1: saying? What's the deal? What's the deal exactly that you think is can't miss in Milwaukee? What are you doing here? What's the deal?
4: Well, personally, man, what I'm thinking is they can't get nothing better than what we sending at them. So it's got to be that they still out there trying to lurk in the water looking for something. They looking for somebody to throw them a bone. And they know ain't nobody going to do better than what we doing, bruh.
1: Come well, Daryl, I'll say this. Tyler Hero in the 13th overall pick. You're bringing a butter knife to a machete fight. I don't think that's enough. I'm Milwaukee. I need more.
4: We throwing in Ware and James Harden, man. We giving them too much, if you ask me.
1: Okay, you throw Ware, those guys in. More interested.
4: You're getting Harden. You're getting Tyler Hero. And you're getting a 13th round draft choice. Come on, man. Boston came up out of nowhere with Jaylen Brown. And I think probably 29 and 31 draft pick. And we giving you a draft pick on Tuesday of 13. We giving you Ware is going to be a decent player in this league, man. I'm telling you, he's just young. You know what I'm saying? I really don't want to give up Ware. We also throwing in Tyler Hero with Jaime Jaquez. Come on, man. Ain't nobody going to do better than that. This deal should have been done. But like I said, the Milwaukee Bucks is like the worst franchise in the world to trade up for Giannis for. They terrible, man. They terrible at this.
1: Appreciate the call. Passionate Miami Heat fan. He wants some of this, man. Appreciate you. Good stuff. Westwood One Sports Night. Where else are we headed on Westwood One? Let's get to Big D. Tony in Dallas. I think we're shifting to NFL, maybe NBA. Tony, where are we headed, bud?
5: Hey, Johnny. Thanks for taking my call again. I always love to hear you on Sunday.
1: Thanks, bro.
5: An NBA question, and then I'll give you my coach. And then I'll shut up and listen. My question, you make a lot of sense on the history of number one overall picks. So my question is, if you were an NBA GM and you own the number one overall pick, based on the history you shared, would you be wanting to trade that for more draft picks, build a better team, instead of banking on that number one overall pick? And then my NFL coach, I'm just not seeing, and I grew up in Wisconsin, I'm not seeing Mike McCarthy in Pittsburgh. I'm just not. I know it's a great story reuniting with Aaron Rodgers, but any type team that won the Super Bowl, and I think they started off really, really slow that year and came in as the number 7 seed, whatever.
1: Green Bay was the yeah. Yep, Green Bay was the 6th seed.
5: Dallas. Okay. No playoff success in Dallas. And Pittsburgh has got such a great history. Just awesome NFL history. And I'm just not seeing Mike McCarthy in Pittsburgh. Thanks for taking my call, brother.
1: Thank you, brother Tony. Good stuff. I'm with you on Mike McCarthy. I think the Steelers will be under 500 this year. But I'm saying that the last few years, and Mike Tomlin always proves me wrong, just barely. I don't like that hire either. And I think I can beat that of just, I'm not sold on this hire. And if I'm a fan of this team, you better hope I'm wrong. But I think the same thing about Pittsburgh. To me, that was a very underwhelming hire. And to be honest, that just felt like, I mean, it didn't happen in Dallas. It happened one time in Green Bay when they backed into the playoffs as the sixth seed, and they went on the road every single week, 2010, masterful. I love that Packer team. I love that run. It was beautiful. That was Mike McCarthy's one Super Bowl. The next year, what happened? Oh, yeah, they went 15-1, owned the whole league. Oh, yeah, what happened? They lost in the divisional round. Eli Manning, Hail Mary at halftime. 15-1, 15-done. Can't do that when you're 15-1. Ask Lion fan. A couple of years ago, they were 15-2. Got beat by the damn Commanders in the divisional round. 1-done. Have not really ever recovered from that. And now I don't know where the hell Detroit's going. 310-840-4910. I love it. God, we are flying by. On this kind of Father's Day edition. Still taking calls on that too. Give me the best sports experience you ever had with your dad. I'm Johnny Ballgame. Download the Westwood One Sports app.
0: We're a month away from NFL training camps opening. The return of Patrick Mahomes. QB battles in Cleveland, Minnesota, and Atlanta. Myles Garrett joining Matthew Stafford in LA. Get ready for football season with Westwood One Sports.
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1: You know, I will instigate, and I love sports radio when callers kind of get into it. And, you know, we took a call last segment. Daryl in Miami was fed up with the Bucks. Like, what more do we have to offer you? This is the greatest deal you've ever had in your life. You're an idiot for not taking it. Yeah, we'll talk about that more. I didn't agree with Daryl. I don't think it's enough if you're trying to get Giannis. But we have other callers that, you know, Danny in Louisville. Danny in Louisville it was taken aback at that caller, Daryl, and he had to call in and comment on it. And I think he's pretty fired up. Danny, Louisville, what do you have, man? Why did that piss you off?
2: I mean, not piss me. I just think it's funny because, like, Brown is worth hero wear in the 13th pick in his own self from the Celtics. Like, you had him. Like, that, he's worth all three of those, and, you know, by himself. And it's just thrown on the late round pick. I mean, that's still not enough, I don't think, in the Celtics with that package. I mean, I feel like you're going to have to at least start with the package that, like, Minnesota had to give up for, you know, getting, like, five first round or five picks just to get a defensive player, you know?
1: Yeah,
2: so Danny, you're going to have to start with that package.
1: So what you're saying is, like, hey, Boston is offering Jaylen Brown and whatever else, and if you're going to compare Jaylen Brown to Tyler Hero, you're going to get the hell out of my face. Like, are you kind of saying they're like, look, if Giannis is going anywhere, he's going to Boston because Milwaukee should be more interested in Jaylen Brown and whatever he comes with than the package that Daryl in Miami put together?
2: Yeah, I mean, 100%. Brown's a way better player. I mean, there's Miami doesn't have a player that even compares to Brown, you know? I mean, I think Miami's going to have to, like, sweeten the deal with, like, everyone in the city is going to have to give up their firstborn son.
1: Yeah, I don't think you're going to have Bam and Giannis together. I think if you want Giannis, I need Bam if I'm Milwaukee, and I don't even know if I want Bam, dude, like, for Giannis. This is Milwaukee. You know, this is having Lou Alcindor again, and you lose Oscar Robertson, and all of a sudden Lou Alcindor, Kareem, says, I can't play here anymore. And they worked out that deal with the Lakers, and they got some decent pieces. But I think over time, the Bucks didn't probably get Kareem value, and not that the same people are making the decisions, but, I mean, you want to make sure this is a hit. Like, I'll ask you this, and thanks for the call there, Danny. I appreciate you commenting. I'm going to get back to Ben, our producer. His Wizards are picking first, and Daryl did say something in that call from Miami that did interest me, and he's right. Rarely, does the team that wins the NBA lottery look to move the pick? Rarely. Ben, straight up, Giannis for the first overall pick. He's 31. You know it. You get it. Would you sign off on trading that number one overall pick right now, Benny, and you get 31, 32-year-old Giannis? Are you making that move? Because if I'm a Bucks fan, dude, I think I would do that. If I could get a number one, maybe I could try to get a little more, too. It is Giannis, but I'm listening to a number one pick also in this draft. I would wonder, you like the pieces they're building in Washington. You know, forget the development of DeBonta. Just throw in a Giannis, and maybe you're winning playoff series next year. Would you be interested in that?
3: No, that would be the dumbest thing the Wizards could possibly do.
1: Yeah, he doesn't want Giannis, listeners. Nope, he doesn't want him. He'd rather roll the dice that A.J. DeBonta will be his Giannis. I mean, you can't right now say, well, A.J. DeBonta will have a Giannis career. That's a bold, bold statement. This guy was a back-to-back league MVP winner. Okay, the last Washington Bullet to win league MVP was, rest in peace, Wes Unseld, I think. I think that's the only player in that franchise that's won league MVP was Wes Unseld. Thank
3: As
1: you.
3: As a rookie.
1: Yeah, I was like, yeah, you're right. You're right. How about that stat? Benny, you need to mention that on draft night, on your draft show in D.C. You got to mention something like, look, A.J. DeBonsa, the ceiling is an MVP. Like Wes Unseld, the only one this franchise has ever had, who, by the way, won MVP as a rookie. Benny, you put that in your arsenal, your show on draft night. You're going to, Benny, before you know it, you're going to be the voice of Washington, D.C. sports. Is that the goal? Is that the goal, Benny? You want to be on the air more than produce?
3: Yeah, I mean, I've had some recent hosting stuff. I did the draft lottery show. Like that, I feel like that was the moment that was going to have everything take off for me because they won the lottery and I hosted the show the same day. So now I'm very like synonymous with that moment. So if AJ hits and he's an MVP and they win the finals because of him, we'll just say it's because I was on the air draft night too.
1: Yeah, I bet you wouldn't take Giannis for him and you would mock your team if they made that move.
3: Yeah. Why would they trade the first overall pick for, you know, any one of these three guys that are 19 years old that have, you know, the upside, the potential of these players for a guy who's 31 and is rarely healthy at this point? I actually think Giannis is so far overvalued right now. The Bucks should have traded him a year ago.
1: Good point. Probably so. But I mean, when you bring a title to Milwaukee and I mean, he's the best Buck ever. Don't say Lual Cindor. I don't think he was there long enough. If that's the list, I mean, so in Milwaukee, those fans, they probably love him. And it's hard. It's like one of those deals. And he's on the All-Star team every single year. Votes, though. But I get it. Yeah, he wouldn't do it. He wouldn't add Giannis to the team right now and be pretty good next year. Where would the Wizards be picked? But yeah, you'd rather roll the dice that A.J. DeBonsa can have somewhere even close to Giannis. And that's a big ask. Let's get back to Baltimore. What's up, Corey, in Baltimore? What you got for us tonight, man? Welcome to the show.
4: What's happening, Chef? How you feeling, man?
1: What's up?
4: I'm going to tell you what grinds my gears about these players and being traded, man. My thing about it is, you know, I think this is the second contract that Giannis done had. So my thing is, have you played out your first contract? You know what I'm saying? Once you guys started seeing this quote unquote big money from these super contracts, you know what I mean? You're the first ones to jump on it every time you hear a super deal and whatnot. And 2 years into it, now you want to demand a trade. I don't feel sorry for you, dog, because you already knew off the break. When they started trading Chris Middleton, you already knew the team was going downhill. So why would you want something and take that big contract when you knew from the simple fact that that team was on a down run ever since they traded that man? Chris Middleton was a big deal far as them winning that championship. Him and Drew Holiday, them dudes were a key to that championship. So why would you sign that deal? Now you want to get traded out. I hope they keep him and make him play out that contract. You have a good night, bro.
1: Hell yeah. Hell yeah. Corey in Baltimore, good call. Drew Holiday is the most disrespected player in the NBA. He might even be a Hall of Famer. And how many times has he been traded? How many times has he been the piece? You know, I'm a Northwest guy. I lost my team. Seattle Supersonics, rest in peace. So I kind of gravitated towards the Portland Trailblazers because I did radio in Oregon. And if you do radio, sports talk radio in the state of Oregon like I did, you have two main topics, the Blazers and Duck football. And those are the ones, that's what you hammer in Oregon. So I talked a lot about the Blazers, started following them and still do. And Drew Holiday, dude. But yeah, here's what happened with the Bucks, guys. And you're right, the deal and all that, they put all their eggs into what looked good with a Damian Lillard, Giannis type of duo. It looked beautiful, and it just didn't happen. It just wasn't the same. And it's really hard in the NBA to have two of those guys who just need the damn ball. Like, Portland let Damian do whatever the hell he wanted, and he's the best Blazer ever as a result. And it just, and injuries and age, I get it. The timing just didn't happen. But I don't know if you want to blame Giannis for this. You know, he was probably told by the organization that they would make the moves and they would be right in the mix. And it's hard, I mean, to like go to the finals and then not think you can get back. Guys, these guys aren't wired like that. You get to the finals once, you win a title once, you think you're going to win it. You think you can win it every single year. And I think Giannis probably thought that, but, you know, trading the Chris Middleton, I get it. They made some bad moves, and now they're looking to trade Giannis. And sorry, man, Tyler Hero in a late lottery pick isn't even close to enough, even if you throw in a couple of decent 3-and-D guys. No, man. But my question would be, if your team is picking in the top five, at what point would you flip that pick for Giannis? I'll ask the question in reverse. If you're a Bucks fan, what's the best first-round pick you think you could get for Giannis? 310-840-4910. Can't believe we're talking all this trade stuff. Man, NBA offseason, it's way better than the regular season, and it's not as good as the playoffs. But, I mean, think about it. I mean, there's never been this much Washington Wizards talk on national sports radio, and I get it. It's not going anywhere. It's going to escalate in the next 2 days.

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1: 30 games in college. And they're drafting on potential, not who's the best basketball player. If that was the case, then Ben would trade the first overall pick straight up. With the kid in town, the shaggin' wagon for the little motorized scooter, straight up, the first pick for Giannis. Because, you know, he's certainly, Giannis is better at, basketball than A.J. Dabanse is right now. And probably will be for the next 4 or 5 years. But nope, Benny doesn't want to do it. He's damaged goods. He's 32. He already has his title. He's just, you know, how into this is he going to be? A.J. Dabanse can be yours. He can be your Wes Unseld. And that's how weak that franchise has been. The hell do you know about the Bullets? You know, I remember the sick team. They had Rod Strickland. They had Chris Webber. They got Juwan Howard. Like, they had some nice little runs there, but they've never mattered. To like most people, they had that one team that lost a game 7 to Boston back in, what was that, like 17? That wasn't really anything. I mean, they were like the one team that like had Moses Malone, and he wasn't even good there. Moses Malone was awesome like everywhere. They traded Jeff Ruland for Moses Malone, and I'm embarrassed I even know that. But that team, you got to go back to Wes Unseld to have like cool history talk about the Washington franchise. And they won that title in 78. Went back in 79, lost to the Supersonics. But yeah, I mean, it's a non-existent team franchise if you're out of the beltway. And now Benny's thinking, I want to draft Dabanse. I want to grow my own. I don't want somebody else's in their 30s. Even though it'll help my team, you probably win a playoff series, Benny. If you get a healthy Giannis year next year, you probably win a playoff series. But no, and you don't win a lot of playoff series in that town, but I get it. You'd rather roll the dice and hope, Benny, that you get, let's just say it, the greatest wizard ever.
2: So you're looking for. You had a era here with a pretty good backcourt in Wall and Beal that I think had some tough injury luck, which prevented it from getting to its true ceiling. But even then, it was not a good enough duo, was not a good enough tandem. Their ceiling was winning a playoff series. And at the end of the day, in the NBA, when you're kind of in the middle where like you are barely able to make the postseason, you're kind of in a bad spot because every single year you're spinning your tires pretty much being mediocre. And the Wizards were done with doing that after 20 years of doing that pretty much.
1: Yeah. And this you would hope, I mean, and that's a team where, I mean, the greatest wizard of all time is Wes Unseld. You know, Elvin Hayes played there. And then you can talk like John Wall and Arena, and Beal had some good run there too. Walt Bellamy had time there. Anton Jameson, Gilbert Arenas put up really good stats. You had a few guys there. I know, Bullet Talk. I sound like I'm on 97.5 The Game in D.C. with Benny Boy right now talking all these Wizards. But you're right, with this pick, you hope you're drafting the best player you've ever had. And you're willing to risk that to get better immediately. They do that a lot in the NBA. Sometimes, yes, it does work. Most of the time, it doesn't. But I still get it. You still have to keep trying. And in that league, it's almost like the luck of the draw, even with the number one overall pick. Like, you need to get the number one overall pick on the right year. You know, because sometimes it's Wemby. Sometimes it's Anthony Bennett, you know, and teams never recover from that. Or you remember this name, Wizards fans out there? Kwame Brown? Get off it! I mean, that was the last time, I think. What? No, John Wall. Last time they had the first overall pick was John Wall. And that was a hit. I'll give him that pick. John Wall had a nice career. He won.

0: couple playoff series, maybe. And it was, you know, marred by injuries there, but okay. But before, I mean, you have room, Benny, for a greatest all-time player. I hope DeBonta hits for you. I do, brother. We're going to get to the NFL. 310-840-4910. I'm just not seeing it. Little old lady on a motorized scooter. I didn't even see it coming. Download the Westwood One Sports app.
1: The U.S. men's national team is 2-0 for the first time since 1930. After an historic start, is it too early to dream of America celebrating its 250th birthday with a World Cup trophy? Westwood One Sports.
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1: Great spinning tonight. Ladies and gentlemen, Peyton Lodge, our board operator, the son of Roger, just killing it on the tracks, knows his sports too. Benny Boy Strober, our producer, and yours truly, Johnny Ballgame, John Mallory. I love our Sunday night crowd. Love this. It's like, you know, sometimes I'll do fill-ins on Saturday or whatever on Westwood One, and it's never the same. It's weird. Like, your audience, I can relate it to, like, sleeping in your own bed. Ah, yeah. 310-840-4910. Hop on with Johnny Ballgame here. We have the caller, Tony in Dallas. And I agree, man. I'm not seeing it with Mike McCarthy either. If they go 11-6, okay, not 10-7, 9-8, because they've been doing that, but that would still surprise me. But if they go 11-6, 12-5, because to Mike McCarthy's credit, he won a lot of regular season games in Dallas. I just don't ever remember him winning any big ones. But I'll be surprised if Mike McCarthy in Pittsburgh this year in that division wins 12, 13 games. I don't see it. I want to ask you about Robert Saleh. I don't know if I see that. What am I missing? Robert Saleh in Tennessee. He was 20-36 with the Jets, fired after week 5, I think it was. One season, which is an early firing. And now he gets the Titans. Do I love this defense? Because he is a terrific defensive coordinator, Robert Saleh. He is terrific. He came up with the LOB Seahawks on that team. Then he made his way to San Francisco, and he's an elite coordinator. He got a gig with the Jets. It got way off the rails with the Aaron Rodgers and multiple deals. It just did. But now he's in Tennessee. Do I love the quarterback situation? No. We're in wait and see mode. TBD, Cam Ward. So I don't love that. Okay, well, do the Titans have a ton of skill position players that scare you? No. Like, but Robert Saleh's the guy. Well, he went to the Jets. You know, you can't win in the Jets. You get a pass. Okay, I'll kind of buy that. But look at the Jets coaches who got another gig after the Jets. Herm Edwards, how'd that work in Kansas City? Eric Mangini, how'd that work in Cleveland? Rex Ryan, Buffalo. Todd Bowles, Tampa. Now it's Robert Saleh. Didn't exactly work for any of those guys who flunked in New York and got another gig somewhere else. Didn't exactly work. I don't know if I'm seeing it. Who else you got? 310-840-4910. Johnny Ballgame, Westwood One Sports Night. Benny Boy Strober producing. Peyton Lodge running the board.
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0: and into the morning. Thought it'd be a cool addition. Let's just petty up this entire show. So, again, shout out Peyton Lodge running our board and Benny Boy Strober producing. Taking your calls at 310-840-4910. I'm your boy, Johnny Ballgame. Benny, where'd you go to college?
1: University of Maryland.
0: Okay, we got a Terp over there. Okay, Peyton Lodge, where'd you go to college?
2: TCU, go Frogs.
0: Oh, TCU.
2: Yes, sir.
0: Maryland. You know where I went, Benny?
1: Let me know.
0: The University of Idaho. I-D-A-H-O. Idaho, Idaho. Go, go, go. I'm a Vandal, fellas. Yes, in the Kibbe Dome. Highly recommend. I got to take you guys to a Vandal game one of these years. We're going to party our ace off and then go. Have either of you guys ever heard of the Kibbe Dome?
1: Yeah, heard of it.
2: No.
0: Okay. Well, all right. Not here, not there. Anyway, so that's what we're representing here. Maryland, TCU, and little Idaho over here having some fun. 310-840-4910. Let's get to the ATL as we put a bow on Father's Day. I hate when I say that, but I said it again. And sharing thoughts. I've asked you guys all morning, all into the night, do you have one significant memory in sports with your dad that you would love to share quickly on a national radio show? We'll give you that line. Let's get to the ATL. Israel, you're on the line in the ATL. Welcome to Westwood One Sports with Johnny Ballgame. What you got, Israel?
3: Well, first of all, thank you for taking my call. You're killing it. And my dad, my father, he was a football coach, and that's what brought us to Atlanta. He is offensive coordinator for Morehouse. So we were always in the sports from the time I was a small child. And starting in 1984, we had a tradition of watching the final round of the U.S. Open together. And even as I grew older, went off to college, et cetera, we would still call each other and all the way up at, to the end, man, to the 80s. And we actually also used to go to Clearwater, Phillies, spring training games together and actually take score with a pencil and paper, swear to God.
0: I love it, man. I'm sorry you lost him.
3: Oh, no, Faye, I appreciate it, but I was blessed. Both of my parents lived to their 80s. I got to do my dad's eulogy along my other brothers. So it was a blessing that we got to at least celebrate his life. But I would also like to say, Johnny Ballgren, you inspired me so much, I wrote a song about you. I sent it to you already.
0: You wrote a song about me, and you sent it to me.
3: I wrote a theme song for Johnny Ballgame. Yes, sir, I did. I sent it to you on direct message on Facebook, and if I had your email, I sent you that too.
0: All right. Appreciate the – yeah, Israel, I'll tell you this. Yeah. If the song – if it kills it, if it's good, Peyton Lodge, our board operator, will play it next week, okay? And I know you'll be listening.
3: Thank you.
0: Yeah, we'll play that show on the air. We'll play that song on the show next week. Hope you have a good Father's Day. You went to Morehouse, Israel. Is that what you said?
3: For undergraduate, I went to Morehouse for undergrad, and then for grad school, I went to FAMU and Florida State.
0: Nice, brother. Good stuff. Love Morehouse. Great stuff, man. I had a buddy that went there as well. 310-840-4910. Appreciate you on the call. You can get in here. The whole soccer buzz. Damn, I'm way more into it than I thought. Not a soccer guy, fan. I'm from Seattle, which is a mega soccer hub. So soccer's been in front of my face my whole life. I never went there. Football, basketball, baseball, golf, hockey, whatever, ahead of soccer. And it's everywhere I'm going now. And I like it. I'm all in. I've watched almost every match that I've been around to watch. And that includes at work in my cubicle. I'll put the game on. I do. I host with a team Monday through Friday in Boise, Idaho. Let me get that out again a little smoother. But so, yeah, and the cool thing about World Cup, they don't play games at the same time. Every single game is a standalone. Imagine like the NCAA tournament doing that. Every single game. The first round would take too long. But that's what they do. Every single game is standalone. So you watch, and I'm watching all these other countries, and I'm hearing the dialogue. You know, can soccer massively grow? How can this country use this World Cup to go to soccer places that maybe they could only ever dream of going? How does that happen? Can it happen? Will it now happen? Where we're going to make room for soccer? Like, we're the MLS? Because of this World Cup, MLS is going to grow to a very point of significance that deserves massive uproar and accomplishment? Here's my take. Because I'm digging this World Cup. It's my favorite thing right now. If I could pick one game to watch this week, I'm going to watch USA in the World Cup. And that's part of the reason why this has been fantastic. And there's a big but, though. Sir Mix-a-Lot size. Baby got back, guys. A big but. Because this World Cup has just been delivered on a silver platter. It could not be served up better than the form of even breakfast in bed. Stick with me on this. You woke up every day to your breakfast of choice in bed on a little tray. How often are you going to say, I'm going to take this tray, put it to the side, I'm not hungry? What? If you got me breakfast in bed, I'm eating that every day. Every day. If it's right in front of me, yes, I love it. Biscuits and gravy all the way. But if it's not in front of me, if it's not in my bed, I'm not going to get up and every day go make a breakfast. Every day go out for breakfast to get that meal. No, I'm good. It's okay. I'll do whatever. But if it's right in front of me, I'll eat that son of a gun every single day. And that's where this World Cup is. And that's why it is absolutely terrific. It is. If you're still shunning this, man, I'm telling you, I'm not a soccer guy either. But this is legit. And this is like the biggest sporting event in the world. And you see the emotion on these fans when they score a goal. It's like the greatest thing in sports that's ever happened to that nation. And you see it on their face. Hugging, crying. It's magnificent television. I even love Alexi Lawless. Bring it. I think he's terrific. I love the dynamic that you can totally tell. They're not homies. Which is fine. I love it. But it's been on a silver platter, guys, for the American sports fan. And under this umbrella, oh, it's perfect. You're not going to get touched. It's on our terms. It's on our convenience in this country. And that's the number one reason it's working. It's in this country primarily, North America. It's in our stadiums, our NFL stadiums, guys. Stadiums that we love, that we watch every week during the season. Are you kidding me? I'm from Seattle. I've been to Lumen Field probably more than any other stadium in my life. Seeing Team USA play there, and I'll speak for everybody up in the Northwest or Seahawk community, the 12s. That was bitching seeing that. And not only that, and we'll get there, but yeah, they won. This is a silver platter World Cup, and it's not going to be delivered like this ever again, in my opinion. So no, soccer is not going to take this big jump after this. But it doesn't need to. But it's a silver platter. Our stadiums, our NFL teams, sold out, Boston on a beer shortage because the Scots are there. Braveheart, hell yes. And here's and it's reasonable kickoff times. We don't want to wake up at 3 a.m. to watch a soccer match, man. When even the family, I don't know, half the guys on the team. I'm not waking up that time to watch this. But it's on American soil. So it's our time zones, man. You get games starting in the morning and ending in the night, all standalones. It's lovely. It's terrific. Our time zones. No out of the ordinary crap. In 2030, the World Cup, Spain, Portugal, Morocco, that's 6 hours ahead of Eastern time. So do the math. There's going to be some games there if it starts at 7 p.m. in Portugal. Do the math. That might not be for someone in the Pacific time zone to be like, you're probably not going to do that. So it's working there. Silver platter. Here's the other thing. It's America. We're big, hairy, American winning machines. Guys, we're winning. We're good. We're putting on a show. Look at the goal differential. You don't have to be an analytical sports nerd to realize we're playing very good soccer. We're 2-0. We're already in the next round, setting ourselves up for like the coziest of paths possible, not leaving the Pacific time zone until what? The quarters of the semis? And we're even talking quarters and semis? Hell yes, we are. We look good. Silver platter. You want to watch when you're good? Go to any attendance, any level of a game. A team that wins, look at their attendance. A team that traditionally loses, look at their attendance. There's a difference. It's not hard to crack that code. We're good. We're winning. And it's fun. We're scoring. The crowds are lovely. Silver platter. And it's what? June 22nd? Early July? Every NFL team has closed up shop until fall camp, at least for the players. The NFL could not be more anonymous than it is right now. This is the small window pocket where the NFL won't touch you. There's no news to be had unless, I don't know, dudes are getting in trouble and stuff, because that is the time. They're off on their own, essentially. But there's just not really that news nugget. It's open season. Silver platter. Couldn't be any perfect. Remember the last World Cup, Qatar? No, I don't either, because they played it during the NFL season. I'm not going away from my NFL for World Cup soccer under any circumstances, period. And most American sports fans aren't either. Don't give me a World Cup in American football season. And sorry, you know, arrogant Americans, it doesn't have to be about us. It obviously isn't. That's why you played that time of year in Qatar, because it's too damn hot. I get it, to play in July, August. I don't know. Maybe not have a World Cup in a climate that is nowhere close to conducive to the time you want the World Cup to take place, which is in the summer. So that's even working. The NFL can't touch this. MC Hammer, please don't hurt him. Can't touch it. And how about this? Every 4 years? It's like no commitment at all. Because I'm American sports fans are busy. You have an NBA team, an NFL team, a baseball team, a hockey team, collegiate teams. Like, dude, we have so much on our plate. We don't just root for one sport. Like, we have, like, you know, say, overseas, say a British soccer fan. He roots for his national team, and he roots for a couple club teams here and there. But it's the same sport. Americans, we have just different sports all together. So if you give me this every 4 years, I'll get up for it this time of year. So for me, I mean, that's why this World Cup is working. And they've hit this thing so far out of the park, that ball hasn't even landed yet. Soccer everywhere I go, and I like it. But it's been presented like breakfast in bed. Of course I'm going to eat it up. It's right in front of me, and it tastes good. But am I really going to go out of my way for it? Better be a damn good breakfast, but probably not every day. Not going to be committed to it. It'll be a thing every now and again. I'll get up and cook breakfast or whatever the case, whatever the analogy you want to look. But every 4 years, it's on American soil, our kickoff times, our NFL stadiums. We're kicking ass, Seabass. We're winning. There's no NFL even close. And it's a four-year thing. I don't think it's going to be able to grow because I don't know if this will return to North America even in our lifetime. I don't know. Hopefully, but I don't know when. Everybody wants to host World Cup. You know, we can't be arrogant Americans. Oh, it's better when we host it because we have all the cool stuff. So we should host the World Cup every 4 years. Not going to happen. FIFA would laugh their ass off at that. But this has been a silver platter sporting event. And I'm loving every minute of it. We'll get to the calls. 310-840-4910. Coming up. Hey, guys, I'm Johnny Ballgame. 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
1: You know, someone who obviously has never heard me before, and that's totally okay. I've had this gig, Westwood One Sports Night, late night Sundays, for about 6 months, so I get it. But one guy hit me up and he said, "Stop saying dude." To that, I would probably say, "Dude, that's just kind of my style. It's kind of how I roll." Appreciate you guys. 310-840-4910, Johnny Ballgame on Westwood One Sports Night. I asked earlier because I really don't know. I do know that the top 10 picks in Tuesday's draft are likely freshmen. All of them. Never happened. Does that mean it's working? The NBA rule not allowing high school to NBA. You had to have that 1 year in between. You had to be 1 year removed from what should be your high school graduating class. Does that mean it's working? Because the freshmen, hey, they're ready. After that 1 year of college, here they are. At least their ceiling is determined enough to be a top 10 pick. Is that it? Or does it tell me that, why is the NBA still doing this? You could be getting these guys a year earlier. And maybe college basketball, I don't know if it would benefit or not. Would you rather have college basketball where the top 10, 12 players in high school don't go? Maybe that would level the playing field. I don't know. Maybe that would convince players to stay longer. They're going to leave anyway in the portal. So you can't expect a guy to even stay 2 years anymore. If he has a good year, he's gone, depending on your school. And even then. So would you be okay, NBA? Now, we're gonna end this. It's not a college basketball rule. It's an NBA rule. I don't know. Your thoughts, 310-840-4910. We'll get to the calls. I got Lawrence, Kansas, and our main man, Prozac. Appreciate you for the call. Prozac, you wanted to talk a little bit of Father's Day. Go for it, Prozac.
2: Oh, yes, sir. Ball game. Thank you. My father taught me how to keep score in a baseball game, and he would pack this book around with him everywhere he went. And every time we went to the Kansas City Royals baseball games, he would have that book, and he packed it, you know, and wrote in there everything, circles, the Ks, the flyouts, the hoppers, all that stuff. And I learned that from him, and it's phenomenal. And it's a joy to look back into that book and see all those games that we went to. You know, some of them included Bo Jackson and some of the other great Royals players, like, you know, George Brett, Dan Quisenberry, and those guys. But my most special memory sporting with my father is he was a skydiver, and he would take me to the drop zones with him when I was, you know, a kid, 11, 10 years old. And if there was a spot on the plane, they would let me ride. And it was just phenomenal to watch my father jump out of these perfectly operating aircrafts and plunge towards the earth from, you know, 7,000 feet, 8,000 feet, whatever. But he passed away in a plane crash while skydiving. And ever since then, I've never felt the urge to get in a plane again.
1: Appreciate the call. Prozac in Lawrence, Kansas. Being emotional, that's what Father's Day is all about. That's what it's all about. I lost my father a few years back, and I said, "Guys want to call in and share a story? You, your dad, sports? Bring it." I would imagine going back, looking at that scorebook, and he's not with us anymore. Prozac, we lost the call, or we got rid of the call, but I didn't need him anymore. I just wanted to comment that, you know, if he has that scorebook, going back and looking at it, those are the beautiful things, right? Good stuff, man. 310-840-4910. Earlier, I should say now, yesterday, Jeff Goodman, college basketball insider, was on Westwood One Sports Radio with Josh Graham. And Josh asked him, good question. He asked him, you know, what's kind of what is he hearing about this draft in the first round that kind of surprises him? Here's what Jeff Goodman said.
3: The wildest thing is we all say how great a draft it is. And the wildest thing that I had somebody say was that they think there'll be one all-star to come out of this draft, which I thought was insane. But again, you look at it and you're like, all right, well, if Peterson doesn't live up to the expectations, and what if Boozer isn't an all-star, but he's a next-tier guy, and what if AJ, you know, doesn't develop into what we think or he thinks he's going to be? And these guards are good, but are they all-stars? I mean, I kind of went through it. Most years, the average in the top 10, in the top 10 picks since 2000, the average is probably 2.5 all-stars. 2.5 all-stars in the top 10. We think when we look at it, this draft, we're like, man, there could be like 7 all-stars. The most we've ever seen since 2000 that have made at least one all-star team among the top 10 picks is 4.
1: Good stuff. Makes you think. I also throw in the fact that look at the NBA all-star team right now. It's young and it's getting younger. And if you look at these 10 players that all freshmen could go, certainly in like the top 11 or 12, they all can't be all-stars. There's already a ton of young dude all-stars right now in the league. So you don't know, obviously. But I ask you, is it working? You have to wait 1 year to go to the draft. It feels like, I think you can make a great case for both, which probably answers my question that, dude, yeah. you're a top 10 pick here. I think you're liking most of these guys. Is AJ DeBonta way ahead? Like Benny Boy Strober, our producer, Washington, D.C. Biggest draft pick of your sports life, Benny Boy. And it's AJ DeBonta. If it's not AJ, and there's a secret, and there's a wild card, and you hear another name announced, would any other name please you at all, Benny? I think we lost Benny over there. Benny, we can't hear you, brother, but I'm sure it was riveting at that. You know, for example, and he made a good point, Cameron Boozer. Is he an all-star or is he just really good? Like, I'll use a former Dukie. Is he Shane Battier's career? Which would be fine. Shane Battier was wonderful. But maybe one all-star, and I don't think that. But he could play on my team any day. I loved Shane Battier's pro career. Hit a lot of big shots in his career. And if Cameron Boozer is that, then great. And, you know, not all of them can be all-stars. That's what's crazy. And we did this exercise. But, I mean, you know, franchise-changing players. I mean, they're tough to find, even at one. I mean, Philly had 2 in a row. Simmons and Fultz. Cleveland had 2 in a row. Bennett and Wiggins. You know, Zion Williamson has never played in a playoff game. I mean, how can you say he changed that franchise? He's never played in a playoff game. DeAndre Ayton. All these guys. And obviously, of course, Anthony Bennett. But that's getting to the point where that was like 15 years ago now. But the point is, like, it's like over a 50% bust rate. Anthony Edwards, massive hit. Kane Cunningham, massive hit. Paolo Banchero, massive hit. Wemby, historic hit. Rashize, Atlanta. We'll see. Cooper Flagg, we'll see. But for, you know, Ben Simmons, Markelle Fultz are out there too. It's not a sure thing. I don't know where DeBonta will be. So maybe I like them at least having 1 year in college. At least 1 year. But I am, at the same time, glad that LeBron didn't have to do that. Kobe as well. He was an all-star in year 2. If Kobe may have played 1 year of college, who knows if he's an all-star in year one? So for some of them, yeah, you want to get there as quick as you can. College, you're just kind of treading water. And we will see, right? Because it's going to be a first round top 10 all freshman. Never happened. Like I said earlier, pretty crazy, man. 310-840-4910. Let's get to Sacramento. We got Big Pete in Sacramento. What's up, Pete? What you got, bud?
4: Hey, ball game. 1981. My dad was season ticket holder for the Niners. Remember Ross got there in 79. We went to 6 out of 8 home games. I think 80, we went to about 7. I think got 7 out of 8. And then 1981. We're in that end zone, 5-yard line. Joe Montana, Dwight Clark for the catch. Greatest sport event I've ever been with my dad. 2 weeks later.
1: You were at that game.
4: I was at that game. If I got the ticket stubs, I made a little memento for my dad with a picture of Clark from the Chronicle. 2 weeks later, he wakes me up at 1 o'clock in the morning. He says, "We got to go." I said, "Where are we going?" He goes, "We got to go. Come on, get your stuff on." We drive down from Sacramento to the San Francisco airport, get on a charter plane with a bunch of other Niner fans going crazy, fly to the Silverdome, get off the plane, get on a bus, take it to the Silverdome, have a little tailgate party, go watch the Niners whip some ass, get done, get back on the bus, back to the airport, fly home. I turned to my dad. He said, "Hey, how come we didn't stay tonight?" He goes, "Who the hell wants to stay tonight in the middle of January in Detroit?"
1: Only sports can do that, right, Pete? Sacramento, appreciate you sharing that story. And, I appreciate that. I would imagine your father is not with us anymore. Thank you for the call. If that story happened in 1981, that's an all-timer, man. It's an all-timer. You know, Peyton Lodge, son of Roger Lodge, blind date, our board operator here. You know, his dad works with the LA Angels in their broadcasting team. And he got to fly on the team plane for Vladimir Guerrero's Hall of Fame induction, behind the scenes, all that stuff, Peyton. And that's something you said that was your one, that's your best memory, you and your dad, who's still with us, but getting to do that.
5: Without question. Yes, sir.
1: How's that plane?
5: It was pretty quick. You know, they called a jet. And it went up there pretty high.
1: What's it look like? Is it just a basic jet? Like, what's it like on the inside? Like a team jet? Is it super nice?
5: It's a little smaller than, you know, the Southwest plane I usually hop on. But it was nice. It was nice. Yeah, we took off in Orange County area. So actually walking out and walking onto the tarmac onto the plane was something different for me.
1: Yeah, that is cool. I've got to travel with some college football teams. But I've never been on a team plane before where, like, the team owns that plane. That's a cool story there. Let's get to Montreal. We got Tony on the line. Westwood One. Appreciate you, Tony. What you got, bud?
6: I appreciate you, Johnny Ballgame. You're really great, man. I love listening to you. Listen, heartfelt, obviously, Father's Day. I'm a father, 3 kids, and you just started these memories back when I was a kid. And the story is simple. When I was a kid, around 8, 9 years old, I asked my father, I said, "Listen, I'd like to go to a hockey school." He sent me to a hockey school called Henri Richard Hockey School, 1971. And that was run by Montreal Canadiens great Henri Richard. But I met a guy by the name of Henri Richard. I said, "Listen, how do you have that amazing slap shot?" I was a little kid. He says, "You practice with lead pucks." "So what's a lead puck?" He said, "A heavy weighted lead puck," with a French accent. Went home, I came, and, you know, it was cost a lot of money back then to go to hockey school. But my dad, you know, he said, "I'm going to send you for 2 weeks." I made an impact talking to pros like that. And I met Guy Charron, Denis Desjardins, Henri Richard. I was in heaven. But it cost a lot of money back then. And my dad said, "You're going to go." We didn't have a lot of money. And he sent me, and then when I came back, I said, "Dad, I need lead pucks." Well, he found the lead pucks, and he would tell me, "Go downstairs," and our basement was pretty much all concrete floor, concrete wall. He says, "Map out a chalk line on the wall with a chalk line with a hockey net, 6 feet by 4.5 feet, whatever it was." He says, "Now make 4 corners. Make 4 boxes for the corners and take tape and line up and hang from the rafters 4 beer bottles. I'm going to sit in the back here smoking a dart, and I want to see you slap that puck. And I'd be slapping hundreds of pucks. I'm not kidding you, 100 pucks. And once in a while, I'd get lucky and smash one of those beer balls. Then you'd hear screaming from the upstairs. My mother, what are you doing? You're screaming. What are you doing? My dad would just be chuckling, smoking a dart, having a beer. He goes, break another one. And I'd be slapping that puck, shooting that puck, shooting that puck, and hit another one. You'd hear the screaming. My dad would be chuckling. He goes, break another one. That's what I think about today. That's what he did. And that slap shot got me all the way into NCAA hockey, all the way into junior hockey at 15 years old, and getting recruited by Colby College, Mickey Goulet, and being in the NCAA hockey to play against players like John Tortorella, who ended up in the NHL as a coach. So, you know what? That slap shot and shooting that puck and thinking of my old man, who was a boxer, who didn't know very much about hockey, taught me perseverance and how to play and never quit. And that's what I think about today, Johnny.
1: I appreciate giving you a platform to share that story. Tony in Montreal, thank you for the call. I mean, there's certain things that

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1: Coming up, Nick Costos coming up. 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It's a silver platter, man. Yes, I'm into soccer. 310-840-4910. Name a bigger sporting event this week for you than Team USA Soccer. I dare you. 310-840-4910. 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
2: 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QB battles in Cleveland, Minnesota, and Atlanta. 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

0: idea I was going to love the World Cup the way I'm loving the World Cup. It's been such a wonderful, pleasant surprise for me. And it's not like I don't like the World Cup. I watched Team USA all 4 years in the World Cup, but that's all I really give soccer. I'll give it the World Cup, kinda, but I'm all in on this one. Soccer's everywhere I go and I love it. I can't get enough of it. I'm watching all the shows and I like the coverage. But I also understand the fact it's on American soil, our stadiums, our kickoff times. Team USA's rocking. We're really good, or we have been. So, I mean, we at least have two more weeks of this. You have one more match in group, and then you get your first knockout round game. And then you get about a game every 6-7 days. So we still have like two more weeks guaranteed. The team's good. We're going to be in it. There's no NFL to be found this time of year. NFL shuts off. And it's only every 4 years? Wait, what? I mean, I'm loving this. It's been the perfect sporting event at this time for me. But that does not mean that I'm going to care about the CONCACAF Gold Cup. I don't think I will. I don't think I'm going to care about Copa America. I don't think I'm going to dive into the MLS. Messi already plays in the MLS, and I don't watch it. What, CONCACAF Nations League? I don't think it's going to do that, but it'll get me excited for World Cups. Only problem is, next World Cup, Spain, Portugal, Morocco, 2030. What's the time difference? 6 hours from Eastern Standard Time? So you don't get the American, necessarily all the American kickoff times, and I think it's a tough ask. Asking an American sports fan at 3 in the morning, 4 in the morning, to watch a soccer match. It's a tough ask. But that's not here. Not getting any of those kickoff times. They're all American kickoff times. It's been perfect. But is it going to take soccer to this unprecedented level? I don't think so. But I'll tell you this. This sure is bitching, man. I'm loving World Cup. Can't wait for the next match. And I don't even care who they're playing. That's when you know you're invested in your team. You don't care who the opponent is. You just want to watch your team. That's a beautiful thing for a sports fan. Let's get back to the calls. Father's Day, memories, anything you want to talk about. Let's get to Michael. He's in Morgan Hill, California. Michael, you're live with Johnny Ballgame. What you got?
1: Hey, how you doing, Johnny? I just wanted to give a shout-out to my dad. I've been listening to this radio since I was probably around 5. One of the craziest moments I had, I just found this out. I guess I was there for the 2010 Giants Dynasty World Series. That's got to be one of the craziest stories I'm able to tell, is that my dad was there, and he was able to take me through the parades when I was little, and when the police was trying to clear everybody out, the whole city was just going crazy.
0: Sweet story. You got to go to a parade for the Giants. I love those Giants teams, by the way. Thank you for the call, Michael, in California. I love those Giants teams. Every other year, the three titles, and the Giants didn't win squat forever. You know, not since Willie Mays in New York. And then they got those three, Bochy, Posey. That was fun. Let's get to Detroit. We got Victor in Detroit. What you got, Victor? You're with Johnny Ballgame. What do you know? What do you say?
2: Hey, man. How you doing tonight?
0: Good. Good.
2: Listen, I was young and Wade Boggs recorded his 3,000th hit in Tampa Bay, man. And that ball was a home run, and it came all the way at us and landed about 12 sections right in front of us. And me and my dad love baseball, and I guess, you know, back when I was about 10 years old, I didn't know how special it was, but still think about that today, man. And I know my father, Phil's still listening to this radio station right now, and I hope he hears it, because that meant a lot to me, man.
0: Phil?
2: Phil Dunn, man, in Knoxville, Tennessee. And I'm from Detroit, Michigan, and I can't be with my father today, but we love baseball and we love the Tigers. And, you know, back when we lived in Florida, we loved the Devil Rays. It was a brand new team. And man, I'll tell you what, it was just an experience. You just, when you're a young kid, you don't know what you got in front of you, man. See somebody hit a 3000th career hit and it was a home run. It was a whole experience.
0: Thanks for the call, Victor, in Detroit. Wonderful story. Wade Boggs, you know, he had that victory lap of a career in Tampa, like a lot of dudes, Jose Canseco, a few of those guys, with Greg Vaughn, Fred McGriff, like all those sluggers had that stop in Tampa just to hit another 40 bombs on their way out. That would have been cool to see Wade Boggs do all that. And guys, that's what sports do. And that's why sports and Father's Day will always go hand in hand. Not, you know, the U.S. Open's always terrific because there's so many father and son and father and daughter golf combinations. Everybody golfs and they love the U.S. Open. But baseball, we had stories. Football, we had stories. You know, and then it's part of being, you know, if you are a father, you know, you're listening thinking, hey, maybe I found an idea that I'm going to do with my son or daughter. And we got that cool bond in this country and you know, with sports. And there's certain aspects of our life that draw emotions, you guys, that only sports can touch those emotions. It's crazy. That's why we're all lovely sports fans. I keep using that word. I hear it every match of the World Cup. Been a lot of fun watching the World Cup so far. But again, it's been on a silver platter for the American sports fan, and I'm eating up every second of it. It's like breakfast in bed. I'm going to eat it every day. It's served for me. But when it's no longer served for me, I'm probably not going to get up and fix it every day. So I'm going to keep on keeping on with this World Cup. I think you guys probably will too. Benny Boy Strober, our producer, always great stuff. Rock solid. Gosh, he's got the big one. In Washington, D.C., big draft. Peyton Lodge running our board. Well done, Peyton. Good stuff. I'm Johnny Ballgame. It's Westwood One Sports. 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
10: I'm Jay Fox on the Ohio News Network. Heavy rain caused localized flooding overnight, with southwest and southeast Ohio impacted the most. Flood watches continue through 11 p.m. for Gallia, Meigs, Lawrence, and Washington counties, while Brown, Pike, Adams, and Scioto have watches until 7 p.m. Overnight rainfall is expected to end mid-morning. In southwest Ohio, Cincinnati police are investigating multiple mass shootings over the weekend. Three people were killed in Millvale, and one person was killed in Clifton. Two other individuals were shot in the Over the Rhine neighborhood, but their injuries were non-life-threatening. In central Ohio, commuters are battling strong winds and heavy rain this morning, while Columbus police now have a teenager in custody related to an East Side shooting that left a 47-year-old man dead last week. In northwest Ohio, police are investigating in South Toledo after a van was discovered Saturday morning completely submerged near a local pier. No one was in the van, and it's unclear how, when, and why the vehicle entered the water. In northeast Ohio, 61-year-old Jerry Albarico of Mentor was traveling the wrong way on State Route 2 in Painesville when his vehicle struck a state highway patrol cruiser head-on. A fire ensued, and Albarico died at the scene. It's unclear yet if Albarico was impaired. In southeast Ohio, the National Weather Service confirmed that it was an EF2 tornado that caused significant damage in Pike County late last week. For the Ohio News Network, I'm Jay Fox.
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12: Gas tanker, Tom won't pump. Public restrooms, he won't dump. On the phone, no cologne, loves pets. Parks his car and then forgets. He's a Brinks truck right by the door. And he won't be going in that store. He's a man who's clean and germ-free. Tom lives by a code.
13: That's right.
12: Wears the same clothes every day.
14: Every day.
12: Khaki shirt used to be gray. Has kids with different baby mamas. Uh-oh. Because he loves the constant drama. I'm surprised by the love he's found. His Johnson's short and not too big around. He's a man who's clean and germ-free. Tom lives by a code. He does his own laundry every day. True. Has seven children, knows all of the names. But when his babies graduate, Tommy G will be around 98, I think. Gas tanker, Tom won't pump. Public restrooms, he won't dump. On the phone, no cologne, no pets. Come on, he parks his car and then forgets. He's a Brinks truck right by the door. And

0: by a code. One more time. Tom lives by a code.
1: Yeah. Hey, good morning from the O'Reilly Auto Parts Studios. It's the Bob and Tom Show. There's Christy Lee with scissors in her hands.
2: Looks like cut and paste.
1: Looks like she means business. There's Pat Godwin.
3: Hey, chick.
1: Tom lives by a code. That was your song.
3: Yeah, way back.
2: Good job.
3: Yeah.
1: Thank you. Nicely done. There's Josh Arnold.
4: Hello.
1: Hello. There's Ace Cosby.
5: Hello.
1: Jeff Oske in for Tom.
6: That's right.
1: You're sitting in his seat.
6: It smells over here.
1: Rubbing your bottom on his chair.
6: Oh, I'm farting it up, baby.
1: Farting it up. Let's see. What do we do? There's Christy. Did we say that? News is sports. World Cup. You World Cupping it?
2: I watched Cape Verde yesterday.
1: Oh, you know who? Vozina is America's... His mom's here now. Sitting in a suite. Did you know that?
2: I didn't know she was sitting in a suite.
1: His mommy's in a suite.
2: What a sweet little story, though.
1: Here's how does she get in a suite? Country. What did that cost?
2: Well, yes. I don't know. That seems almost too tidy. I'm sure she was invited in.
7: Probably
2: as a guest.
7: The GDP of Cape Verde.
2: half a million people. Right? Where is Cape Verde?
7: It's Verde?
2: Yes, it is Verde.
1: South of Mexico. I don't know where Cape Verde is. I'm horrible at geography, unless I've been there.
7: Yeah, no,
1: then I can kind of
7: always pay attention to the countries that matter.
1: That's right. That's
7: probably exactly the most beautiful place.
2: I'm having a problem already.
7: What's that?
1: Uh-oh, cramps? What happened?
2: Do you have a thing underneath your chair?
1: Here's the thing. There's lots of stuff going on behind the scenes, and they clean the carpets.
2: Oh, okay.
1: And you would have thought the world turned upside down. But none of us have things under our chairs. All our chairs were mismatched.
2: Okay, because I was like...
1: I tried to get them where they should go.
2: A great job.
1: You don't know if... Yeah, I hope you got the right chair.
2: The chair's not moving.
1: I don't know. The lights out in the bathroom. The lights out in the men's room or whatever.
2: Well, how did
1: one of the restrooms.
2: Oh, it's a bad thing.
1: We're falling apart.
2: Without Tom here, look what happens.
1: Our pets' heads are falling off. I don't know what's going on.
2: The carpet looks nice.
1: You think?
2: Yeah.
7: What does?
1: The carpet. This is one of those carpets where I can't tell the difference between it being clean and dirty.
7: No way. Yeah,
2: I'm kind of with you on that.
1: It's a standard airport carpet, I think.
7: Oh, is that what they came in and cleaned them or something?
1: Yeah. Mm. Yeah.
7: Why?
2: I wonder what
7: Who
2: happened?
7: Cares? I would have rather had that money.
8: Spread that around.
1: That's right. See, Tom's, or Josh is a man of the people.
7: We could all have a nice meal.
1: That's right. We could have had a nice meal. What did I say about Vozina's mom? 64,003 people in the stadium for the 2-2 draw between Cape Verde. It's not Verde?
2: No, it's Verde.
1: Son of a bitch.
7: Yeah. Well, I think we can say Verde. We can Americanize it.
1: And the fabulous You Are Gay. No, it's Uruguay. We know. Sunday night, none of them has a better how they got their story than Anna Candida. Ivora.
2: Candida.
1: That's
2: Tony Orlando and
8: it
2: Don.
8: It is indeed,
1: Bozina's mom. Mm. And, of course, Cape Verde's goalkeeper. She arrived in Miami on Friday, reunited with her son over the weekend, and watched the game last night from a suite at Miami Stadium. And it did cost just south of the GDP of Cape Verde. Cape Verde, officially known as Cabo Verde.
2: Oh.
1: Now, this is another can of worms that's is an island nation in the central Atlantic Ocean. Well, of course it is. Is that where... what's near there? The central Atlantic? Isn't that where the Titanic went down?
2: I have to see it on a map. I'm looking it up.
1: It's an archipelago. It consists of 10 volcanic islands, historically and culturally known for its blend of African and Portuguese influences.
7: So it's a nothing place.
1: it's a big archipelago of nothing. Is what it is.
7: Old volcanoes.
1: Exactly. Old volcano face.
7: And we're leading with that and not USA?
1: Oh. USA, they advanced. They beat Australia. What was it, 2-0? And
7: yeah.
1: they played
7: yeah.
1: Thursday night at SoFi against Paraguay. No, they don't play Paraguay again. That can't be. That can't be right. I'm looking it up right now. Monday, Tuesday, Wednesday, Thursday. United States, Turkey.
7: We can take that.
1: Those Turks.
2: Look at
1: they're sneaky.
2: It's like out there, way out there.
7: Yeah, it has no
2: you
7: business.
2: I mean, that's
1: they could be doing a lot of stuff and no one would know.
7: You're right.
1: USA won their group, and they're waiting to advance even farther. So there you go. Or is it further? I'm not sure which. Did you watch any golf over the weekend? Did you see the golf tournament?
2: Clark, is that?
1: Wyndham. Wyndham
2: Clark. What a name, right? Wyndham Clark.
1: Wyndham? Wyndham? Forget him. That's exactly
2: Well, there was a cute story there because his dad was there for Father's Day and he didn't know it. And he surprised him after the win. That was sweet.
1: You got to wonder if it was really a surprise, though.
2: I think it was.
1: Oh, damn it, Dad. Can you just give me a day? Can I come out here and compete without
7: a little room to breathe here, Pops?
1: Without you backseat like golfing?
2: Everyone was congratulating him but his dad. And I kept thinking, if I were the director in the truck going, get his dad out there. Get his dad out there. We have to go to break.
1: Shinnecock in Southampton.
7: What?
1: Huh? Fans, that's the tour, the course. Fans shouted for Wyndham's golf ball, to go in the bunker and hopefully go in the rough. One fan ejected for yelling at Wyndham Clark, don't choke.
2: Jeez.
1: He got ejected. He did have a 52-foot putt. So, there you go. Oh, U.S. Open, his second U.S. Open title in 4 years.
7: How about that?
1: So he really didn't need this one.
2: No. He only needed one?
1: He just won.
7: Some have been calling him greedy.
1: You just won, Piggy. What the hell?
2: How was your weekend?
1: I had a lovely weekend. We celebrated Father's Day on Friday. What was your Father's Day?
2: My Father's Day,
1: you've got like nine fathers and six different dads, is that right?
2: My father is no longer with us.
1: Oh, yeah, that makes it easy, though, really. Mine's not with us either.
2: So. I spent Father's Day with my ex and my children and his family.
1: You know, I would tease you, but I spent Father's Day with my ex, if that makes any sense. Josh, you need to get on board with this ex thing.
7: I spent Father's Day with eight of my exes and their dads. We all played wiffle ball.
1: That sounds lovely.
7: It was nice.
2: You know what I discovered, though? Oatmeal cream pie ice cream sandwiches.
7: Oh, no kidding.
2: Like oatmeal pie, you know, the Little Debbie oatmeal.
1: Yeah, sure.
2: They have an ice cream sandwich.
1: Oh, they do. Little Debbie makes it.
2: Yes.
1: Okay.
2: Oh, my.
1: I thought you were retro engineering.
2: No.
1: Oatmeal cream pie.
2: No, I'm not, Jess. I can't make things up. This was already bought. But
7: that does sound it was very worth a
2: good.
7: Try.
2: It was very good. I recommend.
1: Oscar, your dad's alive, right?
6: Yeah.
1: Did you have a Father's Day with him?
6: No. I just...
7: what about with your kids?
6: I did the same thing my kids did to me. I got three texts within 1 minute.
7: Oh, yeah.
2: Hey, it's Dad's Day, call it. You better text him.
6: So I went out to the garage. I was like, hey, Maggie, thanks for texting the kids and telling them to wish me happy Father's Day. She goes, I didn't do that. I go, oh, they just all randomly within 1 minute at 3:01 and 3:02 in the afternoon texted me. Okay.
1: Well, it's the thought that counts.
6: Yeah. No, it was perfect. I didn't have to see any of my kids. It was the perfect Father's Day. Silence.
1: What is that about? Mother's Day, it seems like Dad's supposed to take the kids and give her the day off.
6: Yeah.
1: The traditional, the nuclear family. But on Dad's Day, here, take the kids. He gets the kids even on fun, right?
2: Well.
1: Hmm. Is this all confusing? What did you do with your father when he was? Other, he gave you a banjo, but other than that,
7: there was a favorite restaurant of his called Hodak's in St. Louis, and we would go there.
2: Oh, nice!
7: Typically, yeah,
1: they specialized in at Hodak's, or they have
7: fried chicken.
1: Mm-hmm. Yeah.
6: Well, don't forget about the hoes.
7: The hoes were eliminated in 1987. It was like a new mayor or something. It was awful.
3: Like a high-end Hooters or something?
7: Yeah. And so then they went, well, we can't have whores. What else do people like? Well, people like fried chicken.
1: Fried chicken.
6: I like it.
1: Number one, get laid. Number two, fried chicken.
7: Yeah.
1: That's not a bad idea. Well, what's coming up in news this morning, Christy?
2: I haven't had a chance to look.
1: Okie doke.
2: No, we have a lot. We have a guy.
1: We got a guy?
2: We got a guy in Florida. You know these Florida guys. 85 in street racing. We'll tell you about it.
7: Really?
6: Oh, yeah. Mm-hmm. I saw that guy.
1: Oh, now there's this is politically correct to call it street racing, not drag racing, right?
2: Yes.
1: This is a totally different thing.
2: Got to call it street racing.
1: Yeah,
2: now.
1: Yeah, yeah.
6: Really? Okay.
2: What happened to drag racing? What's the problem with
1: that? Well, drag racing is a professional sport, and it's condoned.
2: Oh, okay. I see.
1: Street racing are a bunch of kids.
2: I think they were street racing on the freeway by my house over the weekend. My God. Did you hear it, dude?
6: Oh, yeah.
2: Holy simole. I don't know how they get those cars so loud, first of all. It seemed like it went on forever.
1: Would you call the police?
2: No, I didn't call the police.
1: Would you call the police, Josh?
7: No.
1: No matter how loud it got?
7: No, I wouldn't. You know me. I kind of root on the ne'er-do-wells a little bit.
1: Go get them.
7: Yeah, yeah.
1: We'll try to cover the World Cup as best we can. Oh, I'm sorry. The World Cup. And we do have a world record, and Norway continues to take America by storm. Now that's 300 kilogram of fish they've had shipped in. Hmm. That's 660 pounds to you and me. And some famous brown cheese to the training base in North Carolina. You can smell it from here. There's a problem with Knicks fans and trash cans, and a world record involving baked beans.
7: Oh, wow.
2: Oh, I had baked beans yesterday. That's a good thing.
1: Oh.
2: I don't know. I'm okay.
1: Keep an ear on her.
2: I'm okay. Yeah, okay.
1: Did you do the bean?
2: I love baked beans. No, I didn't have any problem.
1: You put all the put sugar in there, molasses, blackstrap molasses? Bacon.
2: I didn't make bacon. Them. It was, I think, catered. My sister-in-law.
1: Baked beans. It was a catered affair.
7: Yeah. How about that?
2: Wow. Yeah. A little barbecue. A little baked beans. Okay. Yeah.
1: Did you?
2: It's Father's Day. People shouldn't have to work on
1: Did you make a conversation with the help?
2: No, it wasn't that kind.
1: You said catered.
2: Well, you kind you go pick up, you know, at the barbecue place and bring it home. And
1: you made it sound bigger than it
2: sorry.
1: Was.
2: I'm sorry. No, we're not that fancy.
1: Well.
2: Not that fancy.
1: All right.
2: Sorry. All right.
1: Monday, Tuesday, Hyundai. That's
2: is it
1: right.
2: Really, Hyundai already?
1: It's Hyundai.
2: Yes. And
1: back
2: while the
1: it.
2: World was watching FIFA and the World Cup, Hyundai has its eyes on the next generation of talent. Hey, they don't wait for an invitation. Not Hyundai. 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And Hyundai is still doing this every day because the future isn't some far-off concept. It's already here. Next starts now. Hyundai, an official partner of FIFA, and if you were watching Cape Verde, you saw the big Hyundai banners at the end of the goal. It was awesome.
1: Well, Cape Verde doesn't sound. It hits my ear right.
2: I know. I said the same thing, but it was.
1: I like Fozina, but that, I don't know.
2: I know.
1: We're in the O'Reilly Auto Parts studios. We will be back, and when we come back, we'll be here. This is the Bob and Tom Show.
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0: things to know about T-Bone and Tybus. 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
1: 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Christy Lee at the news desk.
2: Hi.
1: Hi. There's Pat Godwin.
3: Hello, chick.
1: In his cocktail shirt.
3: Mm-hmm.
1: What's the old joke? Let's have a cocktail. Talks to the girl. I get the tail. Guess what you get?
2: Oh, that gem.
1: Is that right?
3: I don't think I've ever heard that.
1: You know me. Tell joke, show dies. There's Josh Arnold.
4: I disagree. I think you know your way around a joke better than
1: there's me. Ace Cosby.
5: Hello.
1: I deal in being muddled. I'm Chick. There's Jeff Oskey.
6: Yes, sir.
1: And let's go to emails from our listeners concerning calling me a blowhard, which I will go along with. The Archies. We have photographic proof of this, evidently. I shot my mouth off last week and said hot dog plays tambourine in the Archies.
2: No. Mm-hmm.
1: Evidently, Betty plays tambourine in the Archies.
4: Chick, how dare you?
1: And hot dog conducts the band. I had no idea.
2: There he is.
1: Look at him.
2: You're right.
1: With the conductor in the in his right paw.
3: Huh.
1: And there's Veronica playing the, or Ronnie playing the organ.
4: I kind of like the idea of hot dog playing the tambourine more.
1: I think so, too.
3: Yeah, it works better than conducting.
1: If they would have workshopped that, they would have known. And did you like, be honest, you like Sugar Sugar?
2: I love that song. It was one of my first 45s. And for you people out there that don't know what a 45 is.
3: What was their follow-up to Sugar Sugar?
2: I don't think they had one.
1: Something like Bang the Drum Slowly.
2: No, it was not.
1: No. You're too young for Sugar Sugar. You probably... Maybe.
4: Yeah, I grew up listening to the oldies, though. My parents always had it on. Well sugar. Familiar, well aware.
1: That's enough.
2: Honey, honey.
1: Oh, see? See?
3: Yeah. Well, that's a hit.
1: You all know it. Oskey, do you like Sugar Sugar?
6: No.
4: I remember one morning that song came up. This was one of the first mornings I was in here, Chick, and I couldn't. I still laugh about this every now and again.
1: Uh-huh.
4: A young Chick McGee.
2: Yes.
1: That was never the case.
4: Sugar, sugar. And he goes, honey, honey. And the next line he goes, you are my candy whore.
3: I like that.
1: I think I might have wrote that right there on the spot.
2: Candy whore. Candy whore, huh?

0: I like that. I like that very much.
1: And you've got me wanting.
0: anybody else got any letter? You got a letter, Christy?
1: Oh, yeah, I do.
0: Okay, well, hold on to it. You guys were talking about the keytar the other day.
1: Mm-hmm.
0: This is from Michael. He doesn't say where he lives. That's up to him. This is some gentleman playing keytar on stage, and I'm not sure who this band is, but look at that.
1: Oh,
0: they
1: my.
0: Are ready to rock. It's
2: it looks like they're called the Glam Band, and they must
0: are.
2: Be some sort of cover
1: 80s
2: band,
1: rock
2: yeah.
1: band.
0: Yeah, that is
1: that awesome. Is some wig, dude.
3: That's quite an outfit.
4: That is some belly.
1: Yeah, that is some
2: I mean, that's who I want to see. If I go see the Glam Band, that's yeah. who I want
3: to
2: see.
3: That's like a Casey and the Sunshine Band belly.
1: I know.
0: Look at the young, thin kid on bass.
1: Yeah.
0: Nobody speaks to him in the band.
2: You certainly not a lap
1: yeah,
2: band.
1: Yeah, because he's getting all the girls.
0: My goodness.
2: That's a great keytar. Yeah, he'll be swatting them away, won't he?
3: You know, our favorite Donald Fagen plays a keytar. Did you know that?
0: Yes, he does. Yes, he does. Not so much anymore, but
3: no,
0: during the
3: certain period of time
0: during the year. Yeah, that's true. What do you got over there, Christy?
1: This is from Shannon in Kennewick, Washington.
5: Shannon is
1: they have a
5: gone.
1: Great Humane Society there. Good morning, radio friends. I was looking for a new bottle of vitamins and asked my husband. This is a Tomism.
0: This is such our show. I was looking for new vitamins.
1: Yeah. If they were in the bathroom glove box.
0: When you go to someone else's home for the evening.
1: Do you go through their medicine
0: you
1: cabinet?
0: You go to the bathroom. Do you go through the medicine cabinet? Be honest.
1: No.
0: Christy, no. Pat?
3: No.
0: Josh?
2: The answer is I never have.
0: I always do. Oskay, do you do it?
4: Never.
0: Really?
1: What have you found? Anything fun?
0: Oh, yeah. I rob them blind.
1: Okay.
2: Oh, you look to take.
0: Did you know, according to... I look to take. According to... Chandler Bing. I'm spacing on it. Matthew
1: Friends?
0: Perry.
1: Matthew Perry.
0: In Matthew Perry's book, he would follow the open houses in the area and go and look at houses specifically to go look...
1: Real.
0: In the medicine cabinet.
2: That's when you know you've got something going on.
1: Yeah.
0: Or did he have it so together?
1: But this is interesting because I don't keep medicine in the bathroom.
0: In the medicine cabinet.
1: I don't have a medicine cabinet,
2: Most of mine is in the kitchen.
1: Most of mine's in the kitchen as well, in the pantry, yeah.
0: Would it All surprise it you guys to know that I have it? Everywhere. I have it in one bathroom and a little in another bathroom and some in the kitchen. And
1: we have a medicine.
0: Oh, I think there's some. Might be some on my end table that where I sit and watch television.
1: Really?
2: Oh, yeah. That's a good.
0: In case I need a quick hit of something. I have it right there.
2: Oh.
0: So I don't even have to get up.
1: Pat, where do you keep your drugs?
3: A half and half. Kitchen and the bathroom.
1: Yeah, my mom always kept them in the kitchen. I just thought that's what you did.
2: Yeah.
1: I don't know why.
0: Do you have a pill caddy yet, Josh?
2: I have three.
0: Three pill caddies?
2: Yeah, morning, afternoon, and evening.
0: Oh, gosh, yeah, because you got the thing.
1: Do you sit there on Sundays and fill your pill caddy?
2: Yeah, it's sort of
3: a tradition, right?
2: It is, yeah.
0: You know what it is? Routine. You know what I found it is? It's humbling.
2: Yeah. It's mostly.
3: It really
1: Yours
3: is.
1: Yours are mostly supplements
2: yeah,
1: and vitamins,
2: yeah.
1: right?
0: Yeah. Right back down to earth.
2: Oh. I think it's only one two prescriptions, and then the rest are just supplements and stuff.
1: Okay.
2: Yeah.
0: Oh, gosh.
1: At that age.
0: Did you have a letter? Did I see you with a piece of paper?
4: Oh, I do have a letter. Okay. Speaking of Tomisms. Good morning, gang. Long-time listener, first-time emailer. This weekend, I was playing dolls with my 4-year-old daughter.
0: Oh,
4: that's adorable.
0: Oh.
4: She set it up to do Tom's favorite thing, go camping. She had it all set up, a campfire and all. She was ready to make the s'mores, to which she then asked me, Daddy, could you hand me the fire sandwich?
1: I like that.
3: I like it.
4: Love the show. That's good. Dan from Nina, Wisconsin. Oh, P.S. Tell Oskay the hot dog trick is amazing.
1: All right.
4: With the hot dog and the paper towel
0: and
4: the
0: paper towel in the microwave, yeah.
1: I have a letter from Wisconsin. This is from Cronenwelter, Wisconsin.
0: Yep, that's it. Home of cheddar.
1: Okay.
2: Yes, go. Cronenwelter cheddar.
0: If you don't have cheddar from
1: Cronenwelter?
0: Yeah, it's not cheddar.
1: Okay, this is from Scott. My 14-year-old daughter was struggling to find the words as she was looking for a Crystal Light flavoring packet for her water. She asked me if we had any water seasoning.
0: They shouldn't name it.
1: Yeah, it's our new favorite phrase.
0: That's
1: I like
0: advertising.
1: That.
2: When you guys would play dolls with your... when you play dolls with little girls...
1: Yeah.
2: Because I would play with my nieces.
1: dolls.
2: Yeah. Uh-huh. I would never get the lines right. It was all improvised. Yeah.
0: They would tell you?
2: Yeah. But I would say, no, she wouldn't say that. She says this.
4: Yeah.
0: They would have notes right away.
2: Oh, yeah.
1: They were directors at a young age.
0: Yeah. No.
5: Yes.
0: Did you ever get the mom? Uncle Josh is ruining doll time.
2: I never got that because I can follow orders.
0: Oh, yeah. And just to keep.
2: No, she wants to go to the cheerleading camp. Oh, sorry.
0: I can't wait. I had the oldest daughter had the Barbie the Dream House with the elevator in the commercial or the music video.
1: The movie?
2: I put one of those together once.
0: Did you?
2: I remember a barn door being particularly tricky.
3: It was tricky, yeah.
2: It was like it had the elevator wasn't that bad. It was this other door that just took most of Christmas morning.
0: I put a little Tykes slide together, which they have. Remember, they climb up and there's a platform.
1: Yeah, absolutely.
0: And that mother son of a. It took me 8 hours. I don't remember this, so help me. Dear Bob and Tom Show, I really love that you mentioned my Guinness World Record last Friday. I am the town crier from Australia.
2: Oh, nice.
1: Oh, yeah.
0: Yeah.
2: He has so loud. He's as loud as rock concerts and a jet engine.
0: Oh, it was a record. Okay. Well,
1: like 132 decibels?
2: Yeah,
1: or
2: something insane.
0: This is Lord Joseph McGrail.
2: He's a lord.
1: And where is he again?
0: It says town crier from Australia.
2: Nice.
1: And he's listening to the show. That's awesome.
0: That's what he's, or he's upside down, you think?
2: Why did he email us? I thought he would have just shouted it to us.
0: Yeah. not so town cry now, are you? Huh? Dear Bob and Tom Show and you treasured hosts. That sounds like a...
1: He's buttering us up for something.
0: I want you all to know I had a spam dog at the West Michigan Whitecaps game on Father's Day.
2: Is a hot dog made out of spam?
1: Yeah.
0: It was absolutely delicious. Similar flavor and color as a bratwurst with the shape of a hot dog.
1: Aren't bratwurst shaped like a hot dog?
2: They've got more of a curve to them, and they're thicker.
0: But it's all spam.
2: No reason to be ornery.
0: Spam and I have no...
4: This early.
0: It was kind of a shot at the
1: last time. Yeah, sorry, a letter writer.
0: I don't have a problem with spam. I'll have a spam every
1: spam,
0: now.
1: Spam,
0: love
1: it. Spam,
0: one of my
1: spam.
0: Treasured afternoons is cartoons and Josh and the microwave and spam and cheese on white bread. We had a great day.
2: We had different types of spam and cheese.
0: Yes, we did.
1: Oh, my.
0: What
1: cartoons were you watching?
0: Oh, Bugs Bunny. There's of course. The whole stable. Did we have Zima that day, too?
2: No, that was a different day.
0: Oh, those were good times. Dear Bob and Tom Show, long-time listener, first-time emailer, just because Tom is absolutely no interest. I was at a World Cup game in Vancouver, British Columbia on Sunday. I sat in the upper deck, $140 a ticket. I purchased them a couple months ago. My name's Don. I live in Yakima, Washington.
2: All right.
1: Did he have a good time?
0: He had a great time.
1: Oh, good.
0: He loves $140. That's competitive pricing.
1: Yeah.
2: Yeah, for upper decker like that, boy.
0: Do you know what the upper decker is, Josh?
1: Oh, God.
2: Oh, I've never known anyone who's done one, and I've never done it, and I've never been to a party where it's been done.
1: I think you do maybe know somebody that's done one.
2: Oh, and I was unaware. Gotcha. Like somebody.
1: I think he talks about it too much to not have done.
0: I
3: think he has.
2: You think Tom has done an upper decker?
0: I don't. I think he says he has.
2: Right.
0: I don't think he actually has. I don't think anyone actually has. I think it's just legend.
1: Really?
2: Someone has done. But
1: there's a frat boy somewhere in a frat house.
0: Can you imagine?
2: This is when you go number two in the.
0: In the tank.
2: In the tank, not the actual.
1: And
2: ball.
1: I love frat boys. Don't get me wrong.
0: Man, it's kind of. Brilliant, whoever came up with
3: it.
0: Just go in the tank.
2: Are you aware of anyone who's ever done one, Jeff?
4: No.
1: Why would you do it? Does it clog everything up?
4: Your clean water is no longer coming into the tank. Will no longer be clean for
3: a while.
4: And you'll wonder, for quite a while.
0: You'll wonder, what the hell's going on?
1: What's that smell?
0: I didn't do anything, and the bowl's full of... boy.
1: Ugh.
0: Let's see. Dear Radio Legends, as a longtime listener, I know that you often talk about scientific terms for groups of animals. My favorite has always been a mob of kangaroos, until I saw this posted on Instagram. a group of a certain alternative lifestyle are called a militia Etheridge.
2: Here comes the militia Etheridge.
0: Anybody? Anybody? No, that's from Gary in Iowa.
2: Oh, Gary. Oh, well, you behave yourself.
0: Gary's naughty. He talks with his guitar, I guess.
4: Speaking of animals and groups, yes. Dear Bob and Tom, the leader of a school of sturgeon is called a sturgeon general. That's from Spencer Stewart in Monroe, Ohio.
2: Good to know.
4: Yeah, I had no idea. Thanks for filling me in.
0: All I'm thinking is if Tom had read that letter, I would not have laughed. I don't know why. I don't know why.
1: You guys fish this weekend? Anybody?
2: Yeah, yeah.
1: Catch anything?
2: Yeah, yeah. Good. The biggest, I think, was a 308.
1: Wow.
0: What does that mean? What does that
1: mean? Not bad at all.
0: 308, like a keyboard? What? No, that's 808. What?
2: Oh, man, to catch an 808 would be something really something.
0: What is 30 pounds, 8 ounces?
2: 3 pounds and 08.
3: What's your biggest?
2: Oh, my 5 pounds.
3: Ooh.
2: So it's
3: not too bad.
2: It's the Chick McGee method. Not too small, not too showy. Right.
0: You don't want to draw attention, but right. you want to have a good time. Yeah.
1: Do you keep a log of the fish like
2: I
1: that?
2: Just remember my PBs.
1: You do?
2: Personal best.
1: I understand what it means.
0: Well, you really know all the lingo, don't you?
3: Yeah, I wouldn't have figured out PB.
1: I didn't know if you kept a log like Saturday, June 20th, caught a 3-pounder, you know, that kind of thing.
2: I don't.
1: Fish log.
2: No.
1: Do they make that? I bet they do.
0: Do you wrap your own lures and stuff? Are you that to that level? Do you have like one of those jeweler mirrors that you can really
1: those
0: do
1: are
0: the
1: fly fishing.
3: That's tying flies.
0: Well, but you right? can also make your...
2: Yeah, you can tie skirts onto jigs and stuff like that. So, you can...
1: you mean the bass like they're... Like they're
3: ooh, look at that
1: dressed up.
2: Yeah,
3: ooh, la, la.
2: On the weekends.
0: It's lonely there in the water.
4: What were you throwing there this weekend, Josh? A little whopper plopper? You walking the spook? What are you doing out there?
2: I threw the only top water. Oh, I got a great frog bite yesterday.
4: Oh,
2: yeah, yeah, that's exciting.
4: Those are the best.
2: So you just it's a frog looking thing. It looks like a frog.
0: Okay,
2: and you just hop it. A little bit over some plants and the water. And
3: did you catch something on that?
2: Oh yeah,
3: well, those are
2: yeah.
3: fun.
2: A big bass, yeah.
0: Oh my, what?
4: They hit it hard, baby. They hit it hard.
0: What about walking the spook? What'd you say?
2: That's a walking a cane, a topwater. It just looks almost like a hot dog,
0: huh?
2: And then not colored like a hot dog, but it's and then it has two treble hooks, and you can the technique is you make it go like this, and it kind of represents a. Dying shad, that kind of thing.
0: Well, the fish almost have no chance.
2: Oh, they can't help themselves.
0: You have to bite on that.
3: Like Thanksgiving dinner on the water. Right?
2: Oh, yes.
1: Yeah. You think there's a place down underneath the water where the fish have all these lures and there's like a chart? Do not.
2: Yeah.
3: This one got me.
0: Yeah. A fish warning. Today's warning.
4: Well, on some of these lakes, Christy, they have scuba divers who will go down and find like a log in, and there will be 300 lures hooked to this log, and they'll take them all off and take them up, clean them, and sell them.
1: Are you serious?
4: Oh, yeah. It's hilarious when you see the picture
0: of the
4: log. Do
0: those guys also go and resell golf balls?
2: Probably.
0: Shot in the water? Yeah, I bet they do.
4: Me and my brothers used to do that as kids. We would go and...
0: driving range? Or
4: to the course by our house with potato sacks and fill them full of balls and put them in egg cartons and bring them back and
0: potato
4: sell them.
0: Potato sacks?
4: Yeah, you know how...
0: You seem a lot older than me. What, a potato sack?
4: Just the net that the potatoes come in now, because you could drag it and all the soot would go through it and you would have the balls.
1: So you weren't actually scuba diving in the pond.
4: You were, knee deep.
1: Ah, gotcha.
0: I bet the potato industry is dismayed that their sack's perfect for straining golf balls off the bottom of the lake.
2: The burlap lobbyist standing on the Congress steps.
0: They're not buying our potatoes to eat them. Coming up, Wyndham Clark wins the U.S. Open. 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
5: I've tried.
6: Yeah, me neither.
5: Yeah.
6: Hi, hey, oh, you caught us. Welcome back to the O'Reilly Auto Parts Studios. It's the Bob and Tom Show. Christy Lee at the news desk.
5: Hi.
6: There's Pat Godwin.
7: Hello.
6: There's Josh Arnold.
8: Hi.
6: There's Ace Cosby. Hey, man. There's Jeff Oskey.
9: Hello, Chick.
6: I'm Chick McGee, and I think it's time for sports right after the Archie. No, not again. Let's see. Cape Verde's magical start to the World Cup isn't over. It might just be getting started. The tiny island nation that stunned tournament favorite Spain last week did it again against Uruguay. And there is something hollow about what I'm going to say as far as sports goes and sports fans and backing your team. This is the big story. They did it again against Uruguay on Sunday, coming from behind for a 2-2 draw.
5: Mm.
6: Yeah. Kevin Pina scored on a free kick for Cape Verde's first ever goal in the World Cup. Elio Varela scored the equalizer for what has become one of the most surprising teams of the expanded 48-team tournament. And as we learned, Vozina, the goaltender for Cape Verde, his mom was in town, and she sat in the suite in Miami. I don't know how she wrangled that.
10: How about that?
6: I would hope someone charged her. You couldn't let her sit in there for free.
5: Oh, well, gosh, no. I'm sure
10: you gotta.
6: You wouldn't make your mom pay?
5: I think she was probably invited.
6: No free moms, man. Oh, did you hear about Josh?
10: Yeah.
6: Matthew Tkachuk and Brady Tkachuk are about to team up in Florida. The Panthers pulled off another summertime blockbuster. The Panthers and Ottawa have a deal where Florida sends four draft picks to the Senators for Brady. The picks were Florida's first round of this year, and they're going to be playing together. Is that heartwarming as all get out?
10: That's fun. Man, that's
6: lovely.
10: Fun.
6: That's fair. That's nice.
10: Old Big Waltz boys.
6: Oh, yeah.
10: I don't know why they... I forget why they call Keith Tkachuk Big Walt.
6: Big Walt.
5: Big Walt?
10: Yeah, I forget what the reason is. I'll have to look it up again.
6: I can't think of a more hockey name than Tkachuk.
5: Yeah, no joke.
10: It sounds like a puck hitting off the boards.
6: Tkachuk. Or that off that
10: guy's, or off the post.
6: Off that guy's face.
10: Remember that? Ooh. Oh, yeah, that hurts. That. Yeah.
6: Corey Haim out dual
10: Corey
6: title.
10: Haim. Corey Reddick. Haim?
6: No,
10: Corey
6: not that.
10: Haim. What?
6: Not, or Haim. NASCAR. He won NASCAR event in San Diego. Christian Lundgaard won the IndyCar event. Road America up there somewhere in a far-off land called Wisconsin. And let's see. Norway's soccer team prepared for the World Cup. They brought over a ton of traditional food products to their training base in North Carolina. According to the Norwegian Sun, the team has flown in more than 660 pounds of fish, 255 pounds of the country's famous brown cheese, and about 6,000 oranges.
10: Huh.
6: Now, I don't want to burst
5: the bubble. We've got some pretty good oranges here.
6: We've got some pretty good oranges.
10: The Norway orange.
6: Yeah, is that how is that? Hmm. Their acclaimed chef, Norwegian name, has been enlisted to oversee the team's nutrition, Aaron Espeland.
10: Ah, Espeland.
6: That's, as far as you can see, it's green space.
10: You know, they brought those oranges over by ship.
6: Mm-hmm.
10: They're naval oranges.
6: That's lovely. Ace with applause. All right. Anyway, this chef, the world-renowned chef, has been claimed to oversee the team's nutrition, told a Norwegian website, VG.
10: Viger.
6: We want what we think is good, and work with the best Norwegian ingredients available. That wasn't him halting speaking like that. That was me having trouble reading.
10: Well, it is Norwegian.
6: It is Norwegian.
5: Everything has like a lot of umlauts and stuff.
6: It's a lot of umlauts and
5: whatever.
6: Backward letters. They don't have backward letters, do they?
10: Sure they do.
5: They have
6: Norwegian?
10: They have dots and oddness.
5: Yeah.
6: They do.
10: Would you try the brown cheese?
6: I think I would. I'm a big cheese guy, though. I like
5: what makes it brown?
6: I'm guessing mold, maybe.
10: Yeah, whatever the mold is.
6: Maybe some sort of protein. Maybe. I don't know.
10: It just seems like it would be strong, doesn't it?
6: You can smell it. Have you guys seen the videos that have gone viral of the New York Knicks parade celebration of their world championship and all the stuff that was going on in the crowd?
5: I've just seen that one mentioned that was horrible about the girl up on twerking.
6: The girl twerking?
5: Yeah, I saw that one.
6: Did you see the man and obviously a foot fetish? And
5: no.
6: The woman?
10: I did see that.
6: Yeah, the toe sucking. And,
5: what?
10: He's going to town.
6: He is going to town. She's giggling and...
10: Man, that guy is focused.
6: Yes.
10: And it was like that's why he was there.
6: Yes.
5: I can relate this to a story for the kids.
6: Oh.
5: On Love Island. The challenge the other day, Sunday, so whenever the last episode, not Sunday's episode, the one before that, the guy had to get down and kiss all the girls' toes. I almost lost it. I had to turn the channel. I couldn't.
10: Like you were so turned on?
5: No, it was made me sick to my stomach.
7: Oh, the other
5: kiss
7: or
5: something. I hate feet anyway. And to watch him do that, it just made me physically ill almost.
6: Now, you don't care to have your feet attended to?
5: No,
7: did he
5: no.
7: spend time on the feet or did he just...
5: Yeah, I mean, he and then the girls were talking about it after. And they're like, I've never had that done before. That was, some of them really liked it.
10: Huh.
5: But some of them were like, that's not for me. Yeah. It was something.
10: Huh. Yeah. So not just kissing. He was going.
5: He was licking their toe.
6: No, this guy at the New York Knicks parade.
5: Really?
6: He had her half her foot in his mouth.
5: Yeah. How does that celebrate an NBA championship?
6: Well, how does would you rather see that or a car on fire?
10: Yeah. Yes.
5: Well. Yeah.
6: How about that?
10: That is
5: it
10: better...
5: wasn't my car.
6: Or a couch burn. It depends on if the couch went with the drapes, right?
5: Yes.
6: Yeah. Burn that couch out in the backyard. I've had it with it.
10: So you hate feet so much you don't want a man attending to your foot
5: no.
10: feet.
5: No.
6: Foot feet.
7: Anybody ever try?
5: No.
10: Let me see that foot feet.
5: Foot feet.
6: Put them foot feet in my face. Foot feet.
5: I don't mind having my feet rubbed like at a professional.
10: Sure.
5: I don't want
6: be honest, I do have a foot thing. Kind of a foot thing. It's what daddy likes. But I don't care to have my feet looked after.
5: Huh.
6: I don't. Do you like have.
10: No, I don't need
6: feet?
10: That.
6: Oscar, you want your foot?
8: No, I want no one near my feet.
6: Yeah. I'm kidding.
5: You don't like a pedicure?
10: I love a pedicure, but I don't need my toes sucked. Is that what you're asking?
6: Yeah. Okay.
8: I wouldn't do that to someone, make them give my feet a pedicure.
5: Are they that bad?
8: Who knows? But I don't want anyone to have to deal with that.
6: Can you wear a pair of socks more than once?
8: Yeah.
6: Well, I think they're fine. Then.
5: They're fine.
10: No, yeah, you're fine.
5: You're not poking through.
8: No.
5: If your toenails aren't poking through, you're all right.
8: No, I mean, I tend.
5: Okay.
8: I don't just let them run
6: like
8: astray.
6: Like you're sitting there at home at the Oscar and you're watching Love Island and you're tending to your feet?
8: Like once a month, maybe.
6: Once a month.
8: Yeah,
6: okay.
8: You know,
6: that doesn't
8: get it
6: seem
8: back
6: like
8: in order
6: often enough. Or
10: the fly just landed on my head.
6: Nope, it's Oscar. Oh, was that a fly?
10: Yeah, a fly just landed on my head. Maybe.
8: I didn't see the fly. All I saw you do was just slam your hand into the side of your head.
10: You know what makes me sad about this? I'm sorry to interrupt.
6: I thought you were commenting on Jeff's.
10: We will get back to this, but when the fly landed on my head 2 years ago, 3 years ago, 4 years ago, I wouldn't have known.
6: Yeah.
10: Now that I'm bald, I feel it.
7: Got lost up there five years ago.
10: Yeah, I wouldn't have felt it. But no, his little legs on my pate.
5: Oh.
10: He's probably puked on it.
6: Just washing up. Well, every time they land, they vomit, right?
8: Yeah.
10: That's what we heard. Like a poor flyer.
6: Don't worry. We've got a world record coming up. And what else is... we got pickleball coming up in sports.
5: Yeah, we got a horny couple on a Ferris wheel. We got it all today.
10: Oh, boy.
5: Oh, yeah.
6: I just... Oh, you couldn't do that, could you? You don't care for the Ferris wheel. Or has that softened?
10: Physiologically, I don't think I could get there.
5: Yeah.
6: No kidding?
10: Yeah.
5: He's
6: no matter how,
5: not a fan.
6: You, Elvira, top of the Ferris wheel.
10: I'll make it work.
6: That's what I thought. We'll be right back. We're in the O'Reilly Auto Parts Studios. 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
23: A man accused in a violent carjacking spree that turned into a shootout with Cleveland police is now headed for trial. 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
24: Jury selection is expected to begin for 38-year-old Reuben Bell. He is facing felonious assault on a peace officer and other charges. Prosecutors say on January 6, Bell carjacked multiple vehicles on Cleveland's west side. Cleveland police initiated a pursuit that ended in a crash. That's when Bell began firing at officers. Thankfully, no officers were injured.
23: Authorities are looking into a train crash in northwest Ohio's Fulton County. Michael Sandlin with ONN affiliate WTOL-TV in Toledo has details.
25: This happened on County Road 11, just south of County Road F, east of Wauseon. A release from the Ohio State Highway Patrol says a 45-year-old North Carolina man was trying to cross the railroad in his semi when it stopped moving. The train hit the semi, and the 45-year-old was taken to the hospital with what police describe as only minor injuries.
23: Late last week, the U.S. Sixth Circuit Court of Appeals in Cincinnati overturned an injunction that blocked the Social Media Parental Notification Act. Now that law can move forward with age verification, restriction, and parental oversight. For the Ohio News Network, I'm Jay Fox.
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6: Hey, well, welcome back to the Bob and Tom Show. We're in the O'Reilly Auto Parts Studios at the news desk. It's Christy Lee.
5: Hi.
6: There's Pat Godwin.
7: Hello.
6: He's all ready to go. There's Josh Arnold.
10: Hi.
6: There's Ace Cosby.
10: Hey.
6: There's Jeff Oskey.
10: Yes.
6: Hang on, I got to go to the basement. I dropped something.
10: Uh-oh. Oh.
6: Okay. Here quick. We go. This note from, thank you. This note from the sports world, Serena Williams is going to play singles at Wimbledon.
10: Cool.
6: After accepting a wild card invitation. The All England Club made the announcement 8 days before the grass court Grand Slam starts. The move comes a 44-year-old Serena recently returned to competition in doubles. After nearly 4 years away from professional tennis.
10: And they're having Wimbledon in England this year?
6: I'll have to check on that.
10: Okay.
6: I believe so.
5: I think it's their year.
10: Yeah.
5: I think it was in Spain.
6: It rotates.
5: Last year,
6: yeah, Spain and then
10: right.
6: Portugal and you know, all the countries under the.
10: It's been a while since it's been here.
5: Yeah.
7: Long time.
6: It has been a long time.
5: Do we have any grass courts here that we play?
7: They don't play on grass.
6: You can't get
7: so their
6: grass.
7: Shoes will get all dewy.
6: They have a really no. Mason is Cincinnati. I think that, I don't know.
5: I don't know. I'm just making.
10: Have you ever played on clay?
6: I don't know how.
5: No, I've never. You I'm not what? A tennis player.
6: I would make. I would grab some clay and make a snake.
10: Oh yes,
6: or maybe a ball and just say just sit there and play instead of. I would be. Dismissed.
10: Tennis, I find to be nigh impossible.
5: Especially hard. If you have no depth perception.
10: Yeah,
5: it's hard. Yeah, I did not do well in that game.
6: You didn't have depth.
5: I have no depth.
6: But perception. You do have depth perception. No, because
5: I have a death story if you'd like one. No.
6: But you're because your eye.
5: Yeah, I got a weird eye.
6: Took
5: lazy
6: a year
5: eye.
6: Off.
5: I got a weird
6: eye.
10: Why don't you tell that eye to get off its ass?
5: Yeah, yeah. It's lazy as
6: good
5: hell.
6: Job.
7: Not anymore, though, right? I'll fix that.
10: Oh, my.
6: Come on.
5: Yeah, it's like,
10: jeez. That lazy. That's like zoo lion lazy.
26: Stupid world record.
5: Wait a minute. Don't we have a pickleball story?
7: I don't know.
5: Not oh,
8: actually, real quick, Chrissy. So you had a lazy eye. You had it fixed.
5: Yes.
8: Are you like my ex-wife that the more drunk you get, the lazy eye starts coming back?
5: It can come back.
8: Yeah.
3: Oh, no kidding.
8: Yeah.
7: A little bourbon that comes back.
3: Lazy come back.
7: Any kind of fool could have seen.
9: Hey, look at this. A nurse in Florida is facing felony charges following a pickleball rage incident.
5: Uh-oh.
9: According to court records, 47-year-old suspect Michelle Lauren Bannister allegedly interjected herself into an argument between her son and another player about the retrieval of a ball. She then struck the victim in the head several times with a pickleball paddle, leaving injury to his face that caused several cuts and a large amount of blood.
5: Yikes.
9: The woman faces felony charges, aggravated battery with a deadly weapon, a pickleball paddle.
5: Well,
7: yeah.
9: Ooh, F. Lee Bailey is going after this and giving a false name upon being arrested. Oh, you can't give a false name. Don't
10: you? No, you sure can.
9: Barker, Claude Barker.
5: I think you're the only one that plays pickleball in the room.
7: Oh, yeah? Nobody plays at all?
5: I don't think anybody else
10: Tom
5: does.
10: Will play with his kids in the driveway. But
5: yeah. Oh, yeah.
9: That don't count.
5: It's. Yeah, I've tried. It's
9: anything
5: not,
9: playing
5: it's
9: with fun. Your kids doesn't count. Poker.
10: It does seem fun. Oh, yeah, yeah. No,
9: you poker play poker, just better. Yeah. Yeah.
5: Good way to hurt your shoulder. Are your pickleball days over?
7: Oh, no, no. I'm going to make a comeback in about 7 months, right. 8 months.
9: About 7 months, we'll be right back out there.
7: I'm looking forward to it. It's a long way off, though.
5: Okay.
7: Got your pickleball. Then you got your you-know-what. You got a different kind of pickleball. We have a band set up in the next room.
8: Yes, we do.
7: Chick's going to give them the... She's going to just point a finger, and they're going to start playing.
5: Oh, really?
9: 3, 5, 7, 9.
7: Pickleball. Naked pickleball.

And you're down on your knees doing pickleball. Playing pickleball. Trip and fall and an ambulance is called playing pickleball. Naked pickleball. Past their prime in the au natural.

0: Pickleball. Thank you, man.
1: Good job, Pat. Yeah.
2: There are several 24-hour pickleball places around here. Is that right?
1: What?
2: I know there's at least one. Yeah.
1: I have a friend. Of course, I have a friend that owns a pickleball place, but I don't think it's open 24 hours.
3: Tell that friend to give us a couple hours.
1: I'll
3: for
1: tell
3: free.
1: You what they have are great drinks at their bar.
3: Drinks. Pickleball.
1: Oh, bartender
3: drunk and pickleball.
1: She
3: drunk
1: knows how to pour a drink. My
2: there goes another
1: gracious.
2: Ball in the hall playing pickleball.
3: Drunk and pickleball.
1: Yeah, Kelly. Love your place. Yeah.
2: All righty. Mm-hmm. Now it's time.
4: Stupid.
1: Sorry.
4: World record.
2: A United Kingdom man is marinating in a baked bean bath to break a world record.
1: Ugh.
2: According to the BBC,
3: sorry, Ace.
2: Colin Jones covered himself in over 14 tins of baked beans outside a pub in Norwich with the hope of spending a total of 4 days, 10 hours in the bean bath.
0: Yeah.
1: Ugh.
2: He's not only trying to claim the 40-year-old record, but he's also raising money for the Feed Social supermarket where he volunteered.
0: Yes, the homeless will eat these beans once I've removed my bare ass.
2: Yeah, they would have to. They would. Would he end up tasting like baked beans, or would the baked beans taste like him?
3: This is just sort of a gross notion, even though we love baked beans.
2: Yeah. I can't make my baked beans sweet enough.
3: Oh.
1: A lot of brown sugar?
2: No, I've been known brown sugar, sweet and low, equal.
1: Really?
2: Oh, yes.
3: What?
2: Oh, yes. It'll get you there. Oh, yeah. That's why
1: you
2: I
1: You make
2: to...
1: your own from scratch? That's impressive.
2: No. God, no.
1: There's like 17 flavors of baked beans now. Yeah. You can mix and match them. That's the key.
3: Oh, nice.
1: Yeah, that's what I do.
2: It sounds like a baked bean bar.
1: Yeah.
3: Well, can I have a sweet and spicy? Yeah.
1: Mix them up. Yeah, salad it's nice. Yeah.
3: I poured baked beans over a baked potato.
1: Oh, nice.
3: I very much enjoyed it.
2: You know.
1: They bake beans in England for breakfast.
3: Oh, yeah. Part of the traditional breakfast.
1: Yeah.
2: Baked beans on toast.
1: Yeah.
2: They love it over there. What the hell is that all about?
1: I don't know.
2: I'm being told we have a disgusting picture that you all should look at.
1: Is that him?
5: That's him.
3: Oh, that's not. Oh, and it is a traditional bathtub.
1: I
3: was thinking like one of those kiddie pools.
2: Yeah.
1: Oh.
3: He's tattooed.
2: I did not expect the tattoos.
3: Like an old school circus man.
1: Yeah, how old is this guy?
2: It does not say how old he is in the story.
1: Okay.
3: But it looks like.
5: He looks like a comedian friend of mine.
3: Adyan?
5: Yes.
2: It looks like there's been.
1: It looks like he's sitting in a mud bath.
2: An incident on the walls of the tub.
3: Tom he looks like if Daniel if Craig's his. Life had gone really poorly at 22, and this was where he ended up.
2: Exactly. In an alternate universe, this is Daniel Craig.
3: Like if Daniel Craig and the old man from the Six Flags commercials had a baby.
2: Yes. Yeah, and a tin, evidently, is a giant can.
1: Looks like
2: yeah,
1: a
3: those
1: paint
3: are massive.
1: Cans.
2: The big can like you see in a school cafeteria. One of those tins.
3: Well, he is wearing trunks.
1: At least.
6: So you can't see his pork in the beans.
5: Very nice. There you
3: go. Oh, boy.
2: He had the rubber ducks there on the
1: he did. That's nice. Sweet.
3: How long does he have to stew in those?
2: 14 days. What is it?
1: 14 days?
2: No. 4 days.
1: 4 days.
2: And 10 hours.
1: How does he go to the bathroom?
2: I think you saw some of that on the side of the tub. Thank you. You want the record or not there?
3: Yeah. Really?
5: It's like a neglected baby.
2: Colin. The baby. Did anyone change this baby? Come on. Christy, what's coming up in news?
1: Coming up, we have a very interesting day today. June 22nd is National. We'll keep you posted on that.
3: Oh, come on.
1: Yeah.
3: Speaking of babies, I watched Three Men and a Baby over the weekend.
1: Yeah.
3: Do you remember what a massive hit that was?
2: It was.
1: Yes.
2: It was
3: like the number one grossing movie of 87 or something.
2: It caught America's imagination.
3: It's garbage. I remember watching it when it first came out on video cassette and being, I don't know, semi-bored. I was 9 or something.
2: What do you got? Gutenberg, dancing, and Selleck?
5: That's right.
3: And, three charming guys.
2: Yeah. Right?
3: But gosh darn it, it's terrible. Just terrible.
1: I don't think I've ever seen it.
3: Was Coke that influential on who, on what movies people were seeing in the 80s?
5: Absolutely.
2: Oh, yeah.
1: I'll tell you, Coke
2: made a lot of deals.
5: Hence Popeye.
2: Popeye got made, right?
1: The girls are home, and they got to pick the movie the other night. Guess what they chose?
3: Hmm.
1: The Sting.
3: Oh, that's a great movie.
1: They loved it.
3: Yeah,
2: that's a good one.
1: Yeah.
2: Had they seen it before?
1: No, they had never seen it before. They had seen Butch Cassidy, but they had not seen The Sting.
3: Are they? Do they crush on Newman and Redford a little bit?
1: A little bit. They love Paul Newman's eyes. They think they're very dreamy.
3: Don't you love that? What is your youngest, 23?
1: Yeah, she'll be 24 in July, but she's young.
3: My gosh. I love that a 23 is still swooning over these old matinee idols.
2: Did you tell your daughters they're both dead?
1: No, I didn't tell them, but they know that.
2: Oh, okay.
1: There's a trick.
2: I remember I liked this thing so much, I saw it before someone told me the trick in it. So.
1: What's the trick?
3: I got to watch it again.
5: Well, there's a twist.
2: There's a twist.
3: Yeah.
2: There's a trick.
1: There's a trick?
2: There's a trick in the movie. Did you watch the movie?
3: Oh, you accidentally watched The Sting, too, with Jackie Gleason.
1: No, I watched The Sting.
3: And no trick in that.
2: Mac Davis.
6: Yeah. No, you were watching the B-movie.
1: No.
6: That was...
1: The trick is The Sting.
3: The B-movie was originally called The Sting.
2: There's a trick about the...
3: Yeah.
2: Now, I'll tell you off the air. I really don't want to spoil it.
1: Don't spoil it.
2: Everybody's talking about weight loss injections because the results are so dramatic. 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Thank you, Pat. Sure. 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
2: 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There's Christy Lee.
1: Hi.
2: There's Pat Godwin.
5: Hello, Chick.
2: There's Josh Arnold.
3: Hi.
2: There's Ace Cosby.
22: Hello.
2: There's Jeff Oskey.
22: That's right.
2: I'm Chick McGee, and I have a question for you.
1: Please.
2: Do you guys agree that Mexico is the greatest country on earth after seeing the Mexican fans celebrate in this way? You'll see the video coming up. They're celebrating their World Cup team. It's hard to explain, but they have a woman in a wide yellow traffic cone, and you can't see her, but there's another woman in another traffic cone. They're going to run into each other.
3: Yes.
1: What?
2: And bam! And then they pick the winner up. And then beers everywhere.
3: And they shower themselves.
1: Yeah, but the lady who got knocked down is still laying.
2: She's in the hospital.
3: She'll get up again. They're never going to keep her down.
2: That's right. You can't keep her down.
3: Shouldn't we at least be doing this at the border? All right, whoever wins this barrel of smashing, you can come over.
2: We'll give it to you. I've always said, are you familiar with the San Onofre border crossing checkpoint is in San Diego?
1: Yes.
2: It's like way inland, and I say, if they get it that far, give it to them.
3: They're already here?
2: Yeah. Holy hell, they're more in the country than I am. Come on.
3: Did you ever have to go through it?
2: Oh, yeah.
3: Yeah.
2: All the time.
3: I always got a little, I had to do it a couple times, and any checkpoint, I was sort of oddly nervous, and I absolutely there was no reason to be.
1: Well, you can tell us. We won't tell anybody.
2: I went to Tijuana, and I was nervous as a cat from the time I crossed the border until but the time I came home, it was frightening, and I don't know why.
3: There's just always something in the back of my head of going, they're going to just say that you can't come back into your country.
2: And I had the most delicious Mexican dinner, and salsa was crazy great, and I went to the bathroom, and there were just wires hanging out on the wall everywhere. I'm not making this up.
3: Like arcing?
2: No, nothing. Everything worked.
3: Yeah.
2: But there wasn't any sort of nice, neat box or anything.
1: Or conduit on it?
2: No, nothing like that. It was just, here, it works.
6: Yeah, whenever you're like, oh, we have too many monopolies in this country, like you go to another country where there's none and there's 9,000 wires running through the streets and you're like, oh, maybe the monopolies are okay.
2: Maybe it's good we have OSHA or whatever.
3: Yeah.
5: But aren't you always traveling through the border with that one wacky friend you're worried about?
2: Is
5: he carrying on? No, I am good.
2: You know who that wacky friend on this visit? George Lopez. That was the wacky friend. And we saw donkey,
1: yes,
2: painted like a zebra, wearing a sombrero, and you could get your picture taken with him.
3: Oh, about that!
2: And then there was a puppy dog, tied to a lamppost.
3: Wow!
2: And let's put it this way: the puppy dog didn't need to be tied anywhere.
3: Oh,
2: yeah. It was just
6: he wasn't going to run away.
2: No, he wasn't going to go anywhere.
1: Oh
2: no!
1: Oh. Yeah. How long were you there? A night, right? Did you spend the night there?
2: 6 hours. No.
1: Oh, okay.
2: Six, 7 hours. Well, we couldn't get George out of there.
1: I know.
2: He kept going in the back room.
5: Oh, interesting.
3: All right.
5: Like pool, a little bit of pool.
2: Yeah.
3: Oh, yeah.
2: Must been
3: pool. Back
2: some pool. Yeah. the same trip where this guy from a bar came out on the sidewalk. We're walking down the street toward the bar, and he goes, "Excuse me, fellas. Excuse me. You're not afraid of a little, are you?
3: A women?
2: Yeah. The slang for
3: yeah.
2: You're not afraid, are you?
1: Down here, I would be afraid.
6: Yeah. I'm terrified.
3: But I'm afraid of what they're carrying.
2: Yeah. Well, there you go.
1: Yikes.
2: That was an evening.
3: Wow.
1: Where do I go from there?
6: Hey, real quick, I'm sitting at Tom's desk today because Tom is out.
2: Let's go through
6: and
2: his stuff.
6: I have found an unwrapped Christmas present, and I know that it's Christmas because there are Christmas trees on it.
2: And
6: the wrapping.
2: I wrapped that present.
5: Oh, I know what that is.
2: I wrapped that present.
1: Gift. That's your gift to him, isn't it?
2: Well, he unwrapped one of them, but I think I got him.
3: You did.
2: There are two Duane Allman replica guitars, and that obviously is the second one.
3: He claimed 2 weeks ago, because you called him out on this, he claimed that he opened both, didn't he?
2: Uh-huh. He sure did.
3: Yeah.
2: I'm sure if you asked him, he would say it's for our own good, but I think he might be lying to us. every now and then.
1: Should we open it and put it back there and see if he notices?
3: No, I think we should give it to... We need to give that to somebody else.
1: No, you should take it back and give it to him again and see if he...
3: Oh, chicks.
5: That's funny.
2: Yes.
6: Oh, yeah.
3: That's
6: same wrapping, same everything.
2: Yep. Yes. I'm just take it home and then bring it back in. Back me up. I'm going to make a big damn deal about it at Christmas. Well, Tom, this is hard to find.
3: That he in his office is a gift I gave him. I guarantee I'm going to rewrap something I've already given him.
2: I think we all should.
3: Yes.
5: You know,
3: give it to him this year.
5: Tom has a gift from his mother he's never opened in his office.
3: Right, but that's he has
1: different.
3: Other reasons for that.
5: Yeah.
3: With us, it's just the man doesn't like receiving gifts.
1: Right. Or he doesn't like us.
2: Evidently, he loved his mother or something.
5: Yeah.
2: I can't relate.
5: I know. That's odd.
2: Whatever.
6: I wish he had opened it, but kitten's starting to smell.
3: Why are you tied to a lamppost?
2: Tied to a lamppost. What do you got, Christy?
1: A new study out there finds exercise.
2: Boo!
1: Makes people more generous.
2: Is that right?
1: British researchers said the dopamine boost triggered by moderate exercise made participants feel more energized and alert. Those participants who experienced this mood boost were then significantly more likely to donate to charity and to take positive financial risks on their own behalf.
2: Is it bad that I have a gym membership?
1: Yeah.
2: A family gym membership. And I can't remember the last time I was at the gym.
1: Do you still pay for it?
2: Yeah.
3: Does the family go?
2: No. Hmm. Nobody goes. And you know what? I think they like the gym likes it that way.
1: Well, oh, sure. They love
5: it. Oh, they'll take a lot of you guys.
1: Yeah. Oh, yeah.
2: They love me. I get all kinds of mail from them all the time. Emails, yeah. Snail mail. Yeah.
1: What's prohibiting you from going?
5: He already looks good. Look at him.
2: Motivation. What did I do yesterday? I walked in the yard with the dogs, and I'm really sore this morning.
3: Do you remember what it used to take to cancel a gym membership? I mean, it was.
2: Yeah, I think
1: you had to go in there and sit. Still with
3: sometimes
1: person.
3: You had to go in, and then sometimes you had to handwrite a letter and send it to some other place.
2: Yep.
3: I mean, they would not accept emails.
2: Exactly.
1: Right.
3: It was nuts. It used to be like that, canceling porn websites too. Like in my 20s, I remember. All right,
1: send a note to your mom.
3: Oh, it's like you got to call your grandma and tell her what you've been watching. It's just such a bummer.
1: Oh my God.
2: Man.
1: Yeah. It says, however, people have to enjoy breaking a sweat to feel the warm glow of generosity, though. Participants who did not experience mood improvement after exercise actually showed the opposite pattern and ended up giving less.
3: Oh, those who didn't exercise enough?
1: Enough.
3: I got you.
1: Yeah.
2: Gave less.
3: Yeah, if you're going to go to the gym, do it. Hmm. That's how I've half-assed it in the gym before, and it's... You do. You just leave and go, oh, I'm kind of sweaty and grumpy.
5: You feel bad about
1: it.
3: What's wrong with me?
5: I took a shower and changed my clothes.
2: I could have done this at home.
1: Yeah. You can have a decent workout and not sweat.
3: You can, but when you know you didn't give it your all, it's just the worst.
2: You got gloves?
1: No, I used to gloves? Back in the day when I would really lift.
2: Did that throw the iron around?
1: Yeah.
2: What do you bench? What do you bench with?
1: Oh, about 40.
2: No. No, the answer is
5: twice your weight.
1: Yeah, right. Yeah. I don't know what I bench now. I do the a machine rather than free weights.
3: Yeah.
1: So I have no idea what the weight would be. I don't know.
2: You got to do the free weights.
1: I know. I do a combo. What do you do?
2: No good. I told you. I don't even know which gym it is now. Unless I get the email. Oh, that's right. I'm a member there. Yeah.
1: Do you have weights at home that you can use?
2: No.
1: Okay.
2: No, I picked the dog up. She's like 70 pounds.
1: Well, that's a lot. Yeah.
2: Turns out the mini Aussie is not a mini Aussie.
1: Mm.
3: Does your dog stay still when you bench press her?
2: At first. And she tends to not to like it very much.
5: I went yesterday for the first time in a while.
1: Did you?
5: Yeah, did the sauna.
1: Say, what'd you do?
5: I was just got annoyed in the sauna with the politics and...
1: People talk in the sauna?
5: Yeah, they talk in the sauna.
1: No.
5: They
1: do.
3: And they're talking politics.
1: That's worth canceling your membership for.
5: Yeah, no one's coming there or doing what they're supposed to be doing.
2: Wait a minute.
1: Oh,
2: maybe,
1: my gosh.
2: Maybe I'm onto something, not going.
5: Oh, you are.
2: I'm part of society. I'm contributing to the bottom line. I just won't go to the gym. There.
3: Is there a podcast that takes place in a sauna?
2: Not yet. There's not.
3: Will you start it, Pat?
5: That's a great idea. Except I'd be the annoying person now in the sauna.
3: No.
5: Instead of home sauna.
3: We'd somehow figure it out. Yeah, we'd figure it out to where it would just be you and your guests.
5: That's a great idea.
3: I think better yet, if it were
5: Kevin
3: stranger.
5: Hart does the ice plunge podcast.
3: Yeah. Oh, he does? Yeah. Uh-huh. Okay.
1: Ooh, that would be...
6: I thought isn't there a sauna one out called Hot Ones?
5: That's the
3: wings. Isn't that about eating
2: wings?
3: Wings?
6: Oh, I've never watched
3: it. You're just being
1: silly. Isn't there a time limit on the sauna?
2: What's it take?
5: Yeah, about 15, 20 minutes.
2: Like put a sauna in the house. Is that
1: it
2: like
1: doesn't
2: a,
1: take much.
2: Is that you like get a $9 million?
1: No, really? We've looked at it, actually.
6: I could put one in your house today.
2: Today?
6: Today. I hit the Costco, I bring it over, we build it today.
1: Whoa.
5: It's so good for your heart.
2: Is this the
1: infrared?
2: There's the Three Stooges one where they stick their head out.
5: If that's what you want, we'll get it for you.
3: It's probably close to walk-in closet size, right?
2: Yeah. Is that right?
1: It's not too big. You can fit
3: But it's wood.
2: With the rocks and stuff?
3: Yeah.
2: No kidding?
3: Yeah.
6: The steam, all of it.
1: The one I saw was dry, but...
6: Oh.
1: Yeah.
3: Oh, it's dry heat.
5: Yeah, the sauna's dry.
1: With the red.
5: Right.
1: Infrared. Red light. Uh-huh. The infrared thing. It's the hot thing.
2: Schwitz.
5: A Schwitz, yeah.
2: A what?
5: That's the eucalyptus with the Schwitz.
2: I have eucalyptus for Super Shower Saturday.
1: Yeah, I have eucalyptus in my bathroom.
2: The eucalyptus puck.
1: Ooh.
3: Do you have to chew it long?
2: About 10 minutes and you're there. No, you put it on the floor.
3: Koala style?
2: Man, they do love eucalyptus, don't
3: they? They're addicted, man. It's sad.
2: I'm hearing in my head Tom saying, all right.
1: Today, June 22nd, is
2: National Armadillo Day.
1: National Kissing Day. Oh. It encourages you to reconnect and draw closer to your loved ones.
2: Standard kiss or French kiss?
1: Well, I think it just says the...
2: Do you make that noise when you go into the French?
3: I go, open your mouth as wide as you can. And then she does, and I go, and then I grab her one hand on the top of her head, one hand on her chin, and I tilt her head back, and then I just plunge my tongue into her mouth
1: God.
5: Women love that. You have to take chances.
3: She swoons.
2: I told you this. I dated a girl in high school. She kissed like a ball jar, a mason jar. She just... And would not... Would
3: move or anything? Nothing?
2: Give me anything to work with. Just, it was a weird... It was kind of hot, actually, now that I think about it. Yeah.
1: The act of kissing triggers the release of endorphins, only boosts mood, but it can also reduce anxiety and lower your blood pressure.
3: But also, sometimes a good kiss can...
5: Give you a boner.
2: Oh, boy.
3: That's a really good kiss.
2: An orgasm.
1: You can get one from just a kiss?
5: Yes.
2: Of course.
5: Are you kidding me? That's hot.
2: I can get some before the kiss.
5: Yeah. On the way to the kiss.
3: Really?
5: Boing.
2: Oh, man. You're not talking orgasm.
1: No, we're talking the boing.
3: Right.
2: You're just talking.
5: A chubby.
2: You're loading up the truck.
5: Yes.
2: Okay.
5: You're putting one in the hopper.
2: Okay.
5: Kissing's hot.
1: Yes, I agree.
5: Yeah.
1: I'm a big fan.
2: What would it take for one of us guys to kiss another guy, French kiss another guy?
3: Money.
6: Yeah.
3: It would take
6: an enormous amount of money.
3: Yeah.
1: Would it be ever Frenched another guy?
2: I never have.
3: No.
2: I'm trying to think if I've actually just...
6: Have you Frenched another girl?
3: Come on.
1: Maybe.
6: All right. I'll take that.
1: Yeah.
3: I kissed another guy on the lips for 1 second.
1: That was it?
3: It was my best friend, Jason. We were in college. And these two girls said, we will make out if you guys kiss. And we didn't even confer. I swear. We just both kissed each other on the lips real quick. And then they made out for 5 minutes. And then we each made out with them.
2: Whoa.
3: It was a rad night.
1: You know, Katy Perry's song is right. You know, girls know how to kiss.
2: You know what you are. You're a swinger is what you are.
3: Oh, man. It was great.
2: Man.
3: That was a fun time. Columbia, Missouri.
2: Gem of the ocean.
3: It's also the same night I...
1: Yes?
3: Fell asleep in my clothes, passed out in my clothes, and woke up. I had wet my jeans.
6: Were the ladies still there to witness?
3: Everybody was still
5: there. Wet your jeans?
2: As a matter of fact, I think they stood around watching while I wet my jeans.
3: It was terrible. That was a long
2: drive. Is that a good party? Is that a good party or a bad party? Standing around watching someone who's passed out wetting themselves.
3: Oh, that's
1: I've
3: a good question.
1: I've never seen that happen.
3: That's a good question.
2: I think that I say that's a good party.
1: I would be sad.
3: Chick and I were at a party where we watched a man standing.
2: Three guys.
3: Yeah.
2: At the same time.
3: And they all willingly just peed their pants.
2: And then,
1: I
2: think all of them, or I know at least one, took a shoe off and poured the urine out.
3: It went down into a shoe. That's exactly how we reacted.
5: Was it a bet?
2: Yeah.
1: What?
2: No, they were doing it for fun.
3: Yeah.
1: That was a party.
2: Yep.
3: And I think they were expecting cheers and they didn't really get any.
2: But it started out a little bit and then it kind of got, oh my God.
5: They're expecting cheers, cheers, and they got golden girls.
2: Yeah. It was, that was really something. I tell you.
1: I am stunned.
2: I'll never forget it.
3: No. Nope. You and I just kind of looked at each other and went, boy,
1: it's time to leave.
2: Is that what it takes?
3: It was a special event.
2: Yeah. It was an event. It was an event. Yeah.
1: Man.
2: Christy, what's coming up in the news?
1: Well, we're not going to talk about that coming up in the news.
2: Everybody, we have a
1: horny couple on a Ferris wheel.
2: Available.
1: We have police robots being sacked in Dublin, Ohio.
2: And let's take a poll. Who would you, among the guys, who do you want to kiss each other?
3: Yes.
2: You can make any pair
3: combination you want.
2: Me and Josh, me and Jeff.
3: Right.
2: And,
3: Ace and Pat.
6: Yeah.
5: We've already been there.
2: Whatever. And whatever you come up with, we have to do it.
1: Oh, man.
3: I mean, rules are rules.
5: No, that's a teaser. We'll see you in two and two.
2: Well, and it'd be funny if you peed on me, too, right? Anyway, we're in the O'Reilly Auto Parts Studios. We will be back. This is the Bob and Tom Show.
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2: Westwood One Sports presents this World Soccer Update. They're dancing in the streets of Cairo, Egypt. First ever World Cup victory since its first appearance back in 1934. Five losses, three ties, including one last week. But last night in Vancouver, three second-half goals and a 3-1 win over New Zealand, who was seeking its first ever victory. Cape Verde in its World Cup debut. Still no wins, but two impressive ties over nations who have won the World Cup after the scoreless tie with Spain. A 2-2 draw with Uruguay. If Cape Verde gets just a tie with Saudi Arabia, it will advance to the round of 32. Today's quadruple header begins at 1 Eastern in Dallas, Argentina against Austria. That's Group J. France and Iraq meet in Philadelphia. It's Norway and Senegal in New Jersey. Those

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10: 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We're in the O'Reilly Auto Parts studios. Christy Lee is at the news desk.
11: Yeah!
10: Wow! There's Pat Godwin.
12: Hello.
10: There's Josh Arnold.
12: Hi.
10: There's Ace Cosby.
13: Howdy.
10: I'm Chick. Hello, Jeff Oskey.
14: Hello, sir.
10: How are you?
14: I'm wonderful.
10: No kidding.
14: Happy Father's Day to all you dads. Thanks.
10: Yeah. Oh, you're not a daddy yet, are you?
14: No, no.
10: Is that on the agenda?
11: You're a cat dad. That counts.
14: You know of.
15: Cat dad, I don't. It just doesn't count.
11: Your
15: it counts
11: been,
15: in the world. It doesn't count.
11: They didn't get you a present?
15: No, but you know what? They were very attentive and sweet.
10: But you okay. Those are fur babies. How do you feel about that term?
15: No, yeah, I don't really care for that.
10: Me neither.
15: I actually gave the

0: Cat's a present yesterday.
1: Oh, really?
0: Some artificial crab.
2: Oh. Oh.
0: Enjoyed it very much.
3: Painted fish.
0: Yeah, exactly.
1: Painted fish. Pomp, pomp.
0: Christy, and I want to applaud you and your ex. You know that your I was going to say current husband, but that's not
2: my great. Husband.
0: Yes. I adore him.
2: Well, thank you.
0: And I think he's great.
2: So
0: and,
2: do I.
0: But I love that you and your...
4: Never met him.
0: Daughter, baby daddy, your daughter's baby daddy, have a relationship where you guys can spend Father's Day together.
2: Yeah, we spent with his parents and his sister and her husband. It was great.
0: I think that's to be commended.
2: And Andy spent the day with his son, so...
0: And I also like that guy. I like Andy's son,
2: Grant,
0: but I also like your ex.
2: It's all good.
1: You just get along with everybody, don't you?
3: Everybody.
0: Who do I not like?
1: Boy, oh boy. Am I at the top of that list?
0: No. You're still in the like.
5: Josh, if you would like to be a father.
0: Yeah.
5: I know that you've talked about it before, that you would like to be a dad. I have a slightly used, mouthy 16-year-old available today. Looking for a new dad.
0: Really?
5: Yeah.
1: Okay. Out the door.
5: I can put you in the...
0: Does this person come with any quality? Do they do their own laundry?
5: Lots of baggage. Just lots of baggage. All right.
3: Now, I have a 15-year-old, unwashed hair, a little under the armpits, a little smelly.
0: All right.
1: Attitude?
3: He's a fixer-upper.
2: Yeah. Does he do his own laundry?
3: God, no.
2: Uh-huh.
0: I require alone time. Does he... require alone time?
3: He does. Nothing but alone time.
1: Maybe he could come over to the compound. We have brooding contest.
3: Oh my God. I don't know who'd win.
1: You know, I got a text yesterday from the mother of one of the kids. I'm not sure, two of the kids. I'm not sure which one it was. But she said, Happy Father's Day. And I sent back, thank you. And thank you for your part.
0: Yes, very nice.
5: That's very sweet.
0: I also commend you guys, and I love.
1: I ain't a gentleman.
0: I love her.
2: I do too.
1: She's all right.
0: Yeah.
1: She's okay. She's
2: very
1: a good
2: sweet.
3: It's called acceptance. That's how you get through.
2: Is that how you do it?
0: I've never met Jimmy's mom.
3: Yeah, she's very nice.
0: Yeah. I should. Should I just go over there and knock on the door and go, "Hey, I'm Josh Arnold." Just
1: would you have a problem, Josh, dating your Jimmy's mom?
3: No, not at all.
1: No kidding.
3: No, he's got a job.
1: But wouldn't it be nice if he would check in with you first as a common courtesy? I'm trying have a car waiting for you in the parking lot when the show's over.
0: I would do that.
1: It would be common courtesy.
0: Pat, look, we met something. There was a spark, man. Spark, I don't know what to do about this.
3: Yeah, if you're a friend, I guess you have to say that. You have to.
2: Well, of course.
3: Right. Yeah.
1: You know what? I have a little something here for Josh, and I know what tickles his funny bone. Sony's artificial intelligence table tennis robot named Ace defeated professional tennis table player Mia Kihara under official International Table Tennis Federation rules, and here's what it looked like. And they're calling this a robot.
2: Oh, it looks
0: look
2: like
0: at that thing.
2: Oh my gosh.
0: I mean, it looks like something you'd see at a car factory.
2: Yes.
1: It's no contest at all, right?
5: Yeah, let's see. Whoa. Let's see. When he can beat a guy, then we can be worried.
1: That
2: is huge.
3: He's got Timothy Chalamet out there.
0: Yeah, I mean, it does look like it's on an assembly line, and it's nuts.
1: He's going at it. Wow.
3: That's amazing.
2: No,
0: now we need to shut it down.
1: That's exactly. It's getting carried away.
0: Can you imagine if you handed that thing a sword?
1: Right?
0: Yeah. You couldn't get near it.
1: Or a gun?
2: No, thanks.
1: Anyway.
2: British authorities are looking for a couple who were getting intimate on a Ferris wheel.
0: Was it the eye in the sky?
2: The pair was caught on the ride at the Download Festival in Leicestershire, where revelers were waiting for Guns N' Roses to take the stage.
0: Yeah, that sounds like something that would happen at a GNR concert.
1: Yeah.
2: The couple could be clearly seen by those below.
0: Axl Rose can be clearly seen, too, these days.
2: As the Ferris wheel's cabins have see-through walls.
0: From space.
1: We gained some weight.
2: Footage online appears to show the woman on her knees in front of the man's groin.
0: Yes.
2: And another clip appears to show her gyrating her hips back and forth while the man stands behind her.
0: I see.
2: The police are now trying to identify the pair.
1: I've heard tell
0: and give them high fives.
2: I doubt that. Wow. What, you've heard of the gyrating?
1: Yeah, yeah, all of that.
2: Oh,
1: yeah.
2: Okay.
0: Did you know in England they call high fives kickersmins? Isn't that
3: a yeah, different word for it?
0: I know, it's really weird. Yeah, yeah. They're
1: that,
0: silly.
1: That is very interesting.
0: I knew jargon was going to come out.
1: Uh-huh.
0: But I got scared.
2: Oh, I should look this up. Yesterday, I saw some Victorian terms that should come back into use. I need to look that up and see if I can find it for us. Some
0: I feel
2: of
0: like
2: them
0: we are... do one of those lists once a week.
2: I wanted you to feel at home.
3: Yeah. Get some dictionary words that are new.
5: Save it for tomorrow.
2: Okay.
0: That is fun, though.
1: Have you seen the articles where all the fans from all the World Cup teams are here and they can't get over that we have ice in our soft drinks?
2: Oh, yeah.
1: They're...
0: I remember whenever you go over there, you can't get over that they don't.
1: Yeah, they yeah. Do, yeah. Go ahead, order a Diet Coke in London. Here,
0: yeah, see if you get one cube.
1: Here's a 100-degree Diet Coke.
5: If you want to see pure joy, there is a video out of some Japanese tourists at a Texas barbecue, and they cannot believe that these beef bones are that people eat these. Like, they are so happy. Like, you've never seen such joy on two people's faces.
1: Convenience.
5: You have to find.
0: What kind of fish is this?
1: Convenience and consumer culture that World Cup fans just can't get over in the United States of America, USA, USA. Uh-huh. Free refills.
5: Oh, yeah. Uh-huh.
0: Yeah.
1: International visitors constantly amazed. Complimentary endless drink refills.
0: I did, but they are answering a lot of why are a lot of Americans so fat?
5: Yeah.
2: Oh, yeah. Oh, God, yes.
5: Well, I didn't realize they don't have coffee refills over there. You have to pay for coffee refills in Europe.
1: And what?
5: This lady was blown away at the Waffle House that they just came back and kept filling. They're like, that's $4 worth of coffee every time.
2: Yeah.
5: You're getting for free.
2: She was giving a 10 out of 10 to the Waffle House. She loved it.
0: Yeah. Oh,
2: yeah.
1: The visitors for the World Cup in America can't get over Ride on Red.
0: Oh,
1: widely.
2: A lot of people here can't.
1: Accepted traffic rule, turning Ride on Red. Appreciated convenience here. It doesn't exist in most of the world.
0: There's a traffic light near Oskay's house that's where we fish a lot.
5: Yeah.
0: That's a left on red. And the sign says you can make a left after you come to a complete stop.
1: No kidding.
0: Yeah.
1: Huh. Let's see. Friendly strangers.
5: Yeah.
1: That they can't get over.
5: They were saying everyone says hi.
1: Yeah.
5: They couldn't believe it.
0: That doesn't really happen in Europe.
1: I don't think people don't say hi to me. I don't know what.
2: They don't?
1: Vast,
2: they say hi to you.
1: Vast supermarkets. The visitors for the World Cup have said mind-boggling size of United States grocery stores and the endless aisles devoted to one single category.
0: I don't like some people are.
1: Especially the cereal section. They can't get over
3: that's
1: it.
3: That's true.
5: Yeah.
0: It's a whole aisle.
1: It's a whole aisle of cereal.
0: And I say that's to be celebrated. I don't like the negative. See, everybody, all these other countries are seeing what kind of, we have too many choices.
1: No, that's right.
0: No, no,
2: too
0: no.
2: Much.
0: No, it isn't.
2: It's too much.
0: It's awesome.
1: What's coming up, Christy?
2: I don't know.
1: I'll bet you.
0: I don't know.
1: We'll be back with that. That qualifies.
0: If your cereal aisle, you say it's too much, two cereals that you... If
2: Corn Chex.
1: Wrong.
2: I would eat Corn Chex and...
1: Raisin Bran, Honey Nut Cheerios. You don't need anything else.
2: Corn Chex and probably multi... What is the Cheerios...
1: Oh, you are. If
0: the
1: you
0: multi-grain
1: say,
0: Cheerios?
1: If you say Mueslix, we're going out.
2: Oh,
1: in the
2: no. It's not the multi-grain Cheerios. The honey, what is it called?
3: Honey Nut Cheerios?
2: No.
1: Ditchweed?
2: It's a Cheerio that's kind of sweet.
3: Honey O's?
1: What cereal is in your cabinet at home for you to eat?
2: Grape Nuts.
1: Yes.
2: Shredded Wheat. And Corn Chex right now.
1: How is that dinette set coming? Legs made?
2: No, I have fiber issues.
1: Yeah. Oh, we'll be back with Christy's fiber issues. We're in the O'Reilly Auto Parts Studios. 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
19: This is ONN. I'm Jay Fox on the Ohio News Network. A grassroots group pushing to ban large data centers in Ohio will not get their proposed constitutional amendment on the November ballot. Conserve Ohio announced they've collected about 70,000 voter signatures so far, but they needed more than 400,000 by July 1st. They also say more than 1,000 volunteers have joined the cause. Leaders say they will continue to collect signatures to try to get the proposed amendment on the 2027 general election ballot. Investigators are working to determine the cause of a small plane crash that killed all three passengers on board in Northeast Ohio Saturday. Danielle Wiggins with ONN affiliate WKYC-TV explains.
20: The plane was coming to a landing at the Geauga County Airport but crashed in a field about 1 mile away. Ohio State Highway Patrol is identifying the victims as 76-year-old Thomas Cunningham of Rome, 71-year-old John Taipow of Geneva, and 40-year-old Alexander Taipow of Geneva as well. Nobody on the ground was hurt. Records show that the plane was returning to Geauga County from what appears to be a day trip to Pennsylvania.
19: In Northwest Ohio, two children remain hospitalized, including a 13-year-old who was airlifted with life-threatening injuries and remains in critical condition following an ATV accident this weekend in Erie County. For the Ohio News Network, I'm Jay Fox.
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1: 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I skipped. We're at the O'Reilly Auto Parts Studios, the Bob and Tom Show. There's Christy Lee at the news desk.
2: Hello.
1: There's Pat Godwin.
3: Hey, chick.
1: There's Jess Hooker.
22: Hi.
1: There's Josh Arnold.
0: Jess Hooker was dabbing her eyes like she was at a funeral.
1: Yeah, a little bit.
0: What's up?
22: I got a watery eye this morning.
0: Oh, yeah. Boy.
22: I think I got some moisturizer in it.
0: That'll make it water.
1: Yeah. There's Ace Cosby.
23: Hello.
1: I'm Chick McGee. Hello, Jeff Oskey.
5: Hello, good sir.
1: And this came across my timeline on Instagram.
0: Hello, you need a wet wipe?
1: Over the... No, Josh.
0: I'm silly.
1: Have you seen Barney Rubble tells a dick joke? Have you heard this? Have you seen this? Have you noticed this?
0: No,
1: it's audio and video, and I think it'll go up here, and let's listen together, shall we? They're going to the costume.
0: Is this from an actual show?
1: Yep, this is an actual...
24: Here we are, Barney Boy, costumers. What kind of costume are you going to get?
25: Well, I'm going to get something that makes me look tall.
24: How about another head?
25: Another one? What do I need three of them for?
1: Three heads?
0: Wow. I mean, that's legit?
2: That was in the
0: There's
2: cartoon.
0: There's no other way.
1: No.
22: Yeah, I don't know what else it could be.
1: What else could it be?
0: Yes.
1: Except for we're going to put in one for us this week, boys. To hell with the kids.
2: That's
1: I guess. Right?
2: Yeah.
1: Or is it AI? You don't know. You can't enjoy it, you know, in the proper...
3: That is true.
0: Man.
1: If it is, it looks great.
0: Right.
1: Barney now has three heads.
0: What do I need another one for? Oh, Rubble.
1: I want something to make me look taller. And Fred, his best friend, goes, how about another head?
0: You did. His best pal.
1: His best friend. They spend all their time together.
2: Yeah, they're not nice to each other.
0: No, Barney might be packing. I mean, Betty.
1: Yeah. Yeah, those short guys. Yeah. The shorter guys.
0: Was it true that for a while there, Flintstones Vitamins didn't have a Betty?
22: Oh, that true?
0: There was like one of the characters was missing, and then finally, I thought it was Dino. There was
22: no,
0: one.
22: No, that Dino was there from
0: this. Because I feel like Dino was a favorite as a kid from...
22: He was. My brother got into the medicine cabinet and ate all the purple ones one time, and we had to call Mr. Yuck.
0: Like, oh, right.
22: He didn't know what to do. So we had to Colin.
0: Is the Mr. Yuck sticker still out there?
22: I don't know. That was everywhere when we were kids.
1: Mr. Yuck, yeah. What did you ingest? Well, Mr. Yuck, you want to vomit that.
22: Yeah.
1: Right away. It's eating your insides.
0: You think
1: right
0: anybody
1: now.
0: Called Mr. Yuck because they just didn't care for their meal?
2: Betty Rubble was the glaringly missing character from Flintstone Vitamins for nearly 30 years.
0: Yes, my gosh.
2: Vitamins launched in 1968.
1: Huh.
0: They were every morning before school.
2: Her omission was due to manufacturing issues with her thin waist and the fact that the mold looked too similar to Wilma's. Instead, the Flintmobile car was included. She was finally added to the lineup in December of 1995, replacing the Flintmobile.
0: I didn't even know the Flintmobile was there.
22: Are they still available?
0: I hope so.
3: They're still out there.
22: Okay.
2: Yeah.
1: Do you remember Flintstones?
2: Flintstones with iron is what my daughter took forever because she's got some iron issues.
1: Flintstone
0: heavy flows.
1: Building blocks. They were these styrofoam, and they looked like you put them together.
22: Look like stones.
1: They look like stones.
2: What? Okay,
0: that's fun.
1: Yeah, I had. I love that that toy.
2: Aww.
0: Those were the bedrock of the.
5: Are you
0: toy.
5: Sure your dad just didn't bring some rocks in from outside?
0: Yeah, candies are Flintstone brand.
5: Yeah.
1: I'm not sure, but I'm. I remember it was. It seemed to be styrofoam.
5: Oh, okay.
0: I remember I would play with a rock every time we got a roll of caps because we weren't allowed to have cap guns.
2: Oh yeah.
22: Oh yeah.
0: Just take the roll of caps out to the sidewalk.
2: We've all been there.
1: I remember playing with mercury. Liquid mercury in my
2: out of the thermometer. You broke the thermometer.
1: No, my dad worked in a factory, and they used mercury at the. I put mercury in my Pinewood Derby car, and it. I won one race, but it was because the mercury would shift and it would give it a little goose when it go down.
0: Nice.
1: The yeah, but I played.
2: Did you get
1: with
2: disqualified, DQ'd for that?
1: Hand.
0: Is touching mercury?
1: I think so. It's not good. Yeah.
0: I mean, I know ingesting, obviously, no good. But
22: my dad and his siblings did the same thing, that their dad would bring it home. And
0: well, if you've ever seen it in person, it's fascinating.
22: It's like Blubber. Do you remember that movie? Yeah. Like how you see that move? That's what it looks like to me.
0: It's insane. Yeah. I've never touched it.
22: Mm-mm,
0: but
22: me neither.
0: Oh.
3: That's where the term mad as a hatter comes from, right? From working with mercury.
1: Yeah, mm-hmm. Because they would use that to shape the hats.
3: Right.
0: Odd. You know, mercury is also the name of a planet.
1: Huh? No, it's not.
22: And a car.
0: Shut up.
2: And a space mission. Where are we going with this?
0: What I'm trying to do is get Tom to call.
22: He's actually on a plane right now.
0: I don't think it matters.
3: Oh. Yeah. Oh, no. He'll find a way.
1: His hair standing, what's left, standing back on his neck. Right. They're doing something. They're not having fun. I know that. I think I have a picture of the Flintstone building block. I think they might be.
22: Could you leave Jason alone?
1: I'm. This is very important to me. This might be one happy moment for my childhood.
0: Could you make a fort with them?
1: Yeah. You could make a Flintstone home.
2: Oh.
1: They would build. Yeah, building blocks.
22: Wow. Oh, so they were little. They weren't like life size.
1: No, they were bigger than you'd think they were. They come in this
2: Flintstone's
1: giant
2: building boulders.
1: Building boulders.
0: Oh, look, there's pebbles.
1: Yeah. It looks like Pebbles is on a one of those toilets for kids. Uh-huh.
22: We had styrofoam bricks, the red bricks. Do you remember those that you could build with? They were like life size. Yeah.
1: I remember,
2: remember those.
1: Monday Night Football put out red bricks that you could throw them at Howard Cosell when he was talking. I remember that.
22: Nice.
1: Boy, we would be driving Tom crazy right now.
0: Well, as a little boy, there was only one reason to have those little toy bricks, and that was to build a wall and just run through.
22: Oh, yeah. Absolutely. Yeah.
1: Absolutely.
22: Yeah.
0: I get a lot of joy out of watching kids build something with Legos and then just destroy it.
22: Sure. Or watch their sibling destroy it. That's
0: different, isn't it?
22: Yeah.
0: Yeah.
22: We did it. Yeah. Just watch and then just come over and just kick it just across the room. Horrible.
2: Authorities in Florida have arrested an elderly man for street racing. The Lake County Sheriff's Office says a deputy spotted two vehicles that appeared to be racing on U.S. Highway 27 and County Road 33. In a 45-mile-per-hour zone, a red Corvette was clocked traveling 125 miles per hour, while a gray sports car, 110. A deputy pulled over the 85-year-old driver of the gray sports car, who allegedly said he was just having a little ride in his favorite car. He was arrested for excessive speeding and street racing. Okay, I got to know what the gray sports car is.
4: I'm Vin Diesel.
1: I think I've gone 120 out here on the...
2: No
1: kidding.
0: No, I don't think... I bet you've done it.
22: No.
5: My dad, a few years ago, got pulled over for speeding in his Corvette, and the clock, or the cop comes up. He goes, I got you doing 90. He goes, oh, you caught me early. The cop goes, that's going to be a ticket.
0: Yeah.
2: He did not say that.
5: Yeah.
2: Yikes.
0: Sometimes it's worth it.
1: Your dad's kind of a badass, isn't he?
5: Yeah, more than I am.
1: Yeah, okay.
5: All right. But that's not hard.
1: Do you find the kind of car that was speeding?
2: No.
1: That he was using? I bet it's like a Nash Rambler or something.
2: No, I bet it wasn't. This is a bad reporter. How do you not tell
5: Never caught the other car, so they don't know what
2: But
5: it
2: he was in the gray car. The red vet is the one that got away.
5: Oh, I'm sorry.
2: Okay. See, it's just like Honey Nut Cheerios.
1: It's all good. There's a little red Corvette.
22: What's the fastest you've gone, Christy?
2: Driving or riding?
22: Driving.
1: Oh, jeez. Is it faster riding?
0: For me, it is.
2: Faster riding? Oh, absolutely. Yeah, same. Well, because I've been in a two-seater. So
22: yeah, same.
2: You know.
22: Oh. Right.
0: We mean on street.
22: Oh, okay.
2: God, that's a great question. I don't know. I would probably say 125.
22: Yeah.
1: I'll tell you this. Pat McAfee just got his Tesla. A while ago, it took me out here, and we went 112 in 7 seconds.
2: Wow.
1: It was nuts.
3: As a passenger, you went 112?
2: I had an Uber driver in a Tesla one time when they were first, you know, nobody knew what they would do. And he goes, you want to see what this will do? I go, yeah, I do. And I almost threw up. I mean, it was so fast.
1: The Tesla, there was so much G. I did not expect the G-force.
2: Me either.
0: Wow.
1: It was crazy.
2: It was unbelievable. But
1: it was not good.
0: 120, my buddy did, and I was furious.
5: What kind of car were you guys in?
0: I might get windbagged on this because we might get somebody saying, because in my mind, this doesn't sound possible, but he drove a Dodge Neon. Was it possible for those to go 120?
22: Sure, probably.
5: Okay, they had souped up ones.
0: Okay. So, and I was just so mad.
1: Aren't those PT Cruisers now? Dodge Neons? Didn't they make them in
2: there?
0: No, I don't know.
1: But I'm pretty sure they did.
2: That's might have taken the engine out of a Dodge Neon and put it in a PT Cruiser.
1: No, I think it's the chassis, and they put the whole thing. They just put
0: it in. Have you ever driven a PT Cruiser?
1: Nuh-uh.
0: Turn radius of a school bus.
22: Yes.
0: It's so weird.
22: It is weird.
0: It's the size of a go-kart, but
1: I can't turn. Hey, let me tell you about Simply Safe. We love it here at the Bob and Tom Studios. And did you know, I don't want to scare you, but this is true. 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
1: Welcome back to the O'Reilly Auto Parts Studios. It's the Bob and Tom Show. Christy Lee is at the news desk.
2: Yep. Yep. There's
1: Pat Godwin.
3: Hello.
1: I loved your song about pickleball.
3: Well, thank you.
2: Do you have any other songs for us today?
1: Aren't you going Tons. To do aren't you going to do a song about
3: a little Father's Day tribute in a little bit?
1: Parenting.
2: Like. A little bit. Yeah.
1: Parenting. There's Jess Hooker.
2: Hi.
1: There's Josh Arnold.
0: Father of mine. Tell me, where have you been? That's a tough song on Father's Day.
1: What about Cat Stevens, Father and Son?
0: I love it.
1: I am old. You are young. Therefore, I hate you.
3: You have your whole life ahead of you.
1: You're so young, and I'm
3: My
1: finished.
3: God, your youth. I wanted a daughter. Look at you. You have a penis.
1: Look at you.
2: I like that song.
0: I like it, too.
1: I am old. What?
2: Yeah.
1: There's Jeff Oskey.
5: Hello, sir.
1: There's Ace Cosby.
13: Cats in the Cradle.
0: Oh, boy.
2: Oh, yeah.
1: Yeah.
2: There's another
0: boy's all
2: uplifting.
0: Grown up, doesn't have the time,
1: doesn't
0: does
1: care.
5: I listened to that song in the car with my father, and I was tearing up, and I looked over at him, and he looked me in the eye and called me a pussy. I'm See, but that, not making that up.
1: That builds... No, that's horrible. Yeah, he shouldn't have done that.
3: I love it.
5: I laughed so hard. It made my day.
22: Is your dad one of those guys when you meet people that worked with him or out in the wild or in the community and they're like, your dad is the sweetest, nicest guy?
5: My father, at his retirement, had gentleman after gentleman go up. He is the most patient man I've ever met. This man is a gem. He worked with me. He helped me learn my job. And me and my brother are standing up across the room. Who the hell are they talking about?
22: Yeah.
0: He couldn't stand those guys, but he was at work, so he treated them okay, and then went home and just took it out on
5: you. Oh, yeah. They all, person after person, oh, he was so patient with me. Like, who are you talking about?
1: I don't know if you guys got a chance, but Father's Day celebration, every now and then, I'll put up a picture of my father and I.
2: I saw that.
1: In 1976. I don't know if you caught this yesterday. This is not AI. This is absolutely a picture of my dad and I. And I'm 18, and he would have been, oh, my gosh, 38, 37, around there.
2: Ah, okay.
1: Yeah. And here we are sitting on a love seat, and there I'm the one on the right. Yeah.
0: Yeah, it's awesome.
1: That's him.
5: That is a cool picture,
2: really,
5: man.
2: Cool.
1: He looks like somebody, but I can't.
0: A little Bob Seger-ish.
1: Yeah. Yeah,
2: he had that big 80s hair.
0: But a handsomer Bob Seger.
1: Yeah, and the big thick beard.
2: 70s,
0: You got his good looks.
1: Eventually, sort of, yeah. Okay, I'll take that.
2: Boy, did he always have that beard and mustache?
1: No, he was he was clean cut.
2: Because I was going to say, I recall pictures you've shown before that didn't.
1: She didn't like a beard.
2: Oh,
0: if you had to guess, who took that picture?
1: Oh, God.
2: Was this after?
1: It had to be my mom. It had to be my mom.
2: So they were still married when he looked like that.
1: No. Well, they were married, but in typical white trash fashion, they never actually went through with a divorce. They were technically still married, but they didn't live together.
2: They were together at this point.
1: No.
2: Okay.
1: They were together. They were together with someone else.
2: Gotcha.
1: But they were still married.
2: Okay.
1: Yeah.
2: I got you.
1: The white trash world. Well, you can't afford to get divorced. You know, stuff like that.
2: Or maybe there was a religious component.
1: Or maybe they were still in love. No, I'm kidding. Of course not. It was like a battle zone.
2: Aww. Your father was very handsome.
0: Yeah, good-looking dude.
2: Good-looking guy, yeah.
1: That's like one of the only pictures I have of him.
2: Don't you have one with the white T-shirt on?
22: It's like a when he's in his 20s.
2: Yeah, kind of.
0: Because he had a pack of cigarettes
2: rolled up.
0: Rolled up in his sleeve.
1: And I'm like 10 years old, and as my dad would say, you can't tell if I'm walking or rolling.
2: Oh, my God.
3: Oh, those things stick with a kid.
1: They really do.
0: Yeah,
1: they,
0: parents don't.
2: You know, you're right.
1: They hurt.
2: Yes.
1: They hurt.
2: They sure do.
1: Happy Father's Day. Oh.
2: What do we want to talk about? Man, there's so many... here, we'll go to your hometown, near your hometown.
1: Okay.
2: A police robot in Ohio has been retired after less than a year on the force.
1: I would like...
0: Oh. I'm getting too old for this.
1: the Danny Glover bot.
2: This is in Dublin, Ohio. I don't know if that's anywhere close to London.
1: Outskirts of near Columbus and near London, Ohio.
2: Okay.
1: Yes, absolutely.
2: Spokesperson Robin Grace of the city ended its trial with the robot cop after it determined the robot wasn't meeting its operational needs.
1: Uh-oh.
2: Named Dabot.
0: I'm on the take.
1: I'm a bent copper.
2: The device was meant to prevent crime, support police operations, enhance the city's emergency response, and provide additional support in high traffic public places.
1: Isn't this how RoboCop started? Right?
0: Yes.
1: A little bit.
2: However,
0: Detroit got so out of hand, they needed to...
2: Its patrols did not lead to any arrests, criminal cases, or tickets. It also never identified any incidents requiring a police response during any of its patrols.
0: So it just wasn't doing its job?
1: I can spot a criminal, but I just can't bring myself to arrest him. I feel bad.
0: I have far too much empathy for the human plight.
1: Wow.
2: Yikes. Yeah, I don't...
1: Hmm.
2: I guess that we won't be seeing RoboCops for a while.
0: Well, the problem is it's not half human. That was RoboCops.
22: Right.
1: Yes.
0: You know, half human, half
2: technology. This might surprise you. I never saw RoboCop.
0: It's a blast.
1: It's pretty fun.
3: Oh, yeah. Yeah.
0: Violent as anything, Christine.
2: Oh, all right. Yeah.
1: They just didn't care.
2: Yeah. Scientists say people who have never eaten bugs might be surprised at how much they like snacking on them.
1: You bet they don't. I bet they don't like it.
2: This might be why people who are coming here for the World Cup like our food so much.
1: They eat bugs?
0: Far less bugs, they claim.
2: Less bugs. A study from Portugal had participants sample both an insect protein bar, which we've done.
1: Pass.
2: Not good.
1: No.
2: And a cereal bar, while their psychological responses were recorded.
1: I couldn't get past, I'm eating a bug, and I couldn't, my mouth would automatically go.
0: Oh, in this case, did they know they were bugs?
2: I knew you were going to ask me that, and I'm going to say no. I don't know the answer for sure, but scientists expected participants to reject the insect-based product, but instead they appear to be curious about the snack, so apparently they did know it was an insect.
0: Oh, this is good. What is it?
2: And bugs. They often preferred the insect protein bar to the cereal bar.
22: Hmm.
2: Findings suggest that unfamiliar foods may be judged differently after people actually experience them, and that tasting samples may play an important role in reducing hesitation around insect-based foods.
0: So it sounds like they had no idea. Okay.
1: Or that's some really awful cereal that they compared it to, right?
0: Yes.
1: Hmm. Yeah, the Mueslix cereal bar. There's a twig sticking out of this.
0: Just a pine cone?
2: This is kind of misleading because in this paragraph, it sounds like they did know they were insects.
0: Oh, okay.
2: It says they appeared to be curious about the snack.
0: Hmm. That tells me, hey, this is good. What is it?
22: Yeah.
2: Hmm. Maybe. I don't know. It would be great if I had all the details, but sadly, I do not.
0: Well,
2: it's not my fault. Do not hold that against me, folks.
1: All right.
3: Okay. Well, behind the scenes.
2: If you're struggling to get a date, a new survey says you might need to clean your car.
1: Oh.
2: According to the Talker research poll of 2,000 Americans conducted on behalf of...
1: I found Talker talks too much.
2: Yeah, they do talk a lot. Turtle wax.
1: Thank you, Jeff.
2: Nearly 3/4 believe that the way someone takes care of their car reflects how well they will take care of themselves.
22: Hmm.
2: Hmm.
1: I used to have a filthy car with the stereotypically fast food.
2: Right.
1: That was in my early 20s. And now I don't. I went, came out of it.
2: I think we all outgrow that, don't we?
3: Some people don't.
2: 70% agreed that a messy car is an indicator of a messy personal life. 65% of respondents said a clean, well-kept car suggests someone has their life more put together. If you were going on a date, wouldn't you clean your car before you picked the person up?
1: If you're going on a date,
0: if it needed it,
1: it's like a sales call, right?
2: Yeah.
1: You got to You're the product is you. I believe it's in Josh's new book.
0: That's right.
1: Sell yourself.
0: Sell yourself. Sell your love.
2: Oh, that's
1: exactly right. Be happier dating someone you deserve.
0: Right. You deserve happiness.
3: You deserve.
1: Deserve.
2: The biggest car-related turnoffs included trash on the floor, lingering bad odors.
0: Oh, God. Yeah. You know, I don't care for this lingering bad odor. The date's fine. Yeah. I'm having fun with you. The meal was good.
1: But now I'm starting to think.
0: But this lingering bad odor.
1: I don't know if it's the car or you.
2: Yeah. Leftover food or drinks. Cigarette smells. Well, I think you're going to know. If somebody's a smoker, their car's going to smell. Crumbs in the seats. And a full ashtray.
1: Ugh. You know, sometimes, though, don't you find that there's nothing like going to a drive-thru and pulling into a spot and eating in your car?
0: Absolutely.
2: Oh, yeah,
0: listen to the radio.
22: That's my shame meal. Yeah.
0: Maybe you have the windows.
22: I know exactly where I park in front of the dumpster at the Taco Bell, and I eat by myself.
2: Why don't you drive? Eat and drive.
1: No,
22: I kind of need I need to take it all in.
1: You can enjoy it.
22: Yeah.
1: Yeah.
22: I understand if you're on the road and you need to get back on the road, but no, there's moments where I just need to be alone with my Big Bean Burrito.
5: Who's a survey by?
2: Talker Research.
0: And Turtle Wax.
1: Turtle Wax.
5: I feel like Turtle Wax was like a big thing like back in the 80s. Like yeah, we all right. waxed our... Do people still wax their cars?
2: I don't.
22: Yeah, they still sell it at like AutoZone and stuff.
5: But I feel like that was a thing. You washed your car and then you spent an hour waxing it.
2: Right.
5: And then... But I've never seen anyone waxing their car anymore.
2: People still do, but yeah.
5: All right.
1: You get the neighbor.
22: I think
1: to
22: people
1: wax
22: enjoy it. I enjoy detailing the inside of my car. I don't like washing the outside of it, but I like, you know, spend a Saturday morning, get it all clean, the shop back, the whole thing. Yeah, that's fun.
2: Yeah, I do too. A guy named Anthony comes over.
22: That's awesome too.
1: I enjoy.
22: I've had that happen.
2: Sorry, Jess.
22: No, the lady that comes, she's come to our work before and detailed my car. She'll come anywhere you are.
2: Oh, yeah.
0: Yeah, I need to.
1: I like the guys who come and change your oil in the driveway.
22: They do that.
1: Yeah. I like that too.
2: We had them change tires.
1: Yeah,
2: they put new tires on the car
1: and windshields.
2: Mm-hmm.
5: Oh, they'll come out and put a new engine in your car in the driveway now.
1: Damn right.
22: Wow.
5: Yeah, they're mobile mechanics. They'll come and do whatever you need.
1: He comes over
5: and
1: goes, are you sick of your car? We can replace it. Just leave the keys in it.
0: Yeah, that you gave me his number.
1: Yeah.
0: It's been about 6 weeks, but I think I'm looking forward to getting it back.
1: Oh, yeah. No.
0: Yeah.
1: He's got either that or he'll bring you a nicer one. How's that?
2: All right.
0: One of my neighbors had the dog groomer come on.
2: Oh, yeah. Oh, sure. I have that.
0: And that's a nice thing, but. Do you think we'll ever get to, and I know there are people, but a van. And
1: never leaving our homes?
0: Yeah, it's a van, and you go sit in the van, and they cut your hair. I know some people go to.
1: No, there's got to be, like, to your home.
0: There are. Barbers, rich people. Especially for, like, older people.
22: Do it. Yeah, I know that. Yeah.
0: But a company that where you go into the van.
22: Yeah.
0: And there was something, I was thinking about this on the porch, funnier in my head.
22: Yeah.
3: No, that's funny.
2: Well, what would really clean up is if you would go to like a nursing home or something and they could just wheel people into the van and get their hair done.
0: Yeah, but I think Jake's right. The person goes from room to room.
22: Yeah. They do manicures and pedicures at your house. You can hire a woman to come and do that.
0: Really?
3: Yeah you can.
1: I like the van idea, though.
0: Yeah.
1: Van idea out in the driveway. You go out. Hi, how you doing?
0: I even like it in the summertime, spring, summer, fall. You're just sitting in your driveway.
22: Yes.
1: Oh, yeah.
2: They just come and cut your hair in your driveway.
0: That's how my mom would cut our hair.
22: That's how I would do Max.
0: The back deck. We would go on the deck.
22: Yeah. Just buzz his head. Yeah.
2: Grossest things respondents have
0: seen. She threw the hair just on under the deck, though.
2: Well, yeah.
0: So, I mean.
2: The bird use it.
0: I bet that house still. You would just see.
22: All four of you boys just hair just everywhere.
0: Little boy hair everywhere.
2: The grossest things respondents have seen in the car of someone they were on a date with.
22: Oh.
3: Mm.
2: Used condoms.
0: Uh-oh. That's really something.
22: Oh.
2: Gets worse.
1: Mm-mm. Worse?
2: Dead cat.
0: Come on.
2: It was in a box, but it was still a dead cat.
1: Oh.
0: On a date.
2: Yeah. Roaches.
22: Yeah.
2: Maggots. Half-eaten hamburger under the seat. 40 old McDonald's bags. Oh, my God.
22: Uh-oh.
2: I did not. Once again, I did not do this. Boogers wiped on the seats.
22: Yes.
0: All right.
1: Dried boogers. Over.
2: Moldy gallon of milk in the passenger seat.
1: Oh, come on. Gallon.
0: Look, we're doing the story again. Yes. You know.
1: Hang on a second.
2: We are doing this tomorrow.
0: What's his face? Can't wait.
1: You have a gallon of milk in the passenger. Is the seatbelt on it?
2: I.
0: Do you do that?
1: No. Wouldn't you put the seatbelt on it if you got a?
0: I have
1: a gallon of milk in the passenger seat.
0: When I get my propane tank refilled, I buckle it up.
1: Yes,
22: you should.
0: Because I don't need a live grenade.
1: Absolutely. That's absolutely.
2: One in four singles admitted they have cut a date short due to their cars, due to the date's car being.
22: Yeah.
1: Man,
3: that's a deal breaker.
2: Ugh.
1: Goodness gracious.
2: Yeah,
0: boogers on the seat.
2: Come on.
0: Hey, how are you?
22: That's like first impression. You know what I mean? Like you're getting in all, their car.
2: How would you see them? I mean,
22: see the boogers?
2: Right, yeah. There.
1: Are you guys saying you never wiped your booger on the in the car underneath?
0: You know what? I am saying that.
22: I know. I think when my kids were in the car, they were little, they would wipe them like on the back of the seat or something.
0: I just wipe my boogers on the soiled underwear I keep under my seat.
1: The kids had a word for it, the booger garden.
0: Yeah.
1: They'd start a little booger garden.
0: Oh. That's disgusting.
1: Yeah. They loved it. They used to like saying boogers.
22: Okay.
0: Right. They loved it. Tended to it.
3: Were stopped by anyone?
1: No, I let them roam free.
2: Let's stop talking about boogers, shall we?
1: Yes, let's talk about cars, beautiful cars.
2: Yes, and everyone's talking about the FIFA World Cup. We all have World Cup fever. I don't care what Tom says. Everyone I know is talking about the World Cup.
0: You know, and we don't have to be talking about the World Cup for me not to care about what Tom says.
2: That's true. Hyundai has its eyes on
0: where are you guys? Now I sound like a jerk.
1: Oh, yeah, you're in big trouble.
2: Hyundai has its eyes on the next generation of talent. 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And engineered EVs with ultra-fast charging capability.
0: We don't like the way you did that copy.
2: Yeah, come on.
0: Let's even take your car.
2: Don't take my car. And they're still doing it every day.
0: Because you can keep reading, but nobody's going to hear you.
2: The future isn't some far-off concept. It's already here. Next starts now. Hyundai, an official partner of FIFA. Coming up, we're going to do history.
1: Yes, we are. I'm looking at it right now. All sorts of stuff. Right. 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
15: Westwood One Sports presents this World Soccer Update. Lionel Messi insists that this World Cup, his record-breaking sixth, is his last at age 38. His first was at 18. All Messi did last week was score all 3 goals as Argentina opened up defense of its championship with an easy win. We'll see what happens today in Dallas against Austria. France lost that World Cup final 4 years ago as it was going for back-to-back titles, something that still has not happened since Brazil in 1962. The French and its star, Kylian Mbappe, playing today in Philadelphia against Iraq. Tonight it's Norway and Senegal in New Jersey, Jordan and Algeria in Santa Clara. Belgium has been a big disappointment with a FIFA ranking in the top 10. 2 ties, and the only Belgium goal was put in by the opponent. Scoreless with Iran, so both teams now 0-2-0, as are Uruguay and surprising Cape Verde. With this World Soccer Update, John Stasia, Westwood One Sports.
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9: Hello.
8: There's Pat Godwin.
10: Hey, Chick.
8: There's Jess Hooker.
11: Hello.
8: There's Josh Arnold.
12: Hi.
8: Ace Cosby's here.
13: Hey, Chick.
8: Hey, man. There's Jeff Oskey.
14: Three on Wordle, buddy.
8: Three today?
14: Three today.
8: Six. And I still didn't know if it was a word or not, but it took it, and it went, phew. That's right. Wordle talk for today. Are you going to start doing Wordle, or are you just going to
10: comedically, I can't.
8: Yeah. Oh, I respect that. All right, fair enough.
10: And, or if I do, I can't talk about it ever.
15: You know, no, that's true. Yeah. That's where I'm at with that. Yeah. Yeah,
11: really? Have you heard that the Wordle thing is like a baseline connection for people who really don't want to be close to anybody but want to have a reason to talk?
8: That's exactly
11: like,
8: right.
11: Look what I accomplished, that's but exactly it's right. Zero connection.
8: Yep.
11: It's like, I don't want to be close to you. I don't want to talk to you about your own life, but I'm going to say this because I want you to see what I accomplished.
14: Right. It's perfect.
11: Yeah, I'm the worst people do Wordle.
8: I'm like...
14: That's right. That's right.
10: You're not wrong.
8: I'm in like four different groups where I send my results every day. I'm like, hey, how about this? Huh? Yeah. No, don't text me back. But look at this.
11: Yeah. All right.
8: Yep.
10: We have an interesting thing here where if we do something in our lives and we don't discuss it on the air, Tom particularly doesn't think we do anything.
8: Oh, I know.
10: We only do what we talk about on the air.
8: He thinks we're toy people.
10: Yeah.
8: That's absolutely right.
11: No, he kind of just assigns one thing to each of us.
10: Right.
11: And that's who you are as a person completely. One-dimensional right.
8: His favorite,
11: in his brain.
10: Why are you talking and not cooking?
11: Exactly. And like a listener said, like Jess cooks well enough to not be a full-blown lesbian. Like in Tom's brain, that's how he explains me to people.
8: His comment about someone is, what does he do all day?
11: Yeah, you hear that a
8: lot.
11: Yeah.
8: I hear that a lot.
10: Mm-hmm. Yeah.
8: About
10: and we
8: me.
10: Yeah. Give the people the benefit of the doubt.
8: Exactly.
10: That of course they're doing something.
11: Yes.
9: Of course.
10: Yeah.
9: It's not like something. We go home and just sit.
8: No. Okay, I do. Other than that, I mean, it's time for, let's take a look at history, shall we? April 3rd.
10: Yes.
8: No, June 22nd, of course.
10: Oh, gosh, I was way off.
8: It's the 173rd day of 2026. Almost halfway done, Josh.
10: Oh, you're right.
8: Oh, yeah, really, 192 days left.
9: Yesterday was the summer solstice. Huh. So it's only downhill from here.
10: Oh.
8: She's right.
9: Darker every day.
8: June 22nd, 1938, a rematch

0: between American Joe Louis and German Max Schmeling. Joe Louis knocked him out in just 2 minutes and 4 seconds to retain his heavyweight boxing title in front of 70,000 fans at New York's Yankee Stadium.
1: Wow.
0: Let's see. In 1815, I took a little trip. No, 1815, Napoleon Bonaparte.
1: I always think that's funny.
0: Bonaparte abdicated for the second time as Emperor of the French. Let's see. 1944, Franklin Delano Roosevelt came up with the GI Bill of Rights.
2: Yes, the GI Bill of Rights.
1: That was actual audio.
0: That was amazing. 1986, Argentine soccer great Diego Maradona scored the infamous Hand of God goal in the quarterfinals of the FIFA World Cup against England, giving Argentina a 1-0 lead before he scored again 2 minutes later to seal the 2-1 victory. And now the Hand of God is Ananobi, OG Ananobi, putting it back for the Knicks.
3: Oh, yeah.
0: Winning that
3: That's
0: game.
3: Right.
1: Did they refer to it as that?
0: They were starting to.
1: Wow.
0: After the game. I don't know if it's going to. I don't know what. I think you have to go to, like, the patent office and get it. Okay, this is the new Hand of God.
1: And, sure.
3: Oh, and then they have to,
4: Was it Franco Harris for a while? The
3: couple
4: Immaculate
3: committees,
4: Reception?
3: And they've
0: no,
3: on
0: no,
3: it.
0: No, they never called that the Hand of God.
4: No, okay. They should have.
1: No.
3: Well, Ace has his opinion.
0: Oh, yeah, it was against the Raiders. You remember that, right?
4: I do not.
0: Okay.
4: It all makes all sense now.
0: Oh, one of watch Josh light up. Bruce Campbell, 68 today.
1: Oh, my gosh, one of my favorites.
0: What? He's in Bubba Hotep.
1: Bubba Hotep is a very good movie.
3: Bubba Hotep?
1: Yes.
0: Where Ossie Davis is Elvis Presley. Is that right?
1: Bruce Campbell is Elvis Presley. Ossie Davis claims he's JFK.
0: That's right.
1: And they're in a nursing home together and they have to fight a mummy.
0: That's what? Exactly
1: it's
0: right.
1: The most ridiculous premise, and it works totally. It's
4: real mummy?
3: They fight a mummy?
1: Oh, yeah.
5: A real mummy.
4: You know, a real movie mummy.
1: Yeah.
0: A movie mummy?
1: Yeah.
0: Todd Rundgren, 78 today.
1: I'm a fan. Are you guys?
0: You like Todd?
4: Yeah. Sure, yeah.
0: Todd is
3: I only
0: really
3: know one song, but boy, people love songs. Him, don't they?
4: What, Banging the Drum?
1: I love Banging the Drum.
4: I saw the light.
0: That's my least favorite.
1: Don't want to wake.
4: We got to get you a woman.
0: No?
5: That's fine.
4: I like,
0: here's his ballads. I like his ballads. I forget the name of them. Lindsay Wagner, 77. Wasn't she the bionic woman?
3: She sure was.
0: Clyde Drexler, 64. Amy Brenneman.
3: Amy Brenneman.
0: 62. Marilyn Rice Cup, our friend.
1: I love her.
3: Oh, we love her.
0: 55.
1: She's due to come back in.
3: Yeah. I haven't seen her in a while.
0: Why not?
3: She's been in Alaska or Upper Canada
0: she does
3: shooting that show.
0: North of North.
3: Yeah.
5: It's a really good
1: show.
5: Doesn't
1: she have like a marmot or something?
5: Does she really?
1: Or a Percival?
0: I think she has a golden retriever.
3: Well, she has a, he's talking about her cat?
1: Yeah, yeah.
3: Yeah, she has.
0: She does have like an 8-foot tall cat when it stretches out.
3: It's a very unique cat.
0: It looks like an ocelot or something.
3: Mm-hmm.
0: Ocelots laugh a lot.
1: Sir Ocelot?
0: Yes. Donald Faison, 52. Dustin Johnson, 42. Let's see. What else do we have? Oh, on this date, 1970, Richard Nixon told a lie. And then he assigned an extension of the Voting Rights Act in 1965 that lowered the minimum voting age to 18.
4: And wigs.
0: And maybe one of these years, women will be allowed to vote.
3: When will that happen?
0: Wouldn't that be amazing?
3: Uh-huh. Yeah, that would be.
2: Birthdays. I say these broads get a say.
0: John Dillinger, born on this date in 1903.
4: Dillinger's dude. Only chicken, I know that song.
0: Danny Bailey. Billy Wilder, born on this date in 1906. Chris Christopherson. All the ladies love Chris.
5: Yeah. Mm-hmm.
3: Star is born.
0: Mm-hmm. Watch closely now. Are you watching me now?
3: One of my favorite impressions.
4: Such a bad song.
0: Cindy Lauper is born on this date, 1953.
1: Does she have a Vegas residency?
3: Or does she?
1: I don't know.
3: I don't know. I saw her open for Cher. It was awesome once.
1: Wow.
3: Yeah, she was very good.
0: Huh. Really?
3: Yeah.
0: She, I heard she gets a bit chatty now.
3: Yeah, I heard that too at her last tour.
0: During a performance.
3: Uh-huh.
1: Oh, I like that time after time thing.
6: Was she the one that hung out with Captain Lou Albano?
3: Yes. Yeah, he was in her video. Yeah.
6: Like,
3: girls
6: why?
3: Just want to have
6: how
3: fun.
6: Did that?
1: You know, he was a good dad for that.
5: Yeah, he was her dad.
1: Yeah.
0: He played her dad.
1: What an odd. Yeah.
0: But her mom played her mom.
3: Oh, was that her real mom?
0: That was her real mom.
3: Oh, I didn't know that.
0: Yeah. Linda? One more thing.
1: Linda Lauper.
0: Remember Henry Hudson?
3: No. Who's either. Henry Hudson?
0: I don't know, but...
1: Hudson brother?
0: I think he... Hudson River, probably, right?
3: Maybe.
0: Dutch?
1: Oh, yeah, Henry Hudson.
3: When was he
1: Dutch
3: born?
1: Dutch was Reagan.
0: No, that's the Gipper. Henry Hudson set adrift by mutineers, never to be seen again.
3: Oh.
1: Boy, how'd you like to be set adrift by mutineers?
0: Man, oh, man. What, do you think
3: where
0: they
3: drifted to?
1: What river was he on?
0: Hudson
3: River. I hope he was on the Hudson.
0: He was on the Hudson River. You know, this river's named after...
1: Did you know I'm an apologist for the movie Hudson Hawk?
0: Really? I've never watched it, but I have seen highlights of that. Here's the thing that...
1: The art heist. Plant,
0: that, I'm intrigued.
1: I find it entertaining.
0: All right. Danny Aiello.
1: And it's bad.
3: Hudson Hawk.
1: It was a Bruce Willis notorious
3: flop. Was he a stuntman guy? Is that
1: he was? He was he and Danny Aiello.
0: That's him.
1: They stole art.
3: Oh.
1: And
3: I don't think I saw
1: they
3: it.
1: They get embroiled in a...
4: Carney?
1: An alchemy scheme. It's Ooh. Really something.
0: Carney.
5: Do you think you guys know too many movies?
1: Yes.
5: Okay. I just wondering.
1: But if we didn't, we'd have to talk... About
3: Wordle.
1: Emotions.
0: Yeah, Wordle.
5: Another, yes.
0: And we just sit around and remember things.
3: Yeah.
0: I don't want to do that. Let's
1: I'd have to explore
0: forward.
1: What my inner turmoil, and I'd rather just chat movies.
5: Okay. Fair enough.
0: We're going to do that off the air now. We'll be right back. We're in the O'Reilly Auto Parts Studios. This is the Bob and Tom Show.
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19: I'm Jay Fox on the Ohio News Network. The victim in a shooting from last week in Columbus is now dead, and a teenage suspect is behind bars. Ava Hedges with ONN affiliate WBNS-TV reports.
20: Police say 47-year-old Timothy Powells died Friday night from his injuries. The shooting happened Monday afternoon on Mount Vernon Avenue. Officers found Powells unresponsive with a gunshot wound before he was rushed to the hospital in critical condition. Then within hours of Powells' death, detectives identified a 17-year-old boy as the suspect. Columbus police SWAT officers arrested the teenager without incident. He's now being charged with aggravated murder and aggravated robbery. Detectives have still not released a motive for the shooting.
19: One woman is dead following a rollover crash on the Ohio Turnpike in Northeast Ohio's Lorain County on Friday. State Highway Patrol confirms that 28-year-old Najali Rivera from Lorain was driving in the eastbound lanes in Elyria Township when she veered off the right side of the roadway, hit a guardrail, and overturned. She's not wearing a seatbelt and was pronounced dead at the scene. Her three children, ages 4, 7, and 8, were in the car. Their injuries were non-life-threatening. Alan Greenspan, the former chair of the Federal Reserve, who served under four presidents, Reagan, Bush, Clinton, and George W. Bush, has died. Greenspan was 100. For the Ohio News Network, I'm Jay Fox.
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0: Welcome back to the Bob and Tom Show. We're in the O'Reilly Auto Parts Studios. Christy Lee at the news desk.
3: Hey, how's it going?
0: Oh, okay.
3: Okay.
0: Good. There's Pat Godwin.
2: Hello, Chick.
0: I think Pat's got a little tune.
2: Ready to go.
0: As Tom would say, a tune coming up here soon. There's Jess Hooker.
6: Hello.
0: There's Josh Arnold.
22: Ah.
0: Playing Mumbly Pig over there? What are you doing?
22: I got a pen, my spam pen.
0: Try not to stab yourself in the hand. That's what I thought.
22: I'm a fidgety guy.
6: He does that a lot. Yeah.
22: Okay. I'm sorry.
0: There's Ace Cosby.
23: Hello.
22: Bet you guys can't handle it.
0: There's Jeff Oske.
24: Hello.
0: Hi, Jeff. What are you doing over there? Did you find anything else interesting in Tom's area?
24: No.
6: He's got his Dame Edna glasses on today.
24: Oh, yeah.
6: Yeah.
3: What?
22: Oh, I like them.
6: Yeah.
22: I just noticed the pattern. Yeah.
24: And big.
0: The ones that I let you use, and I might just let you have those.
24: Oh.
0: Last week, those
24: yeah,
0: are
24: those were those, gorgeous.
0: Those are more Dame Edna.
24: Yeah, I liked them.
22: That giant shaker, is it salt or sugar?
2: That is a Splendor, right?
22: I think it's one of his substitutes.
6: Yeah, it's a substitute.
0: Sweetener.
22: Oske just snorted it.
0: Oh, my God.
24: It's equal.
22: Oske legitimately just snorted equal.
0: This has been,
24: it did not.
0: This has been stepped on.
22: Did it hurt?
24: No. No.
0: Where were we? News?
3: Oh, I guess.
0: What about...
24: do you want a little equal there, Chris?
22: Why don't we do Godwin's
3: Godwin
22: celebration?
3: Has a song for us.
0: Father's Day.
2: Is the band ready, Chick? Is the band ready?
3: Father's Day.
0: I don't... Does it go with this?
25: Sugar.
0: Daddy,
2: sure it does.
0: Daddy.
25: Oh, Daddy.
2: Father's Day now.
22: Thank you for shooting.
0: Jason is mystified as to what...
3: It's a Sugar Daddy song, see? Sugar Daddy.
2: Pregnating.
0: Jason is mystified as to what background we need.
2: Oh, we need Mom Work the Farm, which is
3: Mom
2: a Father's Day tribute, a family tribute.
3: Oh.
2: Yesterday was Father's Day. Oh. I took a kernel of truth, comedically stretched it into a comedy piece.
3: Yeah.
2: You'll enjoy.
22: I see.
0: That's exactly right.
2: We all know about my father teaching the theater.
3: Yeah.
2: And I stretched that a little bit. The roles in my family were reversed. Mom worked the farm. She worked hard every day. With a baby in one arm and one on the way. She'd plant the crops and bale the hay. Mom worked the farm while Dad taught ballet. Dad taught ballet with panache and great charm. He would plié with a man on each arm. I played catch

0: Awards. 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Worked out every day. Mom drank a beer and watched the LPGA. Mom was home when Dad passed away. His dying words were, "Dolores, I'm..." He never finished. He had to say, "Still in the closet are his clothes to this day." There were men at the funeral, impeccably dressed, well-tailored suits, perfectly pressed. The organist played YMCA when men cried loudest, "Dad's dance partner, Ray." Mom's fine since Daddy's been gone, coaching softball and mowing the lawn. She hangs out with Leslie, her best friend since school. They both got new Harleys and rainbow tattoo.
1: Leslie.
0: When I get asked about my parents, all I can say is Mom worked the farm and Dad taught me art and ballet. I'm lost. And fashion and black goes with everything. Music, theater,

0: wasn't expecting laughs. I got thrown off in my own piece of work.
1: We got time for laughs. We got
0: there,
1: something
0: got
1: to do
0: a
1: here.
0: Song to finish.
2: Don't get me laughing now.
3: Boy, very nice.
1: That really happened. Live.
3: No, did your dad teach ballet, too?
0: No.
3: Mm. Was he a good dancer?
0: No.
3: Really?
0: He was in one Swan Lake or something. Yeah, there's an old man that...
2: Are you a good dancer?
0: No. And I don't enjoy it.
2: So at a wedding, you're not cutting the rug?
3: Not even a slow dance?
0: No,
1: not even
0: I hate
1: the hitchhike thing?
0: No, I'm myself, very self-conscious.
2: I'm a master of the old soft shoe.
4: I bet you dance. You dance?
5: No, I dance.
4: Yeah, I know Joshy dances.
2: Yeah.
3: Jake, do you dance?
1: No, I don't dance.
4: Ace, you dance?
1: Ever. Of course.
4: Okay.
3: Of course.
5: I don't dance well, but I dance.
4: Okay.
1: Well, it's important.
4: That's okay. Enjoy it. I think
1: you enjoy it.
3: Yeah.
2: Do people enjoy you dancing?
5: Oh, yeah.
2: Yeah, see, that's it. That's, yeah, that's
1: you karaoke? You like karaoke?
5: No.
1: No?
5: No.
1: Huh.
5: Can't sing.
1: Well, that doesn't...
3: Well, a lot of karaoke.
4: Yeah.
3: Can't sing. That's the whole point.
2: Yeah, what could you get away with then? If for a guy who can't, I mean...
4: He likes a lot of hip-hop. I bet there's a hip-hop song you could do.
5: Yeah. Maybe back that thing up.
4: There you go.
0: You could do Blister in the Sun or something fun like that.
5: Oh, yeah. The Violet Femme. That's perfect.
4: Yeah.
5: Yes. I would do Violet
0: Kill. That always
4: kills. That's fun.
3: And then everybody sings with you. So
5: yeah, that'd be perfect.
3: Yeah.
2: I love Violent
3: Femme. Big
2: hands,
3: you know.
2: Why can't I get just one kiss? Why can't I get? Yeah, I was thinking rock.
3: I saw them in concert a couple summers ago. They were
5: fun. Yeah. They're great.
4: Hmm.
5: What do you karaoke, Josh? What's your jam?
2: I like Brandy. Before I karaoke. Thank you very much.
0: Loosen up.
2: I like Brandy. Is that Looking Glass?
1: Yeah.
2: And I like Sex, Marcy Playground, Sex and Candy, I'll do. And then I was sort of famous for a scream sing version of Alanis Morissette's You Oughta Know.
4: Oh, that's fine.
2: Good.
3: To remind
2: her in the theater. Loved by some, hated by most.
4: Yeah.
2: When I would do that.
5: I'm assuming you're very animated when you're singing. Like,
2: I am when I'm talking. I'm flitty.
1: You are flitty. I've noticed that.
4: Oh, so fun.
1: This is in Grosse Pointe Blank. Wonderful. Stratton, I'm way early. Wow.

0: your daughters know this?
1: Oh, yeah.
0: Okay. I'm hoping the youth is still picking up on Violent Femmes.
2: Absolutely.
0: Violent Femmes.
3: Hope they pick it up on the Femmes.
2: Christy Downer in. Man falls to his death during rock concert at Madison Square Garden.
0: Over the weekend,
2: a 51-year-old Paul Cooker of Connecticut was attending the Goose concert with his wife when he fell from an elevated position. I am not familiar with Goose.
4: I've tried to like Goose. Really? I haven't latched on to anything yet.
5: It's a jam band?
0: Yeah. Okay,
2: yeah, they're a jam band.
4: You know who wants me to like Goose? Spotify.
0: Dude, you know why? I'm not kidding.
3: Because of the Elton John element, the keyboard
4: it's
3: element.
4: Unbelievable.
0: Because I'm getting it too.
4: Yes. It won't leave me alone.
2: The man was taken to a hospital where he was pronounced dead. The band said it was deeply saddened and heartbroken to learn of the tragic event that occurred. Yeah, it was really sad.
5: And I hope he was having the time of his life.
4: Yeah.
0: What do you think?
2: He was standing on an elevated. Yeah, maybe he was just
0: dancing. Attempted comedy would Tom try to do with this?
5: That's a fun game of what horrible joke is he going to do?
2: Kind of what I was wondering. Why would I do this story? But
5: that's awful. There's no good joke there.
0: He had something.
5: Goose?
6: Yeah. Probably some goose and gander joke of some sort.
4: Well,
5: or getting goose.
0: No, he just playing drop goose.
7: He does not right. gun.
4: I think
0: Top Gun.
5: A Top Gun reference. You think? Okay.
4: I think all will be revealed tomorrow morning.
0: Yes.
2: French officials have banned alcohol at music festivals amid a heat wave. According to the BBC, temperatures in parts of the country have reached over 100 degrees Fahrenheit.
0: Oh, is it summer?
2: Some areas, that's really high for Europe.
0: They need to have a summer.
4: And now here's
2: the office of the Prime Minister, Sébastien Lecornu. I have no idea if that's how he says his name, but it sounds good.
4: Is it Macron?
2: Lecornu. All events organized by the state have been ordered not to serve alcohol, to preserve emergency and health care services, and allow medical staff to focus on caring for the most vulnerable. The alcohol ban coincides with the annual Fête de la Musique, a national music festival that draws millions to the streets across France.
5: Well, you're doing it backwards. There's got to be more booze.
0: Yeah. Do it Woodstock 99 style. Yeah. More booze and make it cheaper than water.
4: Yeah. And give everyone... candles. Go. Yeah.
2: Yikes.
0: I wonder who's performing at that French.
2: I don't know.
0: Don't
2: know the lineup.
5: Celine Dion.
4: She's
2: back.
4: She's French.
5: She knows
4: French talk. Right?
5: She's so funny.
0: Wait, is her voice is good and everything?
2: Yeah, she says she's going to tour again. I don't know. She might do a residency in Vegas. I don't know, but I know she is.
0: She has a killer voice.
4: She had the humidifier. When she was in Vegas, to keep her voice.
0: That Titanic song, it's easy to take for granted.
5: Yeah.
0: That thing was amazing.
3: Tearjerker, yeah.
0: And then after you'd see the movie, and then that song would come on the radio, and all the emotions would flood back.
2: Yeah.
0: My gosh.
4: I heard it once, and that was it for me.
5: Really?
2: Speaking of movies, Toy Story.
0: You're a robot.
4: I'm unfeeling. You know that.
2: Toy Story 5 debuted with $160 million in domestic ticket sales, easily setting a new franchise record and notches the biggest opening weekend of the year.
4: Woody can get a new hat.
2: Yes, he can. Toy Story 4 opened in 2019 at $120 million. And I think it's the most money made over the weekend since 2019 before COVID. For the box office. So it's good news for theater owners, which is exciting.
0: I enjoyed it.
2: Steven Spielberg's Disclosure Day slipped to second place with $17 million in its second weekend.
0: I enjoyed that, too.
2: So you saw Toy Story 5 already?
0: Mm-hmm. Yeah. That's good.
5: Yeah, I did, too. Yeah. I told them at the break, I ate so much popcorn, I made myself sick. It was so good. And I went back and reloaded butter twice.
0: That'll make you sick.
6: That's why you're tummy hurts.
0: Come on.
2: Especially since that's not butter.
5: I don't know what it is, but God, it's good.
0: It's better than butter.
4: You get two cups and then fill one cup with butter and then put butter in and go in the theater.
5: Oh, that's smart.
8: That way you don't have to get off.
5: That's what I should.
0: I know this is divisive, but I find the fake butter to be better tasting than the real butter.
4: I don't think I could. Have real butter.
5: It's part of the movie experience. Yep. You have to have the fake butter at the movie theater. Mm-hmm. Like that's how it goes. Yeah.
0: Butter flavored toppings at the bottles.
5: Yes.
0: And I had my fair share.
5: Did you ever put it on anything else?
0: No.
5: No? Okay.
0: That's interesting.
5: I would have dipped like a soft pretzel in it.
0: Soft pretzel does seem to be the go-to at a movie theater because it's available.
5: Yeah. What else could you?
6: Did you ever just shoot a pump directly into your mouth?
0: No. Oh, no. God. I think it's because
4: What about the cheese from the nachos?
2: My goodness gracious.
0: No, I didn't do that either.
4: I would.
5: Is there butter schnapps? Was it just butter flavored
2: butterscotch?
0: Yes, definitely butterscotch.
5: Yeah. Yeah, but not just butter flavored schnapps. I might work on that.
4: Hey, speaking of all this talk, you know, that reminds me about Brick House Nutrition. 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
2: Hi.
4: Pat Godwin.
18: Hello.
4: In his martini t-shirt, sweatshirt. Yeah. Yep.
18: Cocktail.
4: Button down, short sleeve. There's
2: some wine on there.
4: Jess Hooker.
5: Hello.
4: There's Josh Arnold, was it?
0: Hi. It is Arnold.
4: There's Ace Cosby. Hello. I'm Chick McGee. Hello, Jeff Hoske.
19: Hey, Chick.
4: Man, we need to take a walk around Tom's area. I really think we're wasting an opportunity.
5: No.
0: Anything really wild over there?
4: Remember, I love that. Tell me about this, Tom. We don't do that new feature too often enough.
0: You know,
4: I know how it gets.
0: He didn't like me. Honestly, I think it was he didn't like me being near him.
18: Behind him, yeah.
2: No, of course he didn't.
4: I put my...
2: And you touched his stuff.
0: Oh, yeah, everything he hates.
4: You guys know this. We all get cold in the studio for some reason at this time of day, every day. So I started putting a sweater on, and he comes over and he goes, "Are you cold?" And I go, "Yeah." And I reached out and tried to have him touch my hand. And he recoiled like it was a cobra.
0: Yeah.
4: It was fascinating.
6: You know how, like, most people buy a pack of gum?
5: Mm-hmm. Yeah.
6: Our boss buys the, and you know how they have the display at your gas station?
2: Yeah.
6: Right. He gets the entire display, apparently, and buys every pack within the display.
0: He orders like he's stocking the snack bar at a Little League field.
5: Yes.
4: Yep.
5: Everything.
4: I would give anything to check out his subscribe and save.
2: Yeah.
4: That's must
2: I don't
4: be
2: think
4: really
2: he knows
4: something.
2: How to do that.
4: He probably
0: But does. Somehow he's accidentally done it with certain things, because remember he was... It arrives every month, and I only ordered it once.
4: I had 19,000
5: light
4: bulbs.
5: It was something like shoe polish. Yeah, it was the worst thing that he could. It really was. Yeah. And we have so many spoons because he was trying to find the right depth of spoon for his cereal combination. So now we have thousands of spoons, all different kinds, because he couldn't get the right...
2: Did
5: right
2: he finally
5: one.
2: Find one?
5: He so did, wonderful. But then he forgets which one it is, and then he orders the other ones. Oh, and then boy. We have so many spoons.
4: So
5: I need to go to a soup kitchen. So great. I need to drop them off.
4: Something.
2: There's a new study out there. The first ever 3D map of the ladies' pleasure button has finally been drawn.
4: A 3D map?
2: It's taken three decades for researchers to finally find out how things work for women.
0: So it's the nerves are that complicated?
2: Nerves are, they are a lot more vast than they thought.
0: How about that?
2: The male penis, of course, and their nerve network was done in 1998. But it's taken 30 years almost for the woman's.
0: Well, do you want it done right or do you want it done fast?
2: Well, I don't think the guys cared.
4: What is that? Is that?
0: Well, then they're not real men, are they?
4: Is that a joke? You want it done right? That sounds like the end of a joke.
2: Yes.
0: Okay. I'm good at that. Sometimes I'll say things and people often go, was that a joke?
4: I want it. If you tell me it was a joke, I'll laugh.
0: Yeah, right.
2: From the New York Post, considered one of the least studied organs in the human body. I don't know if I can say, can I say clitoris? Clitoris?
0: You can say clitoris in a doctor's office, sure.
2: Has long been shrouded in cultural taboos.
4: You know, shrouded, that's the problem.
2: Uh-huh, which has it's hindered research into the pleasure center for females. Despite the references dating back a long time ago, they have found out that it's a rather complex organ rather than the pea-sized nub many thought it was.
0: I don't like pea-sized nub.
5: I feel like there's a thousand erections. Other ways we could have said that.
2: Yeah. I didn't write this. I'm reading it.
5: Right, right. Yeah.
2: Yeah.
4: I think pea-sized nub revealed. Brings it home.
5: Pea-sized? I don't think that's right.
0: Well, they vary, don't they?
5: Yeah, I guess they would.
4: Oh, yeah.
0: Some and are snow pea-sized.
4: There are guys who, the bigger the better on that nub.
0: Yes, yeah. There are.
2: The scans revealed that the main sensory nerve running to the clitoris doesn't simply taper off, as older anatomical models suggested.
0: Goes all the way up to the nose.
2: It splits into several branches, forming a tree-like network inside and around the pleasure organ. So it's a lot more complicated, of
4: Christy
2: course it
4: said
2: is.
4: We're clitoris women. As if she'd stepped in something.
2: Well, I'm afraid.
0: She's shy. She's
2: I'm afraid I'm going to be in trouble.
0: She's chased, that. Is what she is.
2: Yes. Yeah, right.
4: Still, you reclaimed your virginity, didn't you?
2: Oh, yes. I had it recreated.
4: Isn't that nice?
2: Yeah, hymen reconstruction.
0: Christy, you are absolutely chased. Guys are chasing you everywhere.
2: Yeah, so this could be very... findings could be very significant for pelvic operations. People that...
4: Oh, Christy, you...
2: Yes?
4: You think, us being guys, we care about that.
2: Yeah, I know. Yeah. That's why it took 30 years before it done.
0: Real men care, ladies. Yeah,
6: people well,
0: care
6: just for the record, women are doctors, too. You could have done the research.
2: Well. I'm not a doctor.
0: Well, he's saying...
6: I'm saying you're waiting for us men.
5: Why don't you
6: get on it, ladies?
5: I think it wasn't funded until now.
0: Yeah. Oh,
4: I thought you were going to say it wasn't fun.
2: It wasn't fun. No, we had a long time. We couldn't find it either.
4: Yeah. I have an amazing email from our listeners.
2: I love it.
4: This is from Ron Gibbons.
2: Okay,
4: Ron. All right. Yeah. Longtime VIP listener, first time emailer. My father, Ron Gibbons, turns 99 today.
0: Wow.
4: He is Lowe's oldest employee and still drives to work.
2: Aww.
0: That's great.
4: He was featured on NBC Nightly News for Lowe's. You want to see him? Google Lowe's oldest employee. Also, he is Billy F. Gibbons of ZZ Top's first cousin.
2: Aww.
0: How about that?
2: Look at that.
4: How about this for a letter?
2: Yeah.
4: Have a great Monday. We can't wish him a happy birthday. We can't. No, Ron Gibbons, it's his birthday and happy birthday, but we can't do
0: it. It's technically illegal, I believe.
4: Right. Yeah. Well, then we'd have to.
2: Well, then we start doing everybody's and it just takes up all the time.
0: No, we get fined every time we say happy birthday
2: it's
0: to
2: a
0: that
2: bad
0: guy.
2: Deal.
5: I didn't know that.
4: And how did you miss the story, Christy? Today's National Onion Ring Day.
2: Oh, I had National Kissing Day.
6: Oh, speaking of
0: an odd mix.
6: Yeah. Yeah. Both. We got a letter about that from Dave. Says, hey, crazy crew, you were talking about French kissing. I wondered if Christy ever Australian kissed a girl.
2: I don't know what that means.
6: It's the same as French kissing. You use your tongue. You just do it down under.
2: Oh.
6: That's from Dave.
2: No, sorry, Dave.
0: So the answer's no there?
2: No.
6: Sorry. Have you kissed a girl, Jess? Have you made out? Have you tongue kissed?
5: I've not tongue. No, I've not. I've not made out with a girl. No.
6: No French kissing.
5: No, sorry.
2: I'm more lesbian than you.
4: There's still time.
0: Boy.
5: Wouldn't have called that.
0: I saw that movie on Lifetime over the weekend. I'm more lesbian than you. Starring
4: Christine. Starring Helen Hunt. And I've always thought that. But,
0: I can see why.
5: Yeah. Sorry to disappoint. There are some female listeners that are like, hey, when you're ready to I'm ready. And I'm like, all right.
4: You never know.
0: We had a gay listener doubt that I had gay friends. Because sometimes I make jokes or whatever, but I have a lot of gay friends.
4: No, you don't.
0: I have one gay friend. This is where you say, no, you don't. No, you don't. I saw a movie with a gay guy.
4: Wrong.
5: Your range of jokes, like, kind of paints you in a corner that you're not. I've got to be honest with you. Like, people think a lot of things about you based on emails. Yeah, and I promise that Josh is joking 99% of the time.
18: Yes. That 1%.
6: Though he does agree that teachers are overpaid. Oh, you do believe that.
0: I've never had a teacher get mad at me for that joke.
5: No, they love it.
4: Josh angers America.
0: Because they know that I'm clearly
2: joking. Of course you're kidding. Of course.
0: And if you don't get it, listen to something else. You think I give up?
2: Well.
4: Well.
2: Authorities say a driver in Florida who crashed on a highway attempted to steal the medical helicopter that was flown in to help victims in the other car.
4: What?
2: Yeah.
4: This might be the perfect crime.
2: Riley Farrar was traveling on I-75 when he lost control of his pickup, veered off the road, hit another vehicle. A medical transport helicopter was called to the scene for two people who suffered injuries in the crash. The first responders, while they were preparing patients for transport, said the suspect tried to steal the helicopter, climbed in, apparently tried to hit some controls, but he was not successful and was arrested.
0: Tried to hit some controls.
2: Yeah.
6: It was a manual, so he couldn't drive it.
0: You can't
2: jump in a helicopter and fly it.
6: No.
5: What is a helicopter steering wheel like? Is it like a plane?
2: It's a joystick.
4: Yoke? Is it a yoke?
2: Yeah, like a yoke.
0: What do they call that? A yoke?
2: A yoke.
4: What's in the center of an egg?
2: Is that a yolk?
4: Yolk.
0: That's a yolk.
4: I went to high school with a kid who was a pilot in Vietnam, and he became a traffic helicopter pilot, and he said flying a helicopter is like balancing a ball on a ball.
0: And that was Magnum PI.
4: And that was, no, that was TC. That,
0: I know, but I'm saying that wasn't your real life.
4: No, it wasn't at all.
0: You were watching Magnum PI.
4: I think you might be right on that.
5: We know we are.
0: Man, that's amazing.
2: Yeah, that's crazy. You've got to be thinking, how are you thinking you're going to get out of that? My God. Speaking of that, I saw Maternal Instinct. Thanks, Chick.
4: How about that?
5: How bad was it?
4: I told you.
5: Man. Was it so bad?
4: I told you. The daughter wanted to watch it. And
2: yeah, my daughter, my daughter Ava and I were watching it, and we both looked at each other at one point and went, whoa, we didn't know it was going to go.
0: Is it a documentary?
5: Yes.
4: Yeah.
5: And I don't know can you give a premise without giving
0: it
5: away?
0: Is it like a true crime?
18: Well, it opens up with sort of.
4: Yeah.
5: Oh, it does.
4: Yeah. This lady fakes
2: a pregnancy.
5: Attention
4: seeks. Yeah.
5: Okay.
2: She's an attention seeker.
4: Right.
2: She has some psychotic issues, I believe.
5: Oh, okay.
4: And has a friend who is pregnant at the same time she's fake pregnant.
5: Yeah.
4: And,
5: oh, no.
2: Yeah.
0: Why would you guys watch Unhappiness and stuff?
2: That's a great question. I don't know why we watched it.
4: You feel better about yourself. I don't know.
2: Why does everybody watch those true crime documentaries? Yeah. They're taking over.
0: I get uncomfortable.
4: That's what's nuts.
5: I don't like it.
4: Have you seen like 194 million people have watched Maternal Instinct?
2: Yeah. It was like number one.
4: Yeah.
2: On Netflix.
4: It's nuts.
2: And that crash one is just
18: also disturbing.
4: Same thing.
2: So disturbing.
0: And this is where my, I have the opposite of FOMO where it kicks in.
2: Like
0: where I just go, I have no interest in watching what everybody's watching.
4: Oh, really?
0: I know.
4: You're Mr.
0: It's not a great quality.
4: Why don't you, would you care to go over why I watched Tiger King?
0: You know, I did watch Tiger King.
4: Uh-huh. And why did I watch it?
5: Yeah,
0: I think because we were all stuck inside.
4: Because you told me to watch it.
0: We were all stuck inside.
5: Yeah.
4: That's true.
0: But I watched Tiger King like the day it came out, not knowing anything.
4: Oh, so it's okay if you watch the premiere of a nut show?
18: Then you found out he wasn't singing. You found out stuff as you went along. You
4: know? Oh, yeah, that's right.
18: Remember?
4: Yeah. He seemed like an okay guy.
5: Is he still alive?
0: He's in prison.
5: Oh,
0: but I believe he's married.
5: He married one of the guys in prison.
4: Yeah.
0: He did?
5: Yeah.
0: Mm-hmm. I knew he got married.
18: He's the queen of Bloxy.
5: Do you get to live together if you get married in jail like
4: I'm
5: that?
4: Pretty sure, yeah. And they give you a house cell.
2: No, a house cell,
18: a little kitchen in there.
0: The warden gets prima nocta.
4: with his glass ring. All
2: right. Okay. Anybody watching House of the Dragons? Game of Thrones?
4: I want to.
2: Prequel?
4: I love Game of Thrones, but I'm not.
5: I love those
4: there
5: two
4: yet.
5: Women that are the leads. I don't watch it, but I love them.
2: Apparently, a season started yesterday on HBO.
0: Season three.
2: Season
0: three. Okay.
2: Yeah.
4: Just, I don't like it when I'm going through this with Star City. I like it, but there's a new episode every week. I don't care for it. We're in 2000. The whole
2: Dump
4: series.
2: Them all.
4: Drop it.
2: Yeah.
4: Dump the whole series. Don't tease me.
5: You don't
4: like this.
5: Anticipation?
4: No. I hate it because.
2: You want instant gratification?
18: Yes. Drop them all now.
4: Drop them all.
5: Brat.
0: Yes. Brats.
18: You like the cliffhangers and waiting for every week?
0: You guys know
18: like the old Batman?
0: I don't
4: same
0: watch
4: time.
0: Shows.
4: Same
0: I don't. I
4: channel.
0: Just don't.
13: Yeah. I watch high quality cinema.
18: I read books and
0: it's
18: I
0: all
18: write.
0: Prestige
18: I
0: cinema.
18: Yes. I go to the theater with the cell phones.
5: Well, couldn't you just wait until they all came out and then watch them at the end?
4: Yes, but then I'm behind.
2: Everybody's talking about it.
6: Yeah, then
2: know.
6: You get too many spoilers.
4: Yeah, and then I go to these cocktail parties and I'm like, what are you watching? I don't know what to say.
0: The world is, I watch this show. So
4: the world
0: can,
4: is a ghetto. Okay, go ahead.
0: So that I can post about it.
5: Oh.
0: And I have to post something, so maybe I'll watch a show.
5: Ugh.
0: I don't like the world today.
4: Okay. Do you think cinemas, buildings, where they go watch a movie, they'll go away?
0: No, I don't think they'll ever truly
4: honestly?
0: Go away. Yeah,
4: okay.
0: Honestly, yeah.
5: Yeah, Friday night, it was almost full.
4: No kidding.
5: For right. Toy Story 5. Yeah, it made me happy.
0: Yeah.
5: I was glad. Yeah.
2: I'm sure it's good. Yeah, Toy Story 5. There'll be Odyssey will bring people back to the theater. That's a big one. Spider-Man. Yeah. It's a big summer. Minions. A lot of kids.
4: Oh, Minions. Oh. Minions is so good.
18: What a franchise.
4: I could watch every movie back to back to back on Minions.
18: They're so cute.
4: You
18: hate
4: I don't
18: even
4: know what they're saying. No, no, no. Comedy. That's what Minions is. So
0: it is. It's
5: did
0: very...
5: you see the interview with the guy that invented Minions?
18: Dibby-dee-doo.
5: And he said that they're all men because women would never be that stupid. Like, he's always seen them as all men.
2: Really?
0: All Minions are men?
5: Yes, all Minions are men.
13: Banana.
5: Yeah.
0: Oh, gosh. I mean, does it get funnier than that?
4: Man, I laugh just thinking about it.
5: I don't know if you wrecked it for me or if it was already on my nerves, but I can't watch them now. I hate it. I hate
4: either.
5: It so much.
0: They are. Yeah. It's nothing.
4: It's the exact opposite. I really do love the penguins of Madagascar. I love those guys. But
0: yeah,
4: minions,
0: I do too. Yeah.
4: I can't stand the Minions. Yeah.
0: And I like Gru.
5: Yeah.
0: And I like the other character, but the Minions, they're just not for me, guys.
2: Not for you, huh?
0: No.
2: Fair enough.
0: Never
2: fair enough.
0: Once laughed at them. I want to see them exterminated.
4: round them up.
2: On a much happier note.
4: Yes.
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0: Westwood One Sports presents this World Soccer Update. When Lionel Messi had the hat trick last week for Argentina, he tied the record for most career World Cup goals with 16. Same day, France's Kylian Mbappe scored twice. He scored 14, and while Messi is 38 years old playing in what he says is his sixth and final World Cup, Mbappe's still only 27. The two megastars again play same day, in fact, consecutive games today. Argentina goes first in Dallas against Austria, and then it's France and Iraq in Philadelphia. Uruguay's in trouble in Group H, yet to win, and now has to play Spain on Friday. Iran just finished two games in Los Angeles. Both ended in ties. The team left a note in the locker room thanking the city for its hospitality and saying that they leave with dignity. Iran's last game in group play will be Friday against Egypt in Seattle. With this World Soccer Update, John Stashower, Westwood One Sports.
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7: 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Christy Lee at the news desk.
8: Hello.
7: There's Pat Godwin.
9: Hey, chick.
7: He's fiddling with something over there.
9: Oh, it's just an email.
7: Well.
9: It's a quickie.
7: Do share.
9: Dear knuckleheads and sweet, sweet Christy Lee.
7: Uh-huh.
9: And my favorite, Pat Godwin.
7: That's not in there.
9: There are 50 million Americans paying for gym memberships, and they never go to the gym.
10: 50 million.
11: That's insane.
8: Wow. I did that once. I bought a gym membership for a year and never went in.
7: Never went.
8: Never.
7: See, I've been, but it's been a while.
8: Yeah. It was one of those 24-hour places. You had the fob. You could go whenever you wanted.
7: See, that's what
8: in
7: I
8: In my
7: mean.
8: Head, that was a great idea. In reality, no.
7: Early in the morning, man, that would really scratch me where I itch. There's Jess Hooker.
12: Hi.
7: Hello. There's, I said, Anthony. I wanted to say, here's Anthony Kiedis. I don't know why. What's
13: that,
7: wrong,
13: my friend,
7: with
13: is
7: you
13: what
9: think
13: we
9: she's
13: call
9: red hot.
13: A stroke.
7: I'm smelling almonds. Yeah. That's Josh Arnold.
13: And I, with a segment coming up, a new segment we're going to start on this show that all of us can take part in whenever you want.
8: Okay.
13: You guys know me. I don't like to accentuate the negative. I want to accentuate the positive mostly.
8: Right. Uh-huh.
13: But this segment is called Things That Should Be Better Than They Are.
12: Oh, okay.
7: There's Ace Cosby. Hello. I'm Chick. Jeff Oskey, hello.
14: Hello, sir.
13: In my opinion.
7: Back to Josh.
13: This is something that should be better than it is.
7: All right.
13: A blondie, meaning the brownie that is actually sort of...
7: Okay.
8: More like a chocolate chip cookie.
13: It should be better than it is.
8: A heavy chocolate chip
13: cookie. Why doesn't the blondie work?
8: I don't know.
12: It might be the name.
13: I don't know, really.
12: You don't think so? I don't like the name.
13: You don't? Blondie. Well, you're a brunette.
12: No, but it's not that. It's just like it sounds bland.
13: Blonde. Oh, it's too close to bland?
12: Yeah. Blonde, bland.
13: Mm. So is the blondie just in need of a rename?
7: What about Logan?
13: Hey, I brought some Logans.
7: Logan.
12: I would expect like a...
7: What's the difference between a Logan and a blondie? It's about the same thing, isn't it?
8: What's a Logan? Well,
13: nobody knows what a blondie is.
8: I don't know what the hell you're talking about.
7: Logan is like a brownie type cake.
8: Never heard of it.
12: What? You're making it up.
7: Nope, not at all.
12: The stroke is still going.
13: You know, Chick's good at this. The world knows about something, and for some reason, we don't, and he tells us about it, and we all doubt him and doubt him and doubt him.
7: Go ahead, search
12: Logan.
7: Somebody
12: look it up.
7: You know what? First, search Logan. Second, kiss my ass. How about that?
12: Is it a name brand?
8: Logan is a film.
9: I'm still stuck on Blondie. I never heard of
7: Logan. Logan is a pastry. It's a name for a pastry.
12: You are.
7: It's just a

0: common as scones.
1: So a blondie is essentially, it's a brownie, but it's almost like it's cookie dough.
2: Oh, vanilla-ish?
1: Yeah, vanilla-ish as opposed to...
3: Yeah, it's
1: and sometimes they're mixed.
3: Yeah.
4: Go ahead, Christy. Tell me how
5: I'm not finding a Logan yet.
3: Was there a cookie shop called Blondie's?
5: No, Logan Pastry Locations. It's a...
6: There was a horrible cartoon in the Sunday paper called Blondie.
3: I liked it. I'm sorry.
6: Oh, okay.
3: I did.
4: You did?
3: Yeah. I don't know why.
1: I did too. I used to...
4: I might have made Logan up.
0: There was a pizza place we used to go to all the time that had Logan's.
3: That could have been named after the owner's kid or something.
0: His kid was named Logan.
1: No, how many times do we have to tell you, Chick? Your memories.
3: Dude.
0: They're not having me. I'm watching movies.
3: So close to dementia, it's crazy. Yeah.
5: Logan's makes a fantastic, friendly name for a brownie, especially if it's a dense, fudgy, and slightly rustic treat.
4: Boom.
5: Usually it's regional. There's the Loganberry Fudge. There's the Lumberjack's Logan. There's the Indiana Logan.
0: What?
5: Yes.
4: The Lumberjack Logan sounds like a sex move.
1: Oh, boy.
2: Dense fudgy.
4: Oh, boy.
1: Sounds like a band at Coachella.
4: Or is it a horse? A
2: porno.
4: The Kentucky Derby.
1: Or is it a hack?
5: Other chocolatey name ideas if you're trying to name something.
4: Oh, hey. Okay.
5: The Fudgy Malone.
1: Fudgy Malone, I've heard.
5: Cocoa Nutty Crunch. The Big Chunkster. Mocha Mallow. I guess these are names for a brownie if you're making your own.
4: Okay. Everybody tomorrow morning, without saying anything to Tom, just start calling me the Big Chunkster and see what happens.
1: You?
4: Okay. Just see what happens.
5: The Big Chunkster.
1: Do you think we convince him we've always called you that?
2: And remember, you told us to say that tomorrow.
3: You need to gauge his mood before you start this.
7: Yeah. Gauge his mood. He's a moody prick. You know how he is.
1: Yes. I'm with you, Chick.
4: Don't
1: tell us what our moods are.
4: Yes. And I know
3: he
4: I'm
3: knows.
4: Always awful. Sure.
1: And so do I. Yeah. But I don't want to hear about it.
4: I just don't care.
5: I thought we were accentuating the positive.
1: I'll accentuate you.
3: Does it have to just be a food item or can it be anything?
1: No, it can be anything.
3: Okay.
1: Things that should be better than they are.
3: Okay.
6: Plane travel.
1: Okay.
6: It should be better than it is.
1: In what respect?
4: No one calls it plane travel.
5: He's sitting in the seat. It's happening.
6: Yeah, I'm sorry.
4: Plane flight travel.
6: I think you wanted air travel. Have one chair per aisle.
1: You know,
6: they could make it better. Like, it seems like
1: a couple more inches per person.
6: Yeah.
1: Like, leg room and stuff. Not width.
3: Okay.
1: I don't need it.
4: I don't want it.
3: I'm going to have to think about this.
1: Anytime it pops into your head. It's just a segment
5: something
1: called...
5: Something that should be better than it is.
1: Yeah, just anytime. You're going, you know what? That should be a little better.
4: Steven Spielberg movies.
3: Oh,
5: did you see the new one?
4: No, I didn't. But all of them should be better than what they are.
1: All of them?
4: All of them. Including Schindler's List.
2: Oh, no.
4: I know. I'm in the minority. I know.
1: I mean... Oh, granted, it doesn't have the watchability that you might want. It's not one I just pop in.
4: I don't think there's not a Steven Spielberg in my top 50.
1: That's silly.
4: Okay. E.T.?
1: Jaws?
2: Top 50.
3: Jaws.
4: The shark is opens its mouth and it looks plastic.
1: Minority Report?
4: That is good.
1: Hook?
4: 50. The fabulous Julia Roberts says Tinkerbell.
5: Way too tall for Tinkerbell.
2: Bad guess.
5: Yeah.
4: And Tinkerbell had a nice feminine mouth. Not that longshoreman gaping silent.
1: I like that. Yeah, I like that gape.
4: Julia Roberts has.
1: Yeah. I want a mouth I can fit my knee into. That's just how
4: I just hope he doesn't hear any of this because it's not going to go well.
5: Yeah, we'll hear about it tomorrow.
3: He'll never leave again.
4: Nope.
1: Well, we sure hope all the dads out there had a wonderful Father's Day.
5: Yes.
1: That's audio of my father puking when he saw me in show choir.
2: With the rollerblades on.
4: We'll be back tomorrow. We're in the O'Reilly Auto Parts studios. 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
1: I'm Jay Fox on the Ohio News Network. Heavy rain caused localized flooding overnight, with southwest and southeast Ohio impacted the most. Flood watches continue through 11 p.m. for Gallia, Meigs, Lawrence, and Washington counties, while Brown, Pike, Adams, and Scioto have watches until 7 p.m. Overnight rainfall is expected to end mid-morning. In southwest Ohio, Cincinnati police are investigating multiple mass shootings over the weekend. Three people were killed in Millvale, and one person was killed in Clifton. Two other individuals were shot in the Over the Rhine neighborhood, but their injuries were non-life-threatening. In central Ohio, commuters are battling strong winds and heavy rain this morning, while Columbus police now have a teenager in custody related to an East Side shooting that left a 47-year-old man dead last week. In northwest Ohio, police are investigating in South Toledo after a van was discovered Saturday morning completely submerged near a local pier. No one was in the van, and it's unclear how, when, and why the vehicle entered the water. In northeast Ohio, 61-year-old Jerry Albarico of Mentor was traveling the wrong way on State Route 2 in Painesville when his vehicle struck a state highway patrol cruiser head-on. A fire ensued and Albarico died at the scene. It's unclear yet if Albarico was impaired. In southeast Ohio, the National Weather Service confirmed that it was an EF2 tornado that caused significant damage in Pike County late last week. For the Ohio News Network, I'm Jay Fox.
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8: The magnificent Sports Monday edition of You Better You Bet rolls on. Nick Kostos, our crew, and you here on Westwood One Sports. Man, how about the first hour of the show today? All on the NBA offseason. We haven't even touched the NBA draft yet. Round one of the NBA draft tomorrow night. And I believe this is going to be a transformative NBA draft. And because of everything else that's gone on in sports recently, and there's been a lot, right? And I'm guilty of this too. My favorite basketball team just won the championship. The Knicks won the title. The World Cup's in full swing. I think we all, myself included, up until right now, have lost track a little bit and lost the plot a little bit as it concerns this year's NBA draft. With these top four players in this draft, with AJ DeBonsa and Darren Peterson, and Cam Boozer, and Caleb Wilson, all feeling like, as long as Peterson can keep his head on straight, absolute dynamite prospects, can't miss prospects. And the two teams picking at the top of the draft, the Washington Wizards, who presumably the betting favorite is AJ DeBonsa. We'll see if that's who they take. But you put AJ DeBonsa on that team with the players they already have there, with Trae Young and Anthony Davis, and Sarr, and Trey Johnson, and others. Why can't that be a top 10 seed in the East next year and actually make the playoffs, or at least the play-in? It's pretty exciting if you're a Wizards fan. And the Utah Jazz were finally ready to try and start, you know, winning games this year with Lauri Markkanen and Jaren Jackson and Ace Bailey and George and others. And we'll see if they keep Kessler. And then here's Darren Peterson or Cam Boozer added to the mix. It could be a playoff team next year. This could be, and I believe will be, a transformative NBA draft. Cannot wait for it tomorrow night. And we led the show with the report from Shams Charania of ESPN that prior to round one of the NBA draft tomorrow night, Giannis Antetokounmpo expected to be traded by the Milwaukee Bucks, with the Celtics and the Heat emerging as the two main suitors, and that this is looking like, not definitely, but looking like, it will be just a two-team deal. If that's what it's going to be, I think it's Boston that will eventually get Giannis. I think Jaylen Brown and more goes to Milwaukee. And if and when that happens, I think we will know now what next year's conference finals will be in the NBA. Thunder and the Spurs in the West, and the Knicks and the Celtics in the East. Joining us right now to talk all things NBA, he's as plugged in as it gets, as knowledgeable as it gets, and I can't wait to pick his brain on all of this. It's our friend Matt Moore from the Action Network, Locked On NBA and Buckets, and his Substack you can find at his Twitter, at HP Basketball. Matt, happy draft week. How's it going, my friend?
9: It's going well, man. Excited for what's going to be, I think, a really fascinating week between all the trades hanging in the air, not only for Giannis, but inside the draft and all the picks that we don't know about. It's going to be a really interesting week.
8: Let's, before we get to the draft, and I want to hit a lot with you here because there's so much going on. We have to start with Giannis. What are you hearing about a potential Giannis Antetokounmpo trade? And again, the Shams report, the expectation is he will be dealt before round one of the NBA draft tomorrow night.
9: Yeah, so on Saturday, there was significant movement because Detroit was added as a third team. In the Miami construct with Tyler Hero going to Detroit. That was a significant barrier that Miami got past, because if you're able to not send Tyler Hero to Milwaukee and add more assets, that makes the deal a lot more attractive for Milwaukee. Tyler's a good player. He's got a lot of good years left on him, but ultimately it is not the type of asset that the Bucks are looking for. They would rather have what they can get for Hero, which is more picks and players coming back. Some other teams were also involved in the construct, including the Lakers and the Grizzlies. That deal got enough momentum that Miami got pretty excited about the idea of maybe we're actually going to get this done. But then Milwaukee does what it does, which is like, okay, great, we'll call you back. And then they went and they talked to Boston and the other teams and said, hey.
8: Which they should do, right? Like they're actually doing the right thing there, right? And we criticize them all the time, but that's what Milwaukee should be doing.
9: Right. So they use that as, okay, this is now the bar. You have to clear this. This is what you have to be able to beat. And went back to the other teams, and now the other teams are working on to try and get those in. We don't know what the deadline is. Like, there's no idea like what the deadline is on this deal. It does sound like I would lean a little bit towards Miami as far as like who's in, like that's just the lead, but very likely to get the deal done, just because it doesn't sound like, I had heard that Boston had made progress on a third team to send Jaylen Brown to and get the assets back to Milwaukee. But I'm not sure where those talks are now. So I'm not sure if they have a third team to send Jaylen Brown to get the necessary assets back to Milwaukee. Miami has a construct in place. So as of right now, I think I would probably put it at 60% Miami. I don't think that they're going to sit there and get to the draft without trading him. I think they'd want to have a pick in the lottery coming out of this draft. I think that's important for them as a priority. So I expect Giannis to be traded before tomorrow night. I still think that Miami is in the lead, but you know, Minnesota or Boston can come through. If they can find a third team to get the necessary assets back to Milwaukee, they can still get this deal done.
8: Why did, in your, like, Shams said that it's expected to be a two-team deal. Is that your expectation here, that this is almost certainly going to be a two-team deal and not have a third team involved to facilitate things?
9: I would be surprised. If that's the case, then it sounds like that probably, from, you know, because Shams is Shams, I would say that what probably happened is those other deals I just mentioned may have fallen apart, right? If that's fallen apart, then it goes back to Miami. It's just a two-team deal. That's the simplest one. If it's Miami, it's a two-team deal. I have a really hard time with the idea of Milwaukee taking on Jaylen Brown, who has won a championship and in his prime and wants to continue to compete for championships, you know, trying to build around him and Jaylen being happy in that situation. That doesn't make any sense. That doesn't work at all for Milwaukee.
8: Why do you think that doesn't make sense?
9: Because the Bucks are not going to be ready to compete right now. Like they're so far away in terms of where the roster is, their salary cap sheet, all of the things that are on the table for them. If it's a two-team deal and it's just like we're just gonna add Jaylen and move Giannis. Well, okay, with Giannis last year, and he missed a lot of games, but with Giannis, this team was very far away from being a contender. You add Jaylen Brown, who is a good player, but not Giannis, there's no way for them to be able to say that they were actually a contender, even like a playoff team, I think is like, you know, I think a stretch of the imagination there, as good as I think Jaylen Brown is. Is Jaylen Brown the best player that has been mentioned? Yes. From that perspective, there's value there. But from a Milwaukee perspective, it just swaps out one problem for another, which is that likely you still have to move Jaylen Brown again to try and get the rebuilding assets that you need. Miami's at least offering the necessary amount of picks and young players. Now, Boston's got picks that they can throw into this deal too. So maybe that's the idea here. To me, this has always made more sense as a multi-team deal. That has always made more sense. But if they can't, multi-team deals are harder to get done because you have to get agreement from everybody and everybody's got to stay in agreement. They can't waver or shift or fall apart. So that's why Miami as a two-team deal makes more sense. But if it's a two-team deal, Milwaukee's going to walk away with a pretty bad offer.
8: I was going to, like, the Miami Heat offer is, and look, you know how much I respect you. We have you on the show because you're the expert, right? The proposed trade is terrible for Giannis, right, from Miami. Matt, I said at the start of the show, this is like the guy in your fantasy football league. You've got Bijan Robinson, and he's offering you Jaden Reed and Tyrone Tracy for Bijan Robinson. There's one of these in every fantasy football league, and now like Pat Riley's the guy. Like, am I missing something here, or is this a brutal offer for Giannis from Miami?
9: Oh, it's brutal. It's terrible. You know, and this is like what happens when you look. First off, you're never going to get even close to good return. If you get 80% for your star, you've done really well. Like the Pelicans got Josh Hart and Brandon Ingram and Lonzo Ball and multiple picks for Anthony Davis. That's close, right? Now, they didn't do anything with any of those, but at least the value side, that was a pretty good return. Typically speaking, though, you're not going to get anywhere close to what the value is of the player if you're trading a superstar. However, I think the worst part with the Miami deal is that even the young guys, like, you're just not going to be excited about, ooh, we got Jaime Jaquez, sixth man of the year, runner-up. Great. Awesome. Khalil Ware, hey, a guy that Spo doesn't trust. That's who our signature piece of this draft is. The 13th pick in the draft. It's a terrible offer. But again, this kind of gets into Jaylen Brown for Giannis is closer to approximate value. But it just creates another problem for Milwaukee, which is trying to figure out how do you build around Jaylen Brown? Or how do you move Jaylen Brown for the kind of assets that you need? Like, they have to recoup their draft capital that Portland owns, by the way, and Portland's known to have interest in Jaylen Brown. They have to get a young stud that they can really kind of build around. They have to redirect the entire franchise. There's so much work that Milwaukee's going to have to do after this trade, and none of the teams are in position to offer them the ability to do that.
8: Let's talk about Jaylen Brown for a second, and just let's assume that it happens in some way, shape, or form. Jaylen Brown to Milwaukee and other stuff is involved, but let's just say that's the trade that happens. Jaylen Brown, Matt, and I want you to, if you agree or disagree with this assessment, I look at Jaylen Brown as being the Michael Jordan of Jeremy Grant's. Like, I feel like Jaylen Brown would like nothing more than to go to Milwaukee and be the guy, capital T, capital G. And yes, he'd be leaving Boston to go to a team that, like, can't contend the way the Celtics can. Hasn't Jaylen Brown pretty much made it clear to everybody that his interest is being the guy more than it necessarily is with winning a championship? Am I missing something here? Or wouldn't Jaylen Brown enjoy this?
9: I don't think it's an either or for him, though, because it's not an either or for superstars in this day and age. They don't want, like, well, I'm willing to give up chasing a championship for my own team. I want my own team and I want to win a championship. They want all of it, right? And some of the teams that have been mentioned are teams that are closer to playoff contention, right? It's Portland and Atlanta, the two teams that have been most mentioned as Jaylen Brown suitors. I think there's a possibility there being other teams. But those are two teams that I think that fit the mold of what Brown's looking for. A team that's young, that's playoff capable, that Brown could take to another level. That makes the most sense as a place for him to go to.
8: Matt Moore is with us on the show. Stud NBA writer, columnist, podcaster, Action Network, Buckets, Locked On NBA, Substack on his Twitter profile, at HP Basketball. Now, Matt, I'm going to phrase this question this way. Is Shams wrong? It's that, do you expect something different from what, because I'm sure Shams is reporting what he's got right now when he says it's going to be a two-team deal. So when it's all said and done, and Giannis is dealt presumably before round one of the NBA draft tomorrow night at 8 o'clock Eastern, and this deal gets done, is it a two-team deal, or do you think it's a three-team deal? And what's your best guess as to what, like, the final, like, the teams are in this trade for Giannis?
9: So, look, I mean, I think if Shams reported that this morning, then he's got, I trust Shams because Shams is Shams, right? My best intuition based off of not only what I've heard, but the logic involved is that it's a multi-team deal. Minnesota had made calls about Rudy Gobert and Julius Randle to try and find a third team to take those assets for Milwaukee. They had talked to in that contract. Boston, my understanding is that had talked to Portland about Jaylen Brown going to Portland and then the pick assets that Portland owns of Milwaukee going back to Milwaukee. There's been so much talk of these three-team deals, it just makes a lot more sense. And the movement on Saturday was significantly towards that multi-team deal construct. And that, you know, everyone had heard about that construct of Tyler Hero to Detroit, and then other people getting involved to take on more more players, to send more draft picks back to Milwaukee. I still kind of expect it to be a three-team deal. If it doesn't, it likely means that Milwaukee has kind of given up the ghost and is like, all right, this is too complicated. We can't get it done. We're out of time. All right, Miami, we'll take the whole package. We'll take the whole thing, Tyler Hero included. I would tell you that if it's a three-team deal, I think it's Miami. Or if it's a two-team deal, it's Miami. If it's a three-team deal, it could be Miami or Boston, I think is the best way to put it right now.
8: Give me the pie chart of the percentages that you would assign to the most likely teams that they get this done when it's all said and done.
9: Okay. He stays in Milwaukee at zero. I would put Miami north of 50%. So I would put him at probably 60%, Boston 30%, Minnesota 5%, and then the rest fits into that 5% category.
8: If Giannis goes to Miami, and presumably they're trading the entire team except for Bam Adebayo, how in the world is that team competing for a championship this season?
9: I don't think it is, and that's one of the reasons I think the negotiations have been tough. Because I think Miami really wants to hold back stuff to try and compete with, or at least to be able to trade again. And Milwaukee's like, that's your problem, not ours, which is what they should do. It's Davion Mitchell, Norman Powell, Andrew Wiggins, Giannis Antetokounmpo, and Bam Adebayo. And I'm like, the question I asked last night on a podcast was, all right, is Davion Mitchell, Norman Powell, Wiggins, Giannis, Bam? It's better than Toronto, who is a 5 seed this year. How much better? How much better is that team than the 5 seed Raptors next year? And that's like, that I think is like how you kind of put it. I still think they're pretty far away. I just don't think that they're in a position to contend, but I'm sure the weather will be very nice.
8: If it's Giannis to Boston, if that's the trade in some way, shape, or form, the Boston Celtics will finish where next year in the Eastern Conference?
9: I'll say they'll be in second again, which is exactly where they were right now. I think you lose continuity.
8: By the way, we have some gigantic breaking news in the NBA. Gigantic. So are you sitting down? This is not Giannis related. This comes courtesy of Adam Schefter, Shams Charania, and Pete Thamel. Dusty May, who just won the national championship at the University of Michigan, is going to be the next head coach of the Dallas Mavericks. So Dusty May will be replacing Jason Kidd as the next coach of the Mavericks to coach Cooper Flagg in this Mavericks rebuild. Matt, your unvarnished thoughts upon hearing this again. Dusty May will be the next head coach of the Dallas Mavericks per a cavalcade of notable insiders and reporters.
9: That's a fascinating hire. It makes sense for how the Dallas Mavericks have conducted this kind of search and who they've looked at and how they've kind of done things historically. It makes a lot of sense that they wound up going that direction. I had heard Mike Anori was close on that deal and was ultimately told they were going to go in a different direction. I would not be surprised if Anori winds up with the Blazers. May, I think, obviously, look, has a championship caliber coach. Makes a lot of sense for him to be able to get this opportunity following kind of the blueprint of Billy Donovan winning championships and then going to the NBA. Young guy, still has a lot of opportunity in front of him. Pretty phenomenal, I think, fit as far as you want a young coach who's got the ability to, at 49, who's still got the ability to grow Cooper Flagg with college experience. I think it's a pretty good fit there.
8: This guy's glow up. Just like imagine a couple years ago in the 8-9 game, if FAU loses to Penny Hardaway in Memphis, how this goes for Dusty May. Instead, they win that, go to the Final Four, goes to Michigan, wins a national championship. Now he's the head coach of the Dallas Mavericks. That's unbelievable. Now, I'm thinking about this in the moment. The Mavericks have the 9th pick in the draft tomorrow night. Does this, Matt, we're spitballing in the moment right now. Like, are they just going to take Adey Mara or Yaxel Landeborg now? Like, one of the Michigan players? Am I overthinking this here at 9th overall tomorrow night?
9: Yeah, because the work's already been done from the GM side on who they're going to draft. That's not going to be we'll have, like, input on it, but I don't think that it's going to be like, hey, Dusty, which of your college players do you want? Now, I think Mara's on the board there and it could be a fit, but I do think that they've talked a lot about moving back. Is the interesting part there. So this news coming in tandem with what we heard about them potentially moving back, I think is very interesting. If they do move back and they think that they can get Mara or Lindenborg later, that would make a lot of sense. Now, I don't know how much further back you can get those guys, but there's been a lot of talk about them moving back with OKC and Memphis and moving a player to clear up their cap sheet as well in doing that kind of deal. So this, I think, adds another layer of intrigue on top of that.
8: Can I hit you with, we're like 20 minutes in already, but like we've got this breaking news. Can I hit you with a couple more here? You have a couple more minutes for us? I got a couple more things to hit you with, if so.
9: Yeah, I got that, man.
8: Best guess, and again, we just gave you the news. Dusty May is going to be the next head coach of the Dallas Mavericks. I'll give you my opinion on that coming up in the next segment. But Dusty May will be the next head coach of the Dallas Mavericks leaving Michigan. What is your best guess right now, Matt, or something that you may have heard about the future of LeBron James as it concerns the Lakers or other teams this summer? We know LeBron on a European excursion right now with members of the 2016 Cavs.
9: Yeah, I'm pretty... there's been a lot of confidence that he's going to re-sign with the Lakers, which I'm a little skeptical of, given what the Lakers need to accomplish this summer. If they just bring back LeBron, and unless he takes a minimum, which would just be the ultimate, like, okay, I'm just glad to live in L.A., doesn't care about the money, doesn't care about the respect of getting a better contract, just like, I really do just want to stay in L.A. Maybe that happens. There's a lot of talk continuing about him going to the Warriors. The Warriors are very serious about LeBron. They are very serious about him being kind of the missing component and doing this, you know, old dogs thing up there with Jimmy Butler and Steph Curry and Draymond and him. Trying to get that deal done, I think, would be difficult from a financial perspective, but I would not be surprised if they attempt to get that deal done. I think that the Warriors are very serious about trying to get LeBron James added to that team. If you ask me where I think he's going to end up at this point, I thought it was going to be Cleveland. I was just like, this makes the most sense. This is like the story. This is where it happens. All of these types of things. But the more that everything kind of sounds like, no one's expecting him to go to Cleveland. It sounds like he's going to be in California. He's either going to be with the Lakers or the Warriors. But I honestly don't think that LeBron has really sat down and decided what he wants to do yet. I think he is in family mode. Go ahead.
8: No, you go ahead. Finish, please.
9: I think he's given, I think for him, a lot of this is that he gives so much of his time to the season. And this is when he can actually be with his family. So, like, this is like, I am here, I am present, I'll make that decision when it's time to make that decision.
8: Just your opinion, as I consider you to be a brilliant basketball mind, just your opinion. Like, no one else's opinion, not LeBron's opinion, your opinion. Doesn't it make much more sense for LeBron to go to Golden State than it does to re-sign with the Lakers? And shouldn't the Lakers, like, be okay with letting him walk if the whole plan is to build something around Luka and Luka could opt out in 2 years? Shouldn't you want to take that money for LeBron and spend it on someone that can help you win 2-3 years from now to make sure Luka comes back and LeBron can go to Golden State and team up with Curry and Jimmy? Like, what am I missing here? Isn't that the obvious outcome? Or maybe you think I'm missing something.
9: No, it's I mean, I think it's an obvious outcome. I think that, you know, I personally can't believe that he's really going to end his career potentially with the Golden State Warriors, who was his maybe his biggest career rival. You know, outside of them and the Celtics. Like, the idea of finishing with the guy that he battled for so many years, there's some level of symmetry to it, but I'm also like, really? Like, that's how you're going to go out? At the same time, him staying with the Lakers is just, he's comfortable in LA. That's it. He's got business interests there. He has so much work that he does off the court in terms of production and everything else in LA, and his family loves living there. Like, that's all it's about. There's no real reason for him to stay with the Lakers.
8: Do you think he'll take less money? Is he going to take less money?
9: I think he has to. He's making $52 million this year. There's no way you can pay $52 million for a 42-year-old LeBron. You can't do it. So, like, he's taking less money. There's no scenario in which he doesn't do that. There's just not room. The Lakers can't build the type of team that they want to, and that's why they've continuously said, we'd love to have LeBron James back, is what they've continuously said. And what they don't say there, the parenthetical there, the unspoken part is, as long as he takes a pay cut so we can actually build the team that we need. They're working on trades for a center. They're working on trying to add 3-and-D wings. They have to handle the Austin Reeves situation. Like, there's a lot of stuff that the Lakers have to do to try and get in position to actually build a contender around Luka. And LeBron, honestly, just isn't really part of that. He's still very good. He's just not part of building a contender around Luka Doncic.
8: A couple more, and Matt, you've been very generous with your time. Our friend Matt Moore from the Action Network. If you had to construct, I would like for you to do two things for us, if you'd be so kind. Number one, that includes LeBron James. So LeBron comes back to the Lakers. Construct the A-plus Grand Slam home run Lakers offseason. So what can they, like, things that are feasible that could happen. And then, if it does happen, can that team beat either Oklahoma City or San Antonio next year in the playoffs?
9: Yeah, see, I don't see that happening because I'm skeptical of Austin Reeves and Luka together. Like, if you told me to build a hypothetical, it would be that they trade Luka Doncic, or they're not Luka Doncic, they trade Austin Reeves, sorry. They trade Austin Reeves for a major significant wing, like a major great defender, someone of that kind.
8: Can you give
9: caliber.
8: Me a name? Just like someone, just for context, doesn't have to be like the exact guy, but some, just like, just for the listeners and viewers to be like, this is the kind of person Matt's thinking about.
9: Yeah, I'll shout out like Paul George, but it's going to be somebody younger than Paul George. So that's the kind of idea. Like, you move out Austin Reeves or a Paul George type. You've got Luka, a good wing on the perimeter. You trade for Isaiah Stewart or Khalil Ware, and you add them as a rim runner in pick and roll. With Luka, Isaiah's not as much of a rim runner.
8: This team's not beating Oklahoma City or San Antonio,
9: no.
8: Right? Khalil Ware,
9: no.
8: Okay, come on. This is why it makes no sense for LeBron to go back. It makes no sense for the Lakers.
9: There's no construct where the Lakers are going to jump ahead of OKC and San Antonio. You're trying to basically hope that those two teams are worse next year, and you're able to get within range, and then Luka gets you past it. That's the goal. But they are going to try and build a rim runner with wings on the perimeter. I know. So, like, here's a good example of what you're talking about. One of the names I've heard that's like very high on their target list is Tari Eason. Like, if you get Tari Eason, are you like, oh man, got it? Like, now we can beat San Antonio and OKC. Tari Eason's a good player. Can you beat anybody serious with Tari Eason? Does that put you above those guys? I think Tari's really great. I think he gets you closer, but he doesn't get you over the hill there. There's no scenario where the Lakers are favored in the Western Conference or second favorite in the Western Conference next year.
8: Our friend Jeff Goodman from the Field of 68, he'll be on the show tomorrow, tweeted out moments ago that John Shire, that there was mutual interest with Shire and the Dallas Mavericks. Shire opts to stay at Duke, and the Mavericks turn their attention and hire Dusty May. So it could have been Shire coaching Cooper Flagg like he did at Duke, but instead it'll be Dusty May as the next head coach of the Dallas Mavericks. Matt, final one for you here, and I love you, and I really appreciate it. We're 27 minutes in. Thank you very much. We haven't gotten to the draft yet because there's been all this other stuff going on that's been important. If I asked you right now, your best guess, picks 1 through 4 tomorrow night, The Wizards at 1, Jazz at 2, Grizz at 3, Bulls at 4. What is your best guess as to what the order of players will be tomorrow night at the top of the draft?
9: AJ DeBonta to the Wizards, Cameron Boozer to the Jazz, Darren Peterson to the Grizzlies, and Caleb Wilson to the Chicago Bulls. I think that's the most likely outcome of tomorrow's draft. There is a high level of confidence. There's extremely high level of confidence. Caleb Wilson goes 4. That top three, though, Jazz have said consistently from people I've talked to that they do not know, like they have not made a decision. As of like last night, they've not made a decision on who they're going to draft. So
8: that's not true, you know, right? With Danny Ainge in charge, Danny knows who he's taking, right?
9: I think Danny has a very strong feeling, but they're more of a collaborative group now. And I think that it is very, very close. And I think they don't know what the Wizards are going to do either. And the Wizards, I will say to their credit, the Wizards and the Jazz and the Grizzlies have all been very closed off organizations. They don't telegraph. They just don't let stuff out. Like they have not like shared what they're going to do. Peterson has made it clear that he wants to go number one, but that doesn't necessarily mean that the Wizards are going to take him number one. So I still think it's going to be AJ. I think then Boozer second to Utah, and then Peterson falls third to Memphis.
8: This is actually the final question. If Cam Boozer goes ahead of either Darren Peterson or AJ DeBonta, Matt Moore will say what about that decision in the aftermath?
9: If Boozer goes ahead of DeBonta?
8: Or Peterson. So let's say, the scenario you just laid out, DeBonta goes 1, Boozer goes 2, Boozer goes ahead of Peterson or DeBonta, your reaction will be what?
9: Right move. I think Cameron Boozer is the number one pick in this draft. I think he is by far the best player. I think he makes the most impact. He is going to win you games. Cameron Boozer is going to win you games. Darren Peterson is going to get you highlights. Now, I think Peterson could be a great guard, could be absolutely phenomenal. Like, his upside is incredible. But there are so many questions. He averaged 1.5 assists as a guard. The history of Kansas wings, not good. So to me, Cameron Boozer should absolutely be ahead of Darren Peterson, and I think he should be ahead of AJ DeBonta. If you ask me for my board, it would be number 1, Cameron Boozer, number 2, AJ DeBonta, number 3, Caleb Wilson, number 4, Darren Peterson.
8: Do you have to go, or can I ask you one more question? You can go if
9: I'm
8: you
9: here.
8: Need to. No problem.
9: I'm here, buddy. I'm here, buddy.
8: Okay. So I think Cam Boozer is awesome also. I think there are people that look at Cameron Boozer, right? And maybe say right, wrong, or indifferent. And I believe it's wrong. Jabari Parker, Jahlil Okafor. Like, let's say like a bigger power forward who's not quite a center. Is his game going to translate to the NBA level? If I asked you right now to give me a pro comparison for Boozer, and this does not mean Matt Moore is guaranteeing Boozer will be this guy, because I think a lot of people have the wrong impression of Cam Boozer in their heads. Who is a player right now in the NBA that you think Cam Boozer's game could mirror that can make people go, oh, I see it now, why teams love Boozer, why Matt Moore thinks Cam Boozer could be the best player in the draft?
9: This is offense only. Okay, defensively, it's a lot tougher with Boozer. However you want to answer
8: the question.
9: Yeah. I'm just setting it up. This is offense only because the other player was much better defensively. Way better defensively. And there's a lot of questions about Boozer's defense. I think he is wing Al Horford. That is what I think he can do. Al Horford came into this league and made the playoffs every single year. Every single year, except one season in his entire career, he missed the playoffs. He did everything. He was a good passer. He was a good rebounder. He was a good connector. He was a good scorer. He learned to shoot from range. He learned to be a three-point shooter. He has mid-range. All of these things. That's what I see with Boozer, is that he is the ultimate connector. He fits and makes better whatever it is that you have. He will help you in whatever area you need. And those players are very easy to build around. And to me, like, that's the best comp here, is that he is, if you took Al Horford and you moved him to the wing, that to me is like the biggest differential here.
8: Would you, just betting question to wrap, Cam Boozer is +2200 at BetMGM to go first, +200 to go second. Either of those wagers wet your whistle for tomorrow night?
9: I think the number 2 pick is worth betting. I just think the Darren Peterson, I think a lot of that is coming out of the idea of his pre-draft stock, which is often very powerful, his pre-draft stock, his pre-combine stock, rather, pre-lottery stock, and then based off of just like how much his camp is talking, Boozer Camp has talked a lot less, but there's so many connections with him to Utah. To me, it makes sense to bet on the idea. I don't think it's that Peterson is so much ahead of Boozer to not make that. That should be at least even -110, -110 both ways on number two pick Cameron Boozer. Can't go number one. I think he should, but I don't think that's where the Wizards are looking. I think it's either AJ or Peterson with Boozer going second.
8: You're such a stud, dude. I appreciate you so much. Thank you for the time.
9: Anytime, man. Take care.
8: My friend Matt Moore joining the show at HP Basketball on Twitter. You can check out his Substack there. Action Network, Buckets Podcast, Locked On NBA. The guy is absolutely the best. Okay, we desperately need to take a break to get back on track here in terms of commercials. But man, like, think about what we just had there. Matt telling you Cam Boozer is the best player in the draft. Wow. Is Cam Boozer going to go ahead of Darren Peterson tomorrow night? We know Cam's dad, Carlos Boozer, works for the Utah Jazz, played in Utah. Is Cam Boozer going to go second? Could he go first? And Dusty May leaving Michigan after winning the national championship, he will be the next head coach for Cooper Flagg of the Dallas Mavericks. Got to give you more reaction on Dusty May on the other side going to Dallas, and we will get to the World Cup in the United States as well here on a Monday on You Better You Bet.
0: It's an all-deciding Game 3 of the Men's College World Series. UNC, Oklahoma. 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
17: 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Argentina and Austria both won their World Cup openers. If there's a winner of their game that starts at 1 Eastern today in Dallas, that team will be assured of advancement. Only 3 countries have so far clinched that: Mexico, Germany, and the United States. 3 others eliminated from advancement: Haiti, Tunisia, and Turkey, who the U.S. plays Thursday night in L.A., a game without any real significance. If Spain beats Uruguay in Group G on Friday, then Cape Verde would only need a tie with Saudi Arabia to assure advancement, and that would be quite a story. A tiny island nation who'd never before been in the World Cup. After yesterday's 2-2 draw with Uruguay, the Cape Verde coach said they're doing this for all the small nations who may struggle financially but who have resilience. With this World Soccer Update, John Stashower, Westwood One Sports.
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8: 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I mean, the glow up is through the roof. And this is one of the great sliding doors moments in sports now, right? So a couple years ago, 8-9 game in the NCAA tournament, a great 8-9 game with Memphis and Florida Atlantic. Dusty May is coaching FAU. No one knows who he is. You're a big college basketball fan, you do, but the vast majority of sports fans have no idea who Dusty May is. So, Dusty, if I had asked you before the game, so before FAU and Memphis in the first round a couple years ago, if I had asked you, hey, which of these two head coaches do you think has a better chance of coaching an NBA team in 2 or 3 years? Penny Hardaway or Dusty May? Your response would have been, who the hell is Dusty May? Of course it's Penny Hardaway. Shout out to Kendrick Davis. FAU wins that game. And if you remember, the 1-16 matchup that year was Fairleigh Dickinson, was FDU knocking out Purdue. So then FAU gets past FDU, and FAU goes on the magical run to the Final Four, and Dusty May's name goes on the map, and then he gets hired by Michigan, wins the national championship in year two at Ann Arbor with the best team, one of the best teams money can buy. God bless him. They bulldoze their way to a national championship and played terribly in the national title game against UConn, and UConn blew that game. I said that the day after. I still believe that. Credit to Michigan for winning the national championship. And Dusty May has now parlayed that into being the head coach of the Dallas Mavericks. If FAU loses that game to Memphis, that 8-9 game a couple years ago in the first round, do you think there's any chance in hell Dusty May is the head coach of the Dallas Mavericks? That's incredible. Incredible. Unbelievable. Will Dusty May succeed as the coach of the Dallas Mavericks? I have no idea. No idea. But do I think...

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17: 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It appears by its own numbers, the U.S. government seems insolvent. It's reported that the Treasury shows about $6 trillion in assets and over $47 trillion in liabilities. Add it all up, and it looks like the U.S. owes more than $130 trillion it doesn't have. 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

0: Robinson fizzing it back. Serginho Dest blocked. Still in. Might be two. Is two. Or maybe not. The flag comes up for offside.
1: After factual review, the goal scorer was not in offside position. Goal is correct.
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3: 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Fox Sports, courtesy of the call, John Strong on Friday, as the United States beat Australia 2-0 to clinch Group D and set up what could be, and we'll see how some of the other results play out, could be a pretty advantageous path forward in the knockout stage. And for those of you in the audience that are looking for your World Cup fix, our friend Anthony DeBundo from The Ringer will join us 10 minutes from now to talk all things World Cup. But as far as the United States are concerned, and I said this on the show after the opening win against Paraguay, not that it was like an earth-shattering opinion by me, but I thought it was worth saying because it's true. This is pretty clearly the best American soccer team of my lifetime. And I know in 2002, beat Portugal 3-2 in the opener, went to the quarterfinals and lost to Oliver Kahn in Germany, who lost in the finals to Brazil, and it was a pretty close game. And that 2002 team was pretty good, no question about it. Beat Mexico in the first knockout stage game, 2-0. This team's different. And all you have to do is watch them to see it. Now, I don't think 2-0 was an incredibly fair scoreline to the Aussies. And it's worth noting that Christian Pulisic didn't play in the game, who is arguably the United States' best player. Flo Balogun's emergence has kind of brought that into question. But at the very least, Pulisic is one of the two or three most important players on the American team. Didn't play in the game. They won 2-0. I think it's fair to say we all watched the game, right? United States could have absolutely conceded to Australia. Now, maybe not enough for a 2-2 draw or to lose the game. Maybe it's just 2-1. But I think probably a bit fortunate for the United States to keep a clean sheet in the win against Australia. Now, I say that to say this, and this is not an earth-shattering opinion either. The United States is not going to win the World Cup this year. They're not going to. Because eventually they're going to run into Spain or England or France or Brazil, whomever, Argentina, and they'll lose that game. Because for as much fun as the attacking prowess is for the United States, and as much as we love Mauricio Pochettino, the Argentine coach, I don't think the defense and the goalkeeping is going to be good enough. And it's not an earth, like no one thinks they're going to win, but I just wanted to say that, right? I don't think they can win. But that doesn't mean that they can't make a run to the semis. The most likely first knockout stage game, which will be July 1st in Santa Clara, like they're locked into July 1st in Santa Clara right now, and things can change, right? Is against either Bosnia or Qatar. Could the U.S. lose that game? Of course. Do I think they would lose? No, I think they would win. And then they're in the quarters. And maybe it's Belgium in the quarters. Did anyone watch Belgium have a scoreless draw against Iran yesterday? Like this Belgian team is not evoking memories of the third place finisher in 2018, the golden generation with Eden Hazard and company. The United States can absolutely beat Belgium. I think they'd be favored in that game against the Belgians. Now, look, there are some nightmares in that. If the United States has to play Ecuador, and I'll talk more about this with the Bundo next hour, that's not a great matchup. Not that they can't win, but Ecuador is really good and has gotten unlucky, hasn't scored yet in this tournament, but has 39 shots in two games. Like, the worm will start turning for Ecuador at some point. But the United States, the ceiling is to make the semifinal of this World Cup, and how crazy that would be if it happened. Now, perhaps next hour on the show, maybe I'll do a little bit with DeBundo next hour. Like, think about this, right? The stage that all of this is on, not just the World Cup, but being in North America and in the United States, and the kids that are watching this, if the USA goes on a significant run here, makes it deep into this tournament, more young athletes want to play soccer? I think the United States is going to win a World Cup this century. Why not? Why not us? Final hour, power hour coming up next. All our bets for tonight. Anthony DeBundo from The Ringer starts it off talking World Cup right after this here on a Monday.
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11: It says here they've won 5 Marconi Awards. 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
13: I'm Jay Fox on the Ohio News Network. Statewide, more than 8,000 people continue to be without power this morning. The largest concentration is in northwest Ohio in Lucas County, where South Toledo, Maumee, and Monclova are suffering from an overnight substation issue and severe tree damage after strong storms caused damage to an already weakened power grid. Police in the Columbus suburb of Upper Arlington are investigating after they say a driver hit and killed a road worker in a construction zone. Ava Hedges with ONN affiliate WBNS-TV has more.
14: Police say a dump truck hit the worker near Mill Creek Lane on Friday morning. They tell us the driver stayed at the scene and the worker was taken to a nearby hospital where they later died. Police say this happened in a work zone, and right now we're still working to learn if the driver will face any charges.
7: Yesterday in southeast Ohio, a multi-vehicle accident on State Route 146 near the Old Falls Inn closed the highway in both directions for hours. No major injuries were reported, and the highway has since reopened to traffic in both directions. An official cause has not been released, and the Ohio State Highway Patrol is investigating. In southeast Ohio, the Harrison County Fair, and in northwest Ohio, the Putnam County Fair both open today, and both run through Saturday. For the Ohio News Network, I'm Jay Fox.
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0: 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All our bets for tonight, today, and tomorrow. I got a parlay that rolls into tomorrow at the World Cup. We'll close the show. I think we're going to end up talking about this Brady. I want to say this really slowly so I don't get fired. Tkachuk. The Brady Tkachuk trade from Ottawa to the Florida Panthers and what it means for the Eastern Conference next year in the National Hockey League. That's coming up in a little bit. But joining us right now, there are some that are saying that the face and the voice of this year's World Cup is not Thierry Henry, Zlatan Ibrahimovic. Everyone hates Alexi. I don't mind Alexi Lalas. Everyone hates Alexi Lalas right now. Some people think it's one of those, or Rebecca Lowe, who I think is fantastic. They're all wrong. The face and voice of the World Cup this year is our friend, Anthony DeBundo, who's doing an amazing job for our friends at The Ringer on Twitter at his name, at Anthony DeBundo, joining us here on a Monday to talk some footy. What's going on, my friend? How was the weekend?
1: Weekend was fabulous. I found some time away from the footy, thanks to Spain going up 4-0 at the half. I was like, well, I don't really need to watch the second half of this game. But ultimately, the bracket is starting to take some shape. Teams are starting to clinch. Teams are starting to get eliminated. It's starting to feel a little real. Got France and Philly this week. And then, of course, we've got the GOAT at 1 p.m. So I'm excited.
0: Yeah, today is absolutely awesome. France in action, Norway and Erling Haaland in action, Argentina, Leo Messi in action. We'll get to all of those games coming up in a little bit. But let's start, my friends, with the United States, who beat Australia 2-0 on Friday with no Christian Pulisic. Before we talk about what's next for the United States, I'm curious your thoughts on Team USA's performance in that game, because while I think they were a worthy winner in that game, I think it's also fair to say probably a little lucky to keep a clean sheet in this game against the Aussies, which might not portend well moving forward in this tournament. But just your impressions first of Team USA's win on Friday over the Aussies.
1: Yeah, I thought they didn't create nearly as many clear chances as they did against Paraguay. And I thought you felt the absence of Pulisic in the sense that when they had that final third possession, when they were able to strangle Australia in the first half, they still didn't create a ton. I mean, if you look at the goals, right, the first goal, excellent cutback, you get a lucky bounce, but like still that's a good attacking move to get to the byline, to get in behind a set defense is very difficult. So that's credit to the U.S. and certainly they benefited from that. But from that point forward, it wasn't like they were peppering the goal. The second goal comes off of a set piece that leads to a deflection, and Alex Freeman's the first to react. That's great. But the goalie's kind of out of position because he's diving one way and then has to get up. So it was kind of a weird sequence that led to the second goal, and ultimately, by XG, their biggest chance of the match. There weren't a ton of Balogun opportunities, so I think you saw the absence of Pulisic there. Second half, though, I actually was somewhat encouraged because while they didn't have as much control of the game, it wasn't as if Australia created a ton of chances. I mean, they had three or four shots around 0.3 expected goals. It was not like the U.S. is getting peppered. Matt Freese having to make a ton of saves. Like that's not how I felt. Again, they're going to play much better attacking teams and much better players than Australia going forward, maybe. But I thought they held up pretty well defensively. I think it was really the absence of Pulisic that showed up for me.
0: So I know you have crunched the numbers. You've been tweeting about it. I go to your Twitter multiple times a day during that. I mean that sincerely, at Anthony DeBundo. So you're doing an awesome job with this. What is right now, and this is not set in stone, it's not in pen, this is in pencil, right? What do you believe right now is the most likely path in the knockout stages for Team USA? The first knockout stage game will be July 1st in Santa Clara. And just so the audience knows, the United States has won its group. They are playing Turkey A later this week. The anticipation is players will sit in that game. The result of that game has no impact over where the United States will play, the date that they will play, etc. They have won the group already. So what is the most likely scenario here for Team USA?
1: Yeah, this is the beauty of the expanded format and the pain of the expanded format. I keep seeing all these graphics, as it stands, the USA would play Ecuador. Well, as it stands, Ecuador is probably out. Unless they beat Germany, right? So the as it stands brackets are meaningless. Stop looking at them. They will only confuse you. They will only mislead you. I want to make that my PSA from this moment. But I think right now there are four groups, Group A, Group E, Group G, Group H, who are the least likely to send three teams. And so what I've done is I've gone into the permutation machine and I said, okay,
0: let's pretend that those...
1: You can just look on Wikipedia and it tells you like who plays which group.
0: And it's on Wikipedia, all right, yes.
1: And if you go by those four groups not getting a fourth team, which basically means that Germany does not lose to Ecuador with their rotated team, that Mexico does not lose to Czechia with their rotated team, that we don't see a crazy upset, right? That Spain doesn't lose to Uruguay and let Uruguay into the field. If those all come true, we start to get a crystallized picture of what the round of 32 draw actually looks like. And it's Mexico gets Scotland. It's England gets the third place team. It's France plays Sweden. It's Germany probably gets Paraguay. The United States will get Bosnia or Qatar. If there's a winner in that match, that is who they will play. If there is a tie in that match, then throw out everything I just said because we're going to have to redo all the permutations again. That's why this is kind of confusing. I'm going to assume that in a game where a tie knocks both teams out, something is going to happen late in that match if there is a tie, and there will not be a tie, and somebody will win it, probably Bosnia because Qatar is terrible. So Bosnia, round of 16, is the clear, clear favorite, probably close to 70%. They will play them in the round of 32. Where it gets even trickier now is that Egypt won last night. Egypt now has a two-goal edge over Belgium. Egypt gets a draw. Belgium's going to need to win by 3 or 4 goals minimum just to catch Egypt. If Egypt takes care of Iran, which I do think they will, they're going to win the group. They now become the seeded team in that round of 16 section with the United States. Who would they play? The two most likely groups are A, but A might not get a team, remember, and I, which is Norway and Senegal, who are going to play today, and the loser of that game will probably be third place. So Norway, Senegal, Iran, Egypt, maybe the Czech Republic in the mix there if they're able to pull off an upset. Those are the teams that could be waiting for the United States in the round of 16.
0: If that's how it breaks. Now, United States against Norway would be interesting because Norway has Erling Haaland, right? But let's just say that that's the pod, right? Is the United States going to the semifinals?
1: Quarterfinals, yeah. I think they match up pretty well with Senegal. I think Norway presents unique opportunities. But
0: they just beat Senegal, in a friendly. Like literally a couple weeks ago, beat Senegal in a friendly.
1: Yes, and I do think Norway presents unique challenges with Haaland and Odegaard that maybe they have not seen a player of those attacking caliber in a while. Even the Germans, who have a great attacking group, don't have like the superstar, megastar like Erling Haaland. But I think Norway's got defensive flaws, and like we're going to see tonight how they do. I thought Iraq actually had a lot of good attacking moments against them in the opener. So I'm looking around like, what is the Norway defense? Because a lot of these Northern European defenses have not looked good in this tournament. And Norway is liable to be one of those as well. And then Senegal, you know, we'll see. So, yeah, I think they would be, with home field advantage, no worse than a toss-up in any of those games. And definitely favored against Egypt, definitely. Probably slight favorites over Senegal. Probably a toss-up with Norway. Would probably be how the betting odds would see it, and I'd probably agree with those in large part. And then if they played Belgium, right, if Belgium's able to somehow find some form and win this group on the final day, honestly, with Doku likely not playing because of this potential situation with his paternity leave, I think they're favored over Belgium.
0: Wow. If it works out like this, the United States gets to the quarters, who do you think are a couple of the most likely opponents, and what chance would you give the United States in those games?
1: Spain. Spain is now the team,
0: no.
1: Right?
0: So no chance.
1: Well, I mean, you tell me. You think they got a chance against Spain?
0: How many goals is Spain scoring in that game? Assuming like Yamal plays, right? Which we think he will. How many goals does Spain score? Yeah,
1: like a 3-1 Spain win. Yeah, I mean, look, and I think a lot of people are getting very excited, and I'm very excited, right? I was bullish on this team. I didn't think they'd be this good. They don't win games like this very often. They don't win back-to-back World Cup games ever. They've only won by a couple of goals in World Cup 6 times. Like, this is rare air we're in here. The U.S. usually struggles. It usually comes down to the final day. I was looking. I couldn't find a single dead rubber the U.S. had ever played at the World Cup. Like, it is hard for them to kind of come to terms with the fact that this team is in a situation they've never been in before. But, we're taking a really, really, really big leap to then say, well, Spain is in our sights. You know, France is in our sights, England, Argentina. So Spain is that team. Now, the interesting thing for Spain, they'll probably play Austria or Algeria in the first round of the knockouts, depending on who wins that matchup next week. whoever comes in second in that group will be their team. Then they could play Colombia or they could play Portugal, depending on who comes in second in that group out in group K, or Croatia. So like, if Spain gets Portugal in the round of 16, I know everybody's down on them and has come around to the idea that maybe they're not that good, but they're still very talented. I mean, they played Spain to a draw at the Nations League last year, beat them in a shootout. They played, Colombia is a very tough team to beat. So like, Spain doesn't have a cakewalk in the round of 16, but you would make them a pretty solid favorite to make the quarters. And that's why I think like, you're comparing Spain and France's paths, right? They have like the same odds. France is going to play Germany round of 16, probably the Dutch in the quarters, and then Spain. Spain's going to get, you know, potentially Colombia, USA. It's a pretty big difference in the path to get to the semifinals.
0: So I agree with what you just said there. There's no disagreeing with you. I think France would beat, I feel confident France would win both of those games against Germany and the Dutch, even while acknowledging that what you're saying is right. Like, I don't think France would lose to either of those countries. You agree or disagree?
1: Well, I've got a France to lose in the round of 16 at 4-1 bet that I'm going to be rooting on July 4th as Germany makes their trip to Philly. That's going to be the most exciting match of the tournament. I don't know if Germany's good enough defensively, but I'm interested to see France-Norway. That'll be a good test. Odds are France will need to play that game, right? If Norway gets a point tonight, Norway will still be in the running for the group win, assuming France beats Iraq as well. So it's like, all right, let's see what the France defense looks like, because they showed some real, real cracks against Senegal, cracks we haven't seen typically from a France defense. So I don't know. I mean, Germany, France, like, Germany can't defend in transition. France doesn't deal well with pressing teams. Like, both teams kind of have advantages. I think France is a favorite, but I'm not sure they're a huge favorite.
0: Our friend Anthony DeBundo from The Ringer on the show, at Anthony DeBundo, doing an amazing job breaking down the World Cup. You should be following him on social media if you are not. I check his feeds multiple times a day, every day, for incredible World Cup insight. And I'm not just saying that because he's on the show with us right now. So Spain, in its opener, draw 0-0 against Cape Verde. And then I have, my mom was born in Uruguay, and there are members of my mom's family that are very displeased right now that Uruguay drew 2-2 yesterday with Cape Verde. But this is not a Uruguay question. This is a Spain question. So Spain draws 0-0. Lamine Yamal comes on at the end of the game, but they can't get the winner. And it's a terrible result for Spain and a great result for Cape Verde. Yesterday, as you mentioned, Spain jumps out to a 4-0 halftime lead against Saudi Arabia and just rides the game out. Yamal scores the opener for Spain. Your impressions of Spain coming out of that game are what and why?
1: I mean, this is what we thought we were getting. Spain's given up 0.25 expected goals in two matches. That's like zero, basically. It's a rounding error's worth of chances. They have created over 5.5 expected goals. Yes, they ran into a hot goalie. They had a poor finishing day. They didn't have Yamal and Nico Williams. All those things come together, and sometimes that just happens in soccer. Like, I know it's crazy. We're all amazed by Cape Verde, and look, it's an amazing story. But like, sometimes you create a lot of chances, and you don't score, and that's the game. And Spain has done that more than other teams. So I think when Spain does it, we're like, well, that's kind of funny when Spain does it, especially when they're shorthanded. But again, I mean, Oyarzabal has a better game, but he was unusually poor in the opener. He gets two. Now he's sort of inserted himself into that golden boot race a little bit. And we kind of got what we expected. I think Spain has proven themselves that they're going to be able to press and possess and dominate with their midfield against most teams. It's just a matter of, like, can they finish and can they avoid defensive lapses? They were my number one team. I stand by it. I didn't waver from it off of the first 90 minutes. Lamine Yamal is only going to get healthier and better. They're not going to need him for their Uruguay match, so I imagine he only plays like a half again. They just have to avoid defeat. But, you know, they also could knock Uruguay out of the tournament if they beat them. So that's a really interesting final match. I'll be excited for it. I think they're playing at Elevation, or it's in Mexico. So that'll be a good test for them as well.
0: What did you make of Brazil's performance in the 3-0 win over Haiti and Rafinha, who's an absolute stud, and his potential health moving forward for Brazil?
1: Yeah, matters a lot. I think it was an underrated part. Like, if you had told me Brazil's going to win 3-0, but they're going to lose Rafinha in the first half, and now his status is in doubt. Like, I took Scotland +1.5 off the rip in terms of betting. Like, I was like, this is going to be one, Scotland's incentivized to keep it tight, right? They need to avoid a pasting. If they get pasted, they're in danger of not moving on, because the goal difference gets a little dicey if they lose by 2, 3, 4. So they're going to be playing it real tight. Now, Haiti plays not like your traditional underdog. They were not a park the bus team. They play with a pretty high line, and I thought that played a little bit into Brazil's hands. Brazil was just constantly hunting to try to time up that run to get Vinny or Rafinha in behind. They did a couple of times. They scored some nice goals. Ultimately, Brazil coming up with like 12 shots, 10 shots. It was not the kind of control you expect from a Brazil team when they're playing a team like Haiti. But I think Scotland will be another good test for them. I still think they're a little bit at risk of not winning this group. And if they don't win this group, all of a sudden it opens the door for them to, you know, end up playing Japan potentially, maybe in the round of 32. Like, I think Japan matches up pretty well with Brazil. So Brazil's still a team I have my eye on. I have not been overly impressed with their first 180 minutes of this tournament.
0: And didn't Japan and Brazil play in the World Cup? Was it last World Cup that they played, or a couple World Cups ago they played in a knockout stage game?
1: Brazil played Korea at the last World Cup.
0: Okay, I think Japan played Brazil. Maybe in the 18 or 14 World Cup, but in any event, Portugal play tomorrow against Uzbekistan after Portugal's 1-1 draw to start the tournament. And obviously the huge story is Cristiano Ronaldo. Should he be starting for Portugal? Is he kind of like ruining the attacking flow of this team? He's one of the most recognizable players in the sport, one of the most recognizable athletes in the world. Anthony, your expectations for Cristiano Ronaldo in Portugal tomorrow and moving forward?
1: I mean, look, this is danger zone now. They need a win. They end up running the risk of being the Uruguay, right? If they draw tomorrow and they don't get by Uzbekistan and you have 2 points from two, you need a draw against Colombia now. And that's going to be a really fun game in Miami to end the group stage. It's the final day of group play. And there's a world where a draw and a loss and you're out. So they need to win. A win puts them through tomorrow. A win gives them a chance to win the group on the final day. The bookmakers are still going to make them a favorite against Colombia. Whether I agree with that or not is to be seen later. But I think that Portugal needs to get Ronaldo a goal almost more than they need a win. Because
0: he's a big minus price to score a goal tomorrow, I bet, and -225 to score a goal tomorrow.
1: He was -140 in the opener. Did not score. Even bigger favorite against Uzbekistan. Look, I think like the market is still too high on Portugal. I think they're going to continue to take action from me, at least on Uzbekistan. But the question for me is like, can we see anything different tactically that we didn't see? Because like they're probably going to win just by sheer talent. But I'm interested in watching, like, when you watch Portugal, are they changing their attacking strategy a little bit? Are they getting Fernandes deeper lying so he can play more passes over the top? Are they going to push Fernandes up so he can join the attack and try to combine with Ronaldo better? I think there's different ways that they can be more creative that we haven't seen. We didn't see. It was all very predictable stuff from Portugal in their opener, where it's like, all right, we circulate the ball, we get it out wide, we cross. We circulate the ball, we get it out wide, Ronaldo's isolated, we cross. And too much of that for me, too much of this midfield getting kind of neutered by tactics and by Ronaldo and by the lack of really winger talent in this team. I think they need to switch up the 11. I don't think Ronaldo's going to be the one that gets switched up, though. I would be surprised if Bernardo Silva started, but we'll see on what they end up trying to do. I would love to get Conceição in the game. I think he gives them something different than Silva. Like, there's no doubt they're going to have control of this game. So try somebody who's going to be more aggressive, take more risk, like a Conceição, to get in the penalty area. Bernardo Silva, at this point in his career, we know what he is, and it's not giving them a ton of dynamism.
0: And he just signed with Real Madrid and Jose Mourinho, Bernardo Silva. We are almost through the second wave of second group stage games. If I made you pick right now, the semifinals of the World Cup will be blank versus blank and blank versus blank.
1: I'll still say France, even though I think Germany's live. France, Spain, England, Argentina. I've felt from the beginning that these are top four. And it would be pretty damn good. Pretty damn good. I think, the one team that's benefiting the most from all the chaos, besides the United States, is also Argentina, right? So as the winner of Group J, they're going to play their first game against the runner-up of Group H. Now, we all thought that was going to be Uruguay. Not anymore. Now it's probably going to be Cape Verde. So I know Cape Verde is a great story. I know Uruguay has struggled.
0: Argentina will slam Cape Verde. I mean, come on,
1: Argentina,
0: right?
1: Will be very happy to not have to get into a war with their continental rivals, where Uruguay is, who is still a talented team, who hasn't played well, but like can blow up midfield and make that ugly. They'll be very happy to avoid them. And then they get, in the next round, the runner-up of Group G, the runner-up of Group D. So that's like maybe Belgium's in there. They'll probably be okay playing Belgium. Runner-up from D, that's Australia.
0: Oh my
1: God. So they avoid like the Turkey mess because they're out. And then in the quarterfinals, it's winner of Group B and winner of Group K. So Portugal might not win K anymore. So for me, the most likely quarterfinals, if you just played out the chalk, right? It would be France and the Netherlands. It'd be Spain and the USA. Can't believe I'm saying this. It would be England and Brazil.
0: Whew.
1: If Brazil's able to win that group and hang on, or potentially Morocco if they don't, or potentially Japan if Japan upsets Brazil in that round of 32 game. And then in the bottom quarter, England and Colombia. Or sorry, Argentina and Colombia. Yeah. So
0: dude, those I would favor
1: Argentina there. But yeah, Argentina, England, Spain, France would be the four. And they were the four coming in for me. They all got put in sections where they could all meet in the semifinals. I was like, you know, maybe something happens. I'm surprised by one of these teams. Maybe Argentina really is washed, but they didn't look it, at least so far. So that was how I mapped up the semis.
0: Final question for you. Any bets for today that you'd like to share with the audience in any of the three games? Or I guess there's four, and one's one at midnight, yeah.
1: Yeah, I bet under 2.5 in the opener here. The Messi game, -114 out there, -110 out there. Now, one thing we've seen is the overs and the BTTSs have been crushing it. I think there is something with the goalies and the ball that has been postulated about. We're running way over XG for the tournament. Finishing has been unbelievable. A lot of it's down to bad goalkeeping. I do wonder, and this is something Ben Foster talked about on his podcast. He was a former Premier League goalie, played at Wrexham as well. He talked about on his podcast that like there's been a lot of kind of behind the scenes talk about the ball being kind of tough for the goalies. So that is probably a contributor to all the overs. A lot of it is also variance. Like there's going to be, and I think as we get in later part of this tournament, teams are kind of battening down the hatches, taking a little less risk. And Argentina, as a team themselves, don't really have a ton of width to exploit this press. So I think it's going to be a lot of ugly midfield stuff. Austria creating very little. Argentina winning, but not winning by margin. I think it's like an ugly 1-0, 2-0 kind of win.
0: Dude, are you sleeping?
1: Yeah. I got a full night's sleep last night. It was great. I needed it. You know, no morning games. We're getting by. I don't have to be up before 9:30. So I go to bed late, looking through some stuff, rewatch some games, rewatch the U.S. win. Saw a little bit of Portugal. I wanted to rewatch the second half of Portugal, and they were... You're just trying to like see things you might have missed the first time, and I'm getting my sleep in.
0: Yeah, good luck. Good luck with Jordan and Algeria tonight. Starting.
1: Yeah, that's one where you have to decide. Like, do you want to? I'll be up tonight, but
0: well, me, I'll be sleeping.
1: Really?
0: You, I think you probably.
1: The Midnight Classic.
0: First off, I have a 2-year-old. Second off, I'm on the air. No, this is not Argentina and France playing at 11 o'clock. I can skip Algeria, Jordan. Before we let you go, we do a trivia question at the end of the show every day, as you know. The trivia question today is World Cup themed. Would you like to attempt to try and answer the question with me, courtesy of our executive producer, Bill Zimmerman?
1: Sure.
0: Bill, take it away.
2: All right, guys. Well, Nick, you were talking about how you thought the ceiling for the United States was the semifinals. So we have a semifinal themed World Cup here, Nick, and Anthony for that matter. All right. So this century, only three teams that do not come from South America or Europe have reached the World Cup semifinals. Can you name those three teams? And as a bonus, it's only happened five times since 1930. Can you name all five non-European, non-South American teams that have reached the World Cup semifinals?
0: I'm going to slam this question right now.
1: All time?
0: So three this century, five. So the United States has won. Made the semifinals
2: in 1930. Correct.
0: Okay. Yep. Morocco just went to the semifinals in the last
2: 2022. Yep.
0: South Korea went in 2002 when they were one of the hosts of the tournament.
2: Also correct.
0: Mm-hmm. All right. So that's three. Would you like to hazard a guess? What was the other one this century? Like,
1: that's the one I'm trying to think about.
0: Can I ask a stupid question? This is Turkey is a European, so it's not Turkey. Okay, because Turkey went to the semifinals.
2: No, it actually is Turkey. 98% of Turkey is in Asia.
0: So that's four.
1: That's a trick question, though.
0: Okay, so we need one more.
2: You have one more.
1: I'm throwing a yellow flag here because they play in the European continent, though. I was going to say Turkey, but that doesn't... Okay.
2: A little bit of a tricky one there, but yes.
1: I was thinking, because Africa had never had a team, and I was like, I'm pretty sure Korea was the only true Asian, like AFC team, Asian Football Confederation. So I guess, yeah, Turkey would be the other one.
2: And this is another team similar to Turkey that may have joint continents. That's a big hint.
0: Bulgaria?
2: No.
0: Bulgaria made it in 94.
2: Yes, it's
0: made
2: not
0: the Bulgaria, semifinals though. In 94.
1: They're fully in Europe.
2: They're fully in Europe.
0: I'm naming weird countries that have made the semifinals. So it's, oh, didn't Colombia, South American. Colombia can't be the answer. Would you like to fathom, not Mexico?
1: I mean, like the Soviet Union, right?
2: Soviet Union in 1966.
1: Yeah, that was my only thought. It had to be like an Eastern Bloc or like the literal Soviet Union that made it.
0: This is a BS question, right?
2: You still got it right.
1: What year was Soviets? Were they
2: 1966?
1: Yes. Okay. Yeah, England beat them. Okay.
0: Good job, Anthony. Appreciate you, buddy.
1: Yeah, that was a tough one. Turkey.
0: I thought we did pretty well there.
1: Well, we got the three easy ones.
2: Crushed
1: Korea, Korea, USA,
0: and Morocco.
1: Morocco. Those are
0: the easy Korea ones. Easy? That was 2002. Who remembers that?
1: Yeah, but people have been talking about it a lot recently. Like, oh, we're a host nation like Korea. We can make the semis like they did. Maybe we can get a big ref call to go our way in the quarters. That's what we need. An immediate red card for Lamine Yamal. Early game.
0: Unfortunately, David Stern is not running the World Cup, unfortunately, in which case that might happen. Think of, like, how can I name, like, every World Cup final? How far back can you go with World Cup finals? Just like the championship.
1: At least to 94.
0: So let me see. So 82 is Italy beats Germany, West Germany. 86. Yep. Who does Argentina beats Germany in 86, right?
1: That sounds okay. Right.
0: 90, Germany beats Argentina.
1: Yeah, the rematch, yep.
0: 94, Brazil, Italy.
1: Yep.
0: France, Brazil.
1: 98, yes, in France.
0: Brazil over Germany.
1: Yep.
0: In Japan. 2006 yes. Is Italy over France in Germany.
1: Yep, the famous penalty shootout.
0: 10 is Spain over the Netherlands in a terrible game in South Africa. 14 is another Germany-Argentina final in Brazil. Then France over Croatia in Russia, and then Argentina over France in Qatar.
1: Yes. That's pretty good.
0: We're pretty good, right?
1: Yeah.
0: Pretty good.
1: And you're Dutch, great, three-time runners-up.
0: Yeah, it's tough.
1: 1974.
0: Johan Cruyff. Can never get them over the line. My friend Thomas Rongen can never get the Dutch. And yeah, guess what? It ain't happening this year, even after they beat Sweden 5-1 this weekend. Anthony, you're the best, buddy. Get some sleep. We'll catch up with you soon.
1: Absolutely. Thanks for having me.
0: Our friend Anthony DeBondo joining us here on the show. Bill, that was kind of a wonky trivia question, was it not?
2: A little bit. This is, you know, I don't have a lot of World Cup knowledge, Nick, so we're doing the best we can here, trying to do something other than, you know, did a lot of NBA the last month with the Knicks. So trying to mix it up a little bit.
0: I thought for sure yours was going to be who the United States beat to get to the semifinals, if they're going to go to the semifinals this year. And that answer is Paraguay and Belgium in the 30s. That's what I thought the question was going to be. All right, we'll take a break. And on the other side, what are we going to talk about? Maybe a little more on the World Cup. We have the Florida Panthers trade with the Ottawa Senators to get to, a little National Football League as well. Here on a Monday, You Better You Bet, Nick Costos and you, presented by BetMGM.
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1: Westwood One Sports presents this World Soccer Update. There have certainly been some World Cup surprises so far. If Iraq knocks off France today, that would be a shock. Iraq's only previous World Cup was 40 years ago. Lost three times, lost last week to Norway, and now taking on the French, who won the World Cup 8 years ago and then nearly won it again. The coach of Iraq is the Aussie, Graham Arnold.
21: You know, these Iraqi boys, they've probably never played against this caliber of players before, but so it's a great opportunity for them to show who they are and what they can do. The atmosphere is fantastic.
1: Arnold joked that what he'd like to do today in Philadelphia is play three goalkeepers, but that's not allowed. That game follows Argentina and Austria starting in a couple of hours in Dallas. If Lionel Messi scores, he becomes the all-time leader in career World Cup goals with 17. With this World Soccer Update, John Stashower, Westwood One Sports.
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0: Criticize Wyndham Clark or criticize Aaron Rye. But I mean, come on. Where are the stories? Where are they? If you're a huge golf fan, like, of course, you're tickled pink by all of this. In the same way that I don't think you could ever tell, like, convince a casual NFL fan. Like, you're not, like, you're gonna sound crazy if you tell that person, a casual NFL fan who parachutes in for the big games, like, man, I'm watching every second, every snap of the Titans-Jaguars Thursday night game. That's me. Like, the NFL can't put a product out that's bad enough that I won't watch. And there are golf fans, I'm sure, like Tyler Morales on our show crew. He watches every tournament. So to the big golf fan, you're gonna watch no matter what, right? And that's cool. But for the casual fan like me, I need something a little more interesting than this. And whether you think that's fair or unfair or not, that's fine. You're welcome to your opinion in the same way I'm welcome to mine. And I bet that a lot of people will agree with me on that notion. So congratulations to Wyndham Clark, now a two-time U.S. Open winner, in all sincerity. Congratulations to him. Also, would be nice to have a little more juice at some of these big golf events and golf majors. You Better You Bet on this Monday. Nick Costos and you on Westwood One Sports. Want to make sure
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1: 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How about some tuna on rye?
0: Oh, strike three, Beth. 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
1: 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We will close the show coming up in a couple minutes with the bets for tonight into tomorrow in the World Cup. I have a Moneyline parlay that will end with Portugal beating Uzbekistan tomorrow, so we'll give you that bet to close the show. Back to the NHL trade that we mentioned at the end of last segment, as Brady Tkachuk goes from Ottawa to the Florida Panthers. A very, very interesting trade by the Panthers, who missed the playoffs this past year following three Stanley Cup finals in a row. Remember, losing to the Vegas Golden Knights, then beating Edmonton in back-to-back Stanley Cup championships. So Florida is a very injured team last year, right? We saw Brad Marchand missed a lot of time, Sam Reinhart missed a lot of time, and of course, Matthew Tkachuk missed time, and captain Alexander Barkov missed the entire season. So this move now, Brady Tkachuk coming over to South Florida, would seem to indicate that the Panthers are going to push their chips in to make another Stanley Cup run this year. The fly in the ointment, though, is the fact that the Florida Panthers currently have zero goaltenders under contract for this coming season. Sergei Bobrovsky, who has been their goalie throughout this incredible run they've been on, two-time Stanley Cup champion, is a free agent at age 38 and wants a big payday. And now, with Brady Tkachuk in town to play a go along with Matthew and Barkov and the other studs on the Florida Panthers in terms of their skaters, do they have the money to bring back Sergei Bobrovsky? If I'm the Florida Panthers, and I'm not, but if I were, I would be pulling every lever and pushing every button possible to try and work it out to bring Sergei Bobrovsky back. If you talk to people in and around the National Hockey League, and this doesn't have to be someone in the media or an insider or a former player or a former coach or a former GM, if you know someone who's a huge hockey fan, and I do. All my friends are sports fans. It'd be the name of like my country album. All my friends are sports fans. And you know someone who's a big hockey fan. Chances are that hockey fan believes that if the Panthers had been fully healthy this year, that it could have been them getting them in the Stanley Cup final and not the Carolina Hurricanes. Or at the very least, that they would have been in the mix to go back to the Stanley Cup final. And now, here's Brady Tkachuk, who's awesome, added to the roster. Just, who's going to be in goal for Florida? Is it going to be, and Panthers fans, avert thine ears, could Stuart Skinner potentially be the Panthers goalie this year? The Oilers goalie, who they beat in two straight Stanley Cup finals. Like, they're going to have to figure this out. Figure out a way to make it work with Bobrovsky. And I don't claim to have the answer to know how financially they would figure it out, but that's what they need to do. And if that happens, and Bobrovsky re-signs with the Panthers to go along with this roster, yeah, we could be talking about the Florida Panthers making a fourth Stanley Cup final in the last 5 years. You better you bet on this Monday, Nick Costos and you here on Westwood One Sports. Just to go back to the big news of the day that we talked about to start the show, with Giannis and his potential trade out of Milwaukee, Shams Charania reported right as we came on the air at 9 o'clock Eastern time this morning that Giannis will be traded, not if, but will and when he is traded before the start of tomorrow night's NBA draft.

0: and Shams saying that the two teams, the front runners, are the Boston Celtics and the Miami Heat, and that it looks like it'll be a two-team trade for Giannis. There won't be a third team, which made Matt Moore, when he joined us on the show last hour, Matt saying that he thinks Miami is more likely than Boston. And I respect Matt. I disagree with Matt. I understand what Matt's saying to a degree, that if you bring Jaylen Brown, and by the time we come on the air tomorrow, this trade could be done. That if you trade for Jaylen Brown, you're kind of in a similar spot, right? Where the Bucks were not good enough to win with Giannis, and now they won't be good enough to win with Jaylen Brown. Jaylen Brown, to me, is so far and above better than these other options that are being presented by the Miami Heat, who, again, are like the guy in your fantasy league that wants your best player and are trading like two flex guys to get him. Like Tyler Hero, Jaime Jaquez, the 13th pick, like, come on. Like, stop it. I get the idea that Jaylen Brown is not going to elevate Milwaukee all by himself, but do you think these other options are going to, like, collectively? I'd rather have the star player. And yeah, Jaylen Brown might not be as good as Giannis. Jaylen Brown is a top player in this league. Period. Justified MVP consideration this year. Like, carried the Celtics to the two. And I know Tatum came back, but Brown was awesome. If I'm Milwaukee, this isn't even a question. I'm taking the Celtics offer. And I think Jaylen Brown, and I said it to Matt, is the Michael Jordan of Jeremy Grant's. Like, I think Jaylen Brown wants to go to his own team, and I don't know if he necessarily cares about whether they go 47-35 or 60-22. As long as he's the guy, and he will be if he gets traded to Milwaukee. So my best guess, I can be wrong. Matt is smarter than me when it comes to the NBA. He disagrees. We'll see. My best guess is Giannis will be a Boston Celtic. And if and when that happens, lock it in. Celtics-Knicks next year in the Eastern Conference Final. And what a coup by the Dallas Mavericks, who had this Luka Doncic nightmare trade engineered by former GM Nico Harrison, and have somehow managed to rebound with Cooper Flagg and Dusty May. Pretty good. And in case you missed it, earlier this morning, it was announced by a number of insiders, including Shams Charania from ESPN, Dusty May will leave the University of Michigan, where he just won the national championship, and Dusty May will be the next head coach of the Dallas Mavericks. Now, I can't guarantee that this trade's going to work, that this signing's going to work out, Dusty May going to the Mavericks, but I'll tell you, I don't dislike it. That's a great pivot from the Mavericks, away from Jason Kidd, who Masai Ujiri clearly didn't want to work with, and there are whispers that they didn't want Jason Kidd being the mentor for Cooper Flagg. Now here's Dusty May to help nurture young Cooper Flagg and this rebuilding Mavericks team. I absolutely love it on paper from a Mavericks perspective. I'm not going to guarantee it's going to work, but I do think it's a worthy roll of the dice and a very, very worthy swing of the bat by the Dallas Mavericks to hire Dusty May. And tomorrow we'll do a ton on the NBA draft. It should just go noted that when Matt Moore joined us, he said, and he talks to a ton of league executives, he thinks Cam Boozer is the best player in the draft. Not A.J. DeBonsa, not Darren Peterson, not Caleb Wilson, Cam Boozer. We could get some big-time fireworks tomorrow, round one of the NBA draft. We will lead the show with that. Assuming no Giannis trade, we will lead the show at the draft tomorrow. But for right now, let's close out the show with my bets for tonight in the world of sports. Kenny, please drop the dope-ass beat. All right. So I've got a World Cup money line parlay cooking that I feel like is, of course, I think it's going to win. I'm going to place the bet. So the bet is Argentina to beat Austria today, minus 220 at BetMGM. So the Argentines to win against Austria. Then we will run that into France to win against Iraq. And I thought Iraq was pretty decent in its opener, but I think France is the best team. So Argentina, money line, parlayed with Iraq, money line. And we will take that into tomorrow, Portugal to beat Uzbekistan. And if you parlay those three results together to win Argentina, France, and Portugal at BetMGM, that three-leg parlay, minus 111. Now, I have no interest in betting the Norway-Senegal game. I want to watch that game and see what happens. And then Jordan-Algeria, not really sure if I'm being candid. So France, Argentina, Portugal, -111 at BetMGM. We'll get into baseball tomorrow on the show. Our friend Tim Kirchin from ESPN will join us. Very much look forward to that. Drew Dinsick will join us as well, the whale capper from NBC Sports. So until we meet again, dear listener and dear viewer, that'll be tomorrow on a terrific Sports Tuesday. I am Nick Costos wishing you and yours minimal sweats, winning bets, and the absolute very best of luck. Our good friends Black and Abdallah are coming up next on Westwood One Sports. And it is very possible that by the time we come on the air tomorrow, 9 a.m. Eastern, our long national nightmare will be over and Giannis will be traded from the Milwaukee Bucks. Talk to you tomorrow at 9 a.m.
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0: is Black and Abdallah on Westwood One Sports. 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
1: Welcome in to Black and Abdallah here on Westwood One Sports, the Westwood One Sports app, SiriusXM Channel 375, and all of our great radio affiliates around the country. I'm Chris Black along with Adam Abdallah, broadcasting live from downtown Chicago. We're on the air until 3 Eastern, hanging out with you for the next 3 hours right here on Westwood One Sports. If you want to join us, you can call or text the show at any time at 310-840-4910. We kick things off on a Monday, Abdallah, with some breaking news in the NBA. Dusty May, the NCAA champion from this past season in college basketball at Michigan, is taking the head coaching job at Dallas. The Dallas Mavericks have a new head coach. It's Dusty May. And Dusty May, when we were at the Final Four broadcasting, there was chatter about Dusty May perhaps through back channels being interested in the North Carolina job. And that was the big job in college basketball that was open in this coaching cycle for college basketball. He stayed at Michigan for the time being. But we also talked about here on the show that there are some NBA jobs that are out there. And I wonder if Dusty May is going to stay in college. And today he makes the jump from college to the NBA. I believe it's been, I heard Josh Graham say it, 40 years since the last time a college coach won a title and then left college basketball, heading to the NBA. So Dusty May will be the new head coach with the Dallas Mavericks.
2: Yeah, and just like we started last Monday, where I correctly predicted that the New York Knicks would win the NBA title, you know, over a month ago, I would like to give you the same credit, and I would sit back and relax and give you the floor for correctly predicting that a college coach would take the easy way out, that a college coach would take the cushy job of an MBA job that and leave the recruiting trail and leave after winning a championship and leave the NIL era and leave the everything that goes along with running a program at a major university where you have to recruit, but then also recruit your own and, you know, your own college kids every single year and keep them happy to return and keep them. And after you have them committed, essentially, so they don't flip. I mean, UC News, if you follow your school consistently, you basically will see commits flip before the season starts. So these college coaches, you can't just put your feet up and say, oh, I've got this guy committed. No, you have to monitor that another coach isn't coming in and trying to poach your guys. So you have said it. You've constantly said that the NBA, and I've said I disagree, that there are certain college jobs, and like Dusty May should have stayed and try to win another title at Michigan and another title at Michigan and another title at Michigan. But you were right that the NBA, the lights of the NBA, the allure of the NBA is greater than staying in college because I think it's a tougher gig than because of the recruiting. I know the competition in the NBA is tougher. I get that. But the day-to-day grind of college is tougher because as soon as you're done with the season, I mean, really, as soon as you're done with the regular season, you have to start recruiting even while you're in the tournament. So you were right about a college coach eventually leaving one of these big programs and going to the NBA for not even really like one of these storied, like, look, the Mavs, I'm not saying the Mavs are a bad job. Like Cooper Flagg's a good player. He's a great player. Like, you get the opportunity to coach one of the young, best up-and-coming stars in the league. But it's not, you're not leaving for the Knicks or the Lakers or the Bulls or something like that, right? You're leaving for the Mavs. Let's be honest.
1: It's nice of you to put the Bulls in that category.
2: Well, they're the Chicago Bulls. I mean, let's be honest.
1: Like, they haven't won anything in years.
2: I understand that, but
1: in a shorter amount of time than the Bulls have.
2: I understand, but if you win with the Bulls, like it's still the Chicago Bulls.
1: All right,
2: like,
1: to me, it's very obvious. Coaches are going to take the NBA gig because it's a better gig. It is. And we can have these debates. And when we are at the Final Four, we're around a bunch of college hoops heads. And when we're around people who are covering the sport of college, college is great. They want to stay in college. Yeah, that ain't the case, man. When you're an NBA head coach and you're making what NBA head coaches make, and you don't have to deal with the headaches of dealing with 17, 18, 19-year-old kids changing their mind every other week because they don't know if they want to play there, they want to stay, they want to do this. Oh, I got benched. Okay, well, I'm going to jump in the portal. I'm going to jump in the portal because I was promised this in NIL here. Okay, well, I'm going to show up. Wait, there's someone else ahead of me on the depth chart? I can't have that. I'm special. My parents tell me I'm special. I'm the most special kid that there is because every kid is so special in AAU culture, right? Mm-hmm. It is so obvious to why someone like Dusty May will make the jump to the NBA to coach in the NBA. You think Brad Stevens has looked back once and said, yeah, I should have stayed in college? No, he coached in the NBA and he said, you know what? I don't even want to deal with coaching. I'll just run the organization. And that's what he is. He's doing, and he's running the Boston Celtics. And we'll get to the Celtics as well as the show goes on, because there are big trade rumors in the NBA around the Celtics and the Bucks and the Miami Heat. So we've got you covered there. But I think when we look at Dusty May specifically, the rise that he's had in college basketball as a coach takes FAU to the tourney twice, mm-hmm. including one trip to the Final Four in 2023. He wins the national championship last year with Michigan. He's a hell of a coach. Everyone talks about him in college basketball as one of the best. You know, and it seemed like he was locked in at Michigan until a better job comes along. And that better job is not just a college job. Because we had the debate on the show. Is North Carolina the bluest of blue blood, right? Mm-hmm. That sweet Carolina blue. Is that the bluest blue blood that you could find? And we had the debate. Like, there's four. There's four big schools in college basketball. It's North Carolina, Duke, Kentucky, and Kansas. Those are the four. And I get it. If you're a fan of a fan base that's elsewhere, Arizona, Michigan, you know, all the different spots popping up around the country, we get it. You know, Florida could have a hand raised, like, hey, what about us? We've won some national titles, right? Like, I get it. But, like, those are the four in college basketball. If Dusty May wasn't going to jump to one of those, North Carolina, he was waiting on the NBA. And that's where the Mavericks and their situation, they were looking to one of two places for their next head coach. The other reports today is that they were after John Shire.
2: Yeah.
1: And that was the conversation we were having here on the show as well. Shire will stay at Duke. I'm guessing for right now, he's not going to take the Portland Trailblazers job because that's the only job open in the NBA. I would guess in the next couple of years, Shire will end up in the NBA as well.
2: He's got to win one first, I think.
1: He'll end up in the NBA as well. But right now, Dusty May making the jump, and I'm not surprised that college coaches are envious of the lifestyle of an NBA head coach. Sure, there's a lot of pressure. You got to win. You got to deal with high-priced athletes who, essentially, you're the fall guy for the faults of the multi-million dollar stars in the NBA. It is so much easier to fire the head coach than it is to trade half the team. Mm-hmm. So it's what you are. You're a sacrificial lamb, but the lifestyle of the NBA is far better than the lifestyle of being a college coach. So I'm not surprised. And it's a good move for Dusty May. I think the Mavericks are a fun, young, up-and-coming team. We'll see what they do in the draft tomorrow night. But Dusty May will be the head coach with the Dallas Mavericks.
2: Well, and look, like Dusty May's got, he's really got nothing to lose in this situation. He can go to the NBA for however long he lasts. Like, if he wins with the Mavs, good for him. Great. If he doesn't, he can have his pick of any college job he wants when he decides to go back, or if the NBA forces him back. If this doesn't work with Dallas and he makes it through one contract or two contracts, however long it is, he can have his pick of college basketball jobs when he goes back. You don't think that anybody in college basketball would be willing to move on from their head coach to get a chance at Dusty May when he's available outside of this, when the Mavs decide to move on? Because let's be honest, what are the odds that Dusty May wins a championship in the NBA?
1: Welcome to Dallas. Abdallah's already ended your career with the Mavs.
2: I mean, what are the odds?
1: 10 minutes in.
2: Yeah. I mean, come on.
1: Why can't Dusty May be successful?
2: I just don't think he will be.
1: So why is he the head coach of the Mavs?
2: Because they needed to hire someone, and they got the best option that he could.
1: Opinion right now, in the moment, be that this was a bad hire for the Mavs?
2: I think this is a great hire for the Mavs.
1: What? I don't understand.
2: This is a great hire for the Mavs.
1: It's a great hire for the Mavs, except he's going to get fired.
2: Every coach in the NBA is hired to get fired. Like, most coaches in the NBA are hired to get fired.
1: But that shouldn't be the worry
2: Every sport. All coaches get fired eventually. Like, that's how sports work.
1: Yeah, but like, why is that your worry right now?
2: It's not my worry. My point is that this is a fine move for Dusty May to make. This isn't just some other guy, the random guy in college. This is one of the best coaches in college basketball. He can have his pick of college basketball jobs when he comes back. He was up for the North Carolina job if he wanted it. Like you just said, it's the bluest of blue jobs if he wants it. He can go back to Michigan if he wants to. Like, there's any job he could take if he wants to. He could leave. If North Carolina becomes available again, he could leave Dallas and go to North Carolina if he wanted to. There's any job he could take. If Duke becomes available, let's say John Shire ends up taking an NBA job and Duke is available, Dusty May could go to Duke. Like, there's the possibilities are endless for Dusty May because he just won a national championship. The amount of success that he has had in college basketball, this is a win-win situation for him. I'm not saying it's a bad move for him to make. I just don't think that when you go to the NBA, most coaches, they're there for a while, and then eventually your luck runs out and you get fired. That's just how it works.
1: Text the show, 310-840-4910. What date will Dusty May get fired by the Dallas Mavericks? Abdallah would like to know here on the show.
2: That's not what I said. I just said that eventually you run out of, everybody gets fired in the NBA, or your contract runs out and you're asked not to come back.
1: All right, so that's one big story in the NBA. Tomorrow night is the NBA draft. So the NBA, and we'll get to this at some point during the show today. The NBA thinks they're football. And they've now split up the draft between nights. So the events will take place Tuesday and Wednesday of this week. And what I mean by event, the first round will be Tuesday night, and the second round will be Wednesday night. Again, we'll get into this a little bit later. I think it's a little ridiculous to have a separate night for the second round picks. How many people really care about that?
2: I mean, that the second night could just be an email.
1: Sometimes it could be. And I get it. I'm not saying that great players don't get selected in the second round. I'm just saying the fanfare and the television events that is the first round of the draft, there's a reason why the second round goes by quickly, and it's usually after 10 o'clock Eastern, and it rolls quickly, and then you're waiting for GMs and front office execs to speak, and then the night's over.
2: Yeah,
1: I don't think they need a second night. But again, the point of bringing it up is tomorrow is round one of the NBA draft. ESPN earlier today was essentially reporting news that news will happen before the draft, but not actually reporting said news. Take a listen. Here's Sham Sharania on ESPN television updating us on Giannis Antetokounmpo.
3: A trade and a resolution is coming for the Milwaukee Bucks with Giannis Antetokounmpo before the NBA draft on Tuesday night. The Bucks are in serious conversations with two finalists, the Miami Heat and the Boston Celtics. Both teams are Giannis's preferred trade destinations, but both of these packages are different deals. The variance of these deals is dramatic. With Boston, it's Jaylen Brown-led package. It's around a veteran player, obviously a superstar caliber player. In Miami, it's a group of cost-controlled players, rookie-scale contracts, significant draft capital in that deal. And so I do want to make this clear, though, whichever deal occurs, whether it's today or tomorrow, it is going to be a one-to-one deal. It's going to consist of Milwaukee and likely one of these two teams, and that's how it's going to be. There's no third team, fourth team in any construct right now.
1: So that was Sham Sharania earlier today on ESPN television.
4: Argue with your grandma.
1: Yeah, thank you, Jaylen Brown. Yeah. Argue with your grandma. You might be on the move to Milwaukee. There's good intel in the report from Shams. That's not what I'm joking about. The intel of the two teams, Miami and Boston, both being there interested in going after Giannis Antetokounmpo, that's relevant. And also the information about how it's a one-on-one deal. So if it's with Miami or Boston, it'll be Miami in Milwaukee making the deal, or it'll be Boston and Milwaukee making the deal. There will be no second, third, fourth teams thrown in and people getting picks and, you know, pieces of teams flying all over the NBA. That's good intel. But we knew this. It's not news that the Bucks want this done before tomorrow night in the NBA draft. Their owner is on the record of saying so.
2: Yes.
1: So ESPN acting as if it's news that something is likely to happen in the next day before the NBA draft. That's not news. We've known that. That's not breaking news.
2: Well, we have, but also there were reports late last week that if it didn't happen, that the Bucks were fine just moving on after the draft and seeing what happened, you know, during NBA free agency and throughout the summer. Like, they weren't hell-bent on having something this deadline of tomorrow night. Like, there wasn't a 24-style clock ticking down with Jack Bauer, you know, flipping over tables and shooting people in the leg to get this deal done by tomorrow night when the draft started. Now, it seems like somebody better come to the table with a deal by the time the draft starts tomorrow night, because this deal, they're taking a deal, the best, the final and best option tomorrow night. So Boston, Miami, put up your best offer, because Giannis is getting dealt by tomorrow night when the draft starts.
1: Yeah, and so we'll keep our eyes on it as the show goes along. It is obviously something that we've paid attention to here in the offseason. I'm not sold that it makes, you know, obviously what will happen is if and when the trade goes through, people will immediately say if he's heading to Boston, if Giannis is heading to Boston, all right, the Celtics are the favorites in the East. All right, I'd like to see it on the court first. I mean, Giannis is a great player. How he meshes with Tatum and what they have in Boston, I'm not sure. We'll have to see. Same with Miami. If Miami is essentially giving up a bunch to then land Giannis, and it's Bam Adebayo and Giannis with no guards, is that really winning the Eastern Conference? But I do think what's also notable about this is, did you see over the weekend that Giannis is still trying to play the I'm a good guy, even though I'm forcing my way out of Milwaukee thing?
2: Of course he is.
1: Saying that he wants to stay in Milwaukee, he just doesn't want to play for the Bucks. Sure, okay, pal.
2: I mean, there's a team that's not too far away from Milwaukee, just a little bit south.
1: I'm good.
2: Stop at the Brat Stop on the way down.
1: I'm good.
2: On your way to Chicago.
1: I'm good.
2: There's a few spots on the way.
1: No, we're good. Caleb Wilson will be drafted fourth overall. He'll be the next superstar of the team. I love it. We're good on the Giannis.
2: Superb adult emporium on the way down.
1: Stop. Does Raj know about the adult?
2: The adult emporium?
1: Emporium?
2: Oh, there's
1: in between Illinois and Wisconsin?
2: Yeah, Raj, there's just across the border, there's a place called Superb Adult Emporium.
1: Oh, yes.
4: Okay.
2: It's also, back in the day, it's the only place close enough across the border where you could buy all your equipment needed for smoking various marijuana.
1: Weed.
4: You are our insider in that area.
1: Yeah. But yes.
4: Have you spent time there, Abdallah? Have you spent time in this area you're discussing?
2: Yes. I've been in Superb a few times.
1: Every 16, 17-year-old, you make a drive up.
2: Yeah. You get that stink and you drive up there and you get in there and you get it.
1: You stop through.
2: Maybe Giannis can go.
1: Maybe we can show him something. So we'll keep our eyes on the Giannis Antetokounmpo story. ESPN is reporting that a trade will take place within the next day. Whether it's to Boston or Miami, those are the rumors at the moment in the NBA. And Dusty May is heading to the Mavericks as their head coach. It's Black and Abdallah here on Westwood One Sports and the Westwood One Sports app. Last time we talked, the U.S. men's national team was gearing up for their second game of group play in the World Cup. They won 2-0 on Friday. So Team USA has already won the group, Group D. As they still have one more game. I believe it's Wednesday night, their last game of the group stage before the knockout round. The question is this. Have people supported and gotten on board? And is this becoming a soccer nation? here in the United States. We'll talk about that coming up next. International soccer is taking over the U.S., and only DraftKings had you fully covered.
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0: 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Here's Chris Black and Adam Abdallah.
1: I was listening to Westwood One Sports yesterday afternoon. Heard our good friend Josh Graham talking about the U.S. men's national team. And also I heard Mike Wickett, who did a great job filling in for us on Friday, also hosting last evening right here on Westwood One Sports. And the guys were talking about the U.S. men's national team and the success that they've had through two matches in group play at the World Cup. Now, today in the World Cup, it's essentially star day in the World Cup. Today's the day that Argentina is in play. Today's the day that France will play. Norway plays. The reason Norway is important is Erling Haaland is a top striker for the Norwegian team. So he is a mega star in soccer. Obviously, Messi. Some people say he's the greatest player to ever play the game.
2: Jordan will be in plays action tonight.
1: The country. Yes, Jordan will play. Jordan in Algeria will face off 11 Eastern tonight, FS1, to watch the match.
2: My fault.
1: Yeah, not Michael, just Jordan.
2: Just the country.
1: Yeah, just Jordan. But the point being, and what I was listening to the guys talk about yesterday was, you know, with the support around the men's national team here in the United States, like, is this becoming a soccer country? And I think it's a good debate, and it's a good conversation, and it's notable because it's happening right now. I do feel like there's an element of living in the moment. Now, if you're just jumping in, and this is your first experience to soccer on this stage, and you are someone that does not follow it at all, and you see that the U.S. has won two games in group stage, first of all, that's never happened before.
2: Mm-hmm.
1: So, like, that's one to kind of check off, is, like, our country has never gotten to this point. Like, we haven't really even accomplished anything. We're just getting out of the group stage by winning two matches. Like, we've gotten out of the group stage before. We've never won two matches to do it. We've had to cobble together draws and tiebreakers to get out of group stage, right? So the round of 32, we are 9 days away from the round of 32. So you got 9 days to rest up, which means the U.S. has one more game on Thursday night in the group stage, but it doesn't matter for anything.
2: No.
1: They've already won the group, so they can rest players. Christian Pulisic, we'll see if he's back ready to go in 9 days. The calf injury has lingered. That's concerning to me. That seems to be a problem. And, you know, just from, I know it's a different sport, from basketball viewing in the last couple of years, when you have a lingering calf strain, that usually leads to other things. I don't want to say what it leads to. I think we all know what I'm talking about. But hopefully Pulisic will be good to go for the knockout round. And like, it's cool that people are supporting it. Their TV ratings are outstanding. They're big for these matches. The game on Friday took place during the day, and people watched. People are supporting. The atmosphere in Seattle was really cool. The atmosphere for the first match in Los Angeles was great. And the support here at home is going to be fantastic throughout this entire tournament. But I don't know if we're becoming a soccer country. I don't know if that's the case.
2: I'm reading what Josh put up because he just retweeted it, so maybe he's listening. I don't know. 10 days into the World Cup, here's a message for two different audiences. To the casual American sports fan, it's time to acknowledge the USA is a soccer nation. To the pretentious stateside EPL bros,
1: our soccer
2: culture has matured enough for you to use American sports terms.
1: Yeah, like, is he talking specific? Are we?
2: I think so.
1: Are we bros? Like, are we European soccer bros?
2: I think we are EPL bros. And like, here's the thing. Like, we don't become a swimming nation after the Olympics.
1: Right.
2: We don't become an ice skating nation after the Winter Olympics. Like, we watch, and yes, soccer is way more important here and way more popular here than any of those things. But we get around it and we rally and like we love watching it and we chant USA and like we post Freebird and like all that kind of stuff. And it's fun and it's great to root for the country as a whole, and everybody gets around it, and there's watch parties and you go to bars and it's fun and it's great. And it's cool because this year, unlike a lot of years in the past, it's actually on at a time where everyone can watch. Like, that's the other good part of this. Like, it's on during the day.
1: For now, when
2: everyone is available to watch these games.
1: For now. For
2: but
1: now.
2: But at the same time, you also have to realize that, like, Major League Soccer here in the United States is not good. And it's not on par with the EPL, like I just mentioned and Josh pointed out, because we are EPL bros. And
1: we do. We do
2: Serie
1: watch
2: A overseas.
1: Yeah. The Italian
2: and
1: League.
2: The Bundesliga.
1: The French League.
2: And La Liga.
1: German. And yeah.
2: And any of the, and even like the Saudi Arabian League, I would even say, where Ronaldo plays.
1: They have better players in that league.
2: Exactly.
1: Yes.
2: And so, like, and they also, the MLS also plays on a different schedule than those leagues. The MLS plays during the summer. Those leagues are off during the summer, which is why the World Cup is playing right now.
1: Which the MLS is correcting.
2: Yeah, they're going to fix that.
1: They are in a season or two, they will be on the same European schedule.
2: They're going to fix that. So, yeah, it's cool. And every year that the U.S. goes deeper and deeper into the tournament, it's great. But when you watch the U.S. play, and then you watch, like, Brazil put up, like, 5 goals, you're like, oh, that's a different sport. Like, I'm not saying that what the U.S. is accomplishing isn't good, but it's good for them. Like, I'm half Egyptian. Yesterday, for the first time...
1: Which half?
2: Bottom. In 92 years, 92 years of trying, the Egyptian national team won their first World Cup game. And... with my cousins, because it's my dad's side, my cousins, my dad, like, it was the best Father's Day gift, like, my dad could, and I didn't give it to him, but, like, they celebrated, and over in Cairo, they celebrated like they won the World Cup, winning their first World Cup match, because that's how progressive it is to win one match. Means so much, and to progress that, and what it took for that to happen is to have a retired EPL star in Mohamed Salah, who used to play for Liverpool up until this season. He retired after this season, and Omar Marmoush, who plays for Manchester City and didn't really play a lot towards the second half of the season. And, like, that's what got them there.
1: Yeah, I mean, they have two players who are prominent players
2: exactly.
1: in Europe.
2: But just winning one game, the country celebrated like they won the World Cup. Like, that's what it means to them. So the fact that the U.S. won the group is huge. And, like, if they get out of the round of 32, if they get to the round of 16, look, if they get to the final 8 or final 4, like, that is massive. Massive.
1: Yeah, I mean, it's all about perspective. So you can join the show at 310-840-4910. Is the United States a soccer country now? I would say, as someone who watches soccer, and if I had to calibrate and give you a chart on the amount of viewing sports in my year, it goes football, NFL and college, number one, NBA basketball, number two, and the sport that I watch the most, third, would be soccer. I watch more soccer than anything else outside of the NBA and then football, college and pro. And so, like, I obsessively watch soccer, but it's also, like, I understand what it is. Like, I don't think anything is going to change here in this country until a couple of things. More Americans embrace the top leagues where great players are playing.
2: Mm-hmm.
1: Or we do actually win the World Cup, could turn a seismic shift into the attention it gets. But with that said, the expectations have to properly be set. And that is what Abdallah just mentioned. The fact that we won the group and we are in the knockout stage with one game to go is a huge accomplishment for us.
2: Mm-hmm.
1: If we are able to get to the round of 16, that would be an accomplishment. And I think what the goal should be is get to the round of 8.
2: Yeah.
1: Now, if you can get to the round of 8, you're then paired up with heavy hitters. And I don't expect this team to pull off some miracle like the 1980 U.S. hockey team and take down the Soviet Union. Like, that is just not what's... I don't think that's in the cards. I don't think we're on the level of France and Spain and England and Germany and Brazil. But I think it shouldn't be something that you shy away from the accomplishment if we got to that point.
2: Absolutely.
1: Now the BBC has a live knockout stage bracket trying to slot all the different teams. And if the U.S. were able to get to the final eight, the semifinal, they would be able to, they would face off against, theoretically, Spain. And Spain is one of the three or four favorites to win the tournament. I'm guessing that is where the run would end for the U.S. men's national team. That would be July 14th. The 10th. July 10th would be the quarterfinal. That would be the round of eight. Okay. That game would be played in California, right, in SoFi Stadium.
2: If you get there, that's great.
1: So that would be cool. And I think it's all about managing expectations, because I don't think that a deep run in this tournament is really going to change the way most Americans consume soccer. Here's the other thing. I take offense to Josh calling us your EPL soccer bros.
2: He didn't tag us. So like
1: he's talking about us.
2: Yeah, he's subtweeting us.
1: Here's the thing. The reason I watch soccer is because it's the only thing on at the time.
2: Yeah, it's on in the morning.
1: So like, here's why it's easy. And you don't have to get into like, oh, do I get it or whatever. Saturday and Sunday mornings during the winter, mm-hmm, before football, NFL football or college football starts, EPL is on. So you watch it. So if you want to watch live sports on Saturday or Sunday morning, it's just live sports that are on, and there's no competition with the stuff we really care about in this country.
2: You remember when Raj asked us our favorite, if you had to pick one pregame show to watch?
1: Yeah.
2: And I said, the EPL.
1: Well, it's really good. The Rebecca EPL, Lowe is, yeah, fantastic.
2: Well, no. No, pregame before NFL games. And I said, I don't. Oh, yeah. I watch live soccer because that's live sports that are on. I mean, look, the reason I compared it to another country is because we have our expectations. Look at the way, like, the darlings of the tournament. Like, you talk about Cinderella stories in the NCAA tournament. What Cape Verde is doing right now, the way they're celebrating draws against teams, like, that's their expectation.
1: Or did you
2: their
1: see last week the fan from the Congo doing his dance?
2: Exactly. Their expectation is to come in and get crushed by every team in every game that they play, be at the bottom of their group, and leave the country and then go back home. And they, thanks for making the World Cup. That was the accomplishment. But no, they've had two draws. They have a chance to get out of the group if they play well in their third game. And like, they're celebrating like they've every game, like they've won the World Cup, because their expectation was so low, but they're celebrating draws like they've won the whole thing. It's crazy.
1: Is the United States a soccer nation now? You can call the show at 310-840-4910. We'll get to your phone calls coming up next. It's Black and Abdallah here on Westwood One Sports.
0: The U.S. men's national team is 2-0 for the first time since 1930. After an historic start, is it too early to dream of America celebrating its 250th birthday with a World Cup trophy? Westwood One Sports.
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2: Westfield One Sports presents this World Soccer Update. The U.S. men's national team advanced to the knockout stage of the World Cup with Friday's 2-0 win over Australia. Later clinched Group D after Paraguay's 1-0 win over Turkey. It's just the third time the U.S. has ever won its group in World Cup play, joining 1930 and 2010. It's also the first time since 1930 the U.S. has won back-to-back World Cup matches. The Americans wrap up the group stage at 10 Eastern Thursday night against Turkey in a match that means nothing for either side. Turkey has already been eliminated from knockout stage contention after already clinching Group D. The U.S. will play in the round of 32 on July 1st in Santa Clara. The U.S. has now advanced past the group stage in 4 consecutive World Cup appearances. Sean Stashower, Westwood One Sports.
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0: and Adam Abdallah.
1: Can the USA be a soccer country? You know, and the great powers, and we're specifically talking about the men's side, right? The women's side, they are. The women have had a lot of success in international soccer. They've won World Cups. They've won gold medals. The women's side, they're good. The men's side, can they win a World Cup? Can they turn this country into a soccer-loving country? I feel like every generation, we are told as young people that there's going to be a change. The next generation, they'll be the ones that are soccer-loving people, right? And each generation grows up, and it just doesn't ever take here in the U.S.
2: I mean, listen, my favorite part of the World Cup so far has been Zlatan Ibrahimovic.
1: And he's been awesome.
2: And the fact that the world gets to appreciate the Zlatan. Because if you know anything about Zlatan, you refer to him, even before this, you refer to him as the Zlatan.
1: Yeah, he is.
2: And like his run in the MLS was awesome because it was men amongst boys. Like when he came in for LAFC, he was just dominating. And he said the U.S. men's national team has a chance to win. Like, I mean, look, this was after their second win, like right after he was like, they have a chance to win. Well, but again, it's perspective. I think if you face off against it depends on your draw and all that kind of stuff. I think if they face off against Spain in the round of eight, it's going to be tough. But I think that if everything goes right, everybody's healthy, I think they have a chance to get to the final eight, maybe even the final four.
1: To be fair, along those lines, it's Spain and Germany are the only heavy hitters on the U.S. team's side of the bracket, where at the other side of the bracket is everyone else. France, England, Portugal, Argentina, Uruguay, Belgium. All of the other heavy hitters are on the other side of the bracket. So The U.S. does have a somewhat favorable draw if they are able to get to that point. Mm-hmm. You can call the show at 310-840-4910. Is this turning into a soccer country? We go to Tom in Michigan. You're on with Black and Abdallah. What's up, Tom?
3: Yeah. Hey, you guys. Thanks for taking my call. No, I don't. I don't think so. Please hear me out. This will always be number one, football, professional football, college football. Number two, professional basketball, college basketball. Then you can either go third, either flip baseball or hockey. And I would even put NASCAR, you know, stock car racing, NASCAR, in front of soccer. We're having a good little run this year, but nobody's going to care about. We get knocked out. No one's going to care about soccer for the next 4 years. So I definitely say no. It's just one of those weird niche sports in this country. You got football, basketball, hockey, baseball, and that's soccer has no chance, in my opinion.
1: Yeah, it's a great call. Thank you, Tom. Thank you for the phone call. And you can join us at 310-840-4910. No chance, weird little niche sport from Tom in Michigan.
2: Well, look, it's never going to overtake the NFL or college football or even the NBA.
1: No.
2: I don't even think it's like the MLS. That's the issue is the MLS is never going to overtake like baseball or anything like that. What you need to is the stars that you're watching, the Erling Haalands of Norway, the Lamine Yamals that's playing for Spain, like those players. You got to have the U.S., the Americans, watch them in their leagues. You have to get enough American players on these American teams. You have to get Americans to start watching them when they go back overseas and start playing for their club teams.
1: There are two things to why the team this year for the U.S. is better than what we've seen in the past. One, we now have a manager who coached in the Premier League.
2: For now.
1: Yeah, but that's not the point. That's besides the point. The point is we have

0: someone with real credentials in Europe mm-hmm. who's coaching and managing this club.
1: Mm-hmm.
0: That's one. And the second part of that is that you can essentially go a starting 11 of all players who are playing for big clubs in Europe.
1: Yeah.
0: That's the difference. It's not this. The conversation has nothing to do with the MLS because that ain't it.
1: No.
0: It's never going to be it. It's just not the case. But we now have players who are playing in the top leagues and guys who are on teams and clubs in the top leagues who are big time contributors.
1: Yeah.
0: Like Weston McKennie at Juventus or Pulisic, AC Milan,
1: mm-hmm.
0: or pick the player who is over there playing and making a difference for their clubs. Now, Freeman played in the MLS, and then he got bought, and he's now over in Europe.
1: Yeah.
0: So he is a homegrown player that played for the MLS. Now he's playing in Europe, which we are now seeing him grow into quite the player, right? Like, it's cool. So, like, all of that kind of factors into it, and I think that it's not about the MLS becoming something. It's more about Americans need to just watch where the real soccer is being played.
1: Yeah.
0: Like, that's the key, is that if you watch the great teams, you might be into it.
1: Yeah,
0: and it might be different, but I'm also someone who enjoys soccer, and I don't really care if it becomes a sport in this country. I'm enjoying it the way I enjoy it.
1: Well, and the other issue,
0: like I'm not trying to force it on you.
1: Well,
0: like,
1: exactly. Yeah, if you don't want to watch the sport that I watch, like that's fine. The other issue is you have to find a reason to, and I don't think Americans in general are just going to watch for the love of the game, right? With the MLS, you at least have, like, we broadcast out of Chicago, we would be like Fire fans, right? You would have to, in order to, I think, get a majority of Americans to watch the EPL, for example, like, they'd have to pick a team, I think. I don't think they would just start watching games for the love of the game.
0: And that's tough, right?
1: Yeah.
0: Because, like, what, you know, it's
1: like,
0: just,
1: how are you picking a team?
0: Well, that's a broader sports conversation, right? Like, usually people grow up with the team because their dad was a fan of that team, mm-hmm. or their grandfather was a fan of their team, or they live in that specific area for a very long time. So, like, if you're just playing fan free agency and you're just jumping in, like, you don't have the decades or the history of your family suffering with the team or celebrating with your team. So I could see it being challenging. Black Abdallah here on Westwood One Sports. We go to Ray in Chicago. You're on with us. What do you think, Ray? Is this turning into a soccer country?
2: Hey, fellas, by the way, really quick, Adam and Raj, I hope you guys had a great Father's Day yesterday.
1: Thank you. Appreciate it.
2: Yeah. This isn't what I would call it about, but I'll say this, guys. I'm from Chicago, and I'm maybe a couple years older than you. When I grew up here, I played baseball at the parks, and then there was Pop Warner football. But, like, in the last, like, 10, 15 years, all the parks have soccer leagues. So I think maybe not now, but it's, you could say in the next 15 or 20 years, soccer can definitely move up a little bit here in America just because the younger generation kids are playing more soccer, whether their parents are afraid to put them in football or whatever. So I do see that. It's way different than when we were kids, you know. I think that's fair. But I did have a question for you guys regarding the draft and mm-hmm. NBA because I wanted to call Friday. So this especially happens in NBA. When they do the player comps, how come it's always a white guy compared to a white guy or whatever? Have you guys ever noticed that or vice versa? Like, in my opinion, like, I want Caleb Wilson, but I have a feeling something's going to go awry and we're going to get Boozer, which he's going to be a good consolation prize. I feel he's a little bit better defensively, maybe a little bit more athletic, but he's basically, his comp is Vucevic. Like, okay. Am I wrong on that? Like, you know, but I'm going to hang up. I don't want to take too much of your time, but I wanted to throw that out there. Thanks, fellas.
0: Thank you, Ray. I don't know if I would compare Caleb Wilson to, like, Brian Scalabrine. I don't think that those two players would match.
1: Some people think Boozer might be the best player in the draft.
0: 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Yeah, I mean, so we're taking your phone calls and your texts at 310-840-4910, talking about soccer. People have the fever. The World Cup's taking place. There's a lot of great action taking place today in the World Cup. A lot of stars will be in action. And something that we pay attention to along with the World Cup here on the Black and Abdallah Show is the soup. The World Cup of Soup. Abdallah has a new soup to taste test today, and he will do that coming up next right here on Westwood One Sports.
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14: I'm Kate Burdett on the Ohio News Network. In Northeast Ohio, police in North Ridgeville are asking for the public's help in locating a man accused of domestic violence. 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
15: The North Ridgeville Police Department is on the lookout for a man believed to be involved in a domestic violence incident. Last night, officials say the man allegedly threatened another person with a hammer and what is believed to be a gun inside a car. Officers located the vehicle and tried to pull it over, but the suspect got out and ran away. He's approximately 5'9", 175 pounds, with blue eyes and brown hair.
14: Toledo Police Chief Michael Trendley is calling comments and profanity used by officers toward teenagers completely unacceptable. Sophia Paracone of ONN affiliate WTOL-TV has details.
16: He says the department is going to start doing more trainings with officers, reinforcing how to interact with the community, and we're learning the Toledo Buffalo Soldiers are stepping in to help strengthen the relationship between the public and police, especially as the department tries to rebuild trust with teens. The group works to enhance community quality of life, focusing on youth through educational projects and programs.
14: And AAA reports the average price for a gallon of gas in Ohio today is $3.82. The national average is $3.93. I'm Kate Burdett on the Ohio News Network.
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0: That's right, Black and Abdallah here on Westwood One Sports, the Westwood One Sports app, Sirius XM channel 375, and all of our great radio affiliates around the country. I'm Chris Black, along with Adam Abdallah, broadcasting live from downtown Chicago each and every day, on the air until 3 Eastern, hanging out with you. You can always call and text the show. We're talking about the U.S. men's national team, soccer. Is this country becoming a soccer nation? We'll take your phone calls at 310-840-4910. You can also text at the same number. As we follow along with the World Cup, Abdallah, we here on this show like to celebrate the World Cup with a segment called the World Cup of Soup.
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0: Here on the show, the World Cup of Soup, Abdallah has been trying soups. He selects a country from each group of the group stage of the World Cup, and he taste tests on the air the soup. Abdallah, catch us up to speed. How many soups have you tried to this point?
1: I've tried 6 soups so far, Chris, because we have had 6, we've gone through 6 groups in the stages here. We did 6 last week. We'll do 6 this week as we get through all of the groups. There are 12 groups here in the World Cup. We'll have a double up day as we had a double up day last week. We've had soups from South Korea, Canada, Morocco, the US of A, Ecuador, Japan. We've had soups from all of those great countries.
0: Okay.
1: And today, after their great win yesterday, I said last week, I wasn't going to do Egypt because I am Egyptian. I've sampled all of Egypt's fine soups.
0: You weren't going to taste it as well.
1: I've sampled all of Egypt's fine soups.
0: Yeah.
1: I don't need to eat more Egyptian soup.
0: Okay.
1: However, after yesterday's win, being down 1-0 at halftime, scoring 3 unanswered goals and having the first World Cup win in 92 years, I had to get an Egyptian soup to celebrate.
0: So you're going to Group G today.
1: Group G
0: is Egypt, Iran, Belgium, and New Zealand.
1: Yes, also Egypt was the easiest one to find from
0: those
1: because I know a lot of Egyptian restaurants here in the city.
0: I'm sure you could find a Belgium soup somewhere.
1: Sure. Just pour some waffles and some syrup.
0: What about Iran?
1: Iran so far away. So,
0: thank you.
1: I went to Salam in Arab Town. I can call it that because I am Egyptian. They're also, if you ever need late night food in the city, Salam is open till 1:30 in the morning. Great spot if you need late night food.
0: Okay.
1: And I'm eating what
0: you act like in the city of Chicago, restaurants are not open that late.
1: We've tried to get late night food in the city. If you want a good late night Arab food. Late night Arab food is great. I'm just telling you. I'm going with a soup called molokhia. And what molokhia is, I didn't go lentil soup. I went with a Egyptian specific food. Especially molokhia is an Egyptian spinach. And you stew the spinach and then you put chicken in it. You can put rice in it. You put garlic in it, some lemon. And essentially this soup came, and I'll put a picture of it online. On Twitter at Adam A. Abdallah. It came with the soup, the spinach and the lemon and the garlic. And then on the side, I kid you not, a half chicken and rice, like a whole half chicken and rice. And then I had to construct it together to put it together. That's how it came.
0: Yeah, that's chicken and rice and then a soup
1: and
0: to
1: then
0: the
1: a
0: side.
1: Soup on the side. And then they're like, put it together. Figure it out. And I'm like, okay. So that's what I did. I put it together. I diced up the chicken, put the rice in, made it. I know this is going to be good as we celebrate, as I celebrate.
0: All right, so Abdallah is now scooping.
1: This is not, unfortunately, this is not a slurpy soup.
0: Yeah, that looks like a paste.
1: It's a stew.
0: That is not a, that is, there's not a lot of liquid I see.
1: It's more of a mash.
0: That looks like a mashed potato consistency.
1: As soup as you want. You can pour the soup on top of the rice and the chicken and then like mix it up together as like a vegetable side if you want to. It came pretty soupy. And then I added more rice and because it's kind of like a, have you ever had like okra before?
0: Yes.
1: Okay, so it's kind of like, it's kind of like, what's the best way to put it? Like mucusy? That's kind of gross way to say it, but it's kind of slimy. All right, here we go. Here we go. Right, little thing, yeah.
0: There it is. He's going in, face first into the soup. You can watch the show on Twitter. Black and Abdallah Show, live streaming now.
1: It tastes like a win. It tastes like victory.
0: Okay.
1: You taste the garlic. Got the chicken in there. That chicken was crispy, too. You know, like they cook it on the grill.
0: Yeah.
1: Burn it up a little bit.
0: I saw the char marks. It looked nice. It's like a nice chicken.
1: Mm. Right. A little slurp to it. A little slurp to it. Because they stewed the crap out of this melachia, this Egyptian spinach. Because that's what the name of the, it's not melachia soup. Melachia is the name of the...
0: technique?
1: No, the spinach. Spice? The spinach.
0: Spinach, yeah. There it is. Okay.
1: Okay.
0: Okay.
1: Okay.
0: Yeah?
1: I'm going to give it...
0: How you doing over there?
1: 3.9.
0: Oh, no.
1: 3.9.
0: You didn't really like it.
1: 3.9. I'm not the biggest spinach. Right. I'm not the biggest spinach fan.
0: There it is. 3.9.
1: I'm not the biggest spinach fan. And
0: World cup of soup.
1: I'm not the biggest spinach fan, and the texture.
0: Wow.
1: The texture is not for me. But the chicken, the chicken's where it's at.
2: World cup of soup.
23: Soup is good food.
0: Wow. I'm sorry. Abdallah's out on spinach and the texture.
1: Yeah, I'm sorry.
0: Jeez.
1: It isn't.
0: Your people.
1: If I had gotten kushari, which is like rice and lentils, and that's not soup at all. That's just a whole different Arab dish.
0: Yeah.
1: That would have been a 10 out of 5.
0: Okay. All right. So you didn't enjoy it?
1: No.
0: Okay.
1: It's good. It's a 4 out of 5. I didn't give it a 2. I didn't give it a 1.
0: All right. So there you go. World Cup of Soup. Abdallah each day from the group stage, he will select a soup from one of the groups. Today it was Group G. He went with Egypt.
1: I'll tell you this. If it was just the chicken and rice, 5 out of 5.
0: Well, yeah. I mean, the picture you showed me, it looked great. The rice and the chicken looked fantastic.
1: The chicken and rice, 5 out of 5.
0: Man, you're not into spinach. That's
1: I'm not like that. Not stewed spinach. I'll put spinach in a salad or something like that.
0: Well, what's wrong with it? It's just still spinach.
1: I don't like the texture, the mucusy, the slimy texture that creates.
0: It's just a green.
1: No, it's a tech. If you've ever had it, dude, I'm telling you, it's like this, like it's like a slimy, like okra-y texture. It's not. It's weird.
0: What's wrong with a little slime? No, what's wrong with that?
1: Not for me.
0: So there you go. World Cup of Soup here on the Black and Abdallah Show. We will continue on tomorrow with a new soup as Abdallah goes from group to group. Here in the group stage, the World Cup has been a lot of fun. Did you see the fans that drank Boston Dry, then headed down to Miami? Are they the Scotland fans?
1: Yeah. They went from Boston, the Scots. They went from Boston to Miami because that's where their team is now playing. Because they're playing all over the country. Yeah.
0: And they realize that there is quite a difference in temperature from going from the Northeast all the way down to Miami. Take a listen to this.
3: I'd say it's probably the hottest place I've ever been in the world, and no looking forward to winning the cult, to be honest with you.
4: It's good, it's hot, it's expensive, but we're just happy to be here to see Scotland beat Brazil.
22: Fantastic, hot and sweaty. Just came in, just flew in from Boston 2 or 3 hours ago, so it's taken a bit of adjusting.
24: As to be expected.
22: But lovely. Yeah, lovely so far, yeah.
0: So there they
1: are. It's hot, it's sweaty, and it's expensive.
0: Yes, the news report on the fans following along the Scotland team going from Boston to Miami.
1: Not looking forward to wearing that kilt to the game. Could you imagine wearing that kilt to a game in Miami? Like, I know it's open, so the air might flow through, but
0: Does the air get up, though? It flows past. I don't know if it's going up.
1: I mean,
0: I don't know if it's cooling any bits up top.
1: I mean, when you wear stuff in Scotland, you wear it because it's colder there.
0: Because it's like thick.
1: It's cold and thick. Yeah.
0: You don't want to be wearing that.
1: Yeah. Have you ever tried to put on a kilt?
0: No, I haven't.
1: So a kilt is just a really long piece of fabric.
0: Yeah, you wrap it.
1: And you just like roll it. You just kind of like roll wrap it around you.
0: Sure.
1: And it's a lot of fabric.
0: Oh, yeah, no doubt.
1: So like that's going to be, if they keep up with the tradition, it's going to be real hot.
0: And
1: swampy, dude. In Miami, like, swampy.
0: It's like, have you ever been on the golf course and you see a friend who's wearing like the thick like cargo shorts?
1: Yeah.
0: Or short, like in this day and age, like usually everyone's wearing like active wear.
1: Athleisure.
0: So like the shorts are like breathable, right? Yeah. They're for, but then like every once in a while you'll see someone that's wearing the thick like,
1: because it's the only shorts that they own, and they golf like twice a year. Yeah.
0: Thick like Dockers shorts or whatever. and you know, like it's
1: Dockers.
0: Right? Like, and it's like a thick material, and you're like hot day. You're like, man, how are you functioning like that? Like that doesn't work at all.
1: Mm-hmm.
0: So, I mean, that's one aspect. The fans all over the country enjoying the United States for the first time, not knowing that Miami was that.
1: A little bit of a price difference, too, apparently, between Boston and Miami.
0: Yeah. I do also have this question that I need to bring to the table with you is, are we good on Elmo, or is Elmo a traitor?
1: No. Okay. So
0: are we good? Is Elmo anti-American?
1: Jalen Brunson bridged the gap?
0: Oh, okay.
1: So mended fences.
0: Good.
1: So I think we're okay with Elmo.
0: Okay. So Knicks fans are okay with Elmo?
1: I don't know. Jalen Brunson tried.
0: Jalen Brunson tried to fix it. But, you know, Elmo just wants teams to have fun. And he tried that same bit with Team USA. And people were starting to question whether or not Elmo is a traitor. Yes, come the on. Fictional character, Elmo. Take a listen as Elmo sets the record straight.
5: Just to be clear, Elmo wants Team USA to win, okay? But Elmo loves everybody. Just to be clear, don't make this a thing. Thank you. Elmo loves you, and Elmo loves you, and Elmo loves you, and Team USA, and everybody who's playing.
0: So just to be clear, Elmo is out there releasing social media posts. He wants the USA to win, but just to be clear, don't make this a thing.
1: My favorite is when he looks right at the camera and goes, don't make this a thing. I love everybody. I love you, but I want Team USA to win because Sesame Street is in New York, which is in the USA.
0: Yes. Yes.
1: Don't make this a thing.
0: Well, I didn't know. Is Elmo maybe rooting for a country that is un-American?
1: Don't make this a thing.
0: I don't know.
1: Stop it.
0: I'm glad that he's on board.
1: Stop it.
0: I'm glad that he believes that they can win as well.
1: He believes.
0: We go to Zach in Michigan. He's on the phone lines with Black and Abdallah. What's up, Zach?
6: What's going on, gentlemen? Congrats, Adam, on your Egyptian win. As a thank Liverpool you. Fan, it's good to see Mo Salah happy and celebrating
1: the crowd.
6: Oh, there
1: you the go. Yeah, absolutely.
6: Two goals away from breaking his manager's record for the team, so that's pretty cool. So I have a different opinion than your last caller. I know that the old heads in the country are still on like the anti-soccer. We make fun of the sport, but I grew up. So I'm 32. I graduated in 2012. I never played soccer as a kid. I was a baseball kid, later football, and then you know in high school played FIFA with all my friends. Kind of got into a team, so I started playing with like Liverpool, and. You know, after a couple of years of that was like my creative character team, I started watching the games and rooting for the players. And then I became a soccer fan and started watching. Not like my dad. My dad never was a soccer fan, always made fun of soccer players. And it was like, you know, you're not a soccer player. You're a baseball player. You're a football player. And I was a lot of parents back then. Well, about 4 years ago, probably right after the World Cup, right around the World Cup, I got my dad to start watching Liverpool games with me in the mornings. And he watched like three games and they were all Liverpool, like last second goals to win or to tie. Mm-hmm. And he became hooked. Now I got him Cody Gakpo jerseys. He's got Szoboszlai jerseys. He's all in now, the last 3 years watching Liverpool. And I think now that's not a trend. You know, I'm not going to take anecdotal evidence as that's like this is going to be how it is. But I've turned on some of my friends to soccer. I've turned my dad. And I just see kids in the new generation. They are not as passionate as even my generation in 2012 about football. You have these kids now where they don't get involved in football because of like concussions and parents are worried and they don't play. But even the kids, I coach football. I'm a huge supporter of football. I coach high school sports. I've been coaching high school sports for 10 years. It is an entirely different feel and mentality that kids have in football now. They don't have the knack for it that they always, like, they don't have the passion. They would rather, like, play video games and be on social media and hang out with their friends. So I see that trend, and I see, like, baseball, you know, went off the last couple of years, and hockey, I think, is making a nice comeback, but it was off for the last couple of years. And with football just being really convoluted and like penalties and referees, with baseball, like the MLB being dominated by like three or four teams, I think there's a void that kids in soccer can pick up. I think the one thing we need is one really big superstar from the United States to shine in one of these leagues. And I think that just kickstarts it off. If not, it would be like the United States going really, really far in a World Cup or something like that.
0: Yeah, Zach, and that's a great call. And thanks for the phone call. Call again, okay? My man, 310-840-4910. I'd say this, like, you know, I don't know if it necessarily needs to be one specific thing that kicks it off. And I don't think stars coming over here is necessarily the answer, because to explain it to someone who doesn't watch soccer, the stars that are here, it's essentially, right, Messi is here in the States playing for Inter Miami.
1: Mm-hmm.
0: That's MJ with the Wizards, okay? And then the other stars who have come over, it's like Shaq with the Celtics.
1: Yeah.
0: Right? Like, you know what I mean? Like, it's stars at the end of their careers getting paid, still participating and playing. And like, and that wasn't a shot at Messi. Messi is still great.
1: Yeah.
0: And we'll see today when Argentina plays, right? Like, I'm sure he'll do something spectacular. But what ends up happening is that we're getting the stars over here who are like past their prime. And that, and that's what it is. And I don't know. Like, to me, the conversation isn't necessarily, are fans going to step away from football or baseball or basketball? I don't think that that's what it's about, because if you really were interested in soccer, like, you can kind of watch soccer without interrupting your other sports habits.
1: Yeah.
0: Which is why I got into it, is because there's nothing else on at 7 a.m. on a Saturday morning in the fall.
1: Exactly.
0: Right? And in the winter, when you can't really be outside, because we live in a part of the country where we get winter, you know, in the middle of December, on a Saturday morning at 7 a.m., there's nothing to do. So you flip on the TV and boom, you can watch, like our caller there in Michigan said, oh, I'm watching Liverpool, or you're watching Man City, or you're watching Chelsea, or whoever it is. I think it's just an added element of sports that you can add to the...
1: I think what he said was interesting, because he was like, yeah, I got my dad to watch, and he watched like two last-second goals, you know, where they won. You got lucky. You know, like you could have shown him a draw that was kind of boring, and then you totally, you know, got him off soccer forever. You know, like with hockey, I think that they've done a lot to increase the scoring. Baseball's done a lot to increase the scoring and the speed and that kind of thing. Like, the biggest complaint from Americans that don't want to watch soccer is that, why would I want to watch something that ends in 0-0 or ends in 1-0 all the time? And it's like, well, yeah, but hockey does that a lot of the times. Baseball does that a lot of the times. Yes, there can be action. Yes, there cannot be action.
0: Well, I would say the counter to that, though, is, and I know Raj's head is going to explode. We have talked way too much soccer today here on the show, but just one final thought. I know Raj is just going to, he's coming up in just moments.
1: Raj is gone, I think, at this point.
0: And here's the one thing I would say to the American sports fan that has spent the last 8 months bitching about the NBA and teams tanking. The one brilliance about European soccer is that no matter the team, where they're placed within the league, no matter what point of the season it is, all of the teams are playing for something at all times.
1: Mm-hmm.
0: So you mentioned like he got lucky. Although when you watch European soccer, you may have a draw, right? Two teams could tie. But in the game itself, those teams are actively trying to score and win at all times throughout the season because there is no such thing as tanking.
1: No. You never get the commissioner of the EPL coming out and saying, we need to fix the game.
0: Do you get what I'm saying? So, like, even if you have a match that is not interesting and one team's far better than the other, the goal differential is something that matters.
1: Yep.
0: And so teams will actively try until the end of the match in the EPL because it all accumulates to a final total.
1: Yep.
0: And it all matters. So, I mean, if you're an American and you're sick of watching your baseball teams be at the bottom of the standings because they never spend and they just get to cash in checks because their team sucks every year and you're a Pirates fan and you're, you know, it's your team's never actually going to try. That doesn't happen in soccer.
1: Yeah.
0: Same goes today. If you're an NBA fan and you're mad that 12 teams last year all tanked, that doesn't happen in soccer. So, I mean, it can go both ways. I think it's an added bonus. All right, Raj. There you go.
1: There's some
0: soccer conversation.
1: All right, Raj.
0: The NBA draft is tomorrow. And all I know, I could tell. The NBA draft is tomorrow, and we are told, reports say from ESPN, that Giannis will be traded by tomorrow. Where will he land? We'll go one-on-one with Raj coming up next. But before we get to that point, international soccer is taking over the U.S., and only DraftKings has you fully covered.
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0: Westwood One Sports. Here's Chris Black and Adam Abdallah.
1: 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That's
2: and
1: right.
2: The next question comes from the line of Raj Sharon with Westwood One. Please proceed.
1: Please proceed. Hello, Raj, parts unknown, Colorado. I'm sorry for all the soccer conversation
3: to
1: this point in the show.
3: Are you okay?
1: We are sorry.
4: Waking up a little bit here, fellas, but we're going to be
3: easy. Easy, Zlatan.
1: Oh, come on.
3: Easy, Zlatan.
4: Yes.
3: Saying he fell asleep during one of the matches yesterday.
4: It's all right.
3: I'm telling you, man.
1: Zlatan's a treasure.
3: People do not understand.
1: Yeah.
3: Zlatan is, I hope he sticks around and does so. I hope a network slash, you know, picks him up for some form of soccer coverage. He is so good at this.
1: He's great, and the crap that he's given Alexi Lawless has been fantastic.
3: He is so bad at this.
1: All right, Raj, time to go one-on-one. What's up?
4: All right, fellas, let's start off in the NBA. Giannis Antetokounmpo, we're expecting a trade either today or tomorrow, and it sounds like we kind of know the big pieces that Milwaukee is choosing between. So I ask you, what's the better return from the Milwaukee standpoint? We've talked a lot about Giannis and his fit. What about the Bucks? What's the better deal for the Bucks? Getting back the, as Shams put it, cost-controlled players and a lot of draft capital that would come from the Miami Heat, or a Boston package that's centered around Jaylen Brown. Abdallah, what's the better return from the Bucks standpoint?
3: I think I like the idea of Jaylen Brown going and you building around him, because picks are unknown. And at least with Jaylen Brown, you get a guy who we saw last year lead a team to at least a 2 seed. You know, I like that idea.
5: Argue with your grandma.
1: All right. Yeah, Jaylen Brown, argue with your grandma on the live stream. I think you can actually do a lot of live streaming from Milwaukee.
3: Yeah.
1: I think that's a great spot for someone to set up shop into live stream. Raj, to answer your question, I think the Miami option is the best option for the Milwaukee Bucks, because I want the picks. I think that's the key here. If they can get draft capital back, I would forego the Jaylen Brown. Yeah, you get back a star, but Jaylen Brown by himself is not winning anything. So I would rather get back the picks and build for the future that way than getting back a star and then have like a false start where you get the star back, but then in like a year and a half, you realize this ain't it anyways. You got to move Jaylen Brown and then you're starting from scratch again. So I'm going to go Miami's offer is the best offer.
4: Mm-hmm. All right, guys, the other big NBA story today, Dusty May is leaving Michigan to go become the head coach of the Dallas Mavericks. Bleck, this move is or is not a referendum on the current state of college sports?
1: Oh, I think it is. I totally agree with that thought. It is a referendum on the current landscape of college athletics. The fact that with the NIL and the transfer portal and the fact that all of the conferences are coming together and they want to change, and now, you know, the NCAA tournament, the best tournament that we have now, is expanding even farther out. More teams are included. I think that this is a sign that if you are a great coach in basketball, the pinnacle of the profession is getting to the NBA, and it's not being the guy on a college campus for 30 plus years winning national titles. It's just, that's not the case. It's the NBA. So yes, I think it is.
3: Well, from the horse's mouth himself, or at least a source close to the horse.
1: Oh, Mr. Ed?
3: That rhymed.
1: The horse?
3: A source close to the horse.
1: Ooh, pretty good.
3: From Jeff Goodman of the Field of 68, a source very close to Dusty May on the main reasons he left Michigan for the NBA. Quote, "The state of college basketball and not knowing what it's going to look like tomorrow, in a month, or in 5 years. And number two, the organization and the chance to coach Cooper Flagg." So number one is the state of college basketball. Number two is because it's the Mavs and Cooper Flagg. So, yeah, I mean, look, I also think it's because of who he is. And because you have a chance, if you're Dusty May, leaving on top and leaving having won a national championship, you're also, go if you if you, whenever you leave the Mavs, whether it's because you choose to leave the Mavs, if a better job in college basketball becomes available, or if you get fired, or if they don't renew your contract, whatever it is, you also go back having the last thing you done being won a national championship. So you're going back having your pick of jobs. If the North Carolina job becomes available again, you can take it. If John Shire leaves to go take a job in the NBA and that job becomes available and they interview you, you can take it.
1: Yeah.
3: If you want to go back to Michigan, you can take it. So he's leaving on top. So yeah, like if he wants to and this NBA job doesn't work out, he can just go back to the world of college basketball because I'm sure the Mavs gave him a pretty sweet deal too. I'm sure they gave him a lot of money to leave the Michigan.
1: Okay. I like what you said there. Can I give you an example? Can you explain to me?
3: Mm-hmm.
1: So you're saying you left on top, you won championships, and then you won a championship, and then you left, and you can just go back and have whatever gig you want?
3: Yeah.
1: What happened to Billy Donovan in this offseason?
3: Well, Billy Donovan...
1: He won at Florida.
3: Yeah.
1: He went to the NBA. He now wants back in college.
3: Does he want back in?
1: I don't know.
3: Or did he wait too long to get back in?
1: He didn't get the North Carolina gig.
3: No. He waited too long.
1: I don't care. All right. Raj?
4: All right, guys. Rumors picked up over the weekend again about Max Crosby. Those sort of picked back up. And there were two teams that were focused upon. So I ask you guys, where's Max Crosby going to play this season? Is he going to continue to play for the Raiders? Is he going to be a member of the Philadelphia Eagles? Or, Abdallah, is he going to be a member of the 49ers?
3: When did the Micah Parsons trade happen? Because that was like right before the season started, wasn't it?
4: Yeah, because he was laying on the trainer's table during preseason games.
1: Yeah.
3: Yeah. So it was August 28th. So we still have a lot of time that this could take place. And I never doubt Howie Roseman's ability to wheel and deal and make something happen. So I think it's either going to be the Raiders or the Eagles. I don't think it's going to be the 49ers. But if I had to bet today that where he starts the season, I'll say the Raiders still. I don't think the Eagles are going to be able to get something done. I would still say the Raiders.
1: To answer Raj's question, I'm going to go Eagles as well. I agree that they're the team that can get stuff done, and they usually do. So if those are the new rumors that the Eagles and the Niners are rumored, I would imagine Eagles would get it done over San Francisco. An interesting side note that you just mentioned. You mentioned Micah Parsons. Raj, did you see the kind of conversation around Micah Parsons over the weekend?
3: Mm-hmm.
1: Did you see that his brother on social media kind of made a suspicious, suggestion that Parsons could be out for half of the season this year.
3: Timeline?
1: The timeline would put him ready to go for the start of the season.
3: Well, they have this 9-month...
1: Oh, the Packers
3: timeline. The Packers timeline.
1: Has
3: him going until, not starting to ramp up until the middle of September, September.
1: You and I and Raj, we looked at the Packers schedule and we were trying to figure out when he could return.
3: It was not going to be till like October something.
1: You're right. And we questioned whether or not Green Bay could wait that long season.
3: From the timeline of what that suggests.
1: Yeah, like, weren't we talking about like week 8, which would be like Thursday, October 29th, the end of October against Carolina as a possible return date?
3: And look, that's not saying, I don't think his brother was saying he's going to miss half the season.
1: That's
3: pretty
1: close to half the season.
3: I know, but again, but that could be something like offhanded being like, I don't know, man, that's like he could miss like half the season or something.
1: You know
3: what I mean? Yeah, of course it's not good.
1: Sorry,
3: Raj. That's why I questioned the Packers at the time, being like, dude, if he's ready, he's ready. Play.
1: Right.
3: Come on. The guy's a freak of nature. What are we doing?
4: He is. And finally, guys, if you're new to the program, Chris Black has thoughts on what some might call Disney adults. He has strong opinions on this. So I just want to preface that before I give the final one-on-one question today. So Toy Story 5 opened the weekend to a whopping $312 million worldwide. I was some of them. I took my daughter yesterday.
3: Ooh, was
4: All
3: it
4: right,
3: good?
4: Chris Bleck. Yes, I enjoyed it. Toy Story should be regarded as one of the great cinematic franchises of all time. Or Toy Story should be regarded as one of the great children's cinematic franchises of all time, Mr. Bleck.
1: Okay, yeah, you're going to come right to me on this, and I appreciate that, Raj, because not only do I have strong thoughts on those who are Disney adults, but I also enjoy film, and I can acknowledge that Toy Story and the Toy Story franchise is probably one of the greatest film franchises to ever exist. So I can separate the two. I can acknowledge what it is, and the movies are great. Saying that I have thoughts on Disney adults has nothing to do with the fact that those are great movies. The Toy Story movies are awesome.
4: So, Chris, could you see you and Autumn just going and buying a pair of tickets and going and checking out Toy Story 5? Just a couple of childless adults checking it out?
1: Probably not. We would probably take our nephews if that were the case. She's mad at me because I still haven't taken her to go see The Devil Wears Prada 2. And I lightly suggested last week that we go see it. To, you know, I was trying to be nice, right? Like, I remembered she wanted to see it.
3: Mm-hmm.
1: She was like, it's not in theaters anymore.
3: Oh, my God.
1: It's not in theaters. And so I lost
3: you
1: that
3: got
1: one.
3: Yelled at.
1: That was no good. I mean, she was yelling for comedic effect.
3: Yeah.
1: But, I lost that one. But, no, I don't think I would go see it, Raj, unless we took little ones with us.
4: Abdallah, I mean, great franchise or great children's franchise?
3: No, I think it's a great franchise.
1: It's a great franchise.
3: I mean, I think it's got likability for everybody. I think when parents want to go see it too and take their kids and enjoy it just as much as the kids do, you know, I think it's great. I think it's awesome. I think that, you know, like, obviously it's held up all these years that they have made five of them, and like, people were like excited when they announced the fifth one.
1: They're great movies.
3: Yeah.
1: They're great movies.
3: But at the same time, as much as that franchise is great, like, I'm not going to dress up as Woody and go to the theater. You know, like when I take my daughter to go see it. You know, just like I'm not going to dress up like, you know,
1: Little Bo Peep?
3: The Godfather when I go see The Godfather.
1: I thought we were like, just naming different characters.
3: No, I'm just naming franchises. No, like, I'm not going to put, I'm not going to get a whip and dress up like Indiana Jones when I go to see an Indiana Jones movie. You know what I mean?
1: Right,
4: like,
1: right.
4: I like when they slip like little adult jokes in. So when I went to see it yesterday,
1: it's funny.
3: Yeah, there's a character, movies do that.
4: A new character that's voiced by Conan O'Brien. And it is a potty training toy, potty training toy, if I could say. And there's a line in it where they're kind of getting amped up, and another toy is like, he's such and such, and he will wipe your, and then they stopped as it cut off the joke, and like, every adult in there laughed, and every kid, including mine, turned and was like, I don't get it, Daddy. Like, I don't understand.
3: Dude,
4: it
3: you want to know what movie is horrible with that, and like pretty vulgar with that, is Zootopia. Zootopia is like, I think Zootopia 2 specifically.
1: Isn't Zootopia 2 the largest box office
4: hit for
1: Pixar?
4: Zootopia 2 was the one with the snake, right?
3: Yes, the one with the snake.
4: Okay. I've seen it.
3: If you want to go down a rabbit hole of the history of that movie and like what went into making that movie and like all about the stolen IP and all that kind of stuff, it's crazy. But like the adult jokes in that movie are like pretty vulgar. Like, to have that stuff in a kid's movie is wild.
1: Yeah, there's nothing wrong with that.
3: No, nothing at all, but it's
1: great.
3: I was watching it with my daughter. I was like, oh, man. And she's three. She didn't get any of the jokes anyway because she's three. She just likes watching the cartoons, but yeah.
4: All right, three of us, we go dress up as Toy Story characters. We go to Disneyland this weekend. Just the three of us. No kids. We Disney adults.
3: I call dressing up as Rex.
4: And that does it for one-on-one today, fellas.
1: Are we getting drunk? Is that what we're doing?
3: Yeah.
1: Get hammered at Disney?
3: You think I'm going to see a cartoon movie not on edibles? What are we doing here?
4: Disney
1: it's
4: adulting.
1: Doll. What was that, Rush?
4: Disney adulting. We'll go Disney adulting.
1: Yes.
4: Black,
1: I will chaperone. Yes, the Disney adults. Yes. Do what you like and like what you do, right?
3: Sure.
1: 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We're about 30-plus days away from training camp in the NFL, and we have 32 questions in 32 days to get you set for the NFL and for training camp. The first team up, the Raiders, and we'll get to them coming up next.
0: Brendan Sorsby is set to enter the NFL supplemental draft. Will a quarterback-needy team give up a high pick next year to add the talented passer this year? 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
0: Black and Abdallah discuss every NFL team's biggest question heading into training camp. 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
3: Crosby off the edge, giving chase, and drags him down from behind. He leapt, he sacked, he conquered, and he races towards and somersaults.
0: Today's question, can Fernando Mendoza beat out Kirk Cousins?
1: 32 questions in 32 days. We start with the Las Vegas Raiders. Can Mendoza beat out Kirk Cousins? That's the question today as we discuss, as we head towards training camp. Abdallah, I actually think, like, when we look at this storyline as we head towards Raiders training camp, not only do I think he can, I think he will. Now, whether or not the Raiders will back off of their stance that they are starting Kirk Cousins to start the season, I think it's different than the fact that Mendoza will show here in training camp that he's ready to take over as the number one for the Raiders.
2: Yeah, that's the difference, is he can, he will, but they won't let him. Like, that's, he's going to show that he's better. He's going to show that he's the guy, but they're not going to start him. He's going to probably not even be given the opportunity in training camp because they're going to give a majority of the number one reps to Kirk Cousins. The Raiders have come out and said that Kirk Cousins is the starter right now. And whether that's a, you know, for however much a majority of the season or not, you know, whether it's for 5 weeks or 6 weeks or whatever it is, right now they've chosen to make Kirk Cousins their starter. Their bye week isn't until week 13. So I find it hard to imagine that the Raiders would let Kirk Cousins start for 13 weeks.
1: Yeah.
2: And

0: then have a week off and then only let Fernando Mendoza start the last five games of the season. They also don't have any like Thursday night games. So they don't have like an extended week where they could ease him in to like a long week where they have like 10 days off where they could ease him in. So it's going to have to happen just in a week's time, where you would hope that maybe it's at home versus an easier opponent, but they don't have a lot of home games that are easy where you could ease him in to like a, not an easy win, but something that would be against an easier defense. Like the defenses that they play are, look, Kansas City's not, they're a better defense this year. Buffalo ideally is going to be a better defense this year. The Rams, no thank you. Myles Garrett, not now. Seattle, no thank you. So I don't know when they pull the trigger on this, but week 13 as a bye week really kind of puts them at a disadvantage of saying, well, he's got 2 weeks to kind of take all the reps and get ready for a game. Because I don't think you can wait 13 weeks and only give him five starts at the end of the season. That's just not, that's not a way to kind of get your, the first overall pick and throw him in to the fire.
1: Yeah, I mean, I would also add to that conversation, like when we look at the young quarterback, is he gonna have the rapport with the wide receiver core? You know, like the offensive line for the Raiders, they go out in the offseason. Tyler Lindenbaum, they go and sign, big signing at center. So theoretically, your offensive line should be upgraded. And I would like the young quarterback working with that offensive line throughout camp. So like that's the thing to me that doesn't really make a lot of sense with the way that they're going to approach this with Kirk Cousins, is that I would want Mendoza getting comfortable with the players who are going to be out there instead of him having to play catch up halfway through the season. And you're right, you can, you know, pie in the sky, you can find an easier landing spot, I guess, but it's also the National Football League. Mm-hmm. Like if things aren't working out or Kirk Cousins gets injured, you're starting the quarterback no matter what.
0: Oh, yeah.
1: Like you can't have it be perfect. And the first start for a guy isn't necessarily going to be perfect.
0: Yeah.
1: So, yeah, perhaps. Yeah. You want to avoid Myles Garrett. Mm-hmm. All right. But I don't know. I don't think that that's the smart way to do it. I think we've seen enough quarterbacks who get the chance to start from day one and you immediately see the benefits. You may not see it year one at the very start, but by the end of year one, you start to see these young quarterbacks who start from day one start to turn into something, either it being Trevor Lawrence or Caleb Williams or, you know, whoever down the list, Bryce Young, Cam Ward. You see the development once you get to the end of their first season. It's different. They're a different player than what they were in training camp and at the start of this season. So just delaying that process, I just wouldn't do it. I don't think it's smart. And the Raiders are planning on starting Kirk Cousins. So that's the objective. And that's the first question of our 32 questions in 32 days in the NFL.
0: Yeah, I love it. We'll have 31 more questions as we get closer and closer to the start of the season.
1: Training camp is around the corner. Yeah. The NFL season's around the corner. We'll have the summer of football coming up later here on the show. We're counting down the days until we get to the start of the NFL season. There was a big trade on the horizon in the NBA, and also Dusty May is heading to the NBA. We'll talk about that coming up next.
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16: I'm Kate Burdett on the Ohio News Network. In Millvale, north of Cincinnati, a shooting claimed 3 lives Saturday night. ONN's Brianna Albizu has details.
17: The Cincinnati Police Department confirms that 38-year-old Kenneth Burton, 41-year-old Brenea Burton, and 53-year-old Teresa Dudley were all casualties of a mass shooting that happened late Saturday night in Millvale. Police responded to the 2100 block of Millvale Court, where they discovered the first shooting victim. Witnesses directed them to the next block, where they then found the other two. All three died at the scene. No motive, suspect descriptions, or names of persons of interest have been released just yet.
16: The state of Ohio can now begin to enforce its law requiring parental consent for minors under 16 to use social media. ONN's Heather Pauloff reports.
18: A federal appeals court is allowing Ohio's restrictions on social media use by children younger than 16 to move forward. The law requires parental consent before minors can create accounts on social media and certain gaming apps. Supporters say the measure gives parents more oversight and helps protect children online. A trade group representing major tech companies challenged the law, arguing it violates free speech rights, but the court disagreed. For now, the case is returning to a lower court for further proceedings.
16: And after thousands of votes, the Columbus Zoo has a name for its newest baby giraffe. The zoo announced the winning name is Jasper. The calf was born back in March. I'm Kate Burdett on the Ohio News Network.
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0: 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Here's Chris Black and Adam Abdallah.
1: That's right, Black and Abdallah here on Westwood One Sports, the Westwood One Sports app, Sirius XM, Channel 375. All of our great radio affiliates around the country. I'm Chris Black, along with Adam Abdallah, broadcasting live from downtown Chicago until 3 Eastern, and then Jim Rome will take over right here on Westwood One Sports. If you want to join the show today, you can call or text us at 310-840-4910. We're hanging out. There's a lot of breaking news in the NBA. How about this? Dusty May is leaving Michigan to take the head coaching gig at Dallas. The Dallas Mavericks have their new head coach, and they've got a coach who's now there to coach Cooper Flagg into the future in the NBA. So Dallas and Dusty May, they are finalizing an agreement per ESPN. Sources have told them, and it is one of those moves where, to me, you take the national champion last year in Michigan, right? The Wolverines, what a historic run we saw in the tournament. And to win the national title and to just leave Michigan after having a record of 64-13 in two seasons. Dusty May also took FAU to the tournament twice, including the Final Four in 2023. So he goes from FAU to Michigan, winning in both spots, and now jumps to the NBA. And I feel as if, Abdallah, this is just another moment to kind of point out that college athletics are changing and coaches who are at the very top of the profession don't want to stick around and deal with the way college athletics are changing, whether it be the NFL or the NBA. Good college coaches are going to look for that next opportunity at the professional level because it's just a better way of life. And what I mean by that is the headache of the recruiting cycle and then getting your kids on campus and then having to convince them to stay with you, even if you've already landed them, is, I think, a headache that a lot of coaches don't want to deal with, because at any given moment, because of playing time or something doesn't sit right, or maybe a guy breaks up with his girlfriend and now he wants to go to, like, they jump into the transfer portal. Seriously, mm-hmm. The kids now, and I know that we could have a larger discussion about college athletics and how it hasn't been fair for years because coaches could just up and leave whenever they wanted to. But, like, the kids show no loyalty to the decisions that they make, and they are jumping into the portal at every opportunity. They're flooding that. Remember when the transfer portal opened at the end of the college basketball season, and it was like immediately there were like thousands of kids.
2: Oh yeah,
1: who put in their name to go into the transfer portal?
2: Mm-hmm.
1: There's no loyalty anymore, and so I get it why a college coach with legit credentials who just won a national championship saw the landscape and said, "All right, I'm out."
2: And what it is too, I think, is you said good college coaches. Like, we know that reports are saying that the Mavs went after John Shire, Duke's head coach, to give him the opportunity to coach Cooper Flagg. It would make sense. Reunite him, give him that opportunity.
1: Yeah.
2: He hasn't won yet at Duke, and I understand him saying no because he's gotten close. He wants a chance to win. I think if they had won this year, maybe his answer is different because he's already reached the mountaintop. And he maybe would say yes because he's already achieved what, you know, Coach K, I'm Duke, has already achieved.
3: I'm Duke. It's my court.
2: You can't leave yet until you win.
3: What's your major, John?
2: You can't leave yet. So I do think that this is going to be, though, like, you're not going to see every NBA team go out and just try to get college coaches. Like, it's every year you see them go after, like, the top guys. You see them go after John Shire. You see them go after the guy that just won the national championship, whoever it may be. This year it was Dusty May. And so it also says exactly what you said, and Dusty May has said that, or at least a source close to him, according to Jeff Goodman of Field of 68, said, a source close to Dusty May and the main reasons he left Michigan for the NBA, quote, the state of college basketball and not knowing what it's going to look like tomorrow, in a month, or in 5 years.
1: Yeah.
2: And then, number two, the organization and the chance to coach Cooper Flagg. Like, yeah, look, I'm sure he wouldn't have taken any job. I'm sure he wouldn't have taken a team that is, like, the Portland job was open.
1: Yeah, Portland job's still open.
2: Still open.
1: Okay? Anyone want that?
2: But he gets the opportunity to coach Cooper Flagg, one of the brightest young stars in the NBA. And so that's extremely intriguing. The Mavs are a good organization. And you get to leave having just won a national championship. You said his record in the last 2 years, what, 64 and 13?
1: Yes.
2: In the last 2 years. Yep. He's leaving on top. He just won a national championship. It's completely different than another coach leaving or anything else. Dusty May, I think, is in a unique situation.
1: Well, I mean, we've seen it with college football.
2: Coaches
1: each year flirt with the opportunity. Well, I think there's a lot that goes into it, right? Like, college football controls everything, right? So at the best college football programs, most of those coaches are the highest paid state employee for many of those states. So the college football coach has a little more pull than, say, national title winning head coach at Michigan. Let's call it what it is. Michigan's a football school.
2: Yeah.
1: It is.
2: It is.
1: Most of the big dogs are football schools. Ohio State, Georgia, Alabama, Notre Dame. Football schools. It's a little different. Like, I understand why someone like Dan Lanning has stuck at Oregon. It makes sense, right? The Oregon football program is number one, and they've got all that Nike money from Phil Knight, right?
2: Yeah.
1: That makes sense. Kirby Smart at Georgia. It makes sense. Marcus Freeman at Notre Dame. And Freeman's name has been brought up in the last two NFL off seasons as a name that NFL teams are interested in. Now, it hasn't developed to the point where he's been in for interviews and he's like a serious candidate, but it's been out there that teams in the NFL have been sniffing around through back channels to see whether or not Marcus Freeman would jump to the NFL.
2: Oh, yeah. Yeah. And I think Marcus Freeman, I think a few coaches would have success, but I also think that even with NIL, I still think that there are college jobs that are better than certain NFL jobs. I still think that there are certain college basketball jobs.
1: Specific conversation.
2: Yeah, but I still think there are certain college basketball jobs that are better than NBA jobs.
1: See, I disagree. I think in college basketball, I think they all see what's on the horizon. And they know, and why I was listing off the different football situations is college football runs everything in college athletics now.
2: But not if
1: It is why the conferences have realigned. It's why we have all of the different NIL funds being put together by the schools. It is why the TV networks have tried to manipulate how we consume college athletics from both, you know, the sports that you watch or the non-sports that you watch, the Olympic sports that teams have or schools have, right? Like, it's all college football. College football runs everything.
2: I understand
1: the head coaches at any school that's not North Carolina, Kentucky, Kansas, and Duke, and saying, all right, it is probably better to get out of here now and go to the NBA because, you know, like Duke is an unfair comparable because they are a basketball school.
2: That's what I'm saying. They're basketball schools. It's Duke, it's Kansas, it's North Carolina.
1: And Kentucky.
2: It's Kentucky. Yeah.
1: Those are the four.
2: Yeah. And I think there's only four or five.
1: Michigan is not that.
2: No, it's not. And I think there's only four or five college football schools that are worth staying at over going to the NFL. And I think look, I think Notre Dame might be an exception because Marcus Freeman, I think, would be an excellent NFL head coach. But I think it's specific to him. Like, I think if you were telling me former Notre Dame head coaches would be horrible NFL head coaches, you know? But I think Marcus Freeman is a different individual, and I think he would be a great NFL head coach. And I'm surprised he wasn't in the mix this year as many of the jobs that were open. Like, I thought he would have been perfect for the Ravens, or perfect for the Steelers, or perfect for the Giants. Like, those jobs has his name written all over it. So there are certain jobs in college basketball and college football, and you're right, Michigan, I don't think, is either of them. But Ohio State, I think, is one of them. I think that, you know, like you said, Oregon is one of them.
1: Yeah.
2: I think Alabama might be one of them, depending on who's there. And, I mean, I don't think Kirby Smart would be a good NFL head coach. I think he's perfect for college football at Georgia. It just depends on the individual, too.
1: What about your guy, Dabo?
2: Listen, don't put that hate on me. Don't put that hate on me.
1: What do you mean?
2: Don't put that.
1: Dabo Sweeney at Clemson.
2: This is broadcast on to the world.
1: Yeah,
2: do not put that my guy. Don't put the words my guy and Dabo in the same sentence unless it's he is not your guy.
1: There couldn't be
2: anybody that is less my guy than Dabo Sweeney.
1: That's why I said it.
2: Ugh.
1: Your guy Dabo.
2: Ugh.
1: We're on in the South. Absolutely, they know.
2: Ugh.
1: They don't. And you know, I think we could point out
2: him and Brian Kelly.
1: We could point out the schools perhaps in college football and also in college basketball where it wouldn't make sense to jump. But you know, I think you can make the argument with the breaking news today that Dusty May is taking the Dallas Mavericks job. You can make the argument that. Of any schools that's not one of the four blue bloods that we mentioned, like Michigan had the best chance to become the next.
2: Yeah.
1: Right? You win a national title, you've got the money, the NIL is behind you, you're doing a great job the last couple of seasons, you win that title this year. Like, why couldn't Michigan find their way into that conversation? And that guy didn't want to stay. The opportunity in the NBA was greater. Like that, I think that to me is the thing that's smacking me in the face with this story today is that Michigan was set up to be a team for the next however many years you want to run it out that has a chance to be successful in college basketball with one head coach being there.
2: Mm-hmm.
1: He didn't want to do that. He left. And I don't blame him. I get it. I see. We talk about the college landscape often. And sure, there may be a few places in college football where coaches would feel the same. I do think that the drop off though on situations where the college coach is actually wanted by the NFL is very few and far between. Like, I don't think there's a lot of coaches in college football that NFL teams would even entertain. Like, I feel like the NFL is its own beast,
2: mm-hmm.
1: and teams would prefer someone who has just breathed the same air as a McVay or Shanahan. Like someone who has worked within the 49er or Ram organizations.
2: Yeah.
1: They would prefer that than, say, seventh best coach in college football.
2: No, I think that's...
1: As their head coach.
2: Yeah, yeah.
1: Because we saw it in this last cycle.
2: Mm-hmm.
1: The guys who are getting the opportunities in the NFL, it's not really go poach the best college coaches.
2: No.
1: There's only a couple of guys who have been rumored.
2: There's like three.
1: It's Dan Lanning.
2: Yeah.
1: It's Marcus Freeman.
2: Yeah. It's Ryan Day.
1: Ryan Day. That's essentially it.
2: Bill Belichick might get his shot in the NFL one day.
1: Oh, one day. Bill and his upstart squad, yes.
2: Yeah, Bill might get a shot one day.
1: Maybe one day. Maybe
2: Bill might get a shot one day.
4: Not talking about this.
1: Whoa, Jordan. Yeah. Jordan, easy.
2: Jordan has her way.
1: Jordan, easy.
2: Bill Belichick might get a shot one
1: Whoa.
2: Day.
1: Whoa, okay. Wait, shot at what?
2: If he turns that North Carolina program, maybe an NFL team will give him a shot.
1: Oh, really?
2: Young upstart Bill Belichick.
4: Not talking about this.
1: He's not talking about it. I think, like, the NFL, like the NBA teams, I understand why you would go after a college coach, because I think the relatability of a college coach to today's younger NBA players makes perfect sense.
2: Yeah.
1: I don't know if the rah-rah team stuff that works in college football necessarily works with professionals in the NFL. Men. Mm-hmm. And I know, like, they're the same ages, two different sports, NBA and NFL. But there, I don't know, is my perception on that wrong? I feel like the NFL wants coaches who have coached in the NFL, and the NBA is okay with bringing in someone from college because they're used to handling all the different personalities of a college team in this new NIL landscape.
2: Well, look, I know that Dan Lanning can get animated, but like I said, Kirby Smart, you know how animated he gets on the sideline?
1: Oh, yeah.
2: Like, can you imagine that? Like, on the sideline for the Texans? Like, let's just say he's on an NFL sideline. Can you imagine, like, him getting that animated on every single play that he does? Like, he does. And I'm not saying he's a bad coach. He's a great head coach. Like, he's proven it. He's a great head coach. He's he's easily one of the top five or six best head coaches in college football. But there are some guys that are just best suited for college football. And there's nothing wrong with that. Just stay where you are or go up to the next best school. And sometimes you're just at the best. Like, there's nothing wrong if Kirby Smart stayed at Georgia until he retired and just became like the Nick Saban of Georgia. There's nothing wrong with that.
1: No, not at all.
2: He could win a bunch of national titles, maybe someday eclipse Nick Saban with his amount of titles, and we'll be talking about him in the same breath as we talk about the best college football coaches of all time.
1: So that's the news from earlier today. Dusty May is taking the job with the Dallas Mavericks. ESPN is also reporting that news will break at some point in the next day. They're reporting that Giannis Antetokounmpo will be traded before the NBA draft tomorrow night. The first round is tomorrow night. The second round is on Wednesday night. And ESPN is reporting that Giannis will be on the move. The two teams that ESPN is reporting are in discussions with the Milwaukee Bucks are the Miami Heat and the Boston Celtics. The Heat have a package of picks and players and items going back to Milwaukee. And Boston's essentially, they would be trading Jaylen Brown for Giannis. And it would be a one-for-one swap. So we'll keep our eyes on that story as the NBA is in full off-season mode with the NBA draft tomorrow. And we'll see if Giannis gets dealt. Maybe before the show ends today. Huh? If not, maybe tomorrow before the NBA draft here on Black and Abdallah. Coming up, I do want to talk about this. We have the summer of football. Coming up next, there is a team that could bid on Brendan Sorsby. We will update that story next. International soccer is taking over the U.S. and only DraftKings has you fully covered.
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0: Here's Chris Black and Adam Abdallah.
1: I love the summer, and I love talking sports in the summer because there's so much going on. We have World Cup games taking place right now. The NBA draft is tomorrow night. There could be breaking news in the NBA at some point tonight if Giannis is traded from the Milwaukee Bucks. And Abdallah, also, we count down to the start of the football season. You and I here on the show, we love previewing the NFL season. And each day throughout the summer, we like to bring to you a segment we like to call The Summer of Football.
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10: I throw, you catch. It's not that hard, okay?
1: Westwood One Sports, the home of the NFL. As we count down the days to the start of the NFL season, Seahawks and Patriots to open the NFL season, 79 days away.
11: Oh, officially in the 70s.
1: 79 days away till the start of the NFL season.
11: Officially in the 70s, matriculating our way through the summer.
1: All right, so today's feature here in the Summer in Football with Black and Abdallah on Westwood One Sports and the Westwood One Sports app is this. Did you see the story that there is a team that may place a bid on Brendan Sorsby in the supplemental draft that will be held in a few weeks? Did you see that that team may be the New York Jets?
11: Oh, okay.
1: The Jets.
11: Okay.
1: So that's the latest, is that perhaps the Jets could be the team that would put in a bid on Brendan Sorsby.
11: Okay. I could see it. I mean, you know, right now they have QB, not necessarily uncertainty, but going into the future, you've got Geno Smith, you've got Bailey Zappe, you've got Brady Cook. You just drafted a quarterback in the fourth round. So you don't, that's not a plan for the future. Sorsby could be a plan for the future. And right now, when Aaron Glenn was asked about it last week, he kind of deflected it and said, I'm focusing on the guys that are here, which is what every coach says during media availability during these training camps or, you know, mandatory mini camp sessions. And that's fine. But also, Rich Cimini wrote this article on ESPN about it. And a source close to the Jets said that they don't want to deal with it, meaning the whole like media circus around Brendan Sorsby. So maybe they won't take him. I don't know.
1: Is there really going to be a media circus around him?
11: Okay, so
1: it's the NFL.
11: I think that there's two ways. There's two ways to go about this, right? If he goes to a team with a known starter, where he's not going, you know, he's not going to play this year.
1: Yeah.
11: If he goes to the Steelers, Aaron Rodgers the starter, no one else is going to start. Will Howard ain't starting. Brendan Sorsby ain't starting. Unless Aaron Rodgers gets hurt, nobody else is starting this season besides Aaron Rodgers.
1: Well, I mean, they drafted Drew Aller.
11: Good for him.
1: No, if Rodgers isn't healthy, they could go there.
11: That's what I mean. Unless Aaron Rodgers gets hurt, we know who the starter is in Pittsburgh, right? Okay. If he goes to, let's say, like Green Bay as like a backup situation, right? We know Jordan Love is the starter. If he goes to Detroit, we know the starter. Like, we know who the starters are. It's not an issue. Because you asked your questions about it. You have whatever the coach, the GM gets up there, the coach gets up there. You ask your questions and then you move on. It's not even another thing. However, if Brendan Sorsby is drafted by a team like the Jets, like the Cardinals, any team with quarterback uncertainty where he could see the field this year, because that might be the plan moving forward, then that's an issue. That I would say that, yeah, you're right. It's the NFL. Whatever. Okay. That's fine. It's everything is
1: whatever.
11: They deal with everything.
1: No.
11: Cimini's article had an unnamed evaluator say if he's a clear cut first rounder, why didn't he come out in this draft? Which is fair to say. So, like,
1: didn't I bring that up last week?
11: You did. You have. And he's right. So, and I've, you know, we've also heard that a team might not be willing to put in anything above like a fourth round pickup for him. So it depends on who he goes to. And I think if the Jets do put a bid on him and he goes to the Jets, I think it is a, they'll have to, quote, deal with it, because Geno Smith is not the answer for the future.
1: Well, okay. I think the one thing that needs to be pointed out is my questioning the off the field or the media attention to this story is that when I say it's the NFL, what I mean by that is stuff like this, the Sorsby story, is a blip on the radar. It's not, to this point in this offseason, outside the initial coverage, to me, the Patriots are going about their business. No, there's no more Vrabel Russini stuff at the moment.
11: Mm-hmm.
1: Like, Vrabel's coaching. Yeah, but that was a bigger off the field scandalous item than the Sorsby thing.
11: I mean,
1: the Sorsby thing is this. Sorsby thing is this. A team brings him in. The first time he's with the team, the GM makes a comment about it.
11: Mm-hmm.
1: The coach makes a comment about it.
11: Mm-hmm.
1: The kid comes into the program. The program is there. He's a football player now. And yeah, maybe the first time he meets the media with said team's media availability, he gets asked about it. From that point on, it turns into he's just a guy on the depth chart story.
11: I agree.
1: I don't think it's that much of an off the field. Now, if he were to have returned to Texas Tech,
11: yeah,
1: that would have been a story that would have carried on.
11: But
1: I think the moment he's into the NFL, after the initial response about it, I think he then turns into just generic NFL player.
11: But the point is that
1: unless he gets caught doing something else and then gets suspended,
11: like betting on Geno Smith unders.
1: I'm just saying, like, we've seen NFL players gamble and get suspended.
11: Yeah,
1: so
11: of course.
1: Like, that'll be that.
11: But the question is, if it's Geno Smith, if it's Jacoby Brissett, whoever it is for the Cardinals, if it's one of those two guys starting and they're struggling because the teams aren't good and they start 2-6, and then you start getting the questions. Are you going to pull your starter? Are you going to go to Brendan Sorsby? Are you going to go to this guy? Whereas if the Steelers start out 500, you're not asking Mike McCarthy if he's going to go to, you're not pulling Aaron Rodgers. Like, you're not pulling Jordan Love if the Packers start out 3-3 or 2-4. You know what I mean? Like, there's no question there.
1: Yeah. I mean, yeah.
11: The other teams,
1: for any quarterback controversy.
11: I understand that. But if Sorsby's there, the question, you don't want it to be about him.
1: I disagree. The same thing will happen in Arizona. If Brissett can't play, then it's going to be about Beck.
11: Well, we know Beck can't play, though.
1: You don't know that. The backup is, if you have a quarterback that can't play, it's always going
11: to
1: be about
11: Beck. If he goes to Arizona, he's going to instantly be above Beck on the depth chart. Instantly. He's better than Carson Beck.
1: Okay. But, like, again, worrying about a backup quarterback being the guy that the media wants attention around because the starter sucks is nothing new in the NFL.
11: I get it.
1: Like, you keep bringing up Pittsburgh. Like, okay, yeah, Aaron Rodgers is the better player. Yeah, get it.
11: Well, because I keep bringing up Pittsburgh, like, because that's one of the top spots he could go. Because they don't have an answer for next year after this one.
1: So the other thing that I would add that's going around on Sorsby today is on ESPN television, Jordan Rodgers, who covers the SEC, he was quoted on ESPN television today saying that Sorsby has a higher ceiling than Mendoza or Ty Simpson. So Mendoza selected first overall. Ty Simpson went 13th overall. He said that Sorsby has a higher ceiling. Okay, so bold statement out there on ESPN television. It blew Greeny's hair back. He was dazzled by the commentary. Bubba, Nuno, Devin. Hashtag crew. So that was on ESPN television. A friend of the show, Benjamin Solak, who covers the NFL for ESPN, he tweeted that video talking about the hyperbole around the supplemental draft and Sorsby. Mm-hmm. He said it's what happens because it's the only thing. He's the only player, right? And then he added, but Sorsby is also the perfect quarterback for hyperbole. Because his 20 best plays in college stack up against anybody's. Peak Sorsby is awesome. It's the other 280 plays that are the problem. So, like, for people to cherry pick some highlights of Sorsby and suggest that maybe he is a guy that could show up to a team and immediately be a day one starter, you know, if you only watch the highlights, yeah, he actually has some pretty sick highlights. The problem is, when he was at Cincinnati, there were a whole lot of other plays that were terrible.
11: Mm-hmm.
1: And that goes into the makeup of a quarterback and trying to figure out whether or not he's worth a first, second rounder in the supplemental draft, or is he even worth taking a fourth round flyer on?
11: What's his record? 1-11 in November?
1: Yeah. And they didn't win anything in Cincinnati.
11: No.
1: So, you know.
11: I do think that, like, he's one of those guys that thinks that he can make every single play, win every single bet, that kind of thing. I just think that when you're a guy like that, you have to get into a system where you're going to learn from a good quarterback coach.
1: I've never heard that for a quarterback before. He's a quarterback who thinks he can make every throw and also win every bet.
11: Well, I mean, we all do, don't we? If I keep bringing up the Steelers because they make the most sense. If they put in like a third round bid on him, I think it makes the most sense. They're going to be a team. They absolutely need a quarterback. I'm sure they'll. If Aaron Rodgers wants to do this dance again, I'm sure they'll wait and see if he asks for their hand to go to the dance next year.
1: This is it. He already said it.
11: I don't believe him until it's Aaron Rodgers, dude. Come on.
1: I believe everything Aaron Rodgers says.
11: How many times did Brett Favre do this? And he's literally going down the same path
1: Brett Favre. On the record, Rodgers doesn't have a miss rate. He's right on everything.
11: Okay.
1: He'll tell you himself.
11: Yeah, exactly. So I won't believe it until I see it. So they don't have a plan next season. This is their best plan, because if they go 500, if they make a wild card round or something like that, like, they're not winning the division, but if they make as a wild card team, you need a plan for next season, for the 2027 season, and this might be your best option.
1: So there you go. There's the summer of football here on Black and Abdallah. Day 79, counting down the days until the kickoff of the NFL season. Seahawks, Patriots will open up the NFL season. 79 days away. Can't wait. Can I ask you something? Have you saw this video footage from like late last week, but it's still going around socially. Did you see the New York Knicks in their parade?
11: Yeah.
1: All the people going nuts at the parade. Did you see the garbage can woman?
11: Yeah.
1: The woman who walked up. So in New York City, they placed garbage cans that were painted blue and orange for the Knicks championship. Special championship garbage cans.
11: Yeah.
1: Shout out to the guy in City Works who thought of the idea of changing the garbage cans just for the parade route. But yeah. So the cans there. She walks up to it. She dumps out all of the trash onto the street, all over the street, and then walks off with the garbage can as a souvenir from the parade last week in New York City.
11: Yeah.
1: I also, not only was there the video of her dumping out the trash going viral, did you see the video of her riding the train with the trash can?
11: Yeah.
1: She was like holding it like it was a championship trophy.
11: Well, yeah. First of all, you got to hold on to that thing tight. Someone's going to steal it because you've already done all the hard work. You picked it up. You dumped the trash out. You got it onto the train. So you've already avoided all the cops taking it away from you. Second of all, you don't think that if the Bears won a championship here in Chicago,
1: I'm not stealing a trash can.
11: They put out blue and orange.
1: No.
11: I'm not saying you. Blue and orange trash cans. Or if they were red and blue for the Cubs, or...
1: No, when the Cubs won the championship in 2016, I don't think people were walking off with trash cans.
11: Well, they didn't put them out. They didn't do, because they didn't. I don't know who did it in New York, but they weren't thinking. I saw when they announced it, I saw that they were going to do this. I saw that the announcement from the city that they were going to put out a certain amount, and the first thing was, those aren't going to last.
1: I mean, how would you describe, paint the picture of her walking up to the trash can?
11: Oh, intentions. She knew exactly what she was going to do. She saw the same video I saw online and said the first time I see one of these cans, that is going to make a great laundry basket.
1: The story is now on the New York Post. It's on TMZ. You can see the video footage of her walking up to the trash can and dumping out the trash all over the place.
11: Yeah, I mean, listen, props to her. I'm not saying I would do the same. She's decked out in Knicks gear, obviously a fan. And she's not the only person I've seen do this.
1: What are you going to do with the trash can is my question.
11: Laundry basket. That's a great laundry basket. You hose it down, clean it. Put some bleach on it. You know, clean it up. That's a great laundry basket. What are you talking about? You would love that thing.
1: No, I would not.
11: A younger Chris Black would love that.
1: I would not love that.
11: Come on.
1: Have the police tried to, let's see, a spokesperson, this is the story from TMZ.
11: What are they going to do? Find her?
1: They're aware of the video.
11: And?
1: No complaint reports were filed regarding the incident.
11: Who cares? Are you going to go find this woman?
1: Did you see the two ladies that were like climbing the street lamp and also fighting while they were climbing?
11: Yeah. Like, King
1: and
11: of
1: then,
11: the Mountain.
1: And then she started like twerking.
11: Hey, King of the Mountain. That is the ultimate King of the... Queen of the Mountain. Queen of the Mountain. The ultimate Queen of the Mountain. What's wrong with that?
1: I guess so.
11: You're fighting for a spot to watch. I have no problem with stealing this trash can.
1: Oh, really?
11: Yeah. The city...
1: Public property.
11: Look, the city put this... This is on the city for putting this out there.
1: For tempting people?
11: You knew that this was going to happen. This is like if you would have put it out, if you would have changed all the street signs to blue and orange, guess what? Those are getting stolen. If you would have changed all the stop signs to blue and orange, guess what? Those are getting stolen. Like, you got to know. Put yourselves in the mind of a Knicks fan. They're stealing all the stuff.
1: Yeah, and she walked right up to it. She dumped the trash all over the street.
11: Yeah.
1: No regard for any... it is New York, so they keep the trash on the street anyway.
11: It's there anyway. And most New Yorkers don't have cars, so it's not like she could have waited till nighttime, pulled up, and then put it in her car.
1: No.
11: You got to put that thing on the subway. Yeah, how else are you getting it home? You're carrying it.
1: New York City woman dumps the trash all over the street, carries the garbage can home.
11: And
1: the
11: I
1: blue
11: do know
1: an orange garbage can.
11: There's a company now that's going to sell them, that they're like, you can pre-order them.
1: Really?
11: And make, yeah, they're going to. I think they're putting out like 9,000 or 10,000 of them. But now she got one for free.
1: That's a lot. 10,000 of these garbage cans?
11: You know how many New Yorkers there are?
1: Yeah, but the thing's huge. You have room? I've seen the videos online of showing off their apartments in New York City.
11: I was going to say, I've been in New York apartments before.
1: Yeah, like you don't have space for
11: that. That's half your bedroom.
1: Right, exactly. Maybe she's the new Oscar the Grouch.
11: Okay,
1: maybe she's going to live in the trash can. Maybe that's it. Maybe she's going to live in the trash can.
11: I think she's going to, that's how she's going to watch Knicks games from now on. That's her lucky trash can.
1: She's going to sit in the trash can. 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Speaking of the Knicks parade, is Elmo a traitor? We'll update that story coming up next.
0: The U.S. men's national team is 2-0 for the first time since 1930. After an historic start, is it too early to dream of America celebrating its 250th birthday with a World Cup trophy? Westwood One Sports.
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1: If you miss any portion of today's show, you can download the podcast on Apple and Spotify, and also like and subscribe to our YouTube channel, Black and Abdallah Show. Thank you to Raj and Roy for producing today's show. Jim Rome coming up in 12 minutes right here on Westwood One Sports. Black and Abdallah will return tomorrow from noon to 3 Eastern right here on Westwood One Sports. We'll get to Elmo in just a second. We do have breaking news in the NBA. Shams Charania is reporting that Trae Young intends on signing a four-year, approximately $212 million deal to stay with the Washington Wizards. His player option is in year four, sources tell ESPN. So the four-time NBA All-Star, he declined his $49 million deal option for this summer to then opt for a long-term commitment ahead of free agency. So Trae Young will not be a free agent. He is staying with the Wizards, and he is signing a four-year, $212 million deal to stay with Washington, per ESPN.
2: That was expected when he opted out of his
1: Yeah, it was deal. Reported. He opted out, and then the reports were he wants a longer-term deal, but he's expected to stay with Washington. Yeah. So that's the latest in the NBA, and still nothing on Giannis Antetokounmpo. So we will keep an eye on that as the NBA draft is tomorrow night, and we are told, per ESPN, that Giannis will be traded by the draft tomorrow. You know, Abdallah, we've seen people online want to cancel things immediately. And even when there is something that's wholesome out there online, people attack it.
2: Yeah.
1: Elmo from Sesame Street, during the NBA Finals, wished both teams to have fun. He was hoping the best for both teams.
2: Yeah.
1: Unfortunately for Elmo, Sesame Street is in New York, and New Yorkers were upset that he was wishing good luck to the San Antonio Spurs.
2: As they should be.
1: And people in New York City called him a traitor.
2: Well, he is.
1: And so, with the World Cup taking place, and Elmo wishing those in the soccer world to have success, Elmo wanted to release a statement to make sure that all of us in this great country didn't come for him and his head. Take a listen to Elmo.
3: Just to be clear, Elmo wants Team USA to win, okay? But Elmo loves everybody. Just to be clear, don't make this a thing. Thank you. Elmo loves you, and Elmo loves you, and Elmo loves you, and Team USA, and everybody who's playing.
1: So there you go. Elmo wanted to get on the record that he is supporting Team USA.

0: and that he doesn't want you to come for him, even though he wants everyone to have fun and to be, and that he wants you to know that he loves you.
1: Hmm. Interesting. I wonder how all of Big Bird's international cousins feel. Abelardo Montoya, his Mexican cousin.
0: Oh, really?
1: Or Pino, his cousin from the Netherlands.
0: Okay.
1: Or Hira Baldo, his Brazilian cousin. I wonder how Big Bird's cousins feel about that.
0: You know, Big Bird can go kick rocks.
1: Mm-hmm.
0: No one cares.
1: Mm-hmm. Or Samson.
0: Elmo's supporting the USA.
1: The grouch and monster from Germany. Mm-hmm. I wonder how he feels.
0: They can support their teams.
1: I wonder how he feels.
0: Elmo knows he's on the right side. Now, listen, with the Knicks parade last week, you saw people ripping Elmo dolls apart.
1: Listen, Jalen Brunson tried to mend fences. I think we can all, Elmo made a mistake. I know that Elmo speaks in the third person, so maybe I'm trying to sound like Elmo right now. Elmo made a mistake. Elmo said he's sorry. Elmo realizes where he's from and where his roots are. Elmo laced up his Tims, put on a little Wu-Tang, and let Elmo be Elmo, okay?
0: I got to give credit to the creative side for those who run the Elmo account and to post something like that and to be ahead of the, you know, like he messed up,
1: yeah,
0: right?
1: Let's not make it a thing.
0: Let's not make it a thing. I'm here for Team USA. Not supporting Russia. I'm here for the USA, right? Like,
1: not even in it.
0: No, I know. But like, could you imagine if he wasn't supporting the US and then we're like, he's supporting the Russians. I don't know. Elmo, not our guy.
1: It's more of a Snuffleupagus thing, I think.
0: No, really? I do have one. We can talk more about this tomorrow, but tomorrow night's the NBA draft. The NBA draft, they are breaking the draft up into two nights. The NBA, they think they're football. They think that people are going to pay attention to night two of the NBA draft. Now, here's the deal. Night one, first round. Night two, second round. So Wednesday night is the second round. It doesn't have the same juice or sizzle as the second round of the NFL draft.
1: It's an email, man.
0: It just doesn't.
1: No.
0: And yes, great players have come from the second round. That's not what I'm saying.
1: Yes, of course.
0: It's just at that point of the draft and in the night, you get the casual fan who doesn't know who any of these players are. You get a lot of international players selected in the second round.
1: Mm-hmm.
0: You know, stash the Euro is a thing, right? Where you can select a player and then you maybe don't bring them over right away to the United States. So I just don't think, I think it's a miscalculation by the NBA breaking this up into two nights.
1: I mean, look, it's a Wednesday night in the summer. Like,
0: we're going to watch soccer. That's what we're
1: happen. Yeah, exactly. Like, there's nothing else going on, per se. There's baseball, there's soccer. You're not really missing anything else.
0: Brazil plays.
1: Yeah.
0: Mexico plays.
1: Exactly.
0: On Wednesday night.
1: Exactly.
0: People
1: like,
0: watch that.
1: There's no harm in doing this.
0: Yeah.
1: But I don't think it's ever going to catch on.
0: No. I don't think so either. So tomorrow's the NBA draft. We will have full coverage here on the show tomorrow throughout. And we'll see if Giannis gets traded tonight or if we'll be watching for that to break throughout the show tomorrow. It's Black and Abdallah here on Westwood One Sports and the Westwood One Sports app. Jim Rome in the Jim Rome Show's coming up next.
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5: Hogan. I've been a journalist at 10TV for more than 20 years. 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
10: This is ONN. I'm Kate Burdett on the Ohio News Network. After a series of teen takeovers that resulted in violence and public panic, the city of Columbus is planning to move forward with new curfew laws for children. Amy Steigerwald of ONN affiliate WBNS-TV reports.
11: City Council President Shannon Hardin says the city is exploring timing options for a summer curfew. As it stands right now, the curfew would start at 9 o'clock for those 12 and under. For teens 13 to 17, the curfew would shift from 10 p.m. to 6 a.m. as opposed to midnight to 4 a.m.
12: Then the engagement with their parent will increase to encourage them.
11: Another big part of this legislation, parental accountability. President Hardin says repeat offenders of the curfew could result in parental fines.
10: And in Southwest Ohio, new details have emerged in the case against embattled Bethel Police Chief Chad Essert. ONN's Brianna Albizu has more.
13: Essert will be arraigned today on 70 felony counts related to child sex abuse. He was recently extradited back to Ohio from Florida. New court documents show he also has a pattern of misconduct, including sexual harassment, workplace retaliation, witness intimidation, lying in court about an investigation, and a prior domestic violence conviction. Bethel leaders are currently taking steps to remove him as chief. If he's convicted, he faces 280 years in prison.
10: I'm Kate Burdett on the Ohio News Network.
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1: But not only on Westwood One, I will get to that momentarily. What's cracking? Welcome to the program. I'm Jim Rome, and the show is presented by FanDuel. What's going on? Welcome to the show. Hope you had a great weekend. Hope your week is off to a great start. Mine is, and I will tell you why momentarily. Let me get you started, as I do every single day on the program, starting with your telephone number. It is toll-free, 1-800-636-8686. If you want to hit me up on the X, go ahead and do that. Hit me at Jim Rome on the X platform. If you want to email me, email me at rome@haveatake.com. All right, what an amazing weekend that was. I will reset that for you momentarily. Let me lay out what the program looks like. We are open phones in hour number one. Coming up in hour number two, I've got the head coach of the San Jose Earthquakes, also the former U.S. men's national team manager, Bruce Arena. Also coming up in hour number two, ahead of the NBA draft, Louisville head basketball coach Pat Kelsey joins us. He's got a couple of guys that are expected to go, one very highly. That's coming up in hour number two. Hour number three is open. We've got ATPs and a lot more to get to. It's actually a getaway week for me. I'm going to start that two-week vacation starting this coming weekend. So I want to make sure we end this week really, really strong. Let's go hard. Let's get it done. You know where to find me. All right. Enormous day in the jungle. And not just because we're coming off an incredible sports weekend, which featured, among other things, Wyndham Clark battling himself and the belligerent crowds at the U.S. Open to hold on for his second win in that prestigious major. We also had a blockbuster trade in the NHL that unites the Tkachuk Bros in Florida. The U.S. men's national team kept it going with that shutout of Australia Friday, and in so doing, they win their group already, and they've already advanced to the round of 32 before even finishing group play. We've got breaking major news this morning regarding Michigan head basketball coach Dusty May, reportedly close to busting out of Ann Arbor to take over the head coaching gig of the Dallas Mavericks. And according to Shams, the long national nightmare that is, will Giannis be traded and where to, could finally be over today or tomorrow prior to tomorrow's NBA draft. Like, we have all of that. So my big question when I roll in this morning is, what do I do with all of that? Where do I start with all of that? And I think about it, and then the answer to me is, it's a no-brainer. Where do I start with all of that? With none of that. Because as always, incredibly enough, the biggest topic on the show always seems to be the show itself. All right, so let me backtrack really quickly. Last week we announced that we were going to make an addition. We announced it last week, but it is official right now. While we do have a YouTube channel, and we have been dutifully building it out with daily clips and our podcasts starting today, and in fact, it has already started. For the first time ever, the entire daily show is going to air every day live on our YouTube channel. Let me repeat that, and thank you, Alvy. The entire daily show is airing in its entirety on our YouTube channel, and in fact is right now. We're already live. We are live with this show on the Jim Rome YouTube channel right now, which means a number of things to you and to our brand. Number one, as part of our plan, we're still trying to make the show available to you on as many platforms as we possibly can so you can access it in a way that works best for you. And I know for a fact that many of you already live on YouTube. Prior to us doing this, many of you already live on YouTube. YouTube is the preferred platform for many of you, and it's essentially how you get and you consume a chunk of your content and your info. We know this. We know this. This is why we've been trying to set this up for a minute now. Personally, I love YouTube. I absolutely love YouTube. I am a believer in YouTube. I believe in it, and I'm hyped to air the show on this platform. I consider this another major moment in our evolution, in our reinvention. As always, evolve or die. You're getting better or you're getting worse. Nobody stays the same, and I don't plan on getting worse. So I'm extremely excited, really bullish on the future, and of course, what a move like this means to the program. Now, we know what it means to the program. What's it mean to you? YouTube is the best and the easiest way to watch this show on the internet. Hands down. It's a fact. In addition to that, in what is either one of my best ideas or one of my worst ideas, and I'm starting to find out already, I'm going to turn you clones loose with live chat. As that, of course, is one of the best things about YouTube. Yes, we will be going through the chat. Yes, it'll be a part of the program. But much like, for instance, X, the usable parts will be a part of the program. Speaking of which, in terms of engagement and interaction, this move today, this is additive. This is additive to what we already have. You can still engage the way you always have. In fact, I'd encourage it. You should still post to X, and we will still read those posts. I will obviously still post to X. We will obviously still drop our clips on X. If you use X, you should. And you should obviously still call the program, as I'm still looking for you to hammer the phones. And you should still email the program if that's what you normally do. Oh, and make sure you head over to the YouTube channel right now because you want to smash the subscribe button. You want to smash that button because that way you never have to go looking for anything
2: smash,
1: new.
2: Smash.
1: Anything
2: smash.
1: New will find you. And plus, obviously, it's really helpful to us if you hit sub. So if you don't mind, can you head on over there right now? If you're already there right now, can you hit the sub button? And thanks ahead of time for doing that. Today is truly an epic day with the launch of the show on YouTube. So if you're watching it right now on YouTube, if you're chatting right now on YouTube, hit me up. Let me know how it looks and what the experience is like so far. We've only been on a few minutes, but I would love to know what it feels like. For instance, if you want to take a pic of your setup, send it to us. I'd love to see that too. And just to be clear on all of this, if you're still listening on terrestrial radio on Westwood One Sports, that does not change. If you're still listening to us on Sirius XM, that does not change. If you're still watching on the Rome TV channel and on any of those eight platforms, XCR, that does not change. What has changed is that we have added another enormous platform in YouTube. And I am absolutely, oh, there it is. There you go. Nice job, XCR. I'm looking at the graphic right now. You can watch the show for free on the following. YouTube, Prime Video, Roku, TCL, DirecTV, Plex, Samsung TV Plus, Vizio, and LG. So, if you're doing that, keep doing that. That does not change. But I do need to hear from you. I need to hear from you how it looks. I need to hear from you how it feels. I need you to hit me up on the X at Jim Rome. I need you to call me right now, 1-800-636-8686. If you want to email me your take, go ahead and do so. RomeAndHaveATake.com. Let's get it. Big day, big news.
3: Give it hooray! Give it hooray! Give it hooray!
1: Oh! Crazy. All right, so I want to get into this. You can super chat. You can super chat. Now, notice I didn't mention that. And I wasn't going to mention that. That's part of the culture of YouTube. And if you super chat, what that means is you become a VIP of sorts, right? And what it does is it gets you right to the top of the page. So as the chat scrolls and it rolls, it pins your input. It pins your chat. And, you know, it's totally up to you what you want to contribute. This dude is not playing. Like, I'm blown away. And notice, I did not solicit this. It's totally up to you. You don't have to do this. There are a couple of ways to go. You can become a member. And if you become a member, I think it's $1.99 a month. If you become a member, you get your badge. And then it's your way of showing support of the program. Like, I'm a member. I'm a part of this. I want to be a part of this. I want to be associated with this. You don't have to. You don't have to in any way, shape, or form, but it shows like, yo, Rome, I'm in. I'm a part of this. I endorse this. I want to help you. And then you've got this super chat. And if I'm not mistaken, the super chat, I think, is $5. And again, it's any dollar amount you want, but I think it starts at $5. This dude's not just this dude. This dude is that dog dude. At that dog dude. Why is this guy at the very top right now? Because at dog dude. Thank you, Alvy. Not only did he go super chat, my dog at that dog dude just chipped off 200 bones. Bro, the biggest tip I've ever gotten in my life for anything. Quote, I was there for the last word. Oh, this dude's an OG now. I was there for the last word. That was my show on Fox Sports Net. I was there for Rome is Burning. I was here for the Smack Room. Where were you, my brother? That is so far above and beyond. And that's not why I did it. But my guy, thank you so much. Like, wow, I'm blown away. That's not what I expected. And notice, I was not soliciting that.
2: Thank you.
1: And did not mention that. I was about to move on to the next thing, and then that just jumped right off the screen. So that's what a super chat looks like. It gets you to the very top. Now, I'm still learning, and I'm not sure how long it keeps you there. In fact, XCR, if you have a take, or Alex, if you have a take, how long does that take, or how long does that keep you at the very top? How long is that pinned? We'll figure it out. I don't know. I know this. He's the first one through. He's the first one that got on the air. And damn well he should be for two bills. That dog dude. My brother, number one. Brother. Anyway, it's a way to support the program, and it's a way to get you on top of. If you want to cut the line, right, it's usually the baggiest move ever. But if you want to cut the line, it's like slipping the dude at the door a bill, and you can cut the line. That's effectively what he just did, except he slipped the dude at the door two bills, and I'm still talking about him. Anyway, my guy, appreciate you very much. That was above and beyond. And like I said, I've never, ever, in all the cameos I've done, all the things I've ever done, I've never gotten a tip of, I don't think, more than $20. That's wild. Super chats. Don't think super chats aren't going to get their run. So, I think I'm going to like this YouTube thing. I think I already like this YouTube thing. There's one. At Warren Weber 2403. Super chat. Bro, did he just drop a donation without even a take? My man. There you go, Warren. Appreciate you. Most of all, look, if the chat throws off no tips, I'm loving the chat. I just love that it's another way for you clones to do what you do. Come together, congregate, mobilize, engage, run your smack, do your thing. Understand there is a line. Look, we want to be aggressive. And I want to push that line. But there is a line. If you go over the line, I can't keep you from actually hitting send, but I can keep it off the air. And I will. It's like X. But I just want to say I appreciate so many of you going over there and checking it out. Just see how it looks. See how it feels. Take part in the chat. And you do not need to chip anything off. But if you want to be a member or you want to be a part of the Super Chat, you can do it. You can do it. All right. I'm already loving the reaction. Loving the reaction. Xander V4, quote, "This live interactive stream is hands down the coolest, most interactive thing you have ever done. Now I might actually get to participate live occasionally. Very excited." Alex from Dayton, Ohio. Listen, if after all these years I roll out here and I do something, and within the first segment, somebody says to me, "Rome, this is actually the coolest thing you've ever done," then I'm hyped. And when I get hyped, I take my shirt off. No, I don't. No, I don't, but I am hyped. At Radio Aaron, quote,
2: 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Reggie hype."
1: It's my dude, Troy Nicholas. When he gets hyped, he likes to take his shirt off. Let me tell you something. When I saw that dude drop two bills on me, I damn near did take my shirt off. At Radio Aaron, quote, "I ain't going back to Twitter." Your call, bro. I get it. I get it, man. This is why. I am going back to X. I still will post on X. We will still put clips on X. And by the way, just to be real for a minute, more than a million of you follow me on X. So I'm still on X. We're trying to be everywhere. And one place we weren't was YouTube. And I love YouTube. All of us here love YouTube. And there are lots of different reasons why we didn't get there until today, but better late than never, and we are here. Another super chat. Benton, JA668. Great to see you live on YouTube. My brother, great to see you. Appreciate that. Great to have you on Super Chat. Good to see you, dude. Thank you very much. Love it. Love it. Kenneth Ian 503, quote, "Dat dog dude just won the smack off." he just won the chat off. I'll tell you that right now. He just won the super chat. I don't know about the smack off. Oh, look at this dude. Okay, now this dude's already next level. This dude's already next level. Or this person. This person figured something out. Glenn 0124. "Chatting on YouTube and watching and listening on my Roku." Oh, there you go. That's engagement. That's a way to use the program. All right. So he's using the chat, but he's watching it on Roku. Like I said, all those programs, or I should say all those platforms, still exist. We still have all 8 of the original platforms on our Rome TV channel. That dude's already like, "Yeah, but I can chat too." So if you've got that kind of game, if you can multitask and you've got that skill set, do it. Look at my guy, Eric in the South Side. Welcome to Super Chat, my brother. Eric in the South Side, quote, "Super Chat is super freaking fly. War Bronco Orange, war Rome on the tube." You know what, bro? I don't know that I ever thought that I would say this, Eric, but war you, dog. Way to go. Appreciate the support. Here's another super chat. Bill underscore Castle 7. "The chat is crazy. We have Rachel Shave Your Back."
4: Come on, Rachel Shave Your Back.
1: "We got Yo Mama jokes. Clones are wild." Oh, God. It's unbelievable. All right, so the thing is, I'm going to be transparent about this. I'm not watching the chat right now. I might get there. I'm not watching it right now because I'm doing this show right now, but I love that you're giving me that feedback. Quote, "The chat is crazy. We have Rachel Shave Your Back. We got Yo Mama jokes. Clones are wild." Hey, by the way, tell me something I didn't already know. The clones are wild, except the clones haven't had live chat until right now, but they do now. This guy writes, this is at Roberts and Miguel 1. We're the legends. The new mutt breed of stupid ass clones are absolutely the worst. I barely listen anymore because the new clones have ruined the show. Bring back the Rack Pack. Signed, Logan Rome. Dude, bro.
4: Logan,
1: that's
4: Rome.
1: Just not accurate. One, Logan Rome would never listen to the show. And what you're saying is wrong. The new breed clones have not ruined the show. The only thing that ruins the show, well, is nothing. I won't allow it. The only thing that could ruin the show are the old school clones spitting up the same bull crap that they always have. This is why we keep trying to evolve and change and stay relevant. This one says, Dear Jim, love the evolution. Don't be the same person you were 30 years ago. Signed, Baby Jessica turned adult criminal Jessica. All right, nice try. He's still a Baby Jessica reset, but kind of turned that into something that seemed current. All right, so off and running. I need your thoughts. Get on the phones. Hit me up. 1-800-636-8686. Get on the chat and hit me up. We haven't done it yet. We are going to post some of the chat when it's appropriate and when we're ready. So get to our YouTube channel. Jim Rome, just search it out. Get to our YouTube channel. We are airing live on YouTube every single day from here on out. The three-hour show in its entirety and chat. Love to see it. Love to hear from you. It's exciting, man. No way, Bella with a super chat. Of course, Bella. Bella, you know why? Do you know, I already know why you hit me with a super chat, Bella. Because you're a freaking super clone.
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1: I love when you super chat. I love when you all super chat. Or just become a member. Or do neither and just chat. 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

0: Ice Cube's Big 3 is back. The most competitive basketball league on earth is on CBS this Saturday. 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

0: threw me a bone. Little Van Halen. Normally he breaks that out, by my estimation, every sixth Friday. Maybe every 10th Friday. But on a Monday, it's got to be a big day. Speaking of Monday, time to ask the pros. 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Use the hashtag AskThePros on X. Listen later on in the program. 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Again, I've got other things I want to talk about. Believe me. I could do this for 3 hours, but I've got other things, including my thoughts on Dusty May, which I'll get to. But I think part of the thing about the program is part of what makes this show is the show and the show within the show. And this is finally, after all these years, dating all the way back to Smack Chat and that board, this is a way to give you clones, a way to interact with one another, but live, live. And to do so on our YouTube channel. So go there if you don't mind. Super chat. There's another one. Justin Edge. LL7677. Can we bring back Bum Smack in celebration for the YouTube launch? You know what? You know what, Justin? No. No, we cannot. We cannot bring back Bum Smack. We cannot bring back the Rat Fam. Tempting as it is.
1: No!
0: We cannot bring back personal appearance and make it show fodder. Those things are not for sale. Those things are not for sale. Andy underscore WWE Browns. Hell froze over. I can finally hear Jim Rome in C-Town once again.
2: Finally.
0: And he's talking about soccer and has on soccer guests. Is this really you, Rome? Yes, Andy. Bro, it has been a long time. You haven't heard this show in a long time. Listen, really quickly. Yes, I am having a soccer guest on. Not only that, but a highly esteemed soccer guest in Bruce Arena. And number two, this is not something brand new. I didn't just bandwagon soccer. I didn't just sell out on soccer. I've been talking, you may have found me for the first time in a minute, but I've actually been talking soccer since the last World Cup and prior to the last World Cup, because the coach of that team was Greg Berhalter. Greg Berhalter and I are families, our family friends, because our kids grew up together. And Sebastian, who's on the U.S. men's national team, actually played baseball with our older son, Jake. So Greg and I would sit in the stands in Irvine, California, and we'd just chop it up. So I've known him. So I haven't made this hard pivot, and I haven't made this 180, but like I'm smart, and I'm evolved. And like I said, if I were to sit here in 2026 and talk about soccer not being a sport, but rather a reason to riot, and that you got a bunch of people bagging up urine and blood and throwing it at other fans and players, and why is it that everybody goes down like they got shot with incidental contact? If I ran back all those same tired takes, it'd be the same tired show. Now, I know a lot of you thought that show was at its peak power, peak of powers back then. But you got to evolve, yo. You got to evolve. So, yes, you did find me. No, hell did not freeze over. Yes, the show is still awesome. But, yes, hey, how about this, bro? I don't know if you know this or not. I talk NASCAR, too. And I've done that for like 20 years. What else do we got here? Darinator 68, right to the top. Watch out, YT streamers. The jungle is out taking names and ready to dominate on another platform. Help me get there. Help me get there. Get to our YouTube channel. Bill underscore Castle 7. Love super chats because we have direct access to you. But how will they affect regular programming? What do you mean? You mean why not do the regular show? Spit it out, yo. Are you asking, am I going to interrupt interviews for a super chat? Am I going to interrupt one of my great rants for a super chat? Probably not. Probably not. But listen, what it does, I'm going to do my very best to get it on the air. But what it does do, no matter what, A, you support the program, if that makes you feel good. Two, it gets you to the top of the chat. So no matter what, it does those two things. But if I see it, and especially like today, I can't say that it's going to be like this always going forward, and then I'm going to drop everything and reference it. Look, from my dude off the top, they chipped me off $200. I might interrupt an interview for that, for $200. For $5, probably not. Anyway, listen, when you ask a fair question, how is it going to affect regular programming? I don't really know, because this is not regular programming. It is now, but we're getting used to it. We haven't done this before. Clones are out here wilding. Like, look at this guy. NoCal Vic, quote, if I send you a $200 super chat, can I get a strand of Cindy's hair? I mean, Vic, I could answer that two ways. I could say, why don't you do it and you'll find out. Or I could just be real with you and tell you what you already know. No. No, Cindy's hair, not even one strand, is for sale. You can't put a price on it. Unless, Cindy, unless you want to sell your hair. But I would imagine if she wanted to sell her hair, she already would be selling her hair to weirdos like you, Vic. You know why I think the answer is no? Look at her. She's hiding underneath the monitor. So I'm going to say no. Darren writes, YouTube haiku. Quote, YouTube chat is wild. Clones are going psychotic. Rome, king of YouTube. It's so good. Appreciate you, Darren. Brother A. Aaron writes, Brother. Congratulations, pimp. You made Monday unsuck for once. Bro, then it's all worthwhile. Love it. Love it. Here's my guy again. At dat dog dude. Quote, Vic ain't got $200. He might not, bro, but I know you do. I know you do, dude. At Viola Drums, quote, old school clone, 30 years, went to the debacle at Universal City, wore Quinn the car fixer, Poncho and Tyrone, you know. Oh, dude, that is an old school clone right there. Those are some OG references right there. Here's my man, Jamie in Green Bay. Paying for Super Chat? I have a spotted cow and cheese curds for you next time you're in Wisconsin if you read this. Bro, you know I don't need either one of those things. I just need you to keep participating, Jamie. I don't need your cow or your curds. Believe me, I'm going to do whatever I can to avoid the cow and the curds when I get there this weekend. But they're unavoidable. Listen, I want to be really clear about this. I did not reference it at the top of the show. In laying out everything I laid out, I didn't say, oh, by the way, if you chip us off for the super chat, we can get you to the top of the line. I didn't say that. I also did not say, if you want to be a member on the chat, that will get you a medallion or a badge. And that's a way to get noticed also. And why don't you help the show out? I didn't mention those things. I figured you would just find it. And then, bam, you found it. And I appreciate it. Thank you very much, clones. And most of all, I appreciate the energy and the fact that you've found the platform and that you like it. I knew that it would be the best way to watch the show on the internet. And again, there are still 8 other ways to watch the show if you go to our Rome TV channel. And there's still all sorts of ways to listen to the show on our Westwood One Sports Network, on SiriusXM. And we're just trying to be in as many places as we possibly can. My man, Scott, the DJ, is in. Quote, as OG as it gets. Listening since December of 1990. And this is by far your best feature yet. Knew it was coming at the end of the after hour, but it's better than expected. Been mourning the loss of Sling, but this rocks. Damn, Scott. See, again, that is an amazing thing to say, that he's been listening since 1990. What that means is I got to San Diego at the end of 1990. So that guy's been here almost since day one. The only people who go back further are those that lived in Santa Barbara and heard me when I started off in local radio in the late 80s. That guy just said it. Of all the things you've done, this is the best feature yet. Blows my mind. Ryan asks, did you say $200 or $2 on the super chat? Asking for the commoners. Dude, whatever you want, or none at all. If you want in on the super chat, you just kind of tip out the host, whatever you want. My man, that dog dude, was feeling it. I think essentially what that was him saying thank you for years of what you've done, Rome, and I appreciate it. I've got one more super chat before we break. And no, that other guy brought up a very good question. So what? Are you going to interrupt your entire program and just thank people for super chats? No. No, I would love to. But I will acknowledge as many as I possibly can. But it does get you to the top. It does get you to the top. It's my boy Brian Slagle, legend. All right, see, this is amazing. Slagle is an OG. Slagle goes way back. Slagle is a celebrity onto his own. Slagle's like this. Like, he's low-key. Believe me, Slagle has seen everything. Slagle has signed some of the biggest bands in metal. Believe me when I tell you, this guy's seen everything and knows everything about this show. And his reaction is, quote, whoa. This YouTube chat is crazy. Clones are going off. What have I always said? What have I always said? This show is incredible, but the better show is the show that's going alongside the actual show. And apparently, I'm missing a really good show right now. Get to our YouTube channel, hit subscribe, and jump in the chat. And do what you clones do. I can't believe how cool this is. Colin, and I love the new people that I'm seeing. At Colin Box Breaks 3195, quote, this is an epic day. Rome becomes the king of YouTube. Look, that's not going to happen. I'm not even looking for that to happen. I'm just trying to get this show in front of as many people as possible. New people, OGs. I just want you to be able to sample the content, consume the content in a way that works for you. And I just love YouTube. Always want to be on YouTube. And now we are. All right, I'll break. Sorry, guys. Having too much fun. Having way too much fun with it. Get over to our YouTube channel. Hit the sub button. Jump up into chat because it is wilding. And yes, believe it or not, I do have sports takes. Dustin May finalizing deals to become the next head coach of the Dallas Mavericks. Sorry about that, Michigan man. Come to find out, you're not that special. Come to find out, you're not that different. Come to find out, you're like everybody else, Michigan man. You're lucky that guy even blew through. All right, I'll talk about what that means to the Mavericks and what I think about that. Stay tuned. Get to YouTube. Watch the show. Jump up in the chat.
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2: Brendan Sorsby is set to enter the NFL supplemental draft. 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
1: Wow. Just blown away by the YouTube launch. Spending the entire first hour on it. What an absolute blast. And they're still coming in. Panamanopti 305. He's super chatted. Quote, I've been listening since Jake was kicking the soccer ball. Crazy to see World Cup fans liking ranch dressing, Costco, Waffle House, etc. Saludos from New Jersey. Of course, man, they like the best of what we have to offer. They like the best of what we have to offer here that they don't have there. I just assumed that they would have ranch dressing there. I can't believe they had to come all the way overseas to sample ranch dressing. Like that one gal that we had on X last week that we posted who said, what is this? What is this special sauce? It's crack. Maybe it's crack. I can't believe they'd never had it before. Mm. Eric on Phoenix. My man, what's up, brother? On the Super Chat. Quote, here, brother, you can use my Prize Picks winnings better than me. My man Bill underscore Castle 7 went someplace else. Quote, just became a member. Come on, clones. You can afford a $1.99. Join me. Hey, listen, you don't have to. First of all, thank you, Bill. You don't have to. If you want to be a part of that group, it is a $1.99 a month. Hey, Rome, what do I get for my $1.99 a month? You get to be in the group. You get a medallion. We're working on some other things. But again, no.

0: pressure. You do not have to be in the group. Some of you want to say, hell yeah, I'm in the group. Hell yes, I want to be in the group. You don't have to. You do not have to. Nate Harper won. Jim, I have been a fan since the early 2000s. Rome is burning days on ESPN. So stoked burning. To see the whole show live on YouTube. Attack of the Clones today. Great way to put it. Attack of the Clones. The Clones, you've been looking for the hammer. Now you have the hammer in the form of live chat. Get after it. This I love. Another reason to come to YouTube. The Almighty Tree Frog, 5852. Pops has been listening since the early 90s. Second gen listener myself. Alvy can't run me in the chat either.
1: Dude, fact. No.
0: Alvy cannot run you in the chat. That is true. Love a second gen listener. Love it. All right, this guy at Twin78 War. Clones dropping their rent money into Rome's chat and becoming bums by the first of the month. Two things, bro. No bum smack. And number two, if contributing to the program is going to make you, quote, a bum by the first of the month, do not contribute to the program that way. There is still a million ways to contribute to the program free. In fact, almost every way is a way to contribute to the program free. This is not me. I didn't come up with this idea. This is built into the app. People do this on the app. This was news to me when I started to research the app. And again, I did not say it off the top of the program. I was not looking to solicit. But if you want to participate and you want to help the show and you just want to say, Rome, thank you. We're on board. We get it. By all means, I would encourage you to do it. And if you don't, that's great too. At 8, Bobby K., Pimp of the Box, 30 plus years, listening while attending that bastion of higher education, El Camino College back in the 90s. Keep up the good work. Bobby K, you know I will. Appreciate you, bro. All right, when we come back, start the other part of the program. It's Bruce Arena. Yes, for that guy in Cleveland, and any of you finding me for the first time in a minute, not only are we talking soccer, we are doing soccer interviews, and they're really good interviews. That's coming up next. Don't go anywhere. Also, Pat Kelsey, Louisville basketball coach, coming on the next hour. It's a great day in the jungle.
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17: I'm Kate Burdett on the Ohio News Network. In Northeast Ohio, police in North Ridgeville are asking for the public's help in locating a man accused of domestic violence. 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
18: The North Ridgeville Police Department is on the lookout for a man believed to be involved in a domestic violence incident. Last night, officials say the man allegedly threatened another person with a hammer and what is believed to be a gun inside a car. Officers located the vehicle and tried to pull it over, but the suspect got out and ran away. He's approximately 5'9", 175 pounds, with blue eyes and brown hair.
17: Toledo Police Chief Michael Trendley is calling comments and profanity used by officers toward teenagers completely unacceptable. Sophia Paracone of ONN affiliate WTOL-TV has details.
19: He says the department is going to start doing more trainings with officers, reinforcing how to interact with the community. And we're learning the Toledo Buffalo Soldiers are stepping in to help strengthen the relationship between the public and police, especially as the department tries to rebuild trust with teens. The group works to enhance community quality of life, focusing on youth through educational projects and programs.
17: And AAA reports the average price for a gallon of gas in Ohio today is $3.82. The national average is $3.93. I'm Kate Burdett on the Ohio News Network.
15: 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Experience the splendor of Bo sitting in his closet, Timmy Hall's gouty gold chains, and Matty Ice wearing a coat in 90-degree weather. 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
1: Well, that's true. I am Jim Rome, and we are live on Westwood One. We're also live on YouTube. We started that today in case you missed hour number one. We spent the entire first hour talking about it. It looks great. It feels great. Head on over to our YouTube channel. Make sure you hit the sub button and participate. Live chat. It's wild. The clones are going wild. All right. The show is presented by FanDuel. FanDuel, welcome back. All right. Coming up momentarily, we are efforting Bruce Arena. We are going to have him momentarily. Coming up later on this hour, Pat Kelsey, head basketball coach at Louisville. In the meantime, the telephone number remains the same, 1-800-636-8686. You can jump up in the chat on our YouTube channel. You can hit me up on X at Jim Rome. You can email me at romerome@habitake.com and other things, because I spent the entire first hour talking about the launch on YouTube. I still have not gotten to some of the big news of the day. Dusty May finalizing a deal to go to the Dallas Mavericks. Got lots of thoughts on that, which I will get to. Additionally, Giannis reportedly is going to be moved, according to Shams, before the NBA draft. That means today or tomorrow. Good. Our long national nightmare will come to an end. And I do want to talk about the U.S. Open and Wyndham Clark getting it done, despite the fact that everybody there hated him, and he still found a way to grind it out. Had that six-shot lead, went all the way down to one shot, and that's where he was for most of the day, and was able to find a way to grind it out and dig in, despite the fact that the gallery there pretty much hated him and acted pretty badly. I'm not one of those people who's like, golf is the ultimate gentleman's game. You have to be absolutely quiet. You can't cheer. Like, I'm not even saying that. But rooting for a dude to fail and then cheering when a dude ends up in a bunker, that's a bit much, even for golf. And for what? Like, does the punishment fit the crime? The crime was he lost his mind and he vandalized a couple of lockers at Oakmont. Bad scene. Not good. Below not good. But the guy did apologize for it, and he did fix it, and he's still apologizing for it, and people not still good. Treat him like he's the worst guy that there is, when he's not that. Just made a mistake. So I was actually happy to see him fight all the elements. The course, the gallery, himself. The fact that he has a six-shot lead. You don't lose six-shot leads unless your name is Greg the Leg. And even that hadn't happened since 96. So he held on and got it done yesterday. So all things that I want to get into, Rafi Devers, going Rafi. I'll hit that a little bit later on. In the meantime, still getting crazy reaction. Oh, look who showed up. V in the fee. Quote, I can't find you anywhere on RedTube. I can only find Alan videos and Lorne Hubbs lotion. War Rome for having more streams than R. Kelly. Bro. So you disappear on that fake holiday that you made up because I didn't acknowledge the holiday. And this is what you come back with? Hey, V. You know what you are, my man? You're not John Calipari's pinch of poop in the ice cream, my man. This will make you happy, V. I'm going to give you what you want. Your explosive diarrhea in a single cone of ice cream. Stop diarrhea wrecking the moment, V. Great
2: you, my man, are the poop in our ice cream. He doesn't care who the
1: hell you, my man, V, are explosive diarrhea in a single scoop in a cone. But I know that makes you happy.
3: That's what makes the guy so dangerous.
1: All right, anyway. As promised, we are joined right now by the former head coach of the U.S. men's national soccer team. He is the winningest coach in U.S. men's national team history. He led Team USA to the quarterfinals of the 2002 FIFA World Cup. He's currently the head coach and sporting director of the San Jose Earthquakes of the MLS. He has won 5 MLS championships. He's also an analyst for Coach's Corner, FanDuel TV's original series, which is focusing on the 2026 FIFA World Cup. I'm talking about Bruce Arena. Bruce, it is awesome to have you on the show. Really appreciate it. Bruce, how you doing?
4: Good. My pleasure, Jim. Great to be on with you as well.
1: It is great to see you, Bruce. Thanks so much. So the U.S. has looked really impressive in winning their first two matches, and in so doing, have already won their group. They've advanced to the round of 32. As you step back, Bruce, what has impressed you the most about what you've seen from the U.S. team in the first two games?
4: Well, they play collectively. You know, despite the fact they lost Christian Pulisic in the second game, they still played well and got 3 points. It's a really athletic team. They're well coached. Balogun, the striker, has done very well. Dest is doing a great job. McKennie, the whole lineup really has been outstanding thus far in the World Cup. But I think things are going to get a little bit more difficult as they advance.
1: No doubt about that, right? Bruce Arena joining us. You mentioned the coach, so I think fewer better to address this than you yourself. In what ways has American head coach Mauricio Pochettino put his imprint on the squad? How is he able to reach them and make the kind of difference that he's making?
4: Well, oddly enough, I think he understands the culture of the American player. And we're playing as a team. We're aggressive. We're getting after it. We're playing with confidence, and we're attempting to take the game to our opponent. So a very aggressive approach, which I think is the American way. So he's done quite well. The players are embracing what he wants them to do. And, you know, so far after two games, it's been very good.
1: See, Bruce, I think it's really interesting, right? Like, you're right. He seems to understand the American way and is embracing that. I know it's not at all unusual for managers or coaches, especially elite ones, to jump from a team to a team or a nation to a nation. But what does that say about him? And then what's that say about the U.S. players that they're responding to him his way the way they are?
4: Well, positives both to the coach and the players. You know, typically, and this isn't obviously 100%, but most national teams are coached by coaches from those countries, and there are obviously exceptions. And this year, certainly, that's the case with Brazil and England, for example. And so, it's difficult for a coach to come into a new culture, and he's picked up real quick. And the players have, you know, accepted everything he's saying and their approach to training and their mentality. So you got to give the coach a lot of credit because he has to adjust as well.
1: The energy is great. Bruce Arena joining us. So Bruce, after two games, what have you seen that maybe you'd like to see the team clean up or tighten up?
4: Well, these two games doesn't tell you that a whole lot. They conceded the goal in the first game, but the back line hasn't been tested. I think Turkey's going to give them a little bit more of a run, and certainly when they get to the round of 32, they'll be tested a little bit more. But I can't be critical of the defense. They've not been challenged a whole lot. The goalkeeping's been solid, but really not challenged at all. So we're going to see in games ahead how well we can play defensively. But from what I've seen, they play collectively. They get great work out of all the players. They have a real American mentality. They're aggressive. They're athletic. So I think we're going to see some positive things on Thursday against Turkey, and then I think they'll be ready for the round of 32.
1: We are talking to Bruce Arena. I'm going to talk to you about your FanDuel show momentarily, Bruce. Speaking of Turkey, because they've already won the group, like, what kind of lineup changes might you expect? And, for instance, like, if Christian Pulisic is feeling well, would you play him, or is it just not worth it, and would you save him for the round of 32?
4: Well, I'd try to give him at least 45 minutes because, you know, he did miss the last game. And the players with yellow cards, I think they should keep at him. If I'm not mistaken, Balogun's one of them. I think McKennie has one. Adams has one. Robinson has one. So those players have to be protected. You know, second yellow card would take him out of the round of 32 games. So certainly the coach is aware of that. And likely the players with yellow cards will be kept out. And then they're going to have a good feel for Christian this week. He hasn't trained yet with the team. If he's back in training and he gets a couple of days of training under his belt, I think they'll probably give him a run against Turkey.
1: We are talking to Bruce Arena. So, Bruce, I think you touched on this briefly, but let me just kind of elaborate. For decades, winning the World Cup has felt like the impossible dream of American soccer. But based on how the U.S. team has played, the energy of the nation that's behind them, and I think that's really key because the nation is behind them, is the dream impossible? Can you make any argument that this could happen, or is the dream impossible?
4: I wouldn't say it's impossible. I think there's a good chance that they could advance deep into this tournament. You know, I coached in two World Cups, and in 2002 we were in South Korea playing our opening game against Portugal, the number three team in the world, and then we had South Korea in the second game against 60,000 fans, and then in 2006 we played the Czech Republic in our opening game, a really good team, and then the Italians in the second game, and they went on to win the World Cup. This time around, we're playing at home with fantastic fan support in great stadiums, not a really tough group so far, and I think the team is building a lot of confidence. And that dream, you know, we're talking about the 1960 U.S. hockey team. They did the impossible. I'm not sure we can get all the way to the final, but I think we'll make things interesting. We'll win in the round of 32, get into the round of 16, and then at that point, you don't know. But a real tall task to ask him to win the World Cup at this point.
1: No, I think you're right, Bruce. I think what you're saying is Tim Howard said this on his podcast with Landon Donovan that, hey, look, they have to play their best game ever four games in a row. I talked to your guy Greg Berhalter on my podcast before the tournament. He said something similar. I mean, effectively, is that what it is? I mean, you have to play three or four of your greatest games in a row to win this thing.
4: Yeah, I think so. And then you see, like, even a team like Argentina, people are believing that they're not that strong of a team. Already in the first two games, Messi has five of all of their goals. And you never know. But, you know, right now people will be talking about France, Spain, Germany, England, but maybe we can catch one of these teams in advance.
1: Hey, Bruce, let me ask you, you went to the quarters, so you can speak to this. Let me ask you this. Like, obviously, the goal is to win the whole thing, obviously, but would you consider the tournament a success if the U.S. goes on a deep enough run to change the way this country views the sport and the team and the way the rest of the world views our program? Would that be a success in and of itself?
4: I think so, and, you know, just me watching as a fan, sitting in the background and looking at the displays of these games and these stadiums and what a remarkable job we've done to host. I think we've elevated the game in this country. Certainly we're not replacing at this point the NFL or the NBA or Major League Baseball, but we're really becoming a major sport in this country. So the World Cup has been fantastic. I think advancing into the round of 16 is a success. Anything past that is terrific.
1: Bruce Arena joining us. Bruce, before you go, I mentioned that I spoke to Greg Berhalter recently, and he told me he's having a blast. He's having a blast chopping it up with you and Bob Bradley on FanDuel TV's World Cup show, Coach's Corner. Are you having as much fun with it as he is? And then what do you like about doing that show?
4: Well, first of all, I have the greatest respect for Bob and Greg. And, you know, we watch a lot of the podcasts. Watch the games on television, and we see the comments that people have, whether it's expert analysis or fans on the internet and what have you. I think it's great that we have three coaches that have been in World Cups and are American coaches and have our opinion. And it's interesting. And I said this on the broadcast that even between the three of us, Bob and Greg and myself, We don't agree with everything, so it's fun watching people in the background, you know, commenting about the U.S. team and their thinking and all. And I think we bring in another perspective. So hopefully the people are enjoying listening to us on FanDuel.
1: Well, I think it's a great program. I think it's got to be a blast for you guys because normally, like, you're the only ones who can really relate to what the other guy went through, and none of us can, right? So that in and of itself, that's got to be kind of cool.
4: I agree, and I think we're all a little bit jealous because this coach gets to coach a U.S. team at home.
1: There's
4: that
1: too.
4: I would have loved to have done that. You know?
1: Can you believe that? Like, Bruce, like there was a concern about attendance coming in. Isn't it wild? And maybe not so much so to see the American public embrace it and the fans from overseas coming to America and having a great experience. Like, so far, the thing has been just great across the board.
4: It's incredible. And, you know, we're in a difficult time in our country and in the world. And to see that everyone can gather here and support something that they all love and they're enjoying it and they're having a lot of fun, I think it's fantastic. So, you know, the World Cup is special. You know, everyone talks about world champions when, you know, it's the Seattle Seahawks win the Super Bowl and all. But this is the sport that really has a world champion. So it's exciting. It's fantastic to have it in our country. And it's great to see that our team is becoming a real player in the World Cup.
1: He is the former head coach of the U.S. men's national soccer team. In fact, the winningest coach in U.S. men's national team history. He's won 5 MLS championships. Look for that program. It's a great program. Coach's Corner. It's FanDuel TV's original series and it focuses on this 2026 FIFA World Cup. Bruce, really appreciate you. What a great conversation. Great to have you on the show, Bruce. Thanks so much for making time.
4: Thank you, Jim. I appreciate it.
1: Really good to see you, Bruce.
4: Thank you.
1: Great job. Bruce Arena joining us. So for those of you just now finding me again, because we added YouTube today, that one guy in Cleveland saying, what the hell's going on, Rome? Wait, you're talking soccer? You're interviewing people for soccer? Yes. Yes. Not only that, but really prominent people. So I'm here for it. Like he said, like Bruce said, it's not the NFL, but, it can change, it can grow, and if it changes the way this country views the sport and the program, and it changes the way the rest of the world views our program, that's a win. Look, I'm not going to sit here and say that it's the NFL to me, or the NBA, or MLB, or the NHL, MMA, but this is a moment, and I respect the moment, and I acknowledge the moment, and the country's behind it. And so far, so good. They've won their first two games. I don't want to be a big buzzkill, but it's going to get tougher. After Turkey, obviously, it's going to get tougher. But they've done a great job so far. They win their first two games. They've already won their group. They're out of their group, and they've got a game left. They can rest some guys. As he points out, not play the guys with yellow cards. And if Pulisic can go, get him some minutes. There you go. What a crazy time it is. We're on YouTube. Clones are going crazy in the chat. And yes, I'm still talking soccer. 1-800-636-8686. Here's a super chatter. RD2424, man. Rome, great to have you on YouTube. Been listening since you broke the pace car. Hashtag go Bills. Alvi, do you have Jimmy Johnson, who was driving the pace car when I was in the pace car, backing me up and saying, I did not break the pace
5: car. Can't go to the brickyard and not drive on the track if you're out there. So I let you drive it. You do a very good job. You're sane and smart. We bring it in. And what ended up taking place is that the electric sensor for the radiator fan went out, and the car was just sitting there running with the air conditioner on and stuff, and it overheated. And when it overheated, it blew off the radiator hose, and steam was going everywhere, and it looked really bad, but you did not do that.
1: You did not do that. How many times do I have to keep telling you, I did not break the pace car? How could I break the pace car? By sitting in the passenger seat? By riding shotgun? It was just that one staffer that come running up on me saying, you broke the pace car. I'm like, ma'am, do you work at the brickyard here? Do you work at the track? Yes. Okay, then you can understand that some radio knob who did some ceremonial first lap with Jimmy Johnson could not have possibly broken the pace guard. Why are you blaming this on me? Because you don't want to blame it on him? Like, get out of here with that crap. Stucknut Radio. Rome is interviewing the cornhole lady next second.
6: Stop it right now! Stucknut
1: Radio? I'll tell you what, we'll not be interviewing next segment, Stucknut Radio. Bro, that guy that I just had on, the most accomplished coach in U.S. men's national team history. You, the most accomplished nothing? Bro,
6: the
1: show is not about you. The show is not about my takes from the 90s. I'm just looking around and I'm like, wow, people are really into the World Cup. I think I'll talk about that. And talk about things that people want to talk about. This guy writes, Rome on YouTube. How epic is this? Been listening since 1995 here in Albuquerque. Original 4 affiliate. I am loving how the show has grown. Solid job. Fredo from the 505. Appreciate you, my brother. They are. Albuquerque is an original 4. Albuquerque was one of the first 4 affiliates. It's my man, Frisco Mario. Yo, Tan Man. This YouTube chat is awesome. Even though I feel like I'm losing brain cells reading through it. Signed, Frisco Mario. Wore BB Smalls in SF. Hey, Mario, it's like this. If you feel like you're losing brain cells reading the chat, imagine me reading everything the clones have fired out to me for the past 30 years. And then you tell me who's losing brain cells. I'm still here, bro. You've only been looking at the chat for like an hour. I've been looking at all your crap, not you, but everybody, for decades. And I'm still here. It's going to be fine. It's going to be fine, Mario. Oh, there's Silk Bra. Bra's been taking quite a bit today. Bra, YouTube is fine, but it's no Rome half hour on AM 1150. Bro, is that a half hour or a full hour? And what are you doing about those moves? Dude.
2: Bra.
1: Keep the main thing, bra. The moves. Move reduction surgery.
2: Bra.
1: Keep the main thing, the main thing. Move reduction surgery. They can fix that, you know. Bro, you're not upset that everybody is jumping into chat to say that you keep asking Silk or Jen Silk for money so you can super chat, right?
2: Bra.
1: Aaron in Iowa, quote, we all know Rome is Rome. He's got more clones in chat than Leave It to Beaver.
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0: time, man. Having a great day. Welcome back. I'm Jim Rome. My thanks to Bruce Arena. Very happy about that. Pat Kelsey, the head basketball coach of Louisville, is going to join me in 10 minutes. So we'll look ahead to that. And I admit, I'm not talking about anything other than the show. Like I said, very often the biggest topic on the show is the show itself. And it's just wild to see you clones that have engaged and participated in a certain way for so long, getting something new and just freaking out on it. I love it. This is why I'm still in this thing and going as hard as I can to evolve and remain relevant and remain interesting and still do what we do. And this is part of it. That's why we ended up here. Fear No Gears, FNG, writes, Bra. If you're watching on YouTube or the stream, silk bra or bra?
1: Bra.
0: Like silk needs to wear a bra or silk bra?
1: Bra.
0: In other words, H or no H? B-R-A or B-R-A-H?
1: Bra.
0: Bro, don't hate. Don't hate. Don't hate because he's supple and you're not. Don't hate. My man Andy, underscore WWE, underscore Browns. Here's my guy. What? Oh, there you go. Posting. Watched at Jim Rome rule the airwaves in the 90s and 2000s, and now he's back on YouTube. Out of thousands of fans in the live chat, my message gets pulled and shown on screen during the very first segment of day one. Absolutely wild. All right, dude, I don't know if it was the first segment. You know what's funny about this game? This guy's like, yeah, man, rule the airwaves in the 90s and 2000s. True. But then he says, now he's back on YouTube. Like, I went away for 20 years and just showed up today, and here I am on YouTube. And you know what's amazing? That I'm just back on YouTube out of nowhere with no rust to knock off. Like, I'm still kicking ass. And you haven't seen me in a long time, but you got to admit, I still look pretty good. And I still sound pretty good. You know why that is? Because I've been on the air every freaking day for the last 20 years. Just not where you see me. Because the world changed. And all of a sudden now, the media game is such that it wasn't like it back in the day where there were only a few outlets and a few of us national voices. Now there are zillions of shows and podcasts and streams. So I'm just looking for my way to stay relevant and fit in. And this is one of the ways we're doing it. But the fact of the matter is, there's still lots of ways to find me. Even if you only found me today, you're like, wait, what? He's talking soccer? I'm still on terrestrial radio. I'm still on satellite radio. I'm still on all of these streaming platforms. I'm just not on that brick and mortar that I used to be on back in the day. Very few people are, but that's the way I've evolved. You can watch this show as a simulcast slash TV show on YouTube, starting right now and going forward, Amazon Prime, Roku, TCL, DirecTV, Plex, Samsung TV Plus, Vizio, and LG. I know you were used to seeing me on ESPN back in the day, but things change, and I've just taken the show and I've moved it around. And we keep finding platforms and radio stations and satellite radio. And who knows what's next? But today was a big step. We got to YouTube. And what's great about that is, number one, again, it is the best and easiest way to watch the show on the internet. Number two, live chat. We haven't had that before. Live chat. And I'm going to tell you something that's pumping me up. I am seeing so many new names, so many new handles, so many new people interacting. I freaking love it. Love it. Chief Seven Justice, quote, Dodger Jim, what's under, my guy? Been a listener since circa 99. Love the show. The chat is wild. Most of these would land you in the chat with the clones. War Dodgers, War Lakers, War Niner Gang. You know what's amazing? So you clones are you clones. And the clones have always been wild. This is part of what's always made this brand, the rabid culture and you clones. What's wild to me is you clones coming up in here and telling me how wild the chat is. When wild is the normal. This is where you live. This is who you are. This is what you do. And even all of you are like, damn, bro, this is wild. And I'll tell you what it's like on the inside. The XR4TI. I'm checking in during the breaks. I'm like, how y'all doing? What's going on? And the crew is like, dude, our heads are spinning. And this crew has seen every new iteration, every move we made. And their heads are spinning. I'm like, you know what? The alternative would be worse. When we come back, Pat Kelsey joins me. Do not go anywhere. We're having a day, a really good day. Pat Kelsey joins us next.
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2: Brendan Sorsby is set to enter the NFL supplemental draft. 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Westwood One Sports.
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0: Jim Rome here with your Rome Report. Listen, the last thing I want to do is give this guy what he wants, attention, especially when there's so many other more interesting things going on in sports right now. But you just know that Galaxy LeBron still fully believes that every other planet orbits about him. All right, I'll play along. In fact, being based in Southern California, it's sort of my job to play along. So what is LeBron going to do? I'm not sure, but I am sure of this. He's going to play another year. And it's not even about how well he played last year or how much he loves the competition and the grind. He loves the guy. He loves himself. And there's no way this dude is walking off without a season-long tribute to and a party for himself. So best be sure he will be back. And it says here, he's not going anywhere. LA makes too much sense, and all those other potential suitors don't make enough sense. Although I hate myself for doing it, there's your shine, LeBron. You're welcome. I'm Jim Rome.
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1: That's true. We are on Westwood One and Sirius XM and the Rome TV channel. And as of today, finally, YouTube. All 3 hours of the show live every single day on our YouTube channel. So you want to head on over there and subscribe and take part in the chat because the chat is wild. As promised, we are joined right now by the head basketball coach at Louisville. He's entering his third season there. He's gone 51-19 with the Cardinals with a pair of 20-win seasons and a couple of NCAA tournament appearances. He was named the 2025 ACC Coach of the Year. You know I'm talking about Pat Kelsey. Pat, always good to talk ball. Always good to have you on the show. How you doing, Pat?
2: Hey, Romy. Thanks so much for having me on. It's an honor to be in the jungle. Congrats on being live on the YouTube channel. I know the colognes are going crazy in the chat. Honor to be here, man.
1: Pat, an honor to have you here, man. An honor to be friends with you. I appreciate you saying that, too. And you know the clones, man. They are wilding. Great to have you on. Listen, really quickly, Pat, before we talk about your program and the upcoming draft, can I get your thoughts on the reports from today that Dusty May is finalizing a deal? He's become the head coach of the Dallas Mavericks after leading them, Michigan, to a natty in April. Pretty wild stuff. What's your reaction?
2: Yeah, I mean, we've been on the floor most of the last several hours with individual skill development sessions, but one of the assistants came up to me in between and mentioned that. So I'll be honest with you, since he told me that, and then since you just brought this up, I didn't hear whether it was confirmed or not. Is it a done deal?
1: Hey, I'm going with finalizing because the clones have just been tearing it up in the chat. So I'm not sure that it's final yet. But early reports this morning was finalizing a deal.
2: Yeah, sounds, I mean, it doesn't shock me. It doesn't shock me. Dusty's one of the best coaches in our profession. I've known Dusty a long time. I'm a little bit older than him, but we kind of came up into the business around the same time. We were assistants at the same time, became head coaches somewhere around the same time. And he's been a guy that I talk to quite a bit. We went to a clinic a couple years ago down at the University of Florida that he spoke at and I spoke at, and kind of started a friendship then. Then when he was at FAU and I was at Charleston, we started a kind of a home and home series and developed a little bit of a mid-major rivalry. And he went on to Michigan. The rest is history. What he did last year at Michigan, winning a national championship, was incredible. And he's one of the brightest minds in basketball at any level. And obviously the Dallas Mavericks felt the same way. And if they make that decision to hire him, it's a pretty smart decision. He's a heck of a coach.
1: Appreciate your thoughts on that, Pat. Pat Kelsey joining us. You know, Pat, you and I have talked the last couple of years, but just for a reminder and a refresher, you took over a program that had won a total of 12 games the previous 2 years. You've already gone to the NCAA tournament in back-to-back years. Of course, you had a plan your work your plan. You're doing those things. Did you see it turning as quickly as it has?
2: Well, in today's day and age, Romy, it better.
1: Yeah, right.
2: the days are gone where, you know, you take over a struggling program and you have 3 or 4 years. That's not how it is anymore. You know, several years ago when you took over a job like that, you know, there wasn't the transfer portal to go in and get immediate help. You had to build it over time. But the way it is now, the expectations are you're expected to win and win right away. I give our administration a ton of credit. We got a great alignment starting with the president, to our board of trustees, to our amazing athletic director. And then to me, basketball is very important here. And, they put forth the resources that allow us to be successful. And in that first year, they called it the revival year. And it was, you know, people are going to look back at that first year after being down for 2 years is one of the special teams in the history of the program, even though we didn't win a national championship like some of the great, great teams did. But it revived this city. This city is such a proud basketball town, Jimmy. They love it. They eat it, sleep it, and drink it. It goes through generations of families.

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1: That they did. I've been blessed in my career to be around some great guards. You know, Chris Paul, one of them. You know, I was at Wake Forest during his two years there. And Mikal is touched by God. He is a special talent, mind and body. He's got a phenomenal basketball mind, extremely explosive, a burst, high basketball IQ, see things before they happen. The game moves very, very slow to him. He just has that it factor from the first time you meet him. He just has that deal. I say he should have theme music behind him when he walks down the street. Got that type of charisma. And, you know, he's put in so much work. His dad has been his coach his entire life, and just a culmination of so much work. And for him to walk across that stage and shake the commissioner's hand and hear his name's called is something really special for him and his family.
2: Louisville head coach Pat Kelsey joining us. Pat, what about Ryan Conwell? He was your leading scorer after transferring from your alma mater, Xavier. What do you tell NBA teams that call you and ask about Ryan?
1: Take him. I'm really blessed as a coach. You know, potentially two of the players that I coach this year are going to have their name called at the draft. Ryan can score, man. He is an elite shooter. He's, like Mikal, one of the best teammates that I've ever been around. He's played for unbelievable coaches. You know, he played for Josh Ertz when he was at Indiana State, phenomenal coach. He played for Sean Miller when he was at Xavier, phenomenal coach. I brought down the curve a little bit his third year when he played for me, but he's a player's dream or a coach's dream, and any NBA team that takes him just because of his intangibles and his ability to shoot the ball and put the ball in the basket, he's a no-brainer.
2: No, you did, man. You brought him up. You brought him up. He kept moving. He knew where he was going. So, Pat Kelsey joining us. Pat, we're talking about, like, you're right. You better get it done. You've got no choice now. Like, in a place where you are and the way the landscape is right now, you have to reload every single year. You have to reinvent every single year. It seems to me from afar, looking in, you've had a really interesting offseason. Some of the recruiting services have you with the best transfer portal class nationally. You've got some other newcomers coming in. How do you feel about the new group coming in?
1: I'm fired up, Romy. You know, it's not hard to get me fired up. I make coffee nervous, as I've told you several times. I have energy upon energy. We just finished week three. Actually, today was day one of week four. And, part of this deal in this new day and age, when you have to rebuild your roster virtually every single year, is developing that camaraderie, that togetherness. We call it the power of the unit. And, you have to break human nature, right? I mean, it's now a version of professional sports where in your locker room, there's highly paid players that come from other places and they have to come together quickly. And part of it starts with the selection process, who we decide we're going to go after and who we're going to recruit, because they have to fit. They have to fit our culture. And the group's been great all the way down the line. Unbelievable attitudes, buying into our culture and absorbing like sponges our system every single day.
2: Hey, Pat, you made the point before you go. You've made the point before. Look, I love my players. I love my players. I absolutely love my players. However, that doesn't mean that there's not accountability and responsibility, and I'm going to hold you accountable. I know for a fact, and I've heard you say it, the one thing that you do not care for is something you call the mountain of average. What is the mountain of average?
1: Yeah, I mean, that's what we're all fighting every single day. Your organization, Romy, because I followed you for a long, long time, is elite. In it doesn't matter if it's a radio show, it's a basketball program, it's a fast food dealer, it's a car dealership, whatever it is, everybody every day is fighting that big mountain of average. And at one end, you know, you have there's very few. And that's the bad end. Why? Because those businesses go off the air. They get fired. They shut their doors. At the other end, there's a very, very few at the other end of the mountain of average, and that's elite, because it's really, really hard to get there, where the majority of teams and organizations

0: organizations and radio shows and car dealerships and restaurants are somewhere in that glut of mountain of average. And we are challenging our guys to adhere to our process, to be elite in the next thing that we do, and constantly push ourselves toward the elite end of the mountain of average. You're never staying the same. You're going in one direction. You're going that way or you're going that way, and just fighting to be in that 1%. That 1% out of 371 teams in the country, 1% is four. Being in those four that have the best culture in the country. And if we have that, we think all of our dreams, all of our aspirations, all of our goals can come true. And in this town, you know, that's a national championship.
1: Hey, Pat, really quickly, I got about 60 to 90. I want to ask you, for those who don't know, who is Johnny Ballgame?
0: Johnny Ballgame's my son. He just turned 13. You know, he's my pride and joy. He's my best pal. I'm blessed because my son leaves school every day and he comes to the practice facility and he hangs around 19, 20, 21, 22-year-old kids that teach him too many cuss words, but also teach him the right way to go about their work, to have discipline, to love their teammates, and to be the best at what they do and what they can be.
1: I can tell already, he's elite. Johnny Ballgame is elite. Pat Kelsey, the head basketball coach at Louisville. Pat, appreciate you so much, man. Appreciate the energy, appreciate the friendship, and appreciate you always coming to the jungle and making it better, man. Great to see you.
0: All right, Romy, thanks.
1: Pat Kelsey joining us. Whenever I need that energy, like, my energy is good, but if I want to go next level, I just go looking for Pat Kelsey. Like he said, he makes coffee nervous. All right, 2 hours down, 1 hour to go. Wide open in this next hour. We may or may not talk sports. He actually broke down Dusty May. I agree with what he said about Dusty May. And the thing about Dusty May that I'll say going into the break, brilliant basketball mind. Like, genius. Genius. So I'll talk about what that means to the Mavericks and what that means to Michigan. And we'll talk more about our YouTube launch. All of this still ahead.
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1: While the world watches the stars hit the FIFA World Cup, Hyundai has its eyes on the next generation of talent. 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
14: I'm Kate Burdett on the Ohio News Network. In Millvale, north of Cincinnati, a shooting claimed 3 lives Saturday night. ONN's Brianna Albizu has details.
15: The Cincinnati Police Department confirms that 38-year-old Kenneth Burton, 41-year-old Brenea Burton, and 53-year-old Teresa Dudley were all casualties of a mass shooting that happened late Saturday night in Millvale. Police responded to the 2100 block of Millvale Court, where they discovered the first shooting victim. Witnesses directed them to the next block, where they then found the other two. All 3 died at the scene. No motive, suspect descriptions, or names of persons of interest have been released just yet.
14: The state of Ohio can now begin to enforce its law requiring parental consent for minors under 16 to use social media. ONN's Heather Pauloff reports.
16: A federal appeals court is allowing Ohio's restrictions on social media use by children younger than 16 to move forward. The law requires parental consent before minors can create accounts on social media and certain gaming apps. Supporters say the measure gives parents more oversight and helps protect children online. A trade group representing major tech companies challenged the law, arguing it violates free speech rights, but the court disagreed. For now, the case is returning to a lower court for further proceedings.
14: And after thousands of votes, the Columbus Zoo has a name for its newest baby giraffe. The zoo announced the winning name is Jasper. The calf was born back in March. I'm Kate Burdett on the Ohio News Network.
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0: right, so we move into hour number three. A rather momentous day here in the jungle. Added a brand new platform in YouTube. Again, it's crazy to see how many people are finding it for the first time in a long time, the show, I mean. And how many people are interacting, and even the clones who normally are engaged and interacting are saying, like, Rome, this is wild, like crazy. I'm here for all of it. It's great. Quick reminder, not all beef jerky is the same. Old Trapper's original old-fashioned teriyaki, hot and spicy and peppered, all come in 4-ounce bags. 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Old Trapper, what's your beef? All right, so one thing really quickly, and I'm going to talk about Dusty May in a minute. Yes, I will have a sports take in a minute. I want to just reference this. At Santana723, quote, love the chat to get direct access to you. So again, there is a feature on YouTube where if you become a distinguished clone member, it's set off by our little logo. You get an R next to your name. It's a badge. You get the badge. You're in the club. You're a distinguished member. So you might say, yeah, I don't need that, Rome. I'm already a distinguished member. I'm not paying for it. I'm going to say, fine. But I'm saying if you want to do that, if you want to become a distinguished clone member and pay a nominal amount for that, you get a bitchin' little R next to your name. And if you're not about that, that's fine. This guy went super chat. This guy paid $2 just so he could say Red Lobster. I would say JDT 2003. I hope that was worth it, but I know it was.
1: It's always great to have you on The Last Word. Thank you very much for joining us. What's up?
2: My pleasure. I just got back from Red Lobster.
0: There you go. That, by the way, that was good value for you, dude. $2 for that. Armand Armadillo in Africa. Rome, great to see you back on TV. Armand, you know better. Canada is finding it. I love that. Bruce 5173. So glad to see the program thrive, as it's one of my favorite things to listen to on the radio / internet. Love having the options rather than waiting for Winnipeg Radio to make a move. Here you go. Look at this guy. At William Mendez 4444. Quote, bring back Jim Rome is burning.
3: Burning.
0: Bro. Always forward, never back. Always forward, never back. This is all part of the evolution and the reinvention. I can't bring back Jim Rome is burning. Like I can't bring back The Last Word. Like I can't bring back Talk To. Like I can't bring back Jim Rome on Showtime. Like I can't bring back the FX Sports Show. Nor would I want to. Always forward, never back. This is what we are now. But it's still really good. Times change. We all change. At least we should. Somebody else about Canada. At Edie and Me, quote, finally, the wait is over. America's hat has live stream access to the Pimp in the Box. War Team Canada soccer. All right, I'm going to keep doing it. I could keep doing this. Or you can hit me on the phones. I should probably get you a take today, right? All right, so Pat Kelsey and I talked about it, but Dusty May to the Dallas Mavericks. No, check that. Dusty Allen May to the Dallas Mavericks. I'm going to go full government on that cat. Multiple reports broke this morning that Dusty May and the Dallas Mavericks are finalizing a deal to make him their next head coach. Big swing. Big swing for the Mavs. Let's just review their timeline for a moment, because no team in recent memory has been to hell and back like the Mavs. Actually, no team in recent memory has been to hell, period, like the Mavs.
4: Period.
0: Because they're not back. Not yet. Incredibly, it was only 2 years ago that the Dallas Mavericks were in the NBA Finals. Then they decided that their future Hall of Fame guard in his prime, who loved the organization and that town and wanted to spend his entire career there and thought that he would, only to find out that he wasn't in good enough shape, i.e. only to find out they thought he was fat.
5: Fat?
0: So they traded him for the most broken down man in the NBA, who's also 6 years older. And yes, as dumb as that move was at that time, it's even more moronic right now. They didn't want to invest in a future Hall of Famer in his prime because they thought that he might break down. So they trade him for a dude past his prime who was already broken down. I mean, just saying that makes it even more moronic than it was 5 seconds ago. Then the commissioner, Powder, fixed the draft lottery. So despite having just a 1.8% chance of getting the first pick overall, the Mavericks somehow end up with the first pick overall. Incredibly, they won the lottery. And no, David Stern, no need to wake up from your dirt nap, dig your way out of the ground, and continue arguing with me about frozen envelopes and the like.
3: Wake up.
0: Roll back over and go back to sleep. You're still in the ground.
4: Put me in the ground.
0: So, the Mavs, incredibly, with less than a 2% chance, actually win the lottery. And they select Cooper Flagg, who has been everything that everybody predicted and more. I mean, like a total dog. The guy's awesome. Then they fire their GM. Then they trade the most broken down man in the NBA to Washington, the guy they traded their generational talent for. Then they finish the year with 26 wins. Then they hire Masai Ujiri. And then they fire their head coach. Like I said, they've been to hell, and they're still trying to come back. I mean, what a freaking ride. A ride into the ground. A race to the bottom. But it says here, it may be turning, as they are reportedly finalizing a deal with a dude who just led Michigan to the national championship, and that was after leading FAU to the Final Four. And while I can't guarantee how it's going to play out, I can say right here and right now, Dusty May is a genius. Might not be for everybody, but the guy, like from a basketball standpoint, a basketball mind, basketball acumen, the dude's a freaking genius. Like, he's already got college basketball wired. Why not take a shot at the NBA? Again, he led FAU to the Final Four and then chased that by winning a natty with Michigan. The guy was probably bored. Like, while nothing is easy, especially with the changing landscape of college basketball and college sports overall, I think that it was actually too easy for the guy. Again, FAU in the Final Four, a busted up Michigan program to a natty in 2 years. The guy probably did need another challenge. And in terms of this guy having a beautiful mind for the game, the NBA was reportedly already monitoring him, and in some cases already trying to hire him even before he won that natty. Just as many had reportedly, or he had already been reportedly thinking about a possible jump to the NBA. But May clearly was not going to make that move just to make that move. It had to be the right situation. And to me, any situation that includes Cooper Flagg is the right situation. Having Flagg by himself does not guarantee he'll compete. Especially in the West. But if you trust in Ujiri and you trust in his vision and he can build the roster the right way and get the pieces you need, then as banged up and as beleaguered as the Maverick franchise is top to bottom, then it makes plenty of sense for Dusty May to bet on himself again. Because every time this guy does, he comes up huge. This dude plays big. And it always seems to pay off for him. I mean, I love the guy. I'd buy stock in him right now. Even heading off to the beleaguered Mavs. Because they've pretty much cleaned house. And they're hitting reset. No, you can't change the owner, which is unfortunate. But they changed pretty much everything else. And I don't really care what they're spending on Dusty May. He's worth it. And that includes eating whatever percentage they had to eat of that $40 million that was left on Jason Kidd's contract. And for the record, I'm not sure this past season was on Jason Kidd, Which brings me back to roster construction. The Mavericks this year were like Cooper Flagg and a dozen other dudes not named Cooper Flagg. I'm not exactly sure what kid was supposed to do with that crew. But then you bring in a dude like Ujiri, and then you let him go to work. And you let him start to accumulate assets and difference makers. And he's already got one in close to one in arguably the best coach in college basketball. And if you're still running that junk about Dusty May being some dude who caught lightning in a bottle and portaled his way to a national title, you couldn't be more wrong. This, again, is the guy that took Florida Atlantic to the Final Four, FAU, then took over an 8-win Michigan team and won the Natty in his second season. The Wolverines had 8 wins the same year that the Mavs went to the finals. Pretty insane. Michigan finally ran off Michigan Man and hired somebody outside the Michigan Man tree who immediately restored that program and led it to the Natty, only to bounce the very first chance he got. Now that to me is hilarious. You see, Michigan Man, this is what I've been trying to tell you. Come to find out, Michigan Man, you're not special. You're not different. I mean, you're pretty much like everybody else, Michigan Man. Except you cheat a little more.
3: Michigan University, we love you!
0: Dusty May knew, and he bounced. Did you really think, Michigan Man, that this was your arrogance? Did you really think that you had the next head coach for 15 years? Hey, get the hell out of here with that, Michigan Man. Look in the mirror. Then look at the best coach you ever had driving away. And yes, I know. The last guy who went from college to the NBA was another Michigan coach, John Beilein. And I'm well aware that that did not go well. In fact, below not well. And I like, he's a hell of a coach.
4: Below not
0: I always liked John. I know that he didn't even make it, though, through his first season or even to April of his first season, or even to March of his first season. But it says here that Dusty May is not going to end up like Beilein. Beilein's really smart. But May is one of the smartest, sharpest coaches, not just in basketball, but really in any sport. He's that smart. So I love this for Flagg. I love it for the Mavs. And I love it for May. You know, one of the raps on college coaches transitioning to the association is, how will they connect with their players? I don't have any concerns about that guy being able to connect with his players in Dallas. None. Go check out some of the stuff that he's done on how to be a coach, how to teach, how to connect, how to get across his concepts, how to sell his system. This dude's just operating on a different level. He can X and O with anybody. He can connect with and build trust with his players. Again, if you get this guy the right roster, watch him learn the NBA game. He'll kill it. And Michigan Honk, if you're crying today or you're coming for May, save it. You had to see this coming. It's not like it hasn't happened to you before. Only the last guy who left was being chased out by a cheating scandal that resulted in millions in fines, suspensions. Oh, and he's not allowed to coach in college football for 14 years. Like I said, come to find out, you're not that special. And by the way, these guys leaving, it's not like they're leaving for marquee franchises on the next level either. They're not bolting for the Cowboys and Lakers. They're leaving for the Chargers and Mavs. Let's got to dump some more salt in your wound.
5: Bench the salt.
0: Not special, not that different. And one more final thought. I don't need anybody reminding me about the last coach who went from college to the NBA right after winning a national title. I am well aware that it was a certain coach who won a national title at Kansas in 1988. You think I don't know that guy? I don't need Tobias in H-Town calling in to give me that piece of trivia or remind us of what that coach put right in his face.
6: Right in my face.
0: We know. I know. I love that. I love that move for the Mavericks if you surround him with the right talent. And I love that move for Dusty May. And Michigan, be glad you had that guy. He saved your program. He leaves it in much better shape than in that garbage dumpster that he inherited.
4: Garbage!
0: Lady clones are in. Kate Walton. War Lady Clones. Happy 250th to America. Happy first day on YT Live Romy. Much love to the clones from Philly. Let's go. Lady clones from Philly. What up, Kate?
7: What up, Kate? Clones.
0: Appreciate you. Love Philly. Lady clones in Philly. Love that. This is Super Chatter. JDT 2003. Let's get Romy to 1,000. Thumbs up. Let's do that.
8: Let's go.
0: Let's do that. And one more before I go to break. Aaron in Iowa. Hey, Rome. NCAA champion coaches going to run your professional sports teams. Let's really not get into that.
9: Let's not get
0: Signed
9: into that.
0: Signed SF yeah. Giants fan. Different deal. Different deal. Different deal. Different deal. In fact, we'll get into that. The Giants had another moment. Another bad moment. So far, that experiment. And I'm not... Look, I'm Dodger Jim, but I was not rooting against that experiment. But that experiment's not going very well for anybody.
10: With Frisco. Raffy Devers. Did you see him? He was a pinch runner, and they sent in... No, actually, I take that back. He got on base, and then they tried to send in a pinch runner, and he waved off that runner. Uh-oh! Hey, Raffy, you're not going to get your ass run out of Frisco the way you did Boston, are you, Raffy? With that attitude, you will. If you're trying to, it may work.
0: I'll have that for you when we come back. Phone lines lit. Love that, too. You know why?
10: Because it's lit.
0: I got a question for you. Why is old Trapper beef jerky so good? 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I eat it every single day. 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
9: I'm Yolanda Harris. I'm a journalist at 10TV News. I grew up here, and after 25 years of telling this community's stories, this place still means so much to me. When I'm not in the newsroom, I'm usually out supporting the same people and causes I care deeply about. I don't just report about our community, I belong to it. What happens here affects us all, and that's why we care so deeply about getting it right. And when local journalism is done right, it doesn't sit still. It moves. 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And at 10TV, we're here for all of it. These are the stories that move Central Ohio.
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0: All right, so what we've done today, we have posted some of your chat from YouTube. We've gone with some exposed. Let's get some phone calls in here. Hell, I interviewed a soccer legend. Anything can happen. Speaking of legends. All right, so since some of you are now finding this show up the first time in a long time, you may remember the way things used to be. And some of those people that you may remember still engage and participate. And then there's kind of a new breed. Like this dude here is relatively new when it comes to the history of the program. But this dude's like an icon already. Let's go to the phones. Telephone number is toll free. That number has not changed. The number is probably the same as it was back when you used to watch me on Jim Rome is Burning. 1-800-636-8686. Let's go to Providence. Dre, my man.
1: Hey, Jimmy. Hey, Jimmy, man. Listen, I got to tell you something, man. I'm excited. I'm proud of you, man. I'm celebrating this with you. I feel like I'm celebrating something with a relative because I've been rolling with you, man, for more than half my life. I mean, I remember, man, when you was beating up quarterbacks. You had us banging the monkeys to get your ass on AM radio. You had the last word. Rome is burning. Then you was on Prime Radio, Spotify, Sirius. Ain't no stopping you, Rome. You banged your big ass five head on the camera and walked right into the Hall of Fame. Now you got the smack off on video. You got the beef segment. You gave us Juiceless. And now we go on YouTube Live just in time for the juice off. Romy, let me tell you something, man. When I'm rolling to work from Providence to Boston every day, and I'm on the highway, and I ain't never alone, because I'm riding with my friend, and his name is Jim Rome.
0: My man, Dre. I got you, Dre. I should have given you more credit. I forgot how far back you go, Dre. I forgot how far back you go. Yo, bro, you don't need to cry. It's all good. I'm here for you. 1-800. Look, we're not televising the juice off. There is no juice off. There is no juice miss. There is no juice off. There's just no juice. 1-800-636-8686. All right, see, now this dude here is a little bit different. Let me give you some background on this guy. So, Alvy, if you're watching on the stream,
2: dude,
0: right now. Across the glass from my left to my right, Alvy, Alex, dude, Cindy. Dude. Alvy's been the longtime engineer of the show. He's the best in the business. Nobody can touch him. And Alvy, over the years, has accumulated thousands and thousands and thousands of jungle drops. One day we had a power surge and we lost everything.
2: A million.
0: Maybe millions of drops. And we lost virtually everything. And it was a bad day and a hard day. And we've been trying to build it back. And to a large extent, we have built a majority or a chunk of it back. But in the interim, there was a guy listening who knew the show, who had a certain talent. He's like, Rome, I can help you. I'm like, well, like, are you stuck nut? Did you keep all the drops? He's like, no, but I can recreate the drops. I'm like, oh, you can recreate the drops. Oh, okay. So I'm like, Alvy, I'm giving Alvy the look like, dude, have your hand on that hammer because this is not going to go well. But weirdly, and it is weird, weirdly, this guy handled his business and stood on his business. So he wants to help out for the YouTube debut. So since he was there when we needed him, the fact that he wants back in today to help, I have no problem with it at all. We go to the 818. We go to Studio City. Mike in Studio City. Damn, Mike, that was quite a buildup. What's going on, Mike? How you doing?
3: Oh, man. Jim Rome on YouTube. Here we are. Here the beep we are. Magic Tongue and Isaiah Mouth, baby. Ionic. I love the Knicks fans. They're good people. Geno sucked. Geno sucked. You're welcome. Good night now.
2: I think what I'm supposed to say is, thank you. I'm out.
0: See what I mean? Weird. Weird, but good. Not exactly the same, but pretty close. Pretty close, and that guy just did that live. Welcome to the jungle, y'all. Still different. Get on the phones, hit me up. 1-800-636-8686. Welcome to the party, pal. If you remember anything about the program, you know Die Hard is one of my top five favorite movies ever. Rome Clone 916. That's a handle. Congrats on the YouTube channel, Romy. Listening in SAC since 11:40 a.m. Powerhouse days with you and then Don and Mike during drive time. There you go. If you're noticing when we post these things, and it took me a minute to figure it out, I can tell which is coming off the chat because it's got the YouTube insignia. And I can tell which are coming off X. It's got the X. There you go, my man. Appreciate you jumping up in the chat. Mohezi 25 at Jim Rome. Remember when you had facts for the show. And now, quote, here we are.
4: Here
0: King
4: we
0: Rats
4: are.
0: Clones.
4: We did it.
0: We did it.
4: No,
0: you're right. We used to have only facts. Before there was, this is how long I've done this now, before there was social media, before Al Gore invented the internet, we literally would just read faxes. I would have a fax machine over there and some dude over here, and he'd screen out the faxes, and that's how you engaged off the phones with faxes. We would say, some of you even know what a fax machine is? And then we had the text contest. We had a huge fax contest, and then we had a huge text contest with people like Emilio Textavez. And then on to social media. Let's see what we got here at Baja Baracho 9139. Watching my boy Rome on YouTube and watching France and Iraq playing in the World Cup. Didn't get much better on a foggy Monday in Frisco. My brother, right on. That's how you do it. How you do it. Watch us on YouTube, then watch your team in the World Cup. It doesn't get much better than that on a foggy Monday in Frisco. You're right. My man, B. Blaine, 69, quote, Jim, this is the way the Rome show was made to be watched. The interaction with live chat is totally entertaining. Congrats to you and the crew on the launch. Love it. Love it. Man, they just keep coming. Here's some more setups. At TX1 Iron, Jim, YouTube, straight fire, yo. Tim in Houston, appreciate you, Tim. Good looking out, my brother. Appreciate that so much. That does look good. That does look good, man. That looks awesome. All right, so this is interesting. You don't have to leave the platform you're on. I'm not trying to migrate you over. Like this guy, El Jefe de H-Town, watching on Plex. All right, see, some of you have figured this out already. That guy's genius. Look what he did. That is so cool. Watching on Plex, reading the chats on YouTube, and watching and tweeting on X. My man, congratulations. That dude's doing three of the platforms at once. My man, congratulations. Also, V in the fee, a.k.a. poop in the ice cream. Way to ruin it for everyone. Lame. How about you just take it all away? Signed every listener, streamer, and clone. Great. My man, Tommy and Nola, quote, this is effing awesome. Thank you, Jimmy Jam. Man, I love that you're watching it on TV like that. Like, people use YouTube as TV. It's TV. Now, I mean, you can watch it on your lapper, you can watch it on your phone, or you can watch it on your TV. That's what's so funny. When I first started to stream, people were sending things in like, hey, Rome, it is so awesome to see you back on TV. And my response at that time was, I've been on TV, but I was on another network that many of you didn't know about. Now, when you're on that network and you're doing it for that network, you're just assuming that people are seeing it. But then when I went off of that network and then I started to stream, people were like, oh, dude, you're back on TV. I haven't seen you since ESPN. And it's funny. It's happening again. It's so funny how it just turns over and reinvents and evolves. I love it. Love it. My guy Aaron's bumping around, popping over to X to show my work setup. May have seen that earlier. YouTube from here on out. Let's get it. Yeah, I did. And Stucknut. Stucknut, this is old school now. From the Smack Chat era to YouTube chat, the disclaimer from the late 90s still hits. All right, that's incredible. So, Stucknut, look at that. Warning, if you are... Okay, this is the disclaimer from Smack Chat. That was a forum from back in the 90s. The Smack Chat forum is... uncensored discussion board. Like, Steve, what year is that, do you think? 96? I don't even know. Warning, if you're easily offended, do not bother reading this board. Due to its uncensored format, the board may have content that is offensive to some. There is no way to have a free and open discussion board and at the same time screen out all the brain deads. The best way to handle offensive messages is to ignore them. The offensive message poster is only trying to draw attention. That was the disclaimer back in the day. That was Smack Chat. That was essentially what has evolved into what we have right now on YouTube. Is that your Smack Chat alarm, Alvy? Okay. Okay. Stucknut's been here for it all. For it all. Here's one more at Jungle Tourette's. This is the first time. I love that this has brought so many of you out, that you've all listened and watched but never actually engaged. This is the first time I've interacted since I once tried to call in when the Reds had the audacity to trade Sean Casey to make room for some dude named Joey Votto. That's funny. Kowalski 3769, give yourself a tongue, Jimmy. You deserve it today. You know what? Gladly. I have not been giving myself enough credit lately. And if I don't, who will? If I don't, who will? Oh, you know what I forgot to ask for? I got so caught up. ATPs. All right, so if you are now finding us and don't know what the ATP is, ask the pros. Ask the pros. We do it every single Monday. Ask me or anybody on the crew anything you want. It's brought to you by O'Reilly Auto Parts, ATPs. Send them to, where are we sending them now? At Jim Rome on X. I mean, you can take a shot. You're trying to put it in the chat. The chat's spinning fast, so I'm not sure. Find me either way, or find any of us either way, and ask the question. The ATPs are next.
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5: The U.S. men's national team is 2-0 for the first time since 1930. 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
10: 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History was made in Dallas to start today's slate of games as Lionel Messi bagged both goals in a 2-0 win over Austria for defending champions Argentina to lock in their spot in the round of 32. Messi overcame an early penalty kick miss to score in the 38th minute and again to seal it late in stoppage time. It brings the 38-year-old up to a record 18 career World Cup goals. And now it's your move, Kylian Mbappe, as Group I action starts back up in Philadelphia. France faces Iraq. Mbappe looking to stay hot. He is only 4 back of Messi in his World Cup career with 14 goals at the age of 27. Mbappe had 2 goals in the opening win for France against Senegal. France can punch its ticket to the knockout round with a win. I'm Lucas Panzeca, Westwood One Sports.
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I am the twin. Asks, out of all your TV shows in the past, Talk to Me. Actually, twin, just Talk to. It wasn't Talk to Me. Talk to. The Last Word, J-R-I-B. Rome on C-B-S-S-N. And Jim Rome on Showtime. Based on your times and experiences on those shows, where would you rank them from least to greatest? All right, you left out one show, the FX Sports Show. I know it was only one season. I'm not even trying to be like lame. They were all great, and then they all had challenges for all different reasons. Like, I can't rank them. You know, there was a place and time for every one of them. Talk 2, as you might imagine, was like absolutely incredible. That was my first TV show ever. Like, I'd made TV appearances, but that was my first nightly TV show coming from a radio background. That was amazing. Like, they were all awesome for different reasons, except for the FX Sports Show, except for the one you mentioned or didn't mention. You said from least to greatest. Definitely, I would have mentioned that one last. The FX Sports Show. There was one redeeming thing about the FX Sports Show, and only one redeeming thing. It just was not that good of a show. But the best thing about the FX Sports Show was my co-host, Kevin Frazier. That's where I met Butta. And Kevin's one of my best friends. And I love Kevin. One of the most talented people I've ever met in my life. And I don't know that I would know Kevin. I'm sure we would cross paths. But we wouldn't be tight like we are. They just threw a

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1: DJ is in Wisconsin right now. DJ is in Madison with Jake, our oldest son. DJ loaded me up with clothes. She's like, you never buy clothes. You never get new clothes. You never ever buy clothes. You need clothes. So DJ got me clothes. Logs is funny. What Logs sent me was this money clip, but not a clip, but a rubber band. I'm still that old school guy that A, carries cash. Don't mug me. I don't have that much cash, but I still roll with cash. I actually still pay cash. And every time I break out this wad, which is not really a wad at all, people are like, dang, what is that? I'm like, that's currency. That's money. That's cash. But I go old school with it and I wrap a rubber band around it like I'm some kind of OG or something. Logan found me. He went online. He found me a rubber band, but like this bitchin' silver clip on it. So it's like a really expensive rubber band that he bought with his own money that he has saved from his own job that he finally got. So that's what he got me. Jake's holding on to my gift for when I get to the Northwoods. So I actually went solo on Father's Day, which was kind of, you know, like it was okay. It was fine because Janet's with Jake, which makes me happy. But I'm not going to lie to you. Miss the Ragdoll legend. Ragdoll legend and I would have had a pop or two. So pour one out for the Ragdoll legend. Hey, Avi, here's one for you. The Bronx Buckeye. Hey, at Jim Rome, this one's for Alvy. Now that the Stanley Cup final is over and the World Cup is in full swing, which sport do you enjoy more, hockey or soccer? Just curious because we all know your favorite hobby is slipping one past the goalie.
2: Hey, Jim.
1: Oh, hey, Alvy. How you doing?
2: I don't know what he's talking about, slipping one past the goalie or anything like that. We very much enjoy the World Cup.
1: Because you like to slip one past the goalie.
2: No, we're hyped with Team USA. Hi, YouTube. Well, this is... You know what, Jim?
1: Talk to me, dude.
2: You know, the kids always said, like, you guys should be on YouTube.
1: Exactly.
2: And I'm like, okay, I really have no say in that, but sure. If I ever get asked, I'll mention YouTube. But yeah, YouTube's huge with the kids. Like, they don't watch
1: And you have a lot of kids, dude. You mean the kids generally or that litter of children you have?
2: They all watch stuff on YouTube, YouTube Shorts.
1: Hell yes.
2: Like, constantly. Hell
1: yes.
2: Over and over. They have no concept of time. So when I say something starts at, you know, this show starts at noon Pacific, they don't understand, like, they have to be in front at exactly noon because that's when it starts.
1: Dude, they're going to be so bent that they miss you on YouTube. They're going to be so bent.
2: The crazy thing is, yeah, you can go back and forth just like that.
1: Yes, yes, you can.
2: But yeah, it's nuts. Anyway, back to World Cup.
1: The biscuit in the basket.
2: Yeah, Team USA, love them. We've adopted the Netherlands. We have Dutch relatives there and Switzerland. Go Swiss.
1: There you go.
2: Thanks, Jim.
1: All right, bro. There you go, Alvy. Thanks for not answering the question. It was a pretty straightforward question. We have family in Switzerland. There are Romes in Switzerland, believe it or not. I know. I met them once. What else do we have here? There's V. I'll be skipping you. There's Bo in the OBC. I'll be skipping you. Hi, Jim. Will you fire up the YouTube channel whilst in Eagle River? Great debut, Bella B. in Calgary. Hey, Bella, I got a question. What is the exchange rate? That $2 you gave me, how much is that actually worth? I think that was 3 Canadian that converted to 2 USD. Bella, you know me, and you know this show as well as anyone. When I get to the EEG, I'm probably going to chill. I'll probably post some pics like I do, but not as many as normal because I don't want the locals coming to me and saying, man, stop posting pics. It's bad enough that you're here, Rome. We don't want you and all your kind. Quote, my favorite. Quote, we don't want you.

0: and your people with their political views and their actions coming up here. You're fine, Rome. By the way, you have no idea what my political views are, nor do you have any idea what my so-called actions are. But no, you can't come here. Am I going to fire up the YouTube channel? I don't know. Probably not. Probably not, but you never know. Today's been an awesome day. Radiation level. Okay, I thought by now, Jim, you would have finally achieved the goal of hosting a 10-minute Rome report. Instead, you've gone bigger than ever. No, bro, I was going backwards. I went from 5 hours to 4 hours to 3 hours, and I'm like, I got this nailed. Then I'll go to 2, then I'll go to 1, then I'll go to a Rome report, and I'll make the same amount of money. Except I got stuck at 3 and then went back to 4. Yeah, that plan, best laid plans, didn't work. 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What can I tell you, man? That was an absolute blast. Great job, clones. XR4TI, I know that was a challenging day. Everybody, great job. My thanks to Bruce Arena, Pat Kelsey, all of you. See you tomorrow. We're out.
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0: While the world watches the stars hit the FIFA World Cup, Hyundai has its eyes on the next generation of talent. The future stars who are already turning heads at age 14 because Next doesn't wait for an invitation and neither do we. Hyundai has always moved the future within reach. We did it when we made advanced safety standard on every vehicle and engineered EVs with ultra-fast charging capability, and we are still doing it every day because the future isn't some far-off concept. It's already here. 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
10: I'm Kate Burdett on the Ohio News Network. After a series of teen takeovers that resulted in violence and public panic, the city of Columbus is planning to move forward with new curfew laws for children. Amy Steigerwald of ONN affiliate WBNS-TV reports.
11: City Council President Shannon Harden says the city is exploring timing options for a summer curfew. As it stands right now, the curfew would start at 9 o'clock for those 12 and under. For teens 13 to 17, the curfew would shift from 10 p.m. to 6 a.m. as opposed to midnight to 4 a.m.
12: Then the engagement with their parent will increase to encourage them.
11: Another big part of this legislation, parental accountability. President Harden says repeat offenders of the curfew could result in parental fines.
10: And in Southwest Ohio, new details have emerged in the case against embattled Bethel Police Chief Chad Essert. ONN's Brianna Albizu has more.
13: Essert will be arraigned today on 70 felony counts related to child sex abuse. He was recently extradited back to Ohio from Florida. New court documents show he also has a pattern of misconduct, including sexual harassment, workplace retaliation, witness intimidation, lying in court about an investigation, and a prior domestic violence conviction. Bethel leaders are currently taking steps to remove him as chief. If he's convicted, he faces 280 years in prison.
10: I'm Kate Burdett on the Ohio News Network.
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1: Welcome into BetMGM Tonight. Brad Evans in the house. I am Kate Constable filling in for Pat today. It's been a wild day. It's been a wild Monday. Are we already at the start of a week, Brad? It's only Monday. It feels like it's been multiple days so far in this week because of all the news that's gone on. We have the NBA draft coming up tomorrow night and a lot of speculation around who's going where, trades up, trades down, and then this whole Giannis situation that is circulating, not to mention Dusty May going to the Mavericks as their new head coach. So plenty to get to tonight. Brian Baish, who is the voice of Michigan basketball, he's going to join us about 20 minutes from now, 6:20 Eastern. Cameron Salerno is going to join me later on in the show. We'll talk college basketball. We'll talk the draft. He's locked in on that. And then Cam Smith from Chicago Sports Network is going to join us to talk about the Chicago Bulls and what they might be doing tomorrow. So, I mean, we have a lot to get to today. Before we do, though, Brad, this week's Defensive Player of the Week, sponsored by Navy Federal Credit Union, is Cubs center fielder Pete Crow Armstrong. He's boasting a flawless week in center field. Your Cubs, Brad, defensively, PCA also made over 50% of his low catch probability plays, including a snag against the Blue Jays that had only a 4% chance of being caught off the bat. That's what PCA does. 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Brad, how are we doing on this fine Monday afternoon?
2: It's been wild. It's wacky. It's been eventful, to say the least. When I rolled out of bed this morning, I didn't expect to get just inundated with various tweets and texts and emails from various contacts that I've had about Dusty May and the fallout for Michigan basketball. Of course, Kate, you know me. I eat, breathe, and sleep everything college basketball.
3: You do.
2: So it was seismic, to say the least. I felt the earth beneath me shake, and it wasn't from the New Madrid Fault, which is located about 3.5 hours downstate here from Casa de Evans in the ILL. It was definitely an earthquake kind of reaction with May bolting from the University of Michigan for the Dallas Mavericks, the fallout from that. And, of course, we're on the cusp of the NBA draft. A lot of rumors flying about. We got the Giannis situation, who's already laid out. And I also fired off roughly 8,000 bets, I think, tonight in the world of Major League Baseball. So I've had a day.
1: I mean, that sounds like a fantastic Monday, Brad. What better way to start the week than with a bunch of breaking news in sports and a zillion bets? I know we'll get to all your bets throughout, and I've got a couple to throw your way as well and see what you think, especially on tomorrow's NBA draft. Because, no, I mean, you are the college basketball person. We know that. So I would imagine your draft intel probably a little greater than mine. So I'll let you know kind of what I'm thinking in terms of bets, and you can tell me whether I'm on the right track or not. But this Dusty May stuff, leaving Michigan just after months removed from winning a national championship, and he's on his way to the NBA to coach the Dallas Mavericks. Cooper Flagg, who was a rookie last year, rookie of the year. I mean, what were your initial thoughts, Brad, when you heard this? Were you shocked? Because there have been some rumblings that maybe May may be making that jump, but I didn't think any of them really had much traction throughout, you know, the last couple of months to where this was going to be a matter-of-fact, done deal thing right before the draft.
2: Well, I can tell you this. The snowball was already descending downhill when it comes to Dusty May. If you've heard various interviews post the national title run, and of course, hoisting the hardware there in Indianapolis for U of M, I mean, he's made it known, you know, really deep secret that he isn't really pleased with the state of college basketball. All the headaches that are accompanying the game right now with NIL, the transfer portal, it's still kind of the wild, wild west, and everybody's trying to figure it out. We got legislation right now working its way through the arm of government. We're going to see if that is going to be instilled and enacted. You know, that's to be determined yet. But, you know, Dusty May is just like, look, I'm at the pinnacle of my college basketball coaching career. I just won a national title in my second year at Michigan. Of course, made a Final Four with itsy bitsy teeny weeny of Florida Atlantic University a few years back. I mean, he has pretty much done it all already. And look, an opportunity to coach Cooper Flagg. You have two picks in the NBA draft, one inside the top 10 at number 9 overall. Somebody beep, beep, beep, backing up the truck. And it's really an offer you can't refuse. So I was a little bit stunned, but I wasn't jarred. I wasn't floored. My mouth wasn't agape and dragging on the ground by any stretch based on the breadcrumbs that Dusty May had dropped here the last few weeks, the last couple of months, and a lot of the postseason interviews that he conducted, even one with our friends at the Field of 68 just like 5 days ago. He was alluding to the fact of the frustrations that he had with the current college game. So I think he's getting the goods while they're still damn good with the Dallas Mavericks. And when you can build a franchise around Cooper Flagg, you have arguably the deepest, most talented NBA draft class that I've ever seen. This is rivaling like the mid-80s and the Jordan class and some of those story classes that came out. But I would argue it's the best draft class. We're going to determine that 10 years down the road that maybe we have had, Kate, this entire century. So if you're going to make the jump to the next level, now is the time. And I think Dusty May is striking while the iron is hot.
1: And Dusty May inherits a team that is going to commit. He's not a part of a rebuild by any means in Dallas. Like, they have solid pieces that can compete, maybe a couple pieces away, but you might get those in this year's draft based on the talent in that. And so to coach a player like Cooper Flagg, who is fresh out of college. Yeah, he was a rookie last year, but still very young in the league. You have Kyrie Irving too. We forget. He's coming back from that injury, but Kyrie Irving's clearly a heck of a player. Derek Lively, like, there's some really good players on that Dallas Mavericks team. So for him to come in and kind of hit the ground running versus be a part of some sort of rebuild where you're starting at the bottom, you're losing a bunch of games, all of that stuff, I'm not sure that would have been as enticing. But it has a ripple effect within Michigan and what happens to Michigan now, because players on this Michigan roster right now have 5 days, and then a portal window opens where they have 15 days to decide whether or not they want to stay at Michigan or if they want to enter the portal and go somewhere else based on the announcement of the departure of Dusty May. That's not like across college basketball. That's only because the head coach at Michigan just left and players have the opportunity to go elsewhere. So, we'll ask these questions to Brian Bashish on the other side, but would you anticipate a lot of these players moving on from Michigan?
2: I think the first determination needs to be made is who's going to be coaching Michigan. And there's a lot of indications that suggest the man oversaw the defense for the national title team this year, a man that's got 6 years of head coaching experience, formerly at Oklahoma State. He was also an assistant under Brad Underwood at Stephen F. Austin. And again, he was only under Dusty May for 1 year, but at least he knows Ann Arbor, knows the players, knows the program. It's Mike Boynton. And it's no known secret. The 80s are to come out from Michigan and said, we're making inroads. We're having ongoing discussions right now. Boynton and his representatives, and they're going to hire internally and get a deal done. There's a lot of wild speculation being thrown about, what about John Calipari? He's going to leave all that chicken money behind in Arkansas and make the jump. And return north, at least northern areas. He was at Kentucky before, and join University of Michigan because everybody wants to be the Big Ten. They're a cash cow right now. They're absolutely dominating the world of college sports, not only in basketball, but also in football. So he's going to abandon the SEC and come to the big bad wolf that is the Big Ten. No, John Calipari ain't leaving. Again, that chicken money, very deep pockets, that Tyson money there in Fayetteville. So I think he's going to stand pat right now with the University of Arkansas. And then we've heard other rumblings with some other individuals like Billy Donovan. He does not have a gig right now, but I got a feeling that Billy Donovan enjoys playing golf and may take the year off after the embattled run that he had with the Chicago Bulls. He was mentioned in a North Carolina job conversation. That didn't come to fruition. So I think they're just going to hire internally. I think it's going to be Mike Boynton. And then we're going to find out how many players are ultimately retained. My guess is maybe one, probably a maximum of two are going to jump. It is late in the game now, Kate. We're talking about late June for these guys to immerse themselves in a brand new program. ahead of schools, getting back in session by the time mid-August rolls around. So, look, a lot of these agents are going to be called. The likes of Trey McKinney, JP Estrella, and L.A. Cadeau, their outstanding point guard, they're going to have conversations. They're going to have frank decisions to make. But when push comes to shove, I think Michigan boosters will step up. They're going to support Boynton. And I think ultimately these guys will stay put. But I could be terribly wrong because you know what money does? It talks, Kate.
1: Oh, yeah. Money does talk. And I mean, the John Calipari thing is hilarious. His name is anytime there's an opening, a vacancy at a well-known established program, one of the blue bloods of college basketball, it's John Calipari's name is thrown into the mix. And I'm not sure he even knows his name is always in these mix. Like, it's not like he's coming out and looking for a new job. So I think we can put a little X over Calipari's name and he is not going there. But I do like that they immediately gave the interim tag to Mike Boynton. And just heard Dusty May talking about him throughout the season last year. I mean, he was kind of their defensive backbone of that team in orchestrating that. And he was Dusty May's right-hand man all season long. And May even said in a couple of interviews, like, he thinks of things that I don't even think of and game plans in ways that I hadn't, initially thought of for these game plans type of thing. And so He's not just a assistant coach. He was an extension of Dusty May. And so for him to take over, it feels like that would be the best case scenario for this team to not miss a beat, especially with the rapport and the relationship that he's already developed with these players that are going to be deciding whether or not they stay at Michigan or if they go elsewhere. Where if you bring in an outside coach, like, there's no relationship there. And maybe they get a little bit extra money to go somewhere else. And because they don't have that relationship, that extra money is a little bit more enticing. So I like that Michigan did that. I've also heard some rumblings that, okay, maybe Boynton coaches this year, but next year they'll move on and they'll find, Billy Donovan, or they'll go back in and look and they'll see how Boynton does this year. And if the record is good enough, they keep him on full time and he's the new head coach. I think that would be a mess. Just hire the guy, right? Like, if he has all the credentials, you know what you're getting in him. I think that's the right move long term. You could almost drop the interim tag. I know they're not going to do that, but I think he is the answer for Michigan basketball going forward.
2: I actually vehemently agree with you on that point. You got to establish continuity. And again, the guy's got head coaching experience. 6 years in Stillwater with Oklahoma State. He didn't kill it there by any stretch of imagination, but he was a decent head coach.
1: He coached Cade Cunningham there too. So, like, he's coached high-level players. Yeah.
2: Yeah, exactly. And that's a very astute point that you make. Like, he can't develop these guys. Schematically, you're going to have consistency. You're going to have continuity with personnel as well. So, look, I know your britches have gotten ultra big there in Ann Arbor if you're a basketball fan, but football's still number one at that school. Yeah. We're not going to sugarcoat it. We're going to call a spade a spade. Michigan basketball is, at its ultimate high point right now. And there's a desire for that sustainability to continue, maybe in a perpetuity. And it could. They have that potential there, playing at Chrysler with all the money that's flooding in that program right now. But I think Boynton is the right man for the job. Long-term, to a certain extent, maybe you give him kind of a prove-it deal. Maybe it's like only 3 years, minimum of two, but I think it's got to be ultimately a 3 year or greater deal. Now, if you're really buying into his long-term plan, you sign him a 5 year extension. But if you sign him to three, he goes out there and makes NCAA tournament. We'll have to figure out, how deep he goes with those teams in those given years. But if he makes the big dance three consecutive years, and I know we have an expanded big dance, so everybody's going to get in, it seems like, ultimately, with the 76 teams, which is downright ridiculous and just asinine in my mind. But if he makes a decent run, maybe get like one or two Sweet 16 appearances, I think that'll be enough to solidify him to a longer-term deal after a three-year term were up. So, yes, I agree. Just remove the interim tag, sign him to a three-year deal, pay him fair and adequate money, and see what he can do. I think he's going to be mighty fine, Kate, there for the Michigan Wolverines.
1: Well, we're going to continue to dive into this topic and what it means for the Dallas Mavericks, what type of coach they're getting in Dusty May compared to what they had in Jason Kidd, and some more of what this does to the University of Michigan and that roster going forward. So throughout the show here, we do always want to hear from you. You can hit up the phone lines, the text line, and this is our question for tonight. We want you to help us answer. Will Dusty May be a successful NBA head coach? Also, where will Giannis be traded to? Boston, Miami, somewhere else? Hit up our phone lines, 310-840-4910. Ryan Bache joins us on the other side. He is the voice of Michigan basketball, and he'll talk to us about the departure of Dusty May.
3: The NBA offseason comes with big questions about big stars. Where will Giannis call home? Will LeBron return to L.A.? Could Jaylen Brown be on the move? Stay on top of all the NBA news and moves. Westwood One Sports.
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1: 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Brad Evans, Kate Constable here with you, talking about the Dusty May and University of Michigan. I don't think we can call it a fallout. It wasn't necessarily a bad departure, but Dusty May is going to the Dallas Mavericks. He's going to try his hand in the NBA, and University of Michigan, the Wolverines, just a year after winning the national championship, are going to be under a new head coach this year. So we want to know throughout the show from you guys. Text us, hit the text line, the call line. Will Dusty May be a successful head coach? And of course, the honest conversation circulating around, will he be traded to Boston, Miami, or elsewhere? 310-840-4910. Brad, it is time to get to our guest right now, and that is play-by-play for the University of Michigan, Brian Bush. Brian, we appreciate you taking the time to join us on what has probably been a very busy and eventful day for you. So we just kind of want to know right off the bat, what's the temperature around campus as that news broke this morning?
2: Yeah, Kate, Brad, appreciate you both having me on. Obviously, shock, disappointment. I think there's, from some fans, a little bit to maybe a little bit more than a little bit of anger. I don't share that anger aspect by any stretch because, this team finished the job last year. They won the national championship. But B, I always kind of got the vibe that Dusty was going to be an NBA coach, or at least desiring to be an NBA coach at some point. Now, did I expect it to be at this juncture, 2 years after he got to Ann Arbor? No. But there is something to be said for going and winning the national championship. So yeah, there's sadness, there's disappointment, because, you know, there was real hope that, you know, this could be a long-term dynasty type thing. But we all know in sports, you can never assume there's ever going to be any dynasty. Stuff changes too quickly. And Michigan was able to maximize one of the best rosters they've ever had with a championship. And now obviously they're going to have to reinvent themselves like they did 2 years ago. The only difference is that they're coming off a season with 29 more wins than they did 2 years ago.
3: Yeah, no question about it. Brian, Michigan AD Ward Manuel has really got to have to act swiftly employing his next head coach. Do you believe Mike Boynton, who oversaw the defense last year for the Wolverines, and who was previously a head coach at Oklahoma State for 6 years, is the obvious long-term answer? Or could a guy like Billy Donovan or someone else be on the table? So is Boynton going to be the guy? If he is the guy, for how long do you think he's going to get a leash? Is it 2 years, 3 years, just a one-year deal? And if Boynton is not the long-term answer, who do you think is?
2: Yeah, I think right now, Brad, I feel very sure that Mike Boynton Jr. is the obvious short-term answer with the ability to work his way into the obvious long-term answer. At this point in college basketball, there certainly are some calendar-based issues that Michigan has to deal with, but there's also a little bit of built-in calendar advantage of the fact that most rosters are set, not necessarily in terms of spots, because now with 15 scholarship spots and bigger rosters in college basketball, a lot of schools leave a little bit of leeway there. But in terms of money, NIL promises, stuff along those lines, if you put any of these, you know, top 7-8 Michigan players in a March portal situation, then yeah, they would command big time dollars. It's a very talented roster, but how many schools can realistically find what is needed if one of those guys were to go into the portal? Mike Boynton has a tremendous ability to build relationships with players. Dusty has talked about the fact that he had to delegate a lot when it came to the coaching aspect and even some relationship building with players, because he's the figurehead. He's the NIL fundraiser. He's got to do a lot more interviews at a Michigan spot versus Florida Atlantic. So the question will be long-term with Mike Boynton, is he the kind of guy who can delegate as well as Dusty May did? I have a lot of faith in who Mike Boynton is as a person, as a coach, but that's obviously with Dusty May there with him. This would be a new program. the continuity aspect, though, roster-wise, that's the most important, because this roster right now is top 10, probably top 5 good, and Mike Boynton is the best option to try to maintain that. And then from there, if he's able to do it, he's got to be able to succeed with it come next season and kind of play it out from there. So there's a lot of moving parts to it, but short-term, I think Mike Boynton is the only answer for Michigan for right now.
3: All right, Brian, let's dig in that roster currently there at University of Michigan. The Wadai Mara, Axel Lindeborg, Maurice Johnson are likely to have their names called in Tuesday's NBA draft, probably inside the top 15. There's still a ton of talent, as you mentioned, left on this championship roster. If you were to guess how many players enter the portal post made a Dallas news, what would that number be? I mean, L.A. Cadeau, Trey McKinney, J.P. Estrella, there are no doubt guys that would garner a ton of interest and a ton of money if they were to enter the portal during this basically 2-week window of opportunity. So do you see anybody at all bolting from this roster? If so, how many?
2: Yeah, it's so tough to know any sort of number. What I can tell you, Brad, is I would be surprised if the number were zero, but I'd also be surprised if it were much higher than zero, just because of where we are in the calendar and the relationships that Mike Boynton has built. I'm hesitant to say any sort of projection on the roster side of things, just because this is still fresh. And, you know, Mike Boynton was meeting with players today. He was trying to get a handle of it. The team was supposed to have its first summer workout of the 4 hours, four practices, 1 hour each for 8 or 9 weeks or whatever the stretch is in the summer. And obviously that had to be pushed back at least a day because of all of this coming down. So again, I don't expect a mass exodus by any stretch, but I'm also not naive in thinking that this would just be a smooth sailing. Like, yeah, of course, everybody's going to stick around. Now, anybody who could leave, it might be a freshman who maybe had a big time relationship with Dusty compared to somebody else. We don't know what other assistants might go with Dusty, stay with Michigan, or some other alternative. But obviously, the two guys that Michigan must prioritize are Elliott Cadeau and Trey McKinney. Elliott Cadeau enters next year as potentially the best point guard in the country. And I think Trey McKinney's ceiling case, maybe not even ceiling, but 90th percentile outcome, is first team All-American. He can be that good next year because he had to defer with so much other talent. He hit the biggest shot of the season last year, the three-pointer against UConn late. So those two guys are going to have to be the focal points. I'm not a rocket scientist by saying that. And if Michigan holds on to those two guys, I like their chances to hold on to a good crux of the rest of the roster.
3: Interesting.
1: We're talking with play-by-play for Michigan basketball, Brian Bush. Brian, John Beilein was the last Michigan head coach to make the jump from the college ranks to the NBA, and that didn't quite pan out for him, didn't last very long at the professional level. So does Dusty May, after watching him for the last two seasons up close, does his personality, his coaching style, do you think that translates a little bit more seamlessly to the professional level?
2: 100%. And I mean, Dusty has been someone who has studied all levels of basketball for a long time. I think, kind of like John Beilein, Beilein wanted to test his stuff against the NBA, but he had been in college and had done it for decades and took the long route. Dusty May was really on a rocket ship because of how good he was, how much he was willing to adjust and adapt. You think about 2 years ago, you know, when Dusty was coming from FAU, that was a guard-heavy roster, partly because if you're coaching in a mid-major, you're not really able to recruit a whole lot of size. So once he got to Michigan, he was able to recruit size, and he turned it into a Danny Wolf, Lad Golden combination as a 4-5 pick and roll that took a roster that was not quite where it needed to be to the Sweet 16, to a Big Ten tournament championship. And then they were able to puzzle piece together three bigs who assistants joked with me after the national championship that other coaches last summer would say, you guys can't play all three of these. What are you talking about? You can't play Axel Lindeborg, Adai Mara, and Maurice Johnson Jr. on the floor at the same time. And Michigan staff was like, no, we're going to try it. And we feel like our best roster is those guys on the floor as much as possible. So Dusty with the ability to, I think, focus more on the coaching side. He won't be building the rosters. He won't have to worry about trying to in essence, create a new group every single year. He has the ability to coach more, to learn more, to teach more. I'm very bullish on what he can provide in the NBA. Now, it depends on what Cooper Flagg becomes. If Flagg is a top five player in the NBA versus a top 25 player in 2-3 years, that's different. Who do they draft here in the top 10 tomorrow night? There's some other factors that play in, but I have a ton of faith that Dusty May at the NBA level will maximize the players around him and play a style that will be not just successful, but also fun to watch.
3: Brian, I think that assessment is spot on, mi amigo. Speaking of the NBA, let's dive in on the NBA draft. It commences Tuesday, tomorrow, and Dallas conveniently has a number 9 overall pick. Yes, Cooper Flagg is going to be the roster cornerstone for years to come, but with the Mavs potentially invest in Daimara, maybe Axel Lindenborg or Merez Johnson inside the top 10, could Dusty bring along one of his former players to Big D of the trio? If you were to do that, which would make the most sense for the Mavericks, in your opinion?
2: Boy, it's crazy how times can change. I do think it's possible. Obviously, at 9, I would not be surprised if one of them were already off the board. I've said for a little while now, I think if you are looking for instant impact, then you should draft the Axel Lindenborg. If you are drafting for ceiling, I would draft the Daimara. And if you are drafting for floor, I would draft Morris Johnson Jr. Now, doesn't mean I don't think that a Dai has a higher floor because of his defense. He does. Doesn't mean I think Morez can't be a really, really good player and have a huge ceiling. But that's kind of the baseline of it. I would say, again, this is no information. This is just me kind of prognosticating here. I would not be surprised if a Daimara is on the board at 9, if that's the play, just because, again, we talk about using size uniquely. When you go to the NBA, every good team has good wings. Every good team has some sort of enforcer. That's what Lindenborg and Johnson provide. But how many guys can defend at the level at 7'3" with the potential shooting upside of a Daimara? I think having Mara and May together in the NBA would provide a really interesting dynamic, a potential high ceiling setup with a guy like Flagg alongside. The question to me, Brad, is I don't know if a Dai will get to 9. I'm that high on what he can potentially be. But no, I don't think you're crazy by thinking there might be a Wolverine national champion player who gets to play with his college coach longer come tomorrow night.
1: That would certainly be a good fit for them to kind of just hit the ground running if any of those three are able and available at number 9. Brian, Harbaugh, he's gone at Michigan. May, now he's gone. Do you think that the coaching departures from college to the pros are any indictment on kind of the current state of college athletics and all the headaches with NIL and the portal and all of that stuff?
2: Yeah, I think there's something to be said. And in some of the reporting, Matt Norlander of CBS has done a great job on this. He and Dusty have been close for a while. And Dusty in a Norlander report and said, yeah, I don't see myself being at Michigan that much longer because of the grind of it. Now, part of that is what the NBA offers. If the top of basketball ended with college basketball, then yeah, of course, these guys would figure it out. The NBA having that ability to climb is helpful. And certainly I know Michigan fans are frustrated or are saddened by it, just like they were with Jim Harbaugh 3 years ago. The fact that they won a championship in both instances definitely helps matters. But I do think this is another example of the fact that, yes, what college sports is right now is unsustainable. And I think more than anything else, it's just how quick things change. Like the fact that there's this discussion around the five seasons in 5 years rule started coming out in April, kind of out of nowhere in terms of like an official formal way of looking at it. I mean, in pro sports, you have rules committees and other things. And it just seems like there's a lot of randomizing of rules, protocols, conferences in college sports. And yeah, I can understand the stress and the frustration of that. So what the answer is, I'm not really sure. And Michigan's been in a unique spot where they've had two coaches leave after winning national championships. But yeah, I think Dusty has been, you know, in essence, quoted as such as saying since leaving here earlier today that, yeah, college sports drained on him. And that's, it's a shame for a guy who isn't even 50 yet. Like, it's one thing when Jay Wright or Roy Williams or some of these coaches who have been doing it for a long time, when they're leaving, okay, they want to get a little head start on retirement. Dusty May turns 50 in December. 50. And he said, I'm done with this college stuff. Like, that's a really tough pill to swallow. And it's not the foremost example, and it's not the only example. But, boy, that's a pretty screaming example that a guy who, from all accounts, everything he has done, how he represents the sport is at a really, really high level. And he's telling you at 49 years old, yeah, I'm ready for the NBA. I'm ready to move on after winning a national championship. Like, that's yet another pretty tough spot for college athletics.
1: That should be a very big red flag for college athletics when you have, like you said, a young coach who's ready to kind of flee because of what's going on in the chaos. Last question here for you, Brian. Do you see Michigan maybe expanding the NIL dollars, going to those boosters a little bit more for the basketball program, just kind of ease the minds of any of those players that might be thinking about hitting the portal?
2: And I certainly think that that will be part of the discussion, what those, you know, protocols and strategies look like at this point. It's obviously too early to tell, but Dusty said it from the start when he arrived. You need to prove that you can win. And certainly if Mike Boynton Jr. is the interim coach and he won't be, you know, signing a full-time, like, guaranteed head coach contract, and he's just the interim, you've got to prove the concept of winning and success very, very quickly. So, you know, Mike has the personality and I think the people skills to go out and do that. But yeah, this is, you know, the next 2-3 weeks will help define not just the 26-27 Wolverines, but also what chance Mike Boynton has to be a long-term answer as a head coach. Cause I think the upper bound of Mike Boynton is a really, really good coach. He obviously, if Michigan were opening this up on April 7th, that Dusty May immediately left. No, Mike Boynton would probably not be at the top of anybody's list. But he is uniquely qualified in this moment, in this spot, and now he's got to go out and get the job done. And it's a tough deal. But for a program whose only other national championship came with an interim coach in 1989, I guess there's precedent here in Ann Arbor that Michigan's interim head coach can get creative and have a lot of success. And Boynton's got the MO, the personality, the basketball knowledge to have a real shot.
1: He is Brian Bush, voice of Michigan basketball and the co-creator, producer, and host for Go Blue podcast. Brian, appreciate you taking the time. Appreciate all of the insight. Enjoy the rest of your evening, and we will talk to you down the road.
2: Thanks, Kate. Thanks, Brad. Have a good one.
3: See you, Brian.
1: You as well. That's good stuff, Brad. I mean, someone who knows the ins and outs of that program and has been extremely close to it and close to Dusty May. And I liked what he said, that May's the kind of guy that he thinks will transfer really well to the next level. So we'll wait and see what happens. His first big move in the NBA will be tomorrow night with the draft. And we'll see if they take a Michigan Wolverine to join May tomorrow night. On the other side, we're going streaking, Brad. It's time. More to come. BetMGM tonight, Brad Evans, Kate Constable, Westwood One Sports. We'll be right back after this.
4: Brendan Sorsby is set to enter the NFL supplemental draft. Will a quarterback needy team give up a high pick next year to add the talented passer this year? Westwood One Sports.
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22: And the pitch. Drilled into right center field. That's a long run. No one's going to get there. It's back off the fence at the 375 mark. Johnson comes in to score, chugging into second with an RBI double as Jackson Willits. And Oklahoma continues to keep the pressure on. They pushed across two here in the first inning for a 2-0 lead.
23: They jumped on us quick. Our guys did a great job of just putting their head down and
0: not panicking, and we talk about it all the time, like being process-oriented, next play mentality, just play every pitch. When you look up, whatever happens, happens. We did a good job of that.
22: Hit hard down the right field line. It's going to be in for a base hit, and it's going all the way out to the corner. French comes around to score. They're waving Kellis around. He's going to try to score, and he will. A two-run triple into the right field corner, and that quickly, North Carolina has tied the game. Here in the top of the third inning, it's 2-2.
2: Mercurius the 1-0, and that's line to right. That is way back. Harris will watch it leave on a line, and North Carolina's lead grows by one. It's 4-2.
3: I think just hitting's contagious. You see one person get something done, you have more confidence at the plate, and I think that's exactly what we did today.
22: The 3-2 pitch. Hit high in the air, deep left field. Going back on it is Brock. He's at the track, at the wall. That ball is gone. North Carolina has now opened up a 6-2 lead here in the top half of the seventh inning.
23: They got the momentum, and they never gave it back. We faced two really good pitchers, and hats off to those guys. And that's about how it ended.
2: The 1-1 pitch, chopper up the middle, gloved by Gallagher to second for one, on to first, double play, and we'll see you for game three tomorrow night in Omaha.
3: It's going to be super fun as a player. I'm sure it's going to be super fun as a fan to see two teams just really fighting for a national championship.
24: You're on the best team in college baseball, so you can't go out there with fear. The preparation takes over the fear. We work so hard on it. You got to have the right mindset, and you know that you're made for the moment, whatever moment you're in.
2: Game three and a national championship on the line at Charles Schwab Field.
0: This is the position we all want to be in. I sure as heck do. And our players want to be in it. So that's the first thing. Embrace that and enjoy it and go after it.
21: 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Here's Kevin Kugler and Scott Graham.

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1: Your perfect night for baseball. A champion will be crowned tonight in Omaha, Nebraska. Light breezes blowing across the field, drenched in sunlight right now with temperatures in the mid-70s. It is a perfect setting. It is a perfect spot. And it is two tremendous teams who will run two freshmen out to the mound tonight with a combined 8 career starts under their respective belts.
2: And that is the irony of all of this, Kevin. You start talking about a season that extends for over 60 games. It comes down to one game, which, you know, it's unnatural in baseball. Baseball is a series-based sport, but this comes down to one championship game, and you've got two freshmen on the mound who generally are not used to starting. They've been contributors this year. One of the freshmen has pitched very well since moving into that role in the postseason for Oklahoma in Nick Weslowski. But you also have Jackson Rose, who's been a major part of what Carolina has done this year out of the bullpen. This is going to be his 23rd game of the season. So are they freshmen anymore? Who knows? At this point, we're going to find out exactly what we see in terms of their mental approach, their emotions out there right now, because everybody comes to college, they want to play baseball, they want to come to Omaha, they want a dogpile. You're most of the way there if you're everybody on the field tonight.
1: 9 innings to a dogpile if we get it done in regulation tonight, and 2 games in this 3-game series. One has gone the way that each team needs to play to win the game. Game one was Oklahoma creating havoc on the base paths, relying on their newfound power, and getting a 9-3 win over North Carolina. Game two yesterday featured a pitching staff that, for the large part, reduced the havoc of Oklahoma on the base paths, had the situational timely hitting that they're known for, and North Carolina gets the 6-2 win. Each game that has been won in this final series won exactly the way these two teams won their way to this final series.
2: And remember, when Carolina took that lead yesterday, they turned it over to Caden Glauber. He was phenomenal, and he was a strike-throwing machine, mowing down Oklahoma until a little bit of a blip that came up in the 9th inning of the game. With that 65-pitch outing, it's an all-hands-on-deck situation tonight in Game 3, as it always is. How much of Glauber could you possibly have? I'm not sure they're going to know about that, or if he's even needed. That's the other part about this. You come out here tonight, well, you know what? If we've got a 6-1 lead in the 9th inning, Glauber's not pitching.
1: Crowd still filtering into this one. As always, the as-necessary games are sometimes a little less populated than the others, which is always a bit strange considering that you're playing for a national championship. But sometimes the daunting task of staying in one spot for 10 days becomes a little much on that 10th day. But we'll still have a great crowd on hand on a perfect night for college baseball. Time to welcome in the third member of our crew. Our field reporter for tonight is, of course, John Bishop. John?
3: Kevin, the games have been decided in the first 4 innings between these two teams. Now, there's been lead changes in each of the first innings, but the team that's been ahead after 4 has gone on to win, so that's something worth watching tonight if we're going to continue to have history repeat itself. But you know, it's somewhere, at some place, someone's going to have to be a hero tonight that maybe is a little bit off the grid. We'll find out which of these two teams has just that hero. Well, coming up on our pregame show, my conversation with Oklahoma's Skip Johnson. Oklahoma, North Carolina for the title in the deciding game of the college baseball season. 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
3: Welcome back to Omaha and the Men's College World Series. This is the national championship game. Oklahoma won on Saturday, lost yesterday down here on the field with head coach Skip Johnson. You know, it's been 3 weeks since you guys tasted loss, but famously you guys embrace the idea of yesterday is dead. How quickly did yesterday die in your mind?

0: As soon as I got in that press conference, I got done with it, and I was done with it then.
1: The guys, as far as how you met with them today, did it feel anything different than any other pregame meeting?
0: No, sir, it didn't. I mean, they'll play with their hearts, and that's what they'll do. I mean, you don't have to talk to them a whole lot. This time of year, they're prepared for that, and they'll give you everything they got, and that's all you can ask. You can only ask for their effort, and that's all. I mean, their good attitude and good effort. You can't ask them to be somebody they're not.
1: Did North Carolina just work Xander a little differently, a little bit harder? Because, you know, it looked like first couple innings, he was actually pretty good.
0: Well, I mean, he struck out the side. And when you start striking people out, it was like the carrot in front of the horse, you know. He starts striking everybody out, and he starts trying to strike everybody out when he got in big moments instead of using some damage control and trying to strike guys out on 3-2 instead of just letting them put the ball in play. I mean, that's what happens when you strike guys out. And that'll be a lesson he learns. And, I mean, you can learn a lot from adversity. You can learn a lot from winning. You can learn a lot from losing. And we call it winning, and we call it learning.
1: Nick Wislowski was really good last week against Georgia. What needs to be most effective for him tonight against this North Carolina team?
0: Be himself and give us effort. That's all we can ask for. We can't ask for anything else. Can't ask him to be Nolan Ryan or Roger Clemens. Just be Nick.
1: He is a former high school quarterback in the state of Texas. He kind of cites that as being some of his strengths. Do you see that in him? Do you see that, you know, quarterback mentality when he's out on the mound?
0: Yeah, I mean, he's a tough kid. He gets after it. He'll give you everything he's got, and that's what they do in football. They give you everything they got, and he'll stick with the game plan and do what he can.
1: We have not seen Jackson Cleveland yet. Obviously, you're going to probably pitch him some point tonight. How do you determine when he comes in versus maybe an L.J. Mercurius, who I'm assuming is also available tonight?
0: Yeah, L.J., Jones, Cleveland. Just depends on what part of the lineup we can use those guys in, the matchup when we go through.
1: Is there a perfect storm of, like, what innings you're looking for those guys, or is it just a matter of feel?
0: It's just a matter of feel. Really, it's not a matter of feel. It's more a matter of when certain guys come up and our system tells us when to use those guys.
1: Brendan Brock kind of hurt himself the other day trying to go after that pop fly. How's he doing?
0: He's doing good today. He said he could play, and that was all we asked. I mean, the trainer did a great job, Brandon Lee, and the strength coach did a great job trying to get him ready and get him prepared for it. Team doctors, he'll be ready to play and go. He'll give you everything he's got.
1: Yesterday after the game, you described confidence as a fragile piece of ice. Is there anything as a head coach you can do to keep that ice from melting?
0: Probably not. I mean, you just got to keep trying to tell them how good they are. Stay positive as much as you can. Learn from things. Calm them down. Take a breath. Use the mental game to help them. Use visualization. All those things will help them.
1: Finally, Coach, you've mentioned it many times about this group. They're unselfish. Do you have ultimate confidence that unselfish behavior is what's going to win this game tonight?
0: Absolutely. There's no doubt about that. I mean, that's what this is about. I mean, it's got to be unselfish. You got to be able to pick each other up, and that's what we have to do.
1: Coach, good luck. It takes a lot to get to this final game, so congratulations on a great season.
0: Amen. I appreciate that. Thank you.
1: You bet. That is Skip Johnson, the head coach of the Oklahoma Sooners. Now, yesterday was the first time in this postseason that an electric Sooners start did not yield a win. Oklahoma was 7-0 when scoring first in this tournament. It was also their first game in this postseason where the Red Hot Bats were held without a home run. Well, tonight, the six-year reign of the SEC as the Conference of Baseball Champions will rest on the right arm of freshman Nick Wislowski, who last week helped eliminate Georgia with a solid 5 2/3 innings, allowing just an earned run on 4 hits. Wislowski so far 2-0 in this postseason. Has a low walk rate, but does give up a lot of fly balls, and on a nice hitter's night tonight, as we've seen pretty much all throughout this College World Series, that will certainly be worth watching. Well, coming up next, my conversation with North Carolina head coach Scott Forbes. From the Westwood One NCAA Radio Network, this is the Men's College World Series.
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1: Welcome back to Omaha in the national championship game. John Bishop down on the field with North Carolina head coach Scott Forth. We were just talking off mic a moment ago. You're wearing white on national championship day.
8: White pennies. I'm just so full of gratitude and thankfulness to be here. Honestly, it's been an emotional day in a good way, just out of thankfulness for this opportunity. What an opportunity. How many people would dream to be here? And that's how we're going to approach it as a team. We're going to, you know, look at it like, hey, this is an opportunity not many people get, so let's go after it.
1: I don't mean to stay with the emotion question, but we kind of brought it up. Your thoughts go back to 2006, 2007 when you think about today?
8: Honestly, they don't. You know, that's 20 years ago, and we have a saying with our team, John Wooden, yesterday's history, tomorrow's that mystery, but today is a true gift, and let's make it our masterpiece. So if anything, I think about, like, you know, what can I do to help these guys, you know, be the ones celebrating? But at the end of the day, all you can do is do your best, and that's what these guys will do.
1: You had a lot better competitive at-bats yesterday than you did on Saturday. Where do you think that came from? Was that just the idea that you were getting the right pitches, or how does that work out?
8: I think this team has played better when their backs are against the wall. We saw that with Southern Cal. We saw that all season. We lost game ones quite a bit in weekend series in a tough league in the ACC, and we just, you know, we tried to win the series after that with our backs against the wall, and some of those were on the road, so we're going to try to do the same thing.
1: Cooper Nicholson got you a big hit yesterday. He hasn't had as many so far in this postseason. That has to, you know, be good going into a game like this.
8: I feel like he's had great at bats, so, you know, and we tell our guys, don't get caught in batting air. Don't get caught up in that, chasing hits. Just chase quality at bats, getting your A swing off. So I had to make sure I wasn't doing that as well when I made the lineup out. Like, cause sometimes you look at these postseason stats, and although you don't have many hits, you're having unbelievable at bats. Colin Hynek the same way. I think he's got like 8 or 9 RBIs in the postseason. He's hitting under 200. But in the day, he's getting it done when it matters most.
1: Jackson Rose, you talked to him up a lot last week. He has not given up a run in this postseason. What's going to be critical for him tonight in this game?
8: Just don't give up a run. I mean, just stay with what you've been doing. You know, the nerves are going to be there. You just got to throw that first pitch as hard as you can, get it out, and then settle in a little bit. I'm glad to give the ball to Jackson. He deserves it. I don't look at it what year you are. I look at it what you've done to get us here.
1: You started Boaz last week in the third game against West Virginia. That's obviously an option. You certainly can go back to McDuffie, perhaps. And now, obviously, the biggest question is, what's going to be the status of Caden tonight?
8: You know, we feel good. Everybody's available except Lynch. He's got the oblique. I can't pitch him. Glauber and DeCaro had catch play today. Both of them feel really, really good. So both of them will be available. Obviously, Jason's off a full day's rest. Glauber's just off a run and a sleep. But they're both available. How much we'll pitch them, I'm not sure. We'll just read the game and go from there. Duffy and Matty Mathias, they could throw 100 pitches apiece. So I feel like we're in good shape.
1: Is it strange that you feel like you have this many arms available in a game like this?
8: Yeah, especially when you lose game one. A credit to Lynch, you know, after giving up two, pitching really well. Some guys coming in and still giving us a chance in game one, saving the bullpen. And then, man, Caden Gleyber was so efficient yesterday. He only threw 65 pitches, which is not that much, in five innings. So his delivery was good. He wasn't taxed. He didn't have a 30-plus pitch inning. Those are the things you look at on whether or not you're going to bring somebody back.
1: You certainly don't have to tell us what your order is, but do you have kind of an order in your head of who's going to follow where? Is it more based on matchups and feel?
8: You know, all matchups and feel. Duffy, Mathias, DeCaro, and Globe, they'll all start in the bullpen. So, you know, they're all going to be down there, and whoever we want to get ready, we can get ready and put them in. But, you know, strategically, we want to make sure when we get them ready, we put them in.
1: Coach, congratulations on getting here. Good luck, and we'll see you after the game, perhaps.
8: Thank y'all so much.
9: You bet.
1: That is Scott Forbes, the head coach of North Carolina. Don't sleep on Jackson Rose, folks. He has not allowed a run in 12 innings in the postseason, and I know a lot of conversation is going to be about Caden Gleyber, but Rose could be the kind of guy that gets you off to a good start tonight and really makes Forbes' decision-making a whole lot easier. Well, coming up next, we've got starting lineups and first pitch of the national championship game with Kevin and Scott. 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
10: ...98% of college athletes go pro in something other than sports. That's why the NCAA provides financial literacy, career readiness, and life skills. And studies show college athletes succeed later in life at higher rates than their peers. Participation in NCAA sports prepares 500,000 student athletes for success in life, creating tomorrow's leaders today. See all the ways the NCAA puts student athletes first.
1: Well, the team that has won each of these first two games was able to do so by extending at-bats. Oklahoma saw 4.2 pitches per at-bat on Saturday, which is a series high for them, while North Carolina turned it around yesterday, almost 4.3 at-bats per game. Who wins that stat could be our dogpiling team tonight here in Omaha. Well, time now for the final game of the college baseball season. And for that, let's throw it upstairs alongside Scott Graham. Here's Kevin Kugler.
9: All right, John, thank you very much. Yeah, we have such a rarity in this winner-take-all championship game. First time both starting pitchers in the Men's College World Series title game have been freshmen since 2022. That was Cade Horton versus Hunter Elliott. The only other time we've had two true freshman starting pitchers, 1993, Brett Laxton of LSU and Travis Wyckoff of Wichita State. That's your starting pitchers. Let's check the rest of the starting lineup sponsored by Wrangler. Here's to the early risers, the go-getters. 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Wrangler for the ride of life. For the Oklahoma Sooners, they're the visitors tonight. Jason Walk in center field will lead things off. Camden Johnson, the third baseman, batting second. Dayton LaChance, the catcher, batting third, with Jackson Willits, the shortstop, batting cleanup. Trey Gamble was originally the DH, a late switch. He is now in left field, and it's the first time in this championship finals that left field is going to be a sun field. So we're going to keep an eye on Trey Gamble as he plays left with Brendan Brock, who was in left, dinged up yesterday. He will DH and bat sixth. Desan Harris, the right fielder, batting seventh. Dayton Taki in first base, batting eighth. And Kyle Branch, the second baseman, batting ninth. Walk, Johnson, LaChance, Willits, Gamble, Brock, Harris, Taki, Branch, with Nick Weslowski on the mound for Oklahoma. For the North Carolina Tar Heels, Jake Schaffner, the shortstop, will lead it off as the Tar Heels take the field. Owen Hall, the center fielder, batting second. Gavin Gallagher, the second baseman, bats third. Eric Paulson, the first baseman, batting cleanup. Cooper Nicholson, homered yesterday, playing third and batting fifth. Colin Hynek, the catcher, batting sixth. Carter French in right field, batting seventh. Rom Kellis, the fifth, the designated hitter, bats eighth tonight. And Tyler Howe, the left fielder, batting ninth. Schaffner, Hall, Gallagher, Paulson, Nicholson, Hynek, French, Kellis, and Howe, with young Jackson Rose in his seventh start of the season on the hill. And his catcher, Colin Hynek, told us what we can expect from Rose.
11: Hides the ball well, been up to 94 with it, going to be around 92. Really, really good job of getting that pitch to his glove side. Change up, just really, really slow off of it, tunnels well off of it, and a sharp slider.
9: And on this perfect night for baseball, the wind, Scott Graham, is wafting in over the center field wall. Your umpire assignments, Billy Van Rapphorst behind the plate, Brandon Cooper at first, Derek Mollica at second, Brian Miller at third, Jake Uhlenhop in left, and Linus Baker in right. Six umpires, one championship, two freshmen. Here we go for a great night of college baseball.
12: At one freshman for North Carolina is warming up on the mound, the left-hander from Woodstock, Georgia, 6'3", 205, 5-0 on the year with a 2.15 earned run average and making his fifth appearance in the postseason. He is yet, as John told you, to allow a run in four games, a 2-0 record, 12 innings, allowed just three hits, and he has struck out 11. North Carolina, the designated home team for this game, they're wearing their home uniforms, the white with the Carolina blue pinstripes, Tar Heels written in script across the chest, and the Carolina blue hats. For Oklahoma, they are wearing their road grays with the crimson lettering and numbers and the crimson helmet. Jason Walk, who approaches the plate. 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National championship on the line tonight here in Omaha. First pitch of the ball game is in there for a strike. Walk is a switch hitter batting from the right side. 1-for-4 yesterday, 3-for-9 in this championship series. Rose looks in for his sign, kicks into the full windup, and the pitch just missed the outside corner, maybe a little bit high, one ball and one strike. 92 on the early fastball from Jackson Rose. Colin Heineck told you he can reach up to 94. Wind up and the pitch. Swing and a miss. That one was 91, but Walk couldn't catch up with it. And the count goes to 1-2. Rose clearly wants to work with some early pacing. He's got his sign. The pitch, way outside, 2-2.
9: Well, when was Ryan Lynch most effective yesterday for North Carolina? When he pitched with pace. That's a North Carolina staff idea, and it worked for Lynch.
12: Now the windup in the 2-2. Swing and a miss, he got it. Tipped back into the glove of the catcher, Colin Heineck. And one gone as Jackson Rose punches out Jason Walk to begin the ball game.
9: 12th strikeout in this NCAA tournament, now in his fifth appearance for the freshman from Woodstock, Georgia, and he's ready to go. He did not stray from that rubber during the switch at the plate.
12: That'll bring up Camden Johnson, the third baseman for the Sooners, left-handed batter. Tight to the plate, deep in the left-hand batter's box. First pitch to him. Swing and a hit up the middle. It's going to be gloved, and the throw from the second baseman Gallagher is not in time. Gallagher had to try to surround that, didn't backhand it, and all of his momentum was taking him over toward the shortstop side. Couldn't get enough on the throw, and the speedy Johnson is in with an infield single with one down here in the first.
9: It went right back up the middle, and it took that second hop, and once it took a second hop off the back of the mound, it flattened out a little bit. And Johnson's got too good a speed to be nipped at first base on a slow ground ball up the middle.
12: Now you've got the interesting cat and mouse game. A guy at first base who's stolen 31 bases. Here's LeChance standing in now. Throw to first is not in time, and Johnson back without a slide. And I say that because Jackson Rose picked off a base runner in three straight games. What we just saw was not the good move. LeChance was 0-for-4 yesterday after a couple of home runs in Game 1 of this championship series. There's your snap throw, and Johnson had not strayed far off the bag. It is such an advantage for a left-handed pitcher to hold a runner on for a variety of reasons. First of all, the runner is in his sights the entire time. First pitch to LeChance, fouled back and out of play.
9: Yeah, sixth most innings pitched this year on this North Carolina staff, but the most pickoffs. So that underlines the quality of the move that the lefty Jackson Rose has.
12: The other advantage left-handers have, if you don't realize this, is as the pitcher goes back with his leg and starts to come forward, he can go 45 degrees and still point up the first base line and throw to first. Here's the pitch. That one is outside. Major leaguer who played in the College World Series, Ed Vosburgh, taught me that long time ago, he had one heck of a pickoff move as a left-hander. One ball, one strike. The count to Lachance. Runner at first base. One down here in the top of the first. Another snap throw over to first base, and Johnson gets back in.
9: That one more timing than move. He just got the ball back from the catcher and immediately made the turn to first. Quick toss over. But Camden Johnson alert over at first base, in pretty easily.
12: Rose comes to the belt. And the 1-1. Hit on the ground, softly toward third. Nicholson charging, throws to second. It is in time. Throw to first, not in time. They get the lead runner, but the ball was slowly hit, and Lachance, not a great runner, had enough time to get down and beat the potential double play. Two gone now here in the first inning.
9: That was a bit of a risk by Cooper Nicholson on that slow roller with the speedy Johnson heading from first to second to go to second and get that ball into the glove of Gallagher before the turn. Aggressive play, but it pays off as they get the lead man for the second out.
12: So that is going to bring on Willits, the leading hitter for Oklahoma here in the College World Series. First pitch to him, line foul off the right side, strike one. Willits is 10 for 22 here in Omaha, hitting at 455. Four doubles, a home run, is driven in five. 3 for 9 here in the championship series. Chance, not much of a threat to go over at first base. He is tight to the bag. The 0-1 pitch to Willits is just a little bit high and tight. One ball and one strike.
9: If you're Scott Forbes, you feel good about what you've seen early, though, from Jackson Rose. The moment doesn't look too big at this moment for the freshman.
12: He stands in now. And his 1-1 pitch. Bounced foul. Willits hit it off his foot in the batter's box. He's going to try to walk that off now. Down on the count. One ball and two strikes. Out of Carolina blue on the third base side behind the Carolina dugout.
9: If you're in Omaha and we're thinking about coming down, come on down. There's still spots in the bleachers.
12: Now the stretch. And Rose's pitch. High and outside. He was trying to walk it off, and his teammates were going to walk it off with him, but Billy Van Rapphorst, the home plate umpire, wouldn't give it to him. Two balls, two strikes, two out. Now the stretch, and the pitch, low and inside. So the runner will be off with this pitch now with 3-2 and two out, as Willits tries to extend this top of the first inning. Something Oklahoma has done very well. Jump out on teams in the first. The 3-2. That one is lined into center field. It's going to be a base hit. Lachance, even though he was running, doesn't run all that well and doesn't advance past second base. He drops anchor right there as the center fielder, Owen Hull, was on it quickly, firing it back in.
9: He did not get a great jump, Scott, from first base, despite the fact that it was a 3-2 pitch with two outs. And Jackson Willits with his 11th hit in the Men's College World Series, an Oklahoma record, keeps this inning alive. But 106 off the bat, it got out to Owen Hull quickly, and Lachance no advance from second.
12: So think about that. If there's a hit to the outfield now, as Gamble stands in. First pitch to the left-handed batter is a little bit high for ball one. Trey Gamble is a .292 hitter this year with 11 home runs, driven in 40. 6 for 21 here in Omaha. Tight to the plate in that left-hand batter's box. The pitch. That's outside. It's 2-0. Lachance at second. Willits at first. Two gone here in the first inning of a scoreless game for the national championship tonight here in Omaha. Now Jackson Rose is ready. A look back to second base in the pitch. Got it on the inside corner for a strike. You're just joining us for the first time. Big ballpark here in Omaha. 335 down the lines, 375 to the gaps, 408 to dead center field. The pitch. Beaten foul back behind the plate. And it's 2-2 the count now to Trey Gamble. Jackson Rose, the first of many available pitchers tonight for North Carolina. And some experienced ones as well. The stretch. And the 2-2 pitch. Tried to check. He did not go around. And the count goes to 3-2 on a pitch that missed the inside corner.
9: Little surprised to hear Scott Forbes tell our John Bishop in the pregame show that Saturday's starter Jason DeCaro will be available tonight for usage.
12: I can't imagine it's for a lengthy usage, but all hands on deck. Runners will be off with the pitch now. The 3-2. Swing and a miss. He got him. Gamble goes down on strikes. Jackson Rose strikes out a pair in the first inning and leaves a pair on base. No runs, two hits, and two men left for Oklahoma. The end of one half inning. It's the Sooners nothing. North Carolina coming up. For the Westwood One NCAA Radio Network, this is the Men's College World Series.
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12: Head to the bottom of the first inning here in Omaha, a scoreless game, and Oklahoma starter, the freshman Nick Wesloski, takes the hill. 6'3", 219 out of McKinney, Texas, his catcher. Dayton LaChance tells us what we're going to see out of the right-hander.
18: Nick's big fastball, big arm side movement on it. Big curveball, big slider, and a really good changeup, too.
12: And big success here in the postseason. He was 0-1 out of the bullpen in 12 regular season appearances. 2-0 as a starter in the postseason. Took care of Georgia here, and his first start came against the Citadel in the Atlanta Regional. Threw seven innings in that one, striking out four. Overall for the year, he's 2-1 with a 3.63 earned run average. This is his 15th game. Jake Schaffner steps in to face him to lead things off for North Carolina here in the first inning. First pitch is there for a strike. Schaffner with a triple yesterday that knocked in a pair of runs. He's hitting at 355 on the year with six home runs, driven in 50. Wesloski looking in for his side. Now he has it, working always from the stretch. And the pitch is down low. He is working in bright sunlight right now. The entire of the home plate area is completely in shadow. That ball's going to change color a little bit after coming out of the pitcher's hand. This can be a tough time to try to pick things up. Wesloski fires the next pitch and it fouled a fish shot down the third base side and into the crowd. One ball and two strikes to count now to Schaffner. Schaffner's been a table setter, a run scorer, and a tough out. Wesloski's next pitch just missed the outside corner, and it's 2-2. Schaffner, a transfer from North Dakota State and a first-team All-American. Even in the count of 2-2, leading things off here in the first. The pitch to him. Down low, Good eye working the pitcher, and now he's got it to 3-2 to start things off here in the first inning.
9: Weslowski has to be careful here. North Carolina, not a heavy running team, but if they're going to run, it's Schaefer and Hull that do the bulk of it.
12: 44 combined stolen bases from the first two on the top of the order for the Tar Heels. The pitch, fouled again. He spoiled another one. And so a long at-bat right out of the chute, and those professional at-bats that we were talking about here yesterday, Kevin.
9: Well, and that's what North Carolina did to great success yesterday that they weren't able to do in the opener of this final series on Saturday.
12: Three balls, two strikes. Weslowski from the stretch. The pitch skied in the air on the right side. It's kind of in no man's land right now. They're looking up for it and running for it. And oh, what a terrific play. Jason Walk caught it. Nearly had his legs taken out from underneath him by Desan Harris. And somehow held on to the ball for the first out.
9: Have you ever tiptoed through your bedroom in the dark trying to get from one end of the room to the other and you don't quite know where everything is on the floor? That's kind of what it looked like for Jason Walk. He had Desan Harris sliding underneath him and he high-stepped and tiptoed over him just to avoid having his legs taken out from under him while catching that shallow pop fly. Really nice play by Walk.
12: He covers a lot of ground out in center field. One down now for Owen Hull. He bats from the left side. Weslowski's first pitch to him, hit on the ground sharply. Great scoop by Johnson, who throws to first in time for the out. Wow. He was in even with the bag, maybe a little bit closer. That was a bullet hit to his right, and it was do or die on the reach with the glove. It caught in the pocket, and that's two down.
9: His toes on the grass of the infield and on the short hop, skipping like a stone across the pond, he's able to snare it in the glove. And all Camden Johnson could do after he made that pickup cleanly was grin. He deserved a grin. That was an outstanding play.
12: So two down on the bases empty now for Gavin Gallagher, hitting from the right side, a 291 hitter on the year. First pitch to him is in for a strike. Scoreless game here, bottom of the first inning. Gallagher was 1-for-4 with a walk yesterday, 2-for-8 with a couple of RBIs here in this championship series. Deep in the right-hand batter's box, he waits for Weslowski, who now has his side. And the pitch, breaking ball, outside corner for a strike, it's nothing and two. And now the Oklahoma fans, who are along the first base and right field line, are making noise, trying to encourage the freshman to make this a 1-2-3 inning. The pitch, low and outside. We talk about Sunfield, and Trey Gamble, who moved from designated hitter to left field, is staring right into the sun right now in left, and it's going to be like that for a little bit. He holds his glove up as he waits for the pitch, knocking the sun away from his eyes. Breaking ball, called third strike. He struck him out. Weslowski does his work, and quickly here in the first inning. Nothing across as Carolina is set down 1-2-3. We go to the second. It's Oklahoma nothing, North Carolina nothing. 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
12: The Men's College World Series is on Westwood One and your Alexa. 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We head to the second. In a scoreless national championship game, Oklahoma and North Carolina. Carolina trying to become the third Men's College World Series champion from the ACC. The only two who have done it before them, Virginia here in 2015, and Wake Forest all the way back in 1955. And it's on the shoulders of the freshman, Jackson Rose. Left-hander getting ready for his second inning. His first pitch to Brock is in there for a strike. Brendan Brock is a 298 hitter. Hit 13 home runs on the year. 54 runs batted in. Wind and the pitch to him. High and outside. Brock made a diving attempt at a ball in left field yesterday. Ended up getting nicked up. That's why he is not in left field tonight, serving in the role of the designated hitter. 1-1 pitch to him. Drilled foul off the right side. It's 1-2.
9: And looking at it again, it looked like it might have been the shoulder that popped out and they had to pop it back in. No structural damage done, but certainly a little sore. He was originally in the lineup to play left, and that was a late switch to the DH role.
12: Right-hander stands in now, the 1-2 pitch to him. Low and inside, 2-2. Brock comes by way of Southwestern Illinois Community College. Second on the team this year for Oklahoma in home runs, RBI, and stolen bases. The pitch drilled into left field just over the glove of a leaping Schaffner. And that's going to be a base hit for Brock. He is aboard with the third Oklahoma hit here in the early innings.
9: And some good contacts, hard hit balls against Jackson Rose in the first inning plus for the Oklahoma Sooner bats. Hasn't turned into a run yet, but three hits. That one 105 off the bat to left.
12: So that's going to bring on Desaun Harris. Took a rare 0-for-4 yesterday, but hitting 360 on the year. Left-handed batter standing in with a runner at first. First pitch to him, down low, ball one. Harris has seven hits here in Omaha, three of them coming in this championship series. A couple of doubles in the opener on Saturday. Third baseman Cooper Nicholson is playing it on the grass to take away the possibility of a bunt. Left-hander facing left-hander, and the pitch sweeps in there for a strike. Harris steps out and now back in. The fake of the snap throw over to first base by Jackson Rose. As we said, he is to be dealt with regard to that move to first base. Pitch on the way. Little dribbler hit foul up the left side. And Rose ahead of Harris now. One ball and two strikes.
9: Interesting to see with that injury yesterday for Brock, how aggressive he is trying to run. Shouldn't be impacted by running, but will he be impacted by the slide into the second base bag?
12: He's got a modest lead from first base now. Rose has his side and the pitch. This is outside, 2-2.
9: 28 stolen bases in 32 tries this year for Brendan Brock, the second best on this team.
12: And Oklahoma has used the stolen base throughout this postseason to get to where they are right now. The 2-2 pitch. Chopper on the ground toward third. Backhand glove hand play by Nicholson. Throws to second in time for the out. Now, there was a juggle after the out was recorded as Gallagher was trying to make the transfer to throw to first. Second base umpire Derek Molica said he had the out before he juggled the ball. Harris safe at first base on a fielder's choice and one down.
9: And no challenge coming from Oklahoma as a good strong throw from Nicholson. Gallagher crossing the bag, had the out, and then just a little bit of a bobble off the bag as he tried to get it into the throwing hand.
12: So one away, and now here is Taki. First pitch to him, kind of a half swing and a foul. Back off the screen for strike one. Dayton Taki has not had a great run here in Omaha. He's 3-for-18, although all three of them are doubles. 242 hitter on the year. Infield at double play depth right now. The pitch. That one is drilled toward center field. Falling fast for a base hit. around second and now hitting the brakes is Harris as he ducks back in with the throw behind him. So another hit for Oklahoma, two men on and only one out here in the top of the second inning of a scoreless game.
9: And what a moment this is for Kyle Branch, and he delivered in the fourth inning of game one in a similar moment with a two-run single, his only hit of the College World Series. Can he come up here in a similar situation, only one out, there were two out on that Saturday at-bat, and deliver the first run of the game?
12: Right-handed batter facing left-handed pitcher. Branch just 2-11 on the year in terms of average. Pitch to him is high and outside for ball one. Struck out twice yesterday, but that put him in pretty good company. A lot of strikeouts by North Carolina pitching against Oklahoma hitters here in game two. Here's the stretch. Look back to second base in the 1-0. Up high, two balls and no strikes.
9: Well, you know Jackson Rose would love to see one on the ground that you could turn two. Branch has hit into two double plays this year. He's not the most inviting target, but he can be turned.
12: Step off and a look back to second base, and even though the runner was back, Rose completed the process and threw the ball. Of course, anytime a pitcher makes a move back towards second base, the opposition crowd is always yelling balk. It was not.
9: If anything, he took too much time.
12: Already got action in the North Carolina bullpen. Pitch is fouled, back and out of play. He was swinging on 2-0 and fouls it back up over the screen.
9: Just a little long toss starting right now in the pen.
12: Walker McDuffie, who's already pitched in this series in game one, but would be available, as would just about everyone out there tonight. Rose comes to the belt. And the 2-1 pitch. Hit on the ground sharply. It's going to be through on the right side of the right field for a base hit. Rounding third, coming on to score is Harris. The throw to third base, not in time. Taki gets around to third and aboard at first base with a clutch RBI single is Kyle Branch. As Oklahoma draws first blood here in the second inning, they take a 1-0 lead.
9: Well, he's not had many hits. In fact, just two in this College World Series. But both have been huge for Kyle Branch. The two-run single on Saturday, and now the single that breaks the scoreless tie early in the second inning. And Oklahoma jumps out on top in the national championship game thanks to a guy in the nine spot that's really been struggling to find his swing his entire stay in Omaha.
12: Well, he came up big right there, and you want to talk about coming up big on a ball that was softly hit to the outfield? How about Dayton Taki going from first to third? So now you've got that runner at third base with less than two outs. And an RBI opportunity coming for Jason Walk. Colin Hynek just went out to talk to his freshman pitcher, who's already surrendered five hits here in an inning and a third. Walk was a strikeout victim his first time up. And the pitch to him fouled off his foot in the batter's box, and it rolled all the way out to the mound. You know anything about physics? That hurt.
9: Yeah, that had a little velo off the leg of Jason Walk, who will go on a little bit of a walkabout right now. And kudos to Colin Hynek, who took a little extra time behind the plate, the catcher, understanding the situation. He walked out front and signaled. I'm not sure he needed to, but he did anyway.
12: Paulson had been charging on that first pitch from first base, holding the runner aboard here. They throw over, and ducking back in safely is Branch. First and third, one out, one in. Oklahoma up 1-0. And now, an offensive timeout being called for by Oklahoma. I'm wondering if some of this has to do with getting Jason Walk an extra second to try to recover from that ball that he hit off his left leg.
9: Yeah, not a bad plan to take a little extra time here and then, of course, go over some strategy. If you can get to Jackson Rose for two or three runs in this inning before they go to the bullpen, you want to do it.
12: Wherever your golf journey is headed, a PGA professional will help get you there. 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
9: I noticed you wrote down that website after your round today.
12: I did, and I have a pretty fair idea right now of where my golf journey is indeed headed.
9: I noticed earlier today, after your golf game, you walked over with your clubs to the Missouri River, and you came back empty-handed.
12: Well, some things need to be punished, Kevin. conference is over. And Walk steps back in. The pitch to him shows bunt, and he bunts it up the first baseline, foul. That actually was the rare safety squeeze.
9: Don't see it often.
12: Nope. Yeah, Taki basically running as soon as the ball made contact. Even before the ball made contact, he was coming down the line. They knew Walk would be able to get the bat on the ball and wasn't going to miss the bunt, but he didn't get it down fair. So now the 0-2 pitch. That's down low, one ball and two strikes. McDuffie looks like he would be ready out in the North Carolina bullpen if this inning gets away from the freshman Jackson Rose. The stretch and the pitch on the way. Walk, cue shot up the first base side, foul. Hit it right off the end of the bat. And it's picked up in foul territory by Eric Paulson. It's probably good news for North Carolina because that run likely would have scored.
9: And Walk, despite the fact he runs well, four double plays hit into this year. Batting from the right side gives North Carolina a little advantage, an extra step on his path to first.
12: Little guy with a lot of pop. 1-2. Down and low and inside. It gets away. That's going to score the run. Sliding in safely is Taki on a wild pitch that got between the legs of Colin Hynek. Oklahoma gets another run and another man in scoring position. They lead it 2-0.
9: Some mistakes for North Carolina. This wild pitch, a big one, as the second run comes home to score in this second inning. And now Oklahoma with a big advantage early in this title game.
12: Trying to get that number really crooked now with a runner at second and only one out. The pitch. Tapped on the ground, foul over toward the North Carolina dugout. 2-2, the count to Walk.
9: McDuffie is ready if they want to call on him at any time. He has thrown. He's still throwing out in the pen, but he is pausing frequently to take a look at what's going on the field.
12: What's going on right now is that Oklahoma is grabbing an early advantage in this game here in the second. Look back to second. The 2-2. Called third strike. He got him. Outside corner, backdoored him. And Walk goes down on strikes for the second time tonight. A big second out for freshman Jackson Rose.
9: He needed that one, and he got it. Excellent location on the outside corner. Pitch moving back in over the plate. Walk frozen as he watched it. Third strikeout for Rose, and now a chance to get out of the inning with just the two runs on the board.
12: Camden Johnson reached on an infield single his first time up. He's got that man in scoring position with two down. Pitch to him. Chopped foul out in front of the plate. Strike one. 2-0 Oklahoma. One game, winner take all in the third and deciding game of this College World Series championship final. Jackson Rose never moves from the rubber, not taking a walk anywhere. He's anchored to the pitching rubber. Look back to second in the pitch. Got it in there for a strike. 91 on the fastball. And now Camden Johnson's in an 0-2 hole. Freshman trying to pitch his way out of a tough spot here in the national championship game. The 0-2 pitch, outside, ball and two strikes.
9: Coming up on 50 pitches for Jackson Rose. That was pitch number 47. So he's had to labor in each of these first two innings tonight. That bullpen's ready if needed behind him.
12: Here comes the stretch. Rose's pitch, chopped foul, stays in the left-hand batter's box. And Johnson stays alive.
9: Johnson making him work for that third out here in this second inning. Two runs in for Oklahoma and the Sooners with the early advantage trying to find their third national championship.
12: Johnson has driven in just one run here in Omaha. It came on Saturday. Now the 1-2 pitch to him. Hit on the ground, up toward the middle, but the second baseman Gallagher is there, scoops and fires to first. And that's going to do it for Oklahoma here in this second inning. But the Sooners score twice. They do it on three hits and one man left on base. Go to the bottom of the second. It's Oklahoma 2, North Carolina nothing. For the Westwood One NCAA Radio Network, this is the Men's College World Series.
0: Ice Cube's Big 3 is back. The most competitive basketball league on earth is on CBS this Saturday. Big 3 All-Star Dwight Howard and the LA Riot take on Greg Monroe and the Dallas Power. Then Coach Rick Mahorn, Sensation Nazir Kaur, and the Detroit Amps look to protect home court against back-to-back MVP Michael Beasley and the defending champs Miami 305. The game played the way you love. 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
12: 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North Carolina will try to answer back as they send their 4, 5, and 6 hitters out to face Nick Weslowski, the freshman who set him down 1-2-3 in the first. Eric Paulson, the big second baseman, left-handed batter, will lead things off for Carolina here in the second. 3 hits yesterday on Father's Day as he and many others were saluting his dad who passed away in February. Outside. First pitch. It's a breaking ball, misses outside for ball one. They've got a shift on for Paulson. The shortstop, Willits, basically directly behind the bag at second. Outside. Next pitch is outside. That's 2 balls and no strikes. Sunfield is really rough right now. Out in left field, it is Gamble. The third baseman, Johnson, also looking right into it by himself on the left side of the infield. The 2-0 downstairs, and it's 3 balls and no strikes. Now Weslowski has his sign, always from the stretch. The pitch. Got it in there for a strike. That was a get-me-over fastball at just 89 miles per hour. Outfield is deep for Paulson, who's got 11 home runs on the year. And is 8 for 21 here in Omaha. The 3-1, swing and a miss. He was looking fastball, he didn't get one. Swung over the top of a breaking pitch, and it's 3 balls and 2 strikes.
9: And now Oklahoma with 2 strikes will employ the shift. 3 defenders to the right side of the infield. Right now, by the way, left field is the hardest it will be all night. It is an extremely tough challenge. Bright sunshine right in the face of Trey Gamble in left.
12: This ballpark was not built for this start time. Here's the stretch and the pitch. Fouled, back and out of play. Of course, there have been ballparks in the course of time that have been that way. Old Yankee Stadium, left field was that way. Fenway Park, still right field. At certain times in the afternoon is that way. Now the stretch. And the 3-2. Fouled back once again. Yeah, nice juggling catch by a woman in the second deck. High fives all around. She's wearing Carolina blue. Wislowski looks into the chance for his side once again. And the 3-2. Breaking ball ripped into right field for a base hit. Paulson got his hands back on that one, waited for it, and lines it into right field for the first North Carolina

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1: The chance is going to go out and talk to his freshman pitcher, who's down on the count, two balls and no strikes.
2: And there is activity in the Oklahoma bullpen as Nick Weslowski has his first base runner out there. It's right-handed activity. I believe it's LJ Mercurius who is up and throwing right now for the Oklahoma Sooners, and it is. We saw him on Saturday in game one of these finals.
1: And he is a former starter, so if he gets ready to come into this ball game, he would be able to give you, you know, you would assume as many innings as he could give him. 2-0 pitch. That's upstairs. Ball three. So a 3-0 count. And now Nicholson's looking down to third to find out if the light might be green here, down 2-0.
2: And Mercurius continues to work in that right field pen.
1: Weslowski's pitch in there for a strike. We'll never know if that light was green. Just because somebody doesn't swing 3-0 doesn't mean they had the green light. If you're a good hitter, you look for a ball in a very specific spot and you let it fly. The 3-1, swinging all the way there, and he swings right through that fastball. Count goes to 3-2.
2: That was a good pitcher's fastball. Inner half of the plate, tying him up around the wrists, and Cooper Nicholson may have helped him out a little bit on that fastball.
1: So the count runs full. Weslowski with the pitch. Swing and a miss. He got him, and Nicholson threw the bat, lost control of it. It went flying all the way over the on-deck circle of the North Carolina dugout and hit up against the fencing in front of the dugout.
2: Yeah, the bat beat him back to the dugout by a long way. Nicholson completely fooled. Hands go off the bat. It goes flying. And Weslowski gets his second strikeout with a little flourish.
1: So one big out for the freshman. Now he'll face the catcher for Carolina, Colin Hynek. Batting from the right side. First pitch to him. Lofted in the air. That's into shallow center field. Walk, shading his eyes from the sun. Trots in, makes the catch, and fires it back in. One pitch and the second out now of the inning for Weslowski.
2: Yeah, center field is not easy at this time of night, but it's certainly not the challenge that left field is when you've got bright sunlight like we do here in Omaha. It's off to the left side of Jason Walk, the center fielder. He was able to locate that baseball off the bat and make it an easy play on it.
1: It's a young man who left high school as a shortstop, came here and became a center fielder and is continuing to learn the position game by game. Two down now and a cue shot inside the third base bag for French. It's going to be a base hit. It's only going to advance Paulson one base, as that ball was just inside the third base bag and Camden Johnson made a sprawling attempt for it, couldn't come up with it.
2: Can't roll it much better than what Carter French did. Right down the line, it hugged that line, took one hop, then a second past the diving Camden Johnson, and then died in foul territory in left field, which held Eric Paulson at second base. Despite the fact there were two outs, he could not advance with the play in front of him.
1: So that is going to bring up Rom Kellis the fifth. Two men on, two men out. Here in the second, Oklahoma up 2-0. First pitch to Kellis. Swing and a foul back into the glove of the catcher LeChance for strike one. Kellis has one hit here in Omaha. It came yesterday. He's a .299 hitter. Four home runs, 19 runs batted in. Serving as a designated hitter tonight. They're guarding the line against him. Johnson right up against it. Next pitch is wide. One ball and one strike.
2: We've seen Kellis throughout this championship series. He did not play in the first three games for North Carolina here in Omaha. His only action has been against Oklahoma.
1: Because Johnson's all the way over on the line, there's a huge hole on the left side with that runner at second base. Look back to check the runner and the pitch. Foul back up off the screen. One ball and two strikes the count now to Kellis.
2: Kellis definitely with designs on left field and on that hole on the left side that you talked about. He put it down that left field line. He's going to run for days, and it might plate two with two out.
1: One ball, two strikes, two out. Weslowski from the stretch, the pitch. That one is hit out in the right field. It's falling.

0: best. It's in for a base hit. They're going to try to score the runner. The throw's coming to third. The runner at third is out. And the run scores. Paulson got across the plate before the throw from right field cut down French. So the inning is over, but Carolina, with the hustle of Erik Paulson. So I'm sorry, that was a wave off, not a safe call?
1: No run. No run. They say that the out was recorded at third before the play at the plate.
0: Well, you know, you might want to use something other than a safe call.
1: I would agree. And it was certainly a safe call from Billy Van Raphorst.
0: All right, we're looking at it right now, and there is no doubt that the throw to third ended up beating the runner to the plate. Desaun Harris with an outfield assist, his second of the year. He threw a laser coming in, and he just saved Oklahoma a run. No runs. Three hits.
2: North Carolina is challenging the time play, the scoring of the play at home plate. The ruling on the field is the runner did not score. That play is under review.
1: Well, Scott, you looked at it a moment ago. We had our first look at it, and I really do think that the timing of it was accurately called on the field. I think the throw beat to the bag before Paulson got across the plate.
0: Well, the question is, when was the tag applied? Because it got all the way into his chest before it was made, but he's out. There is no doubt that the runner at third is out before the runner crosses the plate.
1: What a throw by Desaun Harris. Lost in all of that. What a throw by Harris, and Camden Johnson right there with a glove.
0: We're waiting for the umpire's call, but this is going to be confirmed. Billy Van Raphorst waiting to make sure in this national championship situation that all is okay. They might be waiting for television to come back to make this call. No,
2: after
0: here we go.
2: Review, the ruling on the field is confirmed. No run scores. North Carolina has one challenge remaining.
0: 2-0 Oklahoma as we're headed to the third. 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
3: My PTSD when I came home was pretty bad. You come into civilian life and you just don't fit in anymore. But something extraordinary happened in my life. PGA home. Playing with the veterans and being together, that's our safety zone. The one thing that we're missing in civilian life, where do we fit in again? And that would be PGA home.
4: John Bishop back down on the field at the Men's College World Series. Oklahoma leading North Carolina 2-0. The commissioner of the Atlantic Coast Conference, Jim Phillips, joining me. Jim, it's too bad that run didn't count, but North Carolina extending the ACC streak of getting to the College World Series.
5: Yeah, really proud of North Carolina. When you think about the last three College World Series, there have been 23 different teams that have performed here in Omaha, and North Carolina is the only team that's been in a repeat mode from 24 to 26. So just it's been a just tremendous nearly 2 weeks. You guys covered so well, and incredibly proud of North Carolina and the ACC and the season we've had.
4: You've had such a great conference over the years, but wouldn't it be nice to get that title, only the third one ever?
5: Of course it would be. Absolutely. If you can do something about that, let me know. I may ask Coach Forbes to put you in if you can get a hit in the right time.
4: I can get a hit. There's no doubt about that. Good year, though, for the ACC.
5: Absolutely.
4: Well, we appreciate you coming on, Jim, and enjoy the rest of the game.
5: You too. Appreciate you.
4: That's Jim Phillips, the commissioner of the ACC, as we send it back upstairs to Kevin and Scott.
1: All right, John, thank you.
0: And so we go to the third inning now, to 2-0 ball game, and LeChance steps in, tried to hold up on a pitch down on the dirt, but he went around for strike one. 2-0 Oklahoma. Intriguing play ends the bottom of the second inning as North Carolina has a runner thrown out at third before the run crosses the plate. The third out was recorded. The run did not count. Next pitch to LeChance is wide. One ball and one strike. He hit into a fielder's choice and was stranded back in the first inning. Aiden LeChance from Sherbrooke, Quebec. A perfect game, third team All-American this year. Rose's pitch to him. On the inside half for a strike, and LeChance didn't like that at all. And he just went back for confirmation from Billy Van Raphorst, the home plate umpire. Those guys have to spend a lot of time together tonight, so got to be careful with that.
1: As I say, don't alienate the guy that's over your shoulder for nine innings.
0: Wind up in the 1-2. Fouled off the right side. The chance, three home runs here in Omaha. He had no home runs entering the weekend at Vanderbilt on April 9th. And since then, has hit 18 of them. And he's hit a couple of bombs foul here in this championship series as well. Wind up in the 1-2 to him. Foul back off the screen. He's got a certain manner about him, too, as he kind of strides around back there to work his way back to the right-hand batter's box. There is an intimidation factor, knowing that he has the ability to hit the ball hard, literally with every swing. Rose kicks into the windup in the 1-2. Chopped foul, stays alive on a little roller up the third base side over toward the North Carolina dugout.
1: You don't see hitters use the pitch clock like LeChance does anymore. This is more of an old school approach. Leaves the batter's box every single pitch, regathers himself, gets in, then looks to the dugout before he turns his head to the pitcher.
0: Well, there's no reason for Rose to necessarily wait for that. Here's the pitch. That one is fouled over toward the Carolina dugout. I mean, once he turns and looks toward the dugout, I'm quick pitching.
1: This whole series, I've been surprised that as Dayton LeChance stares for a good beat or two at the dugout, that they don't just buzz a pitch in there.
0: He would have no time to react to it. He steps back in once again, 1-2 the count. Wind up and the pitch to him. Ripped foul up the third base side once again.
1: Now he begins his parade again, and Scott, I've been surprised by this. And it's a good beat that he sits and stares at the dugout. It's obviously his process, but he'll stare at the dugout and then turn toward the pitcher.
0: Steps back in right now. Here's your stare. And now after a long look, he'll turn out and face the pitcher. Rose is ready in the pitch to him. Swing and a miss. He got him. After a very long at-bat, it turns into a strikeout, the fourth for left-hander Jackson Rose. Let's pause 10 seconds for station identification. 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
0: One down for the Sooners here in the third inning. Jackson Willett stands in. The switch hitter batting from the right side looks at strike one. He got another hit. 11 of them now in Omaha for Jackson Willett. Wind up and the pitch to him. Got the outside corner, strike two, and he's in a nothing and two hole.
1: No Sooners ever had more hits in a College World Series than the man at the plate right now.
0: His dad, Reggie, is the associate head coach of this Oklahoma team. Wind up in the 0-2 pitch to him, down in the dirt. As we mentioned earlier in the series, his brother Eli was the number one overall draft pick last year of the Washington Nationals, now playing high A ball for the Wilmington Blue Rocks in the minor leagues. Wind up in the pitch, outside.
1: Well, and his dad, Reggie, played for the Sooners from 2002 to 2003, was in the big leagues with the Angels for a nice little stint, 2006 to 2011.
0: Here's the wind and the pitch on the way. Beaten foul. Oklahoma is running this pitch count up on Jackson Rose. It's over 60 now here in the third inning. But North Carolina bullpen, which had had McDuffie up, is quiet right now. Little light stretching from a pitcher or two out there. The pitch is outside. Three balls and two strikes to count now to Willits, with Trey Gamble waiting on deck for Oklahoma. Rose winds in the payoff pitch. Drilled in the left field, a base hit, and it's going all the way back to the corner. digging it out is Tyler Howe as Willits makes the big turn and trots into second base standing with a double. He just continues to